0: phone line always open here at Triple M 133353. Maddie's called through. Let me see if I've got this right, Maddie. You had a major accident a number of years ago. You're going through rehab, but your end goal is you want to travel around Australia, right?
1: I'm in a wheelchair, so I've come a long way, so I can't wait to get an accessible motorhome and just travel.
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0: He grew up in a shack in Hawaii. I'm talking about Bruno Mars. We're going to press play on him real soon. A real rags to riches story. Finally to come. Might even chuck some Fleetwood Mac in there for you. It's your 50K No Repeat Workday. 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

0: 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I love the nightlife. We'll get to that next. Bon Jovi to come. 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

0: Hey, stick around, because up next, your Double Shot Tuesday continues. Today, we're focusing on songs that have been covered, like this one.
1: Well, we're all waiting, my baby.
0: Recognize that song?
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0: Frank Wilson and the Cavaliers is the name of the group.
1: Oh, we're all working, my baby.
0: We're going to press play on the Pearl Jam version of that song next. And the Bangles.
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7: Hi there, I'm Amy Goggins. Parts of the Central West and Arana have enjoyed their best rainfall in months, providing much-needed relief for drought-impacted farmers. Dandaloo has received 53 mils of rain since 9 a.m. yesterday. Trangie picked up 48 mils. Lifeblood needs over 3,000 donations in New South Wales over the next week to prevent blood supplies falling to critical levels. Spokesperson Cass Stone says it's always a tricky time of year.
8: With winter approaching and warnings of new flu strains, donation numbers are expected to drop due to seasonal illness, placing sustained pressure on the blood supply through winter.
7: The Orange and Dubbo donor centres have a number of appointments left this week. And it certainly pays off having an NRL game in the bush. Bathurst Council has revealed the round three match between Penrith and Cronulla at Carrington Park generated almost $3 million in visitor spending, while 44% of the crowd came from outside the area.
9: Triple M National News.
10: Good morning, I'm Matthew Layton. A man is facing three murder charges after two boys and the woman were found dead inside a home. The alleged domestic violence killings happened at Campbelltown in Sydney's southwest. If you or someone you know needs to talk, please call 1-800-RESPECT. The Reserve Bank says rate hikes now could save us from recession later. It's worried oil shock inflation could spread, forcing a much harder squeeze down the track. Dodgy booze is popping up in regular bottle shops and researchers say shoppers may have no idea. In Victoria, New South Wales and Queensland, about one in three stores checked had suspected illicit alcohol. And a security guard is among three people killed in a mosque shooting in the US. Police Chief Scott Wall says San Diego officers moved fast to make sure the toll didn't climb.
11: Officers immediately began to enter the facility, utilizing our active shooter protocol, looking for a suspect or two.
12: Research shows that regularly eating ultra-processed foods can increase your risk of developing type 2 diabetes by 53%. Search Diabetes Australia for more about the nation's fastest-growing chronic condition.
10: Sharks legend Wade Graham has heaped praise on James Tedesco, who's been recalled to the Blues squad for the Origin opener. He's been named at fullback, replacing Dylan Edwards.
13: Teddy's fought back after losing that position, and the form he's had, not just this season, but you know the last 18 months, it's irresistible. It's almost undeniable that he did enough to claw his way back and earn that jersey.
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14: Staying wet today, chasing a top of 11 degrees in Orange at 16 in Cowra. Cloudy tomorrow, morning frost on Thursday before a sunny day. 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

0: our 50K No Repeat Workday Guarantee. It would take your breath away if you won that money today, wouldn't it? Berlin. We're going to press play on this up next. The Spin Doctor's also to come. 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
0: 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And Tori on 133353. 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
5: Atkinson to Gutherson. Oh, Moses Sorley out to centre two. Oh, Dylan Edwards.
6: Wow.
5: Dylan Edwards with an epic tackle. That is as good as you will see. They go right. Flanagan to Atkinson. Out to Moses Sorley. He tries to step away from one. He's dropped her 2 metres out from the Panthers' line. Atkinson puts it up from his own 30. The chase is there. Jenkins gets up high. They almost take out his legs from underneath him, and he manages to hold on to the ball. That is an outstanding take. Hook puts in a little kick. He's chasing. I don't think he'll get there. Oh, Brian Thomas! Brian Thomas fumbles it.
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9: Hi there, I'm Amy Goggins. The state's police union wants a US-style night court introduced in New South Wales to free up frontline cops. It says the justice system has become so clogged up, prisoners are being held needlessly.

0: inaugurated thanks to the Round 3 game between the Panthers and Sharks at Carrington Park.
1: Triple M National News.
2: Hello, I'm Matthew Layton. The New South Wales Premier says he's devastated after a woman and two young boys were allegedly murdered inside a home. It happened in Sydney Southwest, with a man now charged with three counts of murder. Chris Minns says bail reform and tougher responses to violent crime remain firmly on the table.
3: I'll try and do everything I possibly can to ensure we don't see repeats of this, but I can't promise it.
2: If you or someone you know needs to talk, call 1-800-RESPECT. A bomb threat has sparked a big scare at a popular hardware precinct, but it's all clear now. In Brisbane's Newstead, Bunnings and nearby businesses were evacuated before police found nothing suspicious. A major mosque has become the scene of a deadly shooting in the US. In San Diego, three people were killed before two suspected teenage shooters were found dead nearby. And Shakira's hips don't lie, and now she's got the paperwork to prove it. The pop star's been cleared in a Spanish tax case with 55 million euros to be repaid.
4: Clean clothes, a warm shower, a conversation. 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
2: Manly will be without Lehi Hopewate for this week's clash with the Titans, with the winger copping a one-match ban for making contact with the ref while chasing a kick during Magic Round. And Max Plath has well and truly bounced back from that ACL injury, now preparing to debut for Queensland. The Finn star telling us it's a dream come true, something his dad John never got to do during his career.
5: Yeah, it was super special. Couldn't get dad off the phone after I told him. He was so stoked. Yeah, it means a lot to my family. You know, they love their rugby league, and they're all going to be coming down to watch me play, that's for sure.
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6: Showers easing, dropping down to 4 degrees in Orange tonight. Cloudy tomorrow and a top of 10. Morning frost Thursday ahead of a sunny day. 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
9: 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Easy Beats recorded this in 1968. Is the Barnsley In Excess version for your Double Shot Tuesday. 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
2: I know it's weird to say this, but I've been thinking about it lately. 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Man, those days were crazy.

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Yeah, we're going to have a makeshift dance floor up here next to Triple M. A bit of a grunge jazz bar vibe. Tracy Chapman. Yeah, hand me a scotch on the rocks. 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
5: Hi, this is Nick Hansen. Today I'd like to talk to you about the correct distance you should be holding your near work. It's called the Harmon distance, and it's the distance between your closed fist and your elbow. And that distance is the same that for your child to be holding their work as well. Now, if you see your child or yourself pulling their work closer as they tire, it could indicate one of three things. They may have an uncorrected refractive error. They may have some trouble sustaining prolonged near focus and they pull closer to stimulate that. Or that may have an eye turn or drift, so they're having difficulty keeping both eyes pointed on the page. To solve this problem, we may need to prescribe a lens to help you with your prolonged near focus. Or we may be as simple as just giving you some eye exercises to help you develop that accommodative convergence abilities. And of course, we need to constantly remind the child not to be pulling closer inside that Harmon distance. If you see any of these behaviours and you're not sure, come and see us at Hansen's Optometrist. We're locals caring for locals.
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0: It's Double Shot Tuesday here at Triple M, and we're not too far away from one of the greatest covers ever. The Angels got to get out of this place. Famously covering The Animal.
1: Oh my girl, you're so young and pretty.
0: It's like half the speed.
1: And one thing I know is true. We gotta get out of this place.
0: Plus, we'll hear from Darryl Braithwaite. Horses ain't his. Yeah. Just covered it. Those hits in minutes of Triple M.
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0: Jacup calling for a night court to be introduced in New South Wales. It says courts need to operate with the realities of 24-hour policing in mind to stop prisoners being held overnight in police cells and free up frontline officers to fight crime. Last night's rain has provided some much-needed relief to drought-impacted farmers across the central west and Arana. Some areas received their best rainfall in months. Dandaloo topped the charts, picking up 53 mils since 9 a.m. yesterday, while 48 mils fell in Trangie. Briefly, Lifeblood says the nation's blood supplies are running dangerously low, especially type A and O. And Orange Council is being asked to come up with a long-term plan for Cook Park, and in particular the aviary. A plan of management was put on the back burner last year. There'll be a push at tonight's council meeting for the city to make a call on the future, following concerns about animal welfare.
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2: Hello, I'm Matthew Layton. A man charged over the alleged murder of his wife and two children has been remanded in custody. The 47-year-old faced court after police found the woman and two boys dead in Sydney's southwest. If this raises concerns, please call 1-800-RESPECT. Researchers say dodgy alcohol is sitting on shelves in everyday bottle shops. In checks across three states, about a third of stores had suspected illicit products. The Prime Minister says he's not losing sleep over small business memes taking aim at Labor's tax plans. Anthony Albanese says claims the budget changes will hurt investment are wrong, but he's thanked them for using nice photos of him.
3: I think some of them are very flattering, and I thank them for picking very nice photos of me. And I thank them for that.
2: And a military strike on Iran is on ice for now. US President Donald Trump says Gulf leaders pushed for a delay, with serious talks now underway.
4: Did you know that diabetes is Australia's fastest growing chronic condition? Over 300 Australians are diagnosed with the condition every day. Search Diabetes Australia to find out more.
2: Mitch Moses has told us he's hoping to play all three State of Origin games for New South Wales this year. The Eels captain was ruled out of game 2 and 3 last series with a calf strain.
5: Obviously, we haven't been too good at Clubland, so to come in here and see some new faces brings a bit of different energy, and just to be back in this in the jersey, it's such a special honour.
2: The series opener kicks off in Sydney next Wednesday, and the Big Bash could start next season a long way from home, with India reportedly set to host the opening match.
1: Footy's back, and there's only one call that matters. 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
7: Showers easing, dropping down to 4 degrees in Orange tonight. Cloudy tomorrow and a top of 10. Morning frost Thursday ahead of a sunny day. 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
10: Daryl Braithwaite's song Horses, it is honestly right at the top as far as the greatest Australian pub songs of all time. But, alas, it is a cover of someone else's work, Ricky Lee Jones.
11: That's the way it's gonna be, little darling. We'll be riding on the horse to the end.
10: We're going to get to the Daryl Braithwaite version up next as we continue your Double Shot Tuesday, celebrating famous covers right now, and they don't get much better than this. The Angels, We Gotta Get Out of This Place. I love this song.

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0: If you're making a list, we've got another couple to add to that list up next. First time plays for Robbie Williams. I don't wanna rock, DJ. Rock DJ and Supertramp. If you're just listening to Triple M for the first time, you're like, why are people making lists? Well, it's because it's our 50K No Repeat Workday. If we double up on the music, play a song in its fullness more than once between 9 a.m. and 4 p.m, you could score $50,000.
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0: 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It's Triple AM, Amelia. You're a fan of Adele's music, are you?
1: Oh my gosh, I don't know, just everything in her music is just amazing, and all of her songs just really kind of, I don't know, I guess make everyone just feel like everything's okay in the world.
0: Never mind, good news for you. Like you. I'm going to press play on Adele up next. Sheryl Crow going to make an appearance, and Lou in Charge. They were around about 20 minutes away. Coming up at Triple M.
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15: Hi there, I'm Amy Goggins. An inquiry into the critical mineral sector has been in Dubbo this morning. A parliamentary committee has heard from council reps about the challenges and opportunities facing.

0: In Arana have received some decent rainfall. Dandaloo's picked up 53 mils over 24 hours, while 48 mils has fallen in Trangie, the best rainfall in months.
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2: Good afternoon, I'm Matthew Layton. A father accused of murdering his family has stayed in custody after a brief first court appearance. Police were called to the Campbelltown home in Sydney's southwest last night, but they found a woman and two boys dead in separate rooms. The man did not apply for bail. Everyone brought home from the MV Hondius remains well, according to PM Anthony Albanese.
3: And it's a good thing. It was a difficult task to take people from the other side of the world to bring them here.
2: The ship is at the centre of a Hunter virus outbreak with strict rules in place to keep people safe. Australia's supply shelves are getting a bit sturdier with extra jet fuel from China and fertiliser secured from Brunei. Consumer confidence has had a tiny glow-up, rising just over 2 points, but ANZ says it's still stuck around lows not seen in more than 50 years. And five people are dead after a shooting at a mosque in the US, including two teens believed to be behind it. Police are investigating it as a hate crime.
4: Every load of laundry is a fresh start. 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
2: Halfback debutante Sam Walker is key to unlocking Queensland's backline. The Roosters star is with the rest of the Game 1 squad in a Brisbane hotel before they head to camp on the Sunshine Coast. Walker has told us he's keen for some bonding with his new teammates.
5: I'm really looking forward to the week, sort of getting to know a lot of the boys, and yeah, I'm really looking forward to that. And then obviously the game, you watched it for so long, and you know, to be able to be a part of it now is something, yeah, I'm really looking forward to.
6: Humans are social creatures and we need connection to feel good. 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A quick chat can change more than you think.
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7: Showers easing, dropping down to 4 degrees in Orange tonight. Cloudy tomorrow and a top of 10. Morning frost Thursday ahead of a sunny day. 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

0: Judge.
1: Oh, yes, and aren't I glad to see you, Lou and Judge?
2: Hey,
3: we
2: mate.
3: Love you, buddy.
1: Mm-hmm.
3: How are you?
1: Good, good. Had some hiccups getting back to in time for the show yesterday. Was up in Magic Round and got a flight cancelled.
3: How convenient.
2: Yeah, I'd be pretty stoked with that.
3: Yeah. We've heard that all before, son. What,
1: no, I was devastated. I was
3: 6
1: devastated.
3: 6 a.m. flight.
1: Devastated to miss work after a Bucks weekend.
3: Oh, was it a Bucks up there?
1: It was a Bucks, my brother's Bucks.
3: Oh, that's right.
1: That was that one.
3: That would have been sleepy.
1: Quiet, as I heard. Quiet, yeah. Yeah.
2: Hey, Jack, you're actually going to have to get out, sorry.
3: Hold on.
2: No, you got to leave. The judge is here. He's banging on the door.
3: Is today's judge here about...
1: Oh, there he is.
2: Sorry. Yeah, get out, Jack.
3: Hello.
2: Hi, Judge.
3: Can I just check something with you, Cornelia?
2: Yes.
3: Now, is today's Judge Jarchi about missing a flight so you can't get to work after a big weekend at Magic Round and a Bucks party?
2: Potentially.
1: You're
2: I can't reveal
1: joking.
2: The courtroom until we get in there.
3: Interesting. I just was wondering because I heard that happened in here.
2: Yeah, you're right. You were overhearing our conversations,
3: right.
2: Were you?
3: I listened to the show.
2: Oh, do you? I thought you didn't like Jack.
3: No, hate him. I listen for you.
2: Oh, okay.
3: And LP.
2: You've got
3: and for some reason...
1: Well, how do you make that sending him out of the gavel that time?
3: That's just... You don't want to know.
1: No.
2: You better...
1: Best not
2: you
1: to.
2: Better watch it or I'll be taking you to court.
3: Sorry?
2: Yeah. That did not sound the way I wanted it to go down.
3: Okay, well...

0: Triple M's Lou and Judge, or should I say Judge Judge?
1: Hello?
2: You are about to enter the courtroom of Judge Judgey.
0: Not Judge, yeah. Taking off his headphones so he couldn't hear the opener.
3: You can put your, you can use your, you can say hello now, mate.
0: Hello.
3: Yeah, he's here now.
0: Good to see you.
3: Oh, you've put that on a lot nicer. Usually your forehead's just up here. Yeah, it kind of suits you now.
0: Remember you going, you're just pissing yourself and going, you look dreadful.
3: Dreadful.
0: Dreadful is such a horrific word to be called.
3: I know. How are you, Judge? It feels like it's
0: sorry.
3: Been a while.
0: No, good to be here. What case do you have for me today, Cornelia?
3: I think you'll be interested in this one.
0: Okay.
3: It might be an easy one for you.
0: Right.
3: You might have a sort of idea which you're leaning towards sooner. Quicker than usual, sorry, is what I was trying to say.
0: I recently moved house
3: and a few of my mates did me a solid and helped me with the heavy stuff. I was moving out of an apartment with a few flights of stairs and no lift, so it was pretty physical. Towards the end of the afternoon, I was moving my TV with a mate and he looked like he was struggling. I asked if he needed a break and he said no, so we continued down the stairs. He dropped his end and the TV broke. I asked him to buy me a new one and he said no. He reckons it was too forceful and it's my fault his end dropped. I disagree. He also said he spent the whole day doing me a favour, so he shouldn't be out of pocket. Can I make him pay or am I being a bad mate? Ooh. So it's make the mate pay for and against. I already know my answer on that.
0: Okay, well, if you know yours, I'm going to go to Cornelio, if you don't mind. Cornelio, what are your thoughts on this one?
4: I'm actually incredibly torn on this one.
0: No, I know you are, but what are your thoughts on this, Judge Jarchi? big weekend.
4: But, you know, he's got his mate to do a favour. He's there the whole day.
0: Yeah.
4: And then, you know, it's like an accident's happened. He's dropped his end. It's tough.
3: It's not a tough one. The mate should not be paying.
4: Okay.
3: He dropped it. While helping his mate out for
0: a
3: whole day moving.
0: Was it his fault?
3: Irregardless, he's helped him out. I think maybe if the guy offered and was like, mate, I'm so sorry, I'll chip in for the next one.
0: Okay.
3: But being forceful and being like, you owe me, when he helped him out.
0: Enough!
3: Whoa! I'm not in the mood with you today.
0: Now, allow me to play devil's advocate. You've got a friend over helping you move. Okay, Cornelia. Say it's me.
3: Not friends.
0: No,
3: sure.
0: Professional relationship, but, you know. Been over there a few times. we'll keep that one. I come over. Okay. You're like, can you move that vase for me? I go, no worries, Cornelia. Smash vase smashes. You go, can I move that TV? Yeah, of course, Cornelia. I drop the end of the TV. TV smashes. We're now up to $1,000 worth of damage. You say, Judge, can you move my grandmother's ashes? Next thing you know, I'm rolling in a pile of your grandmother's ashes. I've smashed her urn.
3: Yeah. Well, you can't really replace that. Money wouldn't do much for that.
0: Right, but I'm talking if you kept accidentally smashing things and the monetary value went up, what is the line that you would say, actually, you owe me some money now?
3: Well, I'd probably after the second thing go,
0: there is a line where you would ask for remuneration.
3: Probably, but I also think that, if you said it was you and I.
0: Irrespective of who it is, as a friend, you're telling me that if a friend came over and they were doing consistent damage, there is a line there. Interesting. I just think everyone.
3: Well,
0: needs to
3: I
0: hold.
3: Think if it was a mover, I'd go, you can pay for it. But a friend.
0: This is not a mover.
3: I'm just saying.
0: It has nothing to do with
3: you've
0: it.
3: You've got a chew today. No.
4: Order. Order.
0: I call for order
3: yeah,
0: in
3: well,
0: my court.
4: Sorry, but.
3: We're all annoying.
0: So there
3: judge.
0: Is. I'm just.
4: Cornelia's
0: trying,
4: calling for order now.
0: Hey.
3: Whoa.
0: Guys.
4: Because
0: remember who the judge is.
3: What do you think?
0: I'm trying to establish whether there is a line that someone needs to pay. Maybe that's his line, the TV. Anyway.
4: Because it's not up to you two to be arguing about it, is it?
0: Of course
4: the listeners.
0: But we want to give them enough information to us to mold their arguments. Now, 133353, making the mate pay for or against. Call us now. We need someone who's for, someone who's against.
4: Judge Judges, get back into courtroom next.
0: I didn't see you in my quarters.
3: No, I'm not coming.
4: 1-3-3-5-3.
3: I'm not coming.

0: Lou and Jarge on Triple M, and we are in the middle of this.
1: You are about to enter the courtroom of Judge Georgie.
2: Okay, long story's a short story.
3: Got it.
2: A mate was helping his friend move, did it for free, helped him out, lifting some heavy things, so lifting a TV together, struggling a bit down the stairs. The bloke who was helping move ended up dropping the TV and it broke. The friend asked him to buy him a new one and he said no. So we're asking, making the mate pay for or against.
3: We've got Wayne and Stephen on the line. Gentlemen, how are you?
4: Extremely well.
5: And court apprentice Cornelia.
2: Yes, now, Princess Cornelia.
3: Now, who was
2: hello.
5: That was Wayne.
3: That was Wayne.
2: I like Wayne.
3: Wayne's off to a good start.
2: I really like Wayne.
3: Stephen, you're also off to a good start, I believe you call me Your Honour.
2: Now, someone's on speakerphone.
3: Now,
5: no, I'm not.
2: Okay.
3: No, I'm not.
2: Stephen.
3: No, stop. I think someone
2: oh,
3: was.
2: No. I used to be a producer, Stephen. I know my stuff.
3: I love just giving him up, see himself up straight away.
6: No,
3: like
6: not.
3: It was
2: no,
3: him.
2: Not.
3: Okay. Sorry.
2: Yes.
3: Order. Wayne, you're for. You think the mate needs to pay. Stephen, you're against. You don't think the mate needs to pay. Wayne, I'm going to let you lead with your argument, please. Then, Stephen, you can rebut.
5: No dramas. I've helped people move plenty of times. I've had people help me. There's no dramas. Generally, like if it's a mate, you can kind of see if somebody's tired or moving on. So, mate, sit down, have a glass of water, get something to eat, whatever. If not, just like grab the box of bloody pillows or something and take them down to the car.
3: Mm.
5: Like, if you're going to struggle, you can do something a little bit lighter. He has said, no, mate, I'm fine. Let's get in. Let's get in. It's like, cool, no dramas. If you're fine, let's do it.
3: Oh,
5: and there doesn't seem to be any back and forth. Like, somebody's struggling, and he's just dropped it cold. No, mate, toss up at least half of it, mate. Like, have a bit of nounce behind you and say, S-H-I-T, sorry, mate, I've stuffed up. Let me, when you get a new one, let me sort out something for you. No dramas.
3: Okay, thank you, Wayne. Good opening arguments, to be honest with you.
2: It is, Wayne.
3: Stephen, please. Cornelia. Stephen, please rebut.
7: Mate, he's almost given me the argument. You know, he should have given him the sandwich. He should have given. Did he provide grip-bearing gloves to help with the perspiration? Mate, even the local professionals don't take any more care than responsibility. If he wanted to, he could have taken out insurance himself against any damage. Even his household insurance, mate. Is there a coverage there? Mate, ridiculous. Absolutely ridiculous, mate. There is no responsibility. Because if this was the case, guess what? It's a precedent. Nobody helps anybody else move ever again.
0: Wow.
2: Stephen has...
5: You lose your friendship over it, but what I'm saying is if you've got a little bit of nous behind you, and somebody said, mate, take your breather. Mate, I've had paid professionals. I actually buy them sandwiches. I actually buy them bottles of water.
3: Mm.
5: So once again, your argument holds no water. Pardon the pun.
7: The argument does hold water, my friend, because you're the coach. You're the one that looked at the player and said the player is not performing to the level that he should. I should have stood him down. The coach is responsible, my boy.
5: That's what I'm saying. He's asking. Take a breather. And he said, no, mate, I'm fine.
7: The argument going on.
3: Gentlemen, I must call for order.
2: Boys!
7: Keeping the game going.
3: Gentlemen, I must call for order.
2: This is good.
3: Can I just say, before coming to a verdict, this was one of the greatest judges. Two of the most... stupendous people we've ever had in this court, Wayne and Stephen.
2: Unbelievable.
3: I mean, both with such compelling arguments.
2: The coach
3: this is actually,
2: thing got me.
3: I'm befuddled.
2: Yeah.
3: I must admit, I am befuddled.
2: There's no orange in this courtroom. It's red or green.
3: Well, I don't know.
2: Come on.
0: Oh, wow.
2: Judge.
0: It's
2: your job.
0: What are your options here, Judge?
2: Do you want me to take
3: what
2: over?
3: What would I do? When it comes down, what would I do? I don't think I'd make him pay. I think I've got to go with Stephen, but this was a hard...
2: Go, Stevie.
3: Wayne, just know God damn it, boy, you fought well.
2: The battle
7: and
2: of Swain and Stephen.
7: Well.
0: Oh, wow. Well, could be back for round two at some point throughout the year.
3: Unbelievable.
0: Well done, Wayne. Well done, Stephen. It's Lou and Josh and Triple M.
6: 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Certified chaos merchants. 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
18: Lou and Judge!
19: Yes, it is indeed that show on Triple M. And give us a call on 133353, especially if you're a movie buff.
20: We saw something on your...
21: A muff.
20: What?
19: A muff.
21: Movie buff.
20: Yep. Well, not a blueberry muffin or... Yeah. Okay. Cool. We saw something on your wife's Instagram. You're a big movie guy, aren't you?
21: Well, kinda.
20: You like to have a go with the plots, don't you?
21: I don't know what you're talking about.
20: No, well, we shall reveal it next.
19: And you sound
20: Jack.
19: A bit like Judge Jarchi there.
21: Oh yeah.
19: Watch yourself.
21: Sorry, that's me.
20: Yeah,
21: I don't know what
20: own.
21: You're doing. I don't know what, Cornelia.
20: So give us a call 123353 if you are a movie buff.
19: We've got a game next.
20: Challenge.
21: Oh, shit.
19: Judge and Triple M.

0: It's Lou and Charge on Triple M, thanks to our dear friends at Zero.
1: Sorry, I'm just doing this long division.
2: Oh, you need a hand?
1: Oh, well, God, it's confusing. You know what? I'm not going to do long division. It's too confusing. I might spell the word astronomical.
2: Yeah? Why are you doing this, mate?
1: Oh, that's actually too confusing as well.
2: Do you know what you should use?
1: Hold on. I might DM a hot chick. Oh, that's pretty confusing. I don't really know how to do that either. I might do my tax instead.
2: Because that's much simpler, isn't it?
1: So I'm just opening Zero.
2: Ah, nice.
1: It's with
2: nice.
1: An X.
2: Yeah.
1: What the freak? That's not confusing.
2: It's done pretty much.
1: What the hell? This isn't confusing at all.
2: Yeah, tax time.
1: It's easy with Zero.
0: Wow. Zero.com.au. That is Zero with an X.
2: Probably one of the best. I'll be happy with that.
1: Thanks, mate. I said, guys, don't worry. I got this one. They came up with that.
0: Nailed
2: okay.
0: it.
1: What?
2: We've got a game.
1: Love you. Love you.
2: But first of all, Jarch, so you like to read movie plots.
1: Well, I was in, look.
2: We found this out from your beautiful wife's Instagram.
1: A bit of, a little bit of context. Steph, we were laying in bed. Just play the audio.
2: Yeah.
0: Okay.
3: What are you reading?
4: Wikipedia's.
3: But what is this?
4: This is the plot to a horror movie called It Follows. I'm never going to watch it, but I want to know what happens.
2: I can't.
1: She was,
2: if you're not going to watch it, I sort of understand it, but if it's going to ruin the movie for you.
1: But that's the thing. See, this is what happens. I don't know whether this is normal. I do this all the time. I'll be scrolling reels or something, and then a scene from a movie will come up. And I go, gee whiz, what's that? And then I go, oh, it's horror. I'm not a big horror fan, but I go, I'd like to know more about that. So I Wikipedia it, read the plot of the movie. I'm like, oh, so that's how it happens. She lives.
2: And I then, keep getting those on my reels as well. They just show snippets of the movie, and then you're like, what is this? I need to watch it.
1: Yeah, so then I get intrigued, and then I read it, and then I'll just go into Wikipedia holes.
0: Mm. Yeah, it's like Spark Notes.
2: Can I tell you how annoying...
1: What is that?
0: Just if you don't want to read a book in high school that you have to read, just summarizes it for you.
2: We actually
1: We read books.
2: Can I say how annoying it is, though, on the other hand, where you would... We were talking about the movie Apex, and I was talking to you about it like we'd both watched it. You just read the...
1: What? I read the Wikipedia.
2: Yeah, and I was like, cool. Okay, so I thought we'd play a game.
1: Righto.
2: We got Chelsea on the line.
1: Hey, Chelsea.
2: It's you versus Chelsea in movie plots.
1: Okie doke.
2: How you going, Chelsea?
5: Yeah, I'm good. How are you guys?
2: Great.
1: So you're going to read the plot and then we've got to guess what movie it is.
2: No, sorry, I'm going to read the title and you have to guess.
1: Oh.
2: You have to tell us
1: the plot. Shivers. Okay.
2: Oh, okay. Man. All right, who wants to go first?
1: I'll go.
0: You're not reading the title, Lou. You're reading the description. Yeah. They're trying to guess what the movie is.
1: That's what I thought it was.
2: Okay, sorry.
1: Jesus. Thanks for listening.
5: That'd be easy.
1: Yeah. Way harder.
2: Okay. Lucky we covered that. Family moves into a beautiful country house that came with free ghosts. The mum gets possessed and suddenly the family group chat gets very tense.
1: Oh.
2: Anything, Charles? Every night at 3 a.m.
1: Is it something with Emily Rose?
2: Banging doors, creepy clapping.
1: The Conjuring.
2: Well done, Jack. You haven't been doing your plots.
1: Oh, can I tell you something? I've never seen that movie.
0: Wow.
1: I've never seen
2: it. Yeah, okay, yep, this is going well. All right. People watch a weird VHS tape.
1: Judge. The Ring.
2: Weird. How do you know that?
5: Do we have to say our name to answer?
1: Just buzz in, Chels.
2: No, she can just say
0: it. If you say it, we'll give it to you, Chels.
2: Yeah.
1: All right.
5: Okay, cool.
2: You don't have to say your name.
1: Whatever.
2: We can hear you.
1: I'm competitive.
2: Okay. Family communicates entirely through sign language and terrified facial.
1: Judge. Oh, you don't have to.
2: What
1: it's
2: is
1: the
2: it?
1: Sound one. It's
2: quick.
0: What's it called?
1: It's called
2: 3, 2.
0: Yeah. You've got the
1: quiet place.
0: Yeah.
2: Okay, last one.
1: I've never seen any of these.
2: This is bizarre. All right. Come on, Charles. 3 blokes head out on a boat with the world's worst plan and way too much confidence. Entire movie could be avoided by simply using a swimming pool. Mayor refuses to close the beaches.
1: Jaws.
5: Oh.
0: He's done it again.
2: Wow, Jack.
5: He's so good.
2: You must spend a lot of time on Wikipedia.
5: Oh, that was amazing. Well done.
1: Oh, Chelsea. I want to get your
2: Give her the tickets.
1: Yeah.
2: Here's the movie tickets.
1: 100%. You're a bloody sweetheart. Of course you get tickets.
5: No, thank you. That was amazing. You're so impressive with that. I thought that was amazing.
0: He doesn't like it.
2: Let's keep it going.
1: Thank you, Jess.
0: Thanks, Jess. Lewis Judge on Triple M. And we're going to hear from Teddy Archdale, the adventures of Teddy Archdale next.
1: Huge.
0: On Lewis Judge.
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2: I actually think I look okay today.
7: Do you?
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0: to be here.
1: Yeah, Lou and Jarch on Triple M.
0: Oh, how good is this, mate? Where have you been?
2: Funny. You just locked me in the other studio.
0: What?
2: You were holding the door.
0: No, it wasn't.
2: You're a devil, Archdale.
0: Me and LP have been here the whole time.
2: No, you haven't.
0: And you've just been poking around doing nothing. Oh. On your phone.
2: You grabbed my phone,
0: God,
2: threw it into the other studio, threw it under the desk, then he held the door so I couldn't get out.
0: Oh, so unprofessional.
1: We're doing this, though.
3: And now, the adventures of Teddy Archdale.
1: Yeah, cool, Teddy Archdale.
2: I was just going to do something nice for you.
0: What?
2: No, you've just been roasting me. I might not now.
0: Okay. We'll have
2: how
0: to...
2: you been then? Nah, well, obviously we've got Teddy Archdale, the little Teddy.
0: Yes.
2: And he's been on his first vacation.
0: Yeah.
2: You know, we're taking him around, getting him ready.
0: Where's he been?
2: Well, look, we've got some audio for you.
1: We do. So Teddy Archdale, obviously the little teddy bear that will eventually make its way to... Your child.
0: Well, we've got the listeners essentially creating.
1: When the child is born.
0: A
2: book.
0: My baby boy's first book.
1: Mm.
2: It's so exciting.
0: And I can't thank you all enough for being a part of this. It's awesome.
2: So he's had his first adventure. Should we have a listen?
0: Yes.
4: All right, kids. It's Teddy Archdale here. And yep, your boy's gone international. Thailand, baby. First time on a plane. 10 hours of sitting in between a kid with sticky fingers who smelt like onions and a man with his feet out who smelt like shit. Next time I'll fly business, please. The food in Thailand, amazing. Although a local lady told me it wasn't that spicy, the next minute I was sweating more than a tradie at tax time. Thank God I don't have a bumhole. A week of golf. That was fun. Although it is really just a lot of men in collared shirts yelling the word... All in all, I'm loving my adventures so far. Who wants to take me somewhere next?
2: Teddy's a little cheeky devil.
0: Well, he is.
2: Isn't he?
0: He is. He's part of this family.
1: He's an Archdale.
0: Yeah, so he's going to be a cheeky devil. Okay,
2: he can't handle spice, so he's definitely an Archdale.
0: Definitely my boy.
2: Absolutely.
0: Holy dooly. Oh, great.
2: So he needs to go on his next adventure.
0: Okay.
2: We've got to take him somewhere else.
0: Okay.
2: Not us, but one of the listeners.
0: Yeah, yeah.
2: Give us a call, 133353, if you've got somewhere that you want to take Teddy.
0: Yeah.
2: Doesn't have to be international. Like, where else could you think? To the pub?
1: Take him to the pub?
0: Footy?
2: Yeah.
0: You know, a game or something. Hey.
2: Like a footy club rooms? You know, like show them you've won a game. We've got Teddy.
0: Yeah.
2: Something like that could be cool.
0: Shout out, Roosters.
2: Yeah. You know, I'm from the Roosters listening.
0: Rads, you listening?
2: Yeah.
0: Mate, probably hook not. Teddy up.
2: I don't think he listens, mate.
1: Oh, no.
2: But yeah.
1: 1-3-5 though, yeah.
2: Give us a call and find a new adventure for little Teddy.
0: That'd be great. I'm glad he's having his adventures. Mm. Thailand, great way to start.
2: Huge. Yeah.
0: Holy dooly. Like, we've got... Make sure they're bloody good.
2: Mm.
1: Give us a call.
3: Yep. Certified chaos merchants. 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
8: Atkinson to Gutherson. Oh, Moses Sully out to centre. Two. Oh,
9: what
8: Dylan Edwards.
9: Wow.
8: Dylan Edwards with an epic tackle. That is as good as you will see. And go right. Flanagan to Atkinson. Out to Moses Sully. He tries to step away from one. He's dropped to 2 metres out from the Panthers' line. Atkinson puts it up from his own 30. The chase is there. Jenkins gets up high. They almost take out his legs from underneath him, and he manages to hold on to the ball. That is an outstanding take. Cook puts in a little kick. He's chasing. I don't think he'll get there.
9: Oh,
8: Brian Tolman!
9: Oh,
8: Brian Tolman fumbles it. Damien Cook, the monster.
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4: Hi there, I'm Amy Goggins. Parts of the Central West and Arana have enjoyed their best rainfall in months, providing much-needed relief for drought-impacted farmers. Dandaloo received 53 mils of rain over 24 hours. Trangie picked up 48 mils. It certainly pays off having an NRL game in the bush. Bathurst councillors revealed the round three match between Penrith and Cronulla at Carrington Park generated almost $3 million in visitor spending, while 44% of the crowd came from outside the area. And Lifeblood needs over 3,000 donations in New South Wales over the next week to prevent blood supplies falling to critical levels. Spokesperson Kath Stone says it's always a tricky time of year.
5: With winter approaching and warnings of new flu strains, donation numbers are expected to drop due to seasonal illness, placing sustained pressure on the blood supply through winter.
4: The Orange and Dubbo donor centres have a number of appointments left this week.
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6: Hey, I'm Desiree Andello. A 47-year-old man's been remanded in custody for the alleged murder of his wife and two children. Police were called to the Sydney home last night with the woman and two boys found inside the home. The father's believed to be the full-time carer of the children, aged 12 and 4. A bit of internal heat from the coalition, with Liberal Senator Andrew McLaughlin calling out its migration stance. He's told the ABC the party's language is alienating migrant communities, and while migration needs to be managed, Australia shouldn't turn it into a blame game.
7: Certainly it should be controlled, and we don't want to invite people here without giving them a society that can accommodate them, both economically and culturally. But we cannot continue to blame migrants for the problems of our economy.
6: Briefly, the Albanese government secured another 100 million litres of jet fuel from China, and pop star Shakira's walked out of court with a massive win. A Spanish tax fraud case has been dismissed, and the government now needs to pay her back 55 million euros.
8: Research shows that regularly eating ultra-processed foods can increase your risk of developing type 2 diabetes by 53%. Search Diabetes Australia for more about the nation's fastest-growing chronic condition.
6: Former Blues captain James Tedesco doesn't want to let the New South Wales jersey go after being recalled for this series. He'll be the most experienced player in either side when they clash with Queensland next Tuesday, marking his 24th origin. Tedesco says it was a nervous wait before getting the call up after being dropped for Dylan Edwards in 2024.
9: Excitement. I think it's I've been out of this arena for a couple of years now, and I think I accepted last year that I probably wasn't going to be back here, but I've been really happy with how I've been playing my footy. You never know when the chances are going to pop up.
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10: Showers easing, dropping down to 4 degrees in Orange tonight. Cloudy tomorrow in a top of 10. Morning frost Thursday ahead of a sunny day. 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

0: you and Josh break down with some opera.
1: Ready, ready, ready.
2: Yeah, Chewbacca Tuesday rolls on, and we were just hearing about the adventures of Teddy Archdale.
3: We were.
4: Jarch's little teeny bit that's going around Australia.
3: Yeah.
4: And not just Australia, and Thailand. Going around the world, because we're going to make a children's book, which is very exciting, with his adventures, Teddy's adventures.
3: Correct. It is a book written and built by the listener.
4: Yes,
3: which is pretty cool.
4: We've got his next adventure.

0: I think, Jack.
1: Oh, okay.
0: We've got Hayden on the line.
1: G'day, Hayden,
0: would you like to take Teddy Archdale somewhere?
2: Yes. Hi, Mummy. Hi, Daddy.
1: Hello,
0: hello.
1: Senorita. How are you?
2: Well, I'm going. I'm good, sorry.
0: Oh, yes.
2: I'm good. Well, let me say, Lou, you're not the only one having a Euro summer. I'm
0: Slay
2: going
0: King.
2: To Europe on Friday.
1: Okie doke.
3: Hey, wow, that's a long way.
0: Yeah.
1: Okay, this feels right.
0: Where are you going to take him, Mykonos?
2: Now, I'm starting my Europe trip in Manchester, going to Man City versus Aston Villa on Sunday.
1: Oh, that's perfect.
0: Great.
1: That is perfect.
0: What? His first soccer game, football.
1: Mate, that'll be unreal. Mm.
3: Do you have to get him a ticket? Get in there.
1: Yeah, probably.
2: I don't know.
0: Nah, we'll not for Teddy Archdale. He's famous already.
1: They know him around there.
0: You get straight in. Hayden, that's awesome. Our producers are going to send Teddy to you so you can bring him with you.
1: That would be so grouse.
0: Awesome. Photos, Teddy enjoying himself, probably having a few beers.
1: Maybe even get into some hooliganisms, you know,
0: yes.
1: Green Street hooligans.
0: Ooh. Yeah.
1: Punch on with the other side. You know,
3: the other side's Teddy.
0: Oh. Teddy's going on more adventures than you've ever been on.
1: Yeah.
0: Hey, someone needs to take him to Walker.
1: Can I go with Teddy on these trips?
0: You're having a child.
1: Right.
0: You've got to stay here, buddy.
1: Okay. Hey, that's grouse, mate. Thank you. That'll be awesome. I did want to rattle everyone for a second, though.
0: No.
1: Yeah, seriously, I wanted to rattle the world.
0: Why?
1: Men's undies.
0: Oh, you boys will be familiar with that.
1: Not on 2 days of the week.
3: True.
0: Okay.
3: Less days we wear undies than we do.
1: Correct.
3: So, Lou and Jarge and Triple M.

0: Triple M. Blast past tax time stress with Xero, the small business platform making tax time simple. That's Xero with an X.
1: Well, there's something foul that I've seen circulating online.
2: You've been watching your own content again.
1: Oh, Jack. You devil. Give yourself a round of applause. Well done. No, not that.
2: Right.
1: Thanks for bringing it up.
2: Oh, sorry, mate.
1: It was your content. No, it wasn't. It was an alarming stat.
2: Yes.
1: 20% of men wear the same pair of underwear for a week, which is foul. Like, what's the point in having a shower?
2: That's not bad.
1: And then wearing the same undies.
2: To generate some sort of a habitat down there.
1: It would not be good.
2: You know?
1: Stink.
2: It's a colony of germs.
1: Oh.
2: Well, 20%, see, I don't remember getting asked about this. So what was the sample size of this survey?
1: I just flicked through it and went, yuck.
0: Was it 20%?
2: Yeah, so I was five blokes and one of them goes, you know, I wore my undies for a week. And they go, gee, 20% of men wear their dirty undies for a week.
1: I reckon if you're going on, like, camping, like, I think you could probably get away with, you might have to wear one pair the same day. But it's like, why can't you just pack the amount you need?
2: Gotta be spares.
0: I've done 3 days while hiking and camping. 3 days, one pair of undies.
1: I'd overpack undies. Like, if I knew I was going for 7 days, I'd pack 12 pairs.
2: Yeah, but sometimes it doesn't work out like that. You know, sometimes life just gets in the way, Dalton.
0: But if you're hiking, you need to keep it light. So you want to just have minimal.
1: Undies don't weigh that much.
2: Every gram counts.
0: Amen.
2: Now.
0: Amen, brother.
2: You know? So, Luke, I literally have been, we did sort of cadets and that sort of thing at school.
1: Hello.
2: Yeah, that's the traditional military greeting of arm of the side and going, hello. Yeah, that's how you do it. Hello, everyone.
1: Hello, sir.
2: I reckon I probably went 3 or 4 days. We had to do a thing where we'd start at one point, we had to wait to get to another point. And I give you the hot tip.
1: Okay.
2: Our main prerogative was not to change the undies. We'd just swim in the river, wash them out a bit.
1: No, let's take away from you guys going, oh, camping, all right. Let's just say a normal week, and don't lie to me. I reckon there would 100% be a chance that you'd be re-wearing your undies.
2: Oh, I could do a double day. I could do 2 days.
1: A double.
2: Yep. I don't think that's that bad.
1: I've seen you sauna and then keep them in your car and use them like 2 days later.
2: Oh, yeah, as a plate. For my food, absolutely, yeah.
1: Oh, yeah, you had fettuccine on it, though. That's all good.
2: Yeah,
1: feral.
2: Yeah, no, I think a week is pretty punchy.
1: It is really foul.
2: Well, what about you? What's the longest you'd ever wear?
1: Probably if it was, like, dire, like I had to, if I didn't pack an extra pair of undies, it would be 2 days, like, what day after. But I always pack, like, I would honestly pack so many extra.
2: Must be nice, gee whiz. Oh, the undie queen.
0: If I'm not, I'll say Lou.
1: Trying to insult.
0: Lou, I will say
1: must
0: Lou.
1: Must be nice, the undie queen.
2: Oh, look at little miss disposable undies over here.
1: Must be nice over there.
2: Yeah, gee whiz, old radio host Dalton with all her undies.
0: I will say, Lou, if I'm going on a holiday that's not camping, I will pack one more pair of undies than the days I'm away for in case I poo my pants.
1: Make it 2, please, next time.
0: Okay.
1: Let's do 133353, longest you've worn your undies. I've got to know. There's got to be some terrible, terrible stats. Miss Right Undie Queen.
2: Oh, little miss Undie Dalden.
0: 133353. Lou and Judge.

0: Lou and Jarch on Triple M. Give us a call on 133353. We want to know, what is the longest you have worn the same pair of undies for?
1: Because apparently 20% of men wear the same undies for a week.
2: I got a feeling this is going to be good.
1: Well, I know, I'm actually excited. This is going to be real inside, isn't it? Let's start with Phil.
2: Righto. Phil.
3: Hey, Mummy and Daddy.
1: Hello, Phil.
0: Oh,
1: God. Here
0: How
1: we
0: you
1: go.
0: Going, mate?
3: Oh, real good.
2: Attaboy.
1: So, the longest you've worn your undies?
3: What are undies? I free ball every day.
0: Oh.
1: Every day, no matter what.
3: No matter what.
1: Wow.
2: Do you? And what was, mate, what brought you to that lifestyle choice decision?
3: The first time I actually had to go out and buy a pair of undies myself.
1: You thought, nah.
0: Just thought, not for me.
1: Bugger this, I'm staying free.
3: Yep. Yeah.
1: Okay.
2: So you might win by never having washed your undies.
1: Yeah.
0: True.
1: Thanks, Phil.
2: Thanks, Phil. That's a ripper. Charlie, talk to us.
4: Jarchi, Lulu, my long-lost lover.
1: Oh. Charlie, you cheeky devil.
2: Charlie.
1: How long?
2: Well, we'll determine whether it's long-lost lovers or not by how much you wash your undies.
1: Yeah.
4: Out at camp, I did one way a week. Long, and then I changed them inside out and did the next week that way.
0: Oh, so that's two weeks.
1: 2 weeks.
2: That's
1: Charlie,
2: pretty...
1: that's pretty foul.
2: Lou seems pretty impressed.
1: I would not. Well, maybe.
2: Yeah.
1: Shows dedication and determination.
2: Exactly right, Lulu.
1: Steve, how long did you wear your undies?
5: Only 4 days for a long boys' weekend away, but more importantly, I've done 2 continuous months without undies.
2: What?
0: Another free baller.
2: Bless you.
5: It's just freedom. But remember, there is a golden rule. Never go commando in another man's fatigues.
0: Oh, yeah.
2: Okay.
0: Yeah.
2: So you've got to, that's fair, mate. I feel like that's just a respect thing, isn't it?
1: Mick?
5: Absolutely.
1: Well, thanks, Steve.
2: Mick, talk to us. What was the longest time without undies?
6: Mate, well, when I was in the military back in the day, 1995 kangaroo exercise, I went 125 days.
1: Were you showering?
6: And the only reason I didn't go 126 days is because they disintegrated.
2: No way.
0: Oh.
1: Did you have showers in between?
2: Doesn't sound like it.
1: No,
0: we've lost him.
1: He's in...
2: That's fair.
0: Okay.
1: It's okay, Mick. To be fair, he had he's in the military.
2: Yeah.
1: There's a reason for it.
2: Yeah, bloody oath. Brian, talk to us. What's the longest you've gone with the same pair of undies?
7: Not me, but there's a legendary cricket team that goes to Charters Towers for a 4-day carnival every year. And their rules are they are not allowed to shower or change their clothes for the entire carnival.
2: What?
1: Just because?
2: I love this stuff.
7: Just because.
1: They're men Charters are a different Towers breed.
7: Charters Towers in summer, 40 degrees, sweat.
2: Oh, mate.
1: That sounds foul.
2: They would come home stinking.
7: They are legendary.
2: When do they do this?
1: Jack,
7: Australia Day weekend, the Goldfield Ashes, biggest cricket carnival in the Southern Hemisphere.
2: See you there next year,
1: no,
2: Big Red.
1: I'm not coming.
0: Wow.
1: Thanks, guys.
2: Thanks, Brian.
0: Lou and Judge from Triple M.
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0: Every weekday, 2 till 4 on Triple M. It's Lou and Jarch.
1: It is indeed. Wow. Hey, there's been some research out there, Lou.
2: There has. You should be nervous, mate.
1: Why?
2: Because we've got 36 questions, and apparently they make you fall in love if you ask them to each other.
1: Right. So I think basically there was a couple of psychologists that culminated a bunch of questions. And if I think if you ask them all in order, then you're bound to fall in love with the person.
2: Well, it says the study could help foster closeness, vulnerability, and connection.
1: Righto.
2: So we're going to see if we can fall in love.
1: So are we going to read a couple to each other?
2: Yeah.
1: So one for one?
2: Yeah.
1: All right, you start.
2: Okay. Do you have a hunch about how you will die?
1: Yes.
2: Okay.
1: I do.
2: Go on.
1: I reckon my heart will just give out.
2: Yeah, that,
1: you know, I've had a bit of a bit of trouble with the old ticker.
2: But that wouldn't make me fall in love with you hearing that.
1: Well, it didn't make me fall in love, and the doctor was just like, oh, yeah, he'd be fine, or he'd drop you.
2: Yeah, exactly.
0: So you're still not in love with him yet, Lou?
2: No, okay,
0: interesting. Probably 35 more questions.
1: Usually they swoon after that hard question. Okay.
2: Maybe the next one.
1: Who would you invite to dinner from anywhere in the world?
2: Bieber. Tom Hardy.
1: Oh, okay.
2: Jacob Elordi.
1: So just
2: Austin
1: heaps of
2: Butler.
1: Hot dudes.
2: You can come if you want.
1: Nah, I reckon there'll be enough.
2: Jack.
1: Okay. What are you most grateful for?
2: Oh.
1: What are you most grateful for, sugar?
2: My health, my beautiful friends and family and partner.
1: Mm-hmm.
2: My job, the people I get to surround my life with. Yeah. Oh. To you as well.
1: Oh. All right. More questions,
2: What's
1: please.
2: The point of doing this thing?
1: Yeah.
2: I want to fall in love, mate.
1: I am.
2: Oh. When did you last cry?
1: Shit. I don't know.
2: I know. We're watching a cartoon. What cartoon was it?
1: No.
2: Oh, sorry, you watched Kathy Freeman's.
1: Oh, Kathy Freeman. Yeah, so about 2 years ago.
2: Yeah, you're watching her run and cry. What would you save from a burning house?
1: Photos, memories.
2: I thought you were going to say something from your man cave, like your
1: My lightsaber, my Spider-Man mask, and my Iron Man mask. Bugger the photos.
2: Yep, that definitely didn't make me fall in love.
1: What? Hey, Sugar Plum.
2: Yeah.
1: Hey, Bright Eyes. Share an embarrassing moment with me. Be vulnerable with me.
2: Right. Sorry, that is probably on the spot. Embarrassing.
1: Something happened yesterday.
2: We won't talk about that, will we, Jack?
0: No, we won't.
2: Something's going on with my bowels.
1: No, how about we go?
0: What happened yesterday? I wasn't here.
1: I wouldn't worry too much. If you had 1 year to live, baby girl.
2: Oh, please stop saying that.
1: Would you change your life?
2: I'm pretty happy, Jack. And I think I'd change a lot. Like, I'm really content with my life and every way that things are going.
1: Okay, I'm dating an idiot.
2: hey, kiss. Would you like to be famous and how?
1: There are levels to that.
2: Mm.
1: So no. But it's lovely at a certain level.
2: Yes.
1: People at the pub coming up and saying g'day, awesome. Not been able to go
2: Jacob
1: to the pub.
2: Aldi.
1: Sucks.
2: Yeah.
1: That would. I can imagine that would suck.
2: Mm.
1: Tell me, does it?
2: Nice, sugar.
1: I'm going to give you one more.
2: Okay.
1: What is too serious? Hey, Babo. Hey, Blue Eyes. Look over here. Daddy talking.
2: No, I'm done.
0: Nah, yeah,
2: I'm not in love.
0: Yeah,
2: I don't think we do that.
1: Hey,
0: look, we tried. You vs. Lou's up next.
2: Yes.
0: 133353. Speaking of questions to make you fall in love.
2: Ooh.
0: Oh, Triple M.
1: Cool.

0: all around the Bloomin' Nation. It is Triple M's Lou and Judge. Double pass to see Passenger. Don't drive at night and don't ever stop. Passenger in cinemas May 21.
1: I love being a passenger princess. We've got Milo on the line. Milo.
2: My dad.
1: Yep.
3: Hey. Hey, guys. How you doing?
1: Hey, Milo. You're not Josh's dad, are you?
3: No, I'm not. Too young.
1: Oh, that's good.
2: What?
3: I'm way too young.
2: I'm 18.
1: I reckon you sound about 20, Milo.
2: Yeah, how old are you?
3: Well, you'd be pretty right about that.
2: Okay.
1: Oh, way.
0: She's on.
2: Maybe I'm your dad.
1: Maybe. Potentially.
2: Okay.
1: Who knows?
2: Okay, Milo. Now, a 20-year-old not known for their wisdom, but a lot of 20-year-olds known for their trivia capabilities. Mate, how do you go with your general knowledge?
3: Oh, I know some pretty stupid things.
2: Okay. That's how you learn, though.
1: I think that's sort of good for general knowledge and trivia, because it's just random things that stick in your brain.
2: That's learning.
3: Exactly.
1: Proud of you, Milo.
2: All right, Grouse. Well, mate, I'm going to read the questions first. To answer gets the point. Milo, are you ready?
3: Absolutely.
2: Otis, are you ready?
1: Yes.
2: Well, in that case, you versus Lou. Now, the Cannes Film Festival was last night. What country is it in?
1: Milan.
2: Yeah, correct, Milo. Which NRL team does Wayne Bennett coach in the NRL?
1: Rabbitohs.
2: Correct, Lou. What Aussie Icons documentary is airing on Netflix tomorrow?
3: I don't even know.
2: That is correct, Milo. Busselton is a town in which Australian state?
1: WA.
2: Correct, Lou. Eddie Cantia?
0: Nketiah
2: has smashed an Australian running record in which event?
1: 100-metre sprint.
3: Thinking 100-metre.
2: Lulu with the knowledge. Breakfast of Champions is the slogan for what old cereal brand?
1: Neutral Grain.
2: No.
1: Wheatbix.
2: No.
1: Cocoa Pops. Special K.
2: Milo, any guesses?
1: Just right.
3: Cornflakes.
2: It's Wheaties.
1: I said Wheatbix.
2: It's not Wheatbix, it's Wheaties.
1: Whatever.
2: Which country is famous for tacos?
3: Mexico.
2: Giving it to Milo. Aww. Jacob Elordi has been pictured with which Kardashian? Jenner.
1: Kendall Jenner.
2: Yeah, you didn't let me finish.
1: Shut up.
2: It's a thing to Milo.
1: Don't.
2: You didn't let me finish. That's for Milo.
1: So mean.
2: Which chocolate bar is divided into fingers?
1: Kit Kat.
2: Correct, Lou. Which city hosts Oktoberfest?
1: Oktoberfest. Berlin.
2: What'd you say, Milo?
1: Brussels.
3: I was going to say
1: Belgium. Amsterdam.
2: No, it's in Germany.
1: I should know this.
3: I don't know my German.
2: Starts with an M. It's Munich.
1: Munich.
2: Nah, you don't get it.
1: No.
2: What was the score?
1: Not
2: there?
1: Not bad, Milo.
0: Hey, very well done by both of
2: 4-3 to Lulu.
1: I did one, but take the tickets, Milo.
2: She did one.
0: I did one.
1: I did one. Yeah.
3: I did very well. Thank you.
2: No, you did well,
1: no,
2: Milo.
1: You're great,
2: you got
1: Milo.
2: The tickets anyway.
0: Lou and Judge and Triple M. Let's come back and check the Insta after this for a change.
2: Yeah, that feels right.
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0: Triple M's Lou and Jarch for your Chewbacca Tuesday, and sadly, it is about that time, isn't it?
1: That was a ripper.
2: What are you drawing, Jack? Infinity.
1: I don't know.
2: Infinity 8, so that's a love symbol.
1: Is it?
2: Yeah, it is. These got some DMs about Digilock changing the tyre.
1: Maybe those questions worked.
2: Oh, no, we're falling in love. Now, I'm a bit concerned when Digilock gives us the DMs now, because last time he left off, remember he left off on when he said he looked, he was running like Gru.
1: You did, you cheeky little devil, didn't you? Don't ignore us by pretending to be on your phone.
2: Yeah.
1: I can see the smirk.
2: Yeah, so these ones aren't, because obviously Digilock didn't really know how to change the tyre as much.
1: Yeah, correct.
2: Jarch had to help out a little bit. Someone said Stinky Lou commenting as if she'd know how to change it. Hey, Franco and my brothers. Look, I never said I'd be able to completely, but I do know a few things to do. I'd be all right. I reckon I'd get it done.
1: I think after seeing it down there, I think you'd be able to manage.
2: Yeah. Someone said, is anyone else sweating? Lol. Yeah.
1: I was sweating.
2: It was hot down there, but also, like, it was tough down there.
1: Yeah.
2: Good shout raising the car first, did you? Always a must.
0: Now did that idea come to him himself, or was that perhaps a suggestion?
1: There was some nuts trying to be taken off, and there was no jack installed. And I was thinking,
0: for the sake of Lou's car,
1: I think for the sake of the vehicle, I said, but I think we jack her up.
2: Let's leave my little bus out of it.
1: Yeah, perfect. Best.
2: Ah, well done, Digi. Proud of you.
1: Nothing more condescending than whispering something to someone and nodding.
2: Come on.
1: And nodding it.
2: Bring it on.
1: I think that's probably for the best.
2: A champion? Maybe lift that one.
1: Yeah, whispering and then champing someone is insane.
2: Mm.
1: Hey, champ. Oh. I think if we lift it up, that's probably the best.
2: The worst.
0: That was horrible.
2: Hey, we'll
0: that
2: see
0: was.
2: You guys tomorrow for Winnie Churchill Wednesday.
1: See you tomorrow. Hooroo. Be
2: ciao,
1: good.
2: Ciao.
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13: Hey, I'm Tessa Randello. The New South Wales Premier says he'll do everything he can to stop tragedies like today. A 47-year-old man's been remanded in custody after a woman and two boys were found dead inside a Sydney home. Chris Minn says police and domestic violence services are still fighting a brutal problem.
14: Despite the best efforts and the tireless dedication of New South Wales Police and domestic violence prevention officers,

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1: The Maroons coach says the call to Thomas Flegler was one of the most emotional when naming his Origin side. The 26-year-old's been dealing with a career-threatening nerve injury to his shoulder.
2: I had a few phone calls that players playing their debut last night, but Tommy was probably the most emotional on both ends of the phone call.
1: Coach Billy Slater there as they start preparations on the Sunshine Coast. Game one kicks off on Wednesday at Allianz Stadium.
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5: Showers easing, dropping down to 4 degrees in Orange tonight. Cloudy tomorrow and a top of 10. Morning frost Thursday ahead of a sunny day. 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
14: Hello, everybody. Welcome to the Triple M Rush Hour. Now, in the course of today, we have the last tickets in town to see Split Ends at TikTok Entertainment Centre. If you can go tonight and you want to see this band, I tell you what you can do. Stand by. I'll tell you when you can call to win those. But now, Hindy, it's our wonderful girl Millie's birthday today. Happy birthday, Millie.
15: Thanks, guys. Thanks. Look, obviously, I work really hard. I'm always in this place. And I thought, I can't take my birthday off because Maroon will never look at me the same.
14: That's right.
16: You can't. Birthday to you.
15: Okay.
16: Happy birthday to you. Happy birthday, dear Millie.
15: Wow, this is a very large night.
16: Happy birthday to you.
15: Guys, seriously, keep going. Yay! Oh, thank you. That's very kind.
14: And how old are you, Millie?
15: I'm 28 today.
14: Wow.
15: There's nowhere else I'd rather be. Not at home with my family or with my good friends. With you two.
14: Yeah, really?
15: Yeah.
14: You wouldn't rather be at home with Gigi and Adam?
17: I'd rather
14: Shelley?
17: Be at home.
14: Huh?
15: I'm trying to be positive, guys. Oh, right? Thank you very much.
17: What did you get? What did Adam, your lovely husband, get you?
15: Well, Adam got me a few things. My mum did get me some anti-wrinkle cream.
17: Really?
15: And
17: good start.
15: I thought, is she having a dig? Is this serious? But I did need some new moisturising cream. So, you know, I'm getting old now. Tell you what, is
14: 28?
15: It weird that I'm looking forward to 30?
14: Yeah, that is weird. I feel that's the first time I felt old when I was 30.
17: Oh, I was 25 when I first
14: felt old when I was 30.
15: How old are you now?
17: 47 this year.
15: Is that all?
17: I'll be.
15: Jesus.
17: I know I don't look it.
15: You
17: thanks,
15: look
17: guys.
15: Worse.
17: Appreciate it. Mm. So, what did you got? Wrinkle cream?
15: I got some nice perfume from Adam. I got some new sneakers. I've got some jeans.
17: Asics,
15: you know,
17: sneakers,
15: things.
17: I hope.
14: I would have thought
15: not
14: you got
15: Asics.
14: Your sneakers for free.
15: Oh, well, I do get Nikes. These ones are like, you know, they're
17: listen,
15: a special
17: stop
15: one.
17: Jibber-jabbing and hurry up and cut that
15: cake. Cut the
17: cake.
15: Oh, sorry,
17: delicious.
15: I know you're drooling over it.
17: I am.
15: Wow,
17: hey.
15: Guys,
17: you touched the bottom.
15: I can't touch
17: the bottom means if you kiss the bloke to your left.
15: Don't
14: you think
17: you're excited
15: now, like that, you know, on Matilda, you've got to eat the whole thing, like Brucey. Come in. Eat it all.

0: I can't eat all that.
1: If it comes out dirty, kiss the nearest boy.
0: Yeah.
2: That's what he just said, Matthew.
1: Okay. Well, I think he is.
0: And it's the opposite. If I was cutting the cake, it would be kiss the nearest girl.
1: Right. Okay. What if I kiss you, Nathan? Would that just...
2: That's so fine.
1: Hmm? That's so fine.
2: I'd like to see that.
1: But hey, haven't you?
0: What is this?
1: You've achieved a lot in 28 years, haven't you?
2: You really got
1: a TV career, radio, Origin.
0: You got out of Cabago.
1: Yeah.
2: That's the biggest accomplishment, let's be real. There's not many people that leave that place.
1: Anyway, hey, if you want to see Split Ends tonight at TikTok Entertainment Centre, please call me now on 133353.
0: Song.
1: Split Ends tonight. You've got to be right to go tonight, okay? This is the Triple M Rush Hour. We're going to talk Rugby League Hall of Fame. Who's in, who's out? Next on the Rush Hour, Triple M.

0: Triple M's Rush Hour. 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Well, it's a bit of a nice story today. It's the New South Wales Rugby League Hall of Fame, and our old mate Peter Stirling has been inducted. One of the greatest of all time, obviously played in those four Parramatta Premiership winning sides, 81, 82, 83, 86.
1: A nice thing, you know.
0: Nice
1: success
0: guy.
1: Success at... Mm.
2: I know what you're getting at, you
0: been a long
2: absolute
0: time.
2: Idiots.
1: Do you reckon that contributes to him getting in the Hall of Fame? Because Hindy did look at the criteria before to see if he'll ever get in, but I think you have to win a premiership at your club.
3: Look, I'm happy with the way I played over my career, the 330 at one club that I played.
0: Origin.
3: And multiple origins,
1: you
3: multiple test matches.
1: I mean, you'd like to
3: No,
1: get
3: I'm happy with
1: inducted,
3: I,
1: though.
3: No, I don't care. It's only, what is it, really, you get your name on a board? Been there, done that. Yeah. Check out Robertson Primary School Captain.
0: And the other one we wanted to mention too was our old mate Boyd Cordner, who obviously had to cut his career short.
1: No, devastating.
3: Yeah, well short.
0: Still played in three premierships, 2013, 2018, 2019.
1: Yeah.
3: And
1: an old
3: Captain
1: pirate. That team.
3: Yeah, he was the Origin captain, 18, 19. He's played 16 games for New South Wales.
1: That's
3: captain
1: a
3: his country as well.
1: Yeah.
3: So, yeah, they're both well-deserved. Yeah. I thought, you know, when I first saw Boyd, I went, oh, surely there's got to be someone a little bit
1: older. Well, I feel
3: older.
1: Like
3: but
1: every
3: then when you...
1: year they do, it's almost like they pick an older and
3: one.
1: A younger.
3: Yeah.
1: Like, they do that every year.
3: I don't know why
1: they do that, but it seems to be like that for the last few years.
3: Very well-deserved.
1: And he's now coaching. He's been coaching a lot through the junior reps.
3: Two premierships there at SG Ball.
1: Yeah,
3: Roosters.
1: And now he's one of the assistants for New South Wales Blues. So... It's
0: That's
1: massive.
0: Him now just texting you to say thank you for mentioning him.
1: Thank
0: but
1: you so much. You'll get there one day, buddy. That's what he just said.
3: It's actually I heard that. So it was a text from my wife.
1: Oh, what
0: did you say?
3: Did you leave the house last?
0: Why?
3: Well, I don't know. I'm too scared to ask. I know it wasn't me that left the house last.
0: You didn't leave the stove on.
1: Hindy wouldn't even turn it on.
0: That's
1: he wouldn't
0: a good
1: know
0: point.
1: How to turn it on.
3: I cooked a lasagna before I got in here today. Thank
1: Did
3: you very much.
1: Did you? Yes. I can tell. Did you eat it all at once?
3: Oh, it's hard not to.
0: Yeah, lasagna's great.
3: It's not about me. It's Millie's birthday today.
1: Yeah, it's my birthday. No. We're on NRL News. We were chatting the Hall of Fame. Obviously, we're going to chat some team lists.
0: We will.
1: But there's only the five games this weekend, so we'll go a little bit more in depth in the next slot.
0: I'm dying to ask you, just while we've got a minute here, guys, about the Dogs and the Storm. Obviously, the Storm are coming out of the slumber. But the Dogs have lost seven of their last eight. Who would have thought you'd look at the ladder this year, 14, 15, 16, 17, like Dogs, Melbourne, it's just unbelievable. You know, the Gold Coast are down there as usual. The Dragons haven't won a game. But
1: I do think the Storm are on the up, though. I think they're back into their style of play that they are used to, and they're back in the winner's circle, and that is contagious, and they'll keep that momentum going. I know that they don't have a few players because of Origin, but they've still got Jerome Hughes. They've still got some, you know, people like Josh King and Utoi Kamanu around to – that experience in their middle to get them through. And the Dogs, I tell you what, it's dire straits for the Dogs. Dogs and Dragons will be a good game.
3: Yeah, I've got no answers for the Dogs because they're trying hard. They are, well, a few of them are trying hard. Lockie Galvin, I thought, he's a trier. But the things aren't just working. They've got to go back. Go back, guys. Look at what you did against Penrith early in the year. Just replicate that. It's not that hard. I think they're at that point now, the Dogs, where... A lot of individuals within the side are trying to fix the problem themselves.
0: Yeah.
3: Instead of just sticking to the game plan. And it happens. I've been like that when I've played and we weren't winning games. All of a sudden you look around and you go, give me the ball here. I'll do something. So they just got to get back to a game plan, stick to it, and trust their processes.
0: Well, a lot of Melbourne players out this week.
3: Bad timing for them.
0: Anyway, Hindy walked into the men's room here just wearing socks, which I think is... beyond disgusting.
3: Yeah,
0: we're going to talk about that.
3: Life is a highway, so just
0: on
3: do it.
0: Millie's birthday anniversary special.
1: I love
0: She's 28 today on the Triple M Rush Hour.
3: 28!

0: Triple M's Rush Hour is Maroon, Millie and Hindy. And, of course, you know what we have. Tickets to State of Origin with Hindy's Blue Balls. And we'll try and pull out a blue ball for you this hour. That means, people of New South Wales, tickets to see the Blues next Wednesday night at Accor Stadium will be up for grabs. Okay, now, this is the stuff that makes you go, ew. Last week, Hindy was... I was disgusted in something you did. Let me play the audio rather than explain it. Recently, you went into the men's toilet here at Triple M only wearing your socks.
1: Yes, that's true. My RM wrote for me yesterday and I had to remove them. And then I went to the bathroom here and, yeah, you didn't like it. You thought it was absolutely disgusting. I didn't stand in anything in there, so I thought there's no problem with it. I would happily go barefoot next time.
0: Well, that's disgusting. You know, I can only imagine what's on the floor of a men's toilet.
2: You know what? I'm going to weigh in here, mm-hmm. okay? Because mm-hmm. you know, it's obviously you against you.
0: Yeah.
2: I'm on Hindy's side here.
1: Of course.
2: Who gives a crap? It's on the bottom of your feet.
0: Yeah.
2: Like, what are you doing? Eating with your feet? Mm. Are you eating with your feet?
0: Mm.
2: As long as you have a shower at night and wash your feet before you get into bed,
0: mm-hmm.
2: which I'm sure he did, Nathan.
0: He probably didn't.
1: Yeah, sure did.
2: Then it's so fine. I think we should walk barefoot more places. I think barefoot should be accepted more.
1: Yes, I totally agree.
2: You agree?
1: At the shops, all that
2: agree.
1: Sort of stuff.
0: What, hang on,
2: Why
0: you want to walk around the... You know what? I'll tell you something here, and it's not going to go down well with some of our audience. It's because you two are from the bush and you're feral. Into the shops without your shoes on.
2: As
0: if you'd walk into a public toilet without your shoes on.
1: No, but you people that live near the beach.
2: Exactly.
1: I'm talking to you, Anthony Maroon.
2: You think
1: if you live near the beach, it's all acceptable. Why is it only acceptable if you live near the beach or on the eastern suburbs?
2: No, he doesn't even think that's acceptable.
0: No, I go home to go to the toilet. I've told you that. I don't go
2: we're
0: to the
2: talking
0: public.
2: About. We're not talking about going to the toilet. We're talking about wearing barefoot.
0: Oh, on the beach. That's the sand, you palooka. What, are you, the
1: what
0: sand?
1: About in your local Woolies and Coles
0: There's
1: next
0: no
1: to the beach?
0: There's no way I would walk through there without any shoes on.
2: I think it's not frowned upon. I'm happy to wear barefoot anywhere.
1: Anywhere, same.
2: But if you if there's a beach,
1: barefoot.
2: If there's a beach in the close vicinity,
1: yeah.
2: It's totally acceptable.
1: I think undies is totally acceptable. If there's a beach nearby, you can get around just in your dickies.
2: Yeah. Obviously
1: not that I would, because I'm not
2: for,
1: a dick sticker man. I'm a boardies man.
2: Yeah.
1: I'm footy shorts.
2: Not for women.
1: Not for women?
2: Just undies.
0: Well, if you were in a black G-string, not you personally, but people will go, oh, well, she's just out in a cozy.
2: Well, if you've got your swimmers on and a towel around you, I think that's totally fine in the shops.
0: Yeah. But I'm not talking about, okay, you can show people whatever you want, but underneath your feet, walking into the men's toilet where there's urine, feces and God knows what else.
1: Feces.
0: It's just disgusting. Is that the word?
1: I've been
0: feces?
1: In public toilets with bare feet before.
0: I'm sure you have.
2: I think, what about when you go camping, you know, and you've all got barefoot and you drop food on the ground, you pick it up and you eat it because you're camping. I just think the camping rule should apply everywhere.
0: But see, this is because you come from a town where everyone's either your second cousin or your ex-boyfriend.
2: It doesn't matter about
0: your
2: cousins.
0: School finishes at year five.
2: Just because you used to kiss and cuddle your cousin.
0: Well, yes, that
2: doesn't mean you shouldn't be able to wear bare feet.
1: I think it's totally acceptable to wear bare feet. If you're comfortable in bare feet, you can be. It shouldn't offend anyone.
2: Yeah.
0: No, I agree. It's personal choice. If you want to walk in someone else's urine, that's up to you.
1: It doesn't bother me. I've walked in a lot worse.
0: I'm sure you have.
1: Have you ever trotted in dog crap barefoot before?
0: No, I haven't.
1: That's going to be worse.
0: No, that's disgusting.
2: It's actually worse if it's on your shoe because that's really hard to get out. At least you can just wash
1: your
2: foot.
1: Yeah, it gets in between your toes. Yeah, and then you can't get it out.
0: What do you do that makes people go, ew? You know, because
2: I
0: think
2: say anything. You would actually whinge and screw your face up on anything.
0: You would. People are going to see you on Channel 9 and go, you know what? She looks lovely, but she's actually a little bit.
1: She's a pimple popper.
0: Feral. She belongs
2: a
0: in the.
2: Popper.
0: She belongs in the carnival.
2: Sorry, if somebody has a white pimple, I'm not going to pop it, but you need to pop it.
1: Oh, I'll pop it.
2: You're happy to pop
1: I'll
2: somebody's
1: poke,
2: pimple?
1: I'll pop. Yeah, I don't.
2: That's
1: care.
2: Not That's, well.
0: 1-333-53 or 1-333-53 or 0457-10-1049. 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Do you want to go to that? He's probably Australia's leading front man since the death of Michael Hutchence.
1: True.
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0: Triple M's Rush Hour, Maroon, Millie and Heidi, Ganga Jang, The Sounds of Ben. Our number's 133353. Yes, tickets to State of Origin on the line this hour. But right now we are asking you about things that make people go, ew, things that you might do. Like I will peel off my toenails and put them in the lounge.
1: What? That's just sick.
2: No, you're just a child. I don't mind people pulling toenails off, but just put them in the
1: bin. Why would you put them in the lounge?
0: Well, the lounge is the handiest spot for them.
1: How old are you? You know what? He's lying. He just does this to try and get
2: a reaction.
1: Get attention, reaction.
0: Yes. I just want to be all like part of the gang.
1: Anyway, we've got Pete on the phone. Pete, what do you do that makes everyone go, bleh?
3: Hello, guys. How are you?
1: Good. Very good.
3: Well, Pete. It's got to be the old Dutch oven with my missus.
1: Oh.
3: Of course, hers smell like roses, and every night I jump into bed, well, I just can't help but rip one off. It's got to be a Dutchie. That's for me.
1: Oh.
2: We all do it, Pete. Sometimes intentionally, other times not.
1: I make Adam get out of... I'm like, we've got a door just next to our bed, and I said, open the door, I need some airflow.
2: Or get
1: I
2: out.
1: Hate it.
2: Yeah. Oh, well. I do it usually in the car.
0: Oh, yeah?
2: Yeah.
0: Yeah. I think I fart less as I got older. I think when I was younger,
1: you're perfect.
0: I could really.
2: It's the protein.
0: Yeah, could be. Let's go to Kingsford. Susan, what do you do that makes people go, ew?
4: Well, hi guys. It's not necessarily bodily functions, but I, from the night before, if I've got leftover, whether it's a hamburger or a kebab or some takeaway, I'll leave it out or I'll leave it in my handbag and I can eat it the next day and all my friends are grossed out about it.
1: Oh, Susan, that's not well.
2: Susan, are you married by any chance?
4: That's why you have no tomato. So it doesn't get soggy.
1: Did you say tomato's not your problem, Susan? It's the 8-hour chicken that's been sitting on the kebab.
2: I could almost do that, what Susan does.
1: Yeah, well, I wouldn't be surprised.
0: Well, but let me ask you this.
1: Leave it in your handbag. What about the fridge?
0: If you were eating Macca's in the car and a few...
2: Nuggets? Fries? No, you don't get any fries again. Because you never get them the same. But if I dropped a few nuggets in the car...
0: Next day,
2: I could pick them up and eat
1: them. Oh, please, you would not.
2: You could. I haven't, but I could. I could.
1: Oh, that's disgusting.
0: All right, let's go to you, John. 133353.
5: Hi, guys. How are you?
0: Good, mate.
1: Very good.
5: Good. Happy birthday, Milk.
1: Oh, thanks, John.
0: That's nice.
1: That's very kind.
5: Right, when we go fishing on the rocks and I feel a bit hungry, you know, the limpets on the rocks?
1: Yeah.
5: I'll pick one of those off and shoo away, if not a couple of those.
1: Oh.
5: And the green cabbage on the rocks. The usual blackfish, yeah, not a bad feed.
1: Oh.
5: Mate doesn't like it much. He turns his head every time.
1: That's being resourceful.
2: That's like the bush tucker man. That's how Bengals like that is. Yeah.
1: I actually respect you, John.
2: Yeah, so do I. I think that's a good one. That's not an ooh one.
1: You're tough, you know? You are.
2: No, I don't know.
0: Yeah.
1: Thanks, John.
0: And I think John took us off topic a little bit. Well, it wasn't about really what you ate, was it?
1: Well,
0: that was a whole other topic.
1: He said
2: You're in a mood today.
1: Yeah.
0: Well, no,
1: yeah.
0: But hang on. Just because it's your birthday doesn't mean you're right.
1: Lance, what do you do that people screw their nose up on?
6: G'day, guys. So, yes, I've got like a young family, and as you can all probably appreciate, your time for like personal screen time is usually pretty limited when they're at your ankles all the time. So, I tend to catch up on, you know, catching up with social media, getting some internet banking done. It's always when I'm doing number twos. That's the only sort of privacy that I get.
1: I don't do that. It seems to be a popular thing now. I see at work, you know, people take their phone into the bathroom and like, aren't you scared you're going to drop your phone in the toilet?
2: No, I think it's more the fact that how much time do you sit and wallow in your own stench and smell and shit?
1: Yeah, but then like you're grabbing your phone and it's dirty.
2: I couldn't do that. I don't do that. You know what I mean? Mm. Like get in and get out.
1: Mm. Yeah.
2: Yes.
0: I've dropped my phone in the toilet at the Paragon of Goulburn and had to fish it out before I fish it out of there.
1: Did you have to put it in rice afterwards?
0: I think I just went and got another phone.
1: Oh, it must be nice.
2: Who are you giving the tickets to?
0: Who wants to get these tickets to go and see this super band, I'm calling them, Dave Gleason and the Aussie Rock Extravaganza? Who do you want to give the tickets to, kids?
2: Let's get Pete. Pete with the Dutch oven.
0: Mm, good old Dutch oven.
2: Yep.
1: Nice.
0: Triple M, this is our number 133353. Believe it or not, and still to come, Hindy's Blue Balls on Triple M.

0: Triple M's Rush Hour, the home of State of Origin tickets, and live on Triple M Wednesday of next week. We have two Origin legends with us today, the great Nathan Hindy-Hindmarsh and the great birthday girl, Millie Elliott.
1: Ladies and gentlemen, it's time for the Rush Hour's Believe It or Not.
2: Believe it or not.
0: All right, believe it or not, this is a segment that belongs to you, Nathan Hindmarsh.
3: People love it. Absolutely love it. It's a little bit of interesting facts, which people take home and they tell their other significants, or their significant others even. Yes. Or their kids. Kids love this one as well. Kids in cars, if you're listening. Yeah. Little bit of
0: you do a lot of homework on this. This isn't
3: so much. Here we go. Believe it or not. First one. Let me take you back to 1957, Milhouse, when bubble wrap was first designed.
4: Get this. The year you're born?
3: No, after that. It was first designed as 3D decorative wallpaper. But later on, get this, it was later repurposed as packaging material to protect fragile materials. Believe it or not, gang.
4: I do not believe it.
0: I believe it. I think it's true. And it'd have asbestos in it and stuff that wasn't biodegradable. I'd believe it 1,000% all day long.
3: Okay. Anthony, you're correct.
0: Yes.
3: It is true.
0: I think we had
3: it was 3D decorative wallpaper back in the day, and now obviously we all know it's used for packaging stuff. Here we go. What about this for a party? This is a cool party. Martin Short, Steve Martin, and Tom Hanks have colonoscopy parties where they watch movies and play poker as they drink the required laxative prep.
0: I've heard this, so I'm saying true.
4: You know what? I'm going to say true, too.
3: Okay, well, guess what? They later share a car ride together the next day to the procedure.
0: Yeah,
4: I like it.
3: Yeah, you like it?
4: I like
0: it's true.
3: It is true. Yes.
0: Yeah, they give each other the colonoscopy, too.
3: That's
0: pork. He's a special tool.
4: What type of tool?
0: Oh, it's...
3: No, they don't. They're not that way.
0: No. It's not that there's anything wrong with it.
3: No, I didn't say there were. Yeah. But I was unaware of that.
4: Yeah, okay, that's fine.
0: Last one. I'm two from two.
3: Guys, have you ever seen a bird explode?
0: A bird? No.
3: Milhouse, have you seen one explode?
4: On Shrek.
3: Only when she sings.
4: Yes.
3: Yes. How high can you get? Go.
0: Not too high.
3: Go. Rice has been banned from weddings as it's poisonous to birds and can make them explode.
0: Right. Yeah.
3: So when it gets in their stomachs, it expands and causes them to have violent deaths.
4: Is this your third or fourth question?
3: This is the third one.
4: Because they've both been true of what?
3: Believe it or not.
4: Three or four.
3: Hey, have you been listening?
4: I think false.
3: You don't think it makes them explode?
4: No.
0: I think it does. I think it's true.
3: The answer is false.
4: Yeah.
0: Oh.
4: We're both two all.
0: Hang on, what? You haven't got any right.
4: I got the second one right.
3: It was only three. How can you be both two all?
4: Because.
0: How can we be both two all?
4: We both got the second one right.
0: We're both two, not.
4: Because we both got the second one right. He got the first one right. I got the first one wrong. And we both got the second one right.
3: Can you be two all?
4: Yes.
0: We can be two all, but not this both two all. That's tautology.
3: Anthony, please explain.
4: It's like when
0: Rex Mossop used to say the tiny little diminutive figure of Mark Shulman. You know,
3: am I going mad? How can it be too all?
4: Your face is just spinning.
3: I've got it now. Don't worry about me. I've had too much chocolate cake. But there you go. Believe it or not, for another week, gang.
0: Beautiful. Okay. Now, as you know, we are giving you the chance to win tickets to Game 1 of State of Origin at Accor Stadium, May 27, with Hindy's Blue Balls. Hindy will spin his ball cage. If a blue ball comes out, you win. If a red ball comes out, you walk away with nothing. And we move on to the next caller. So if you're on the phone and we get a red ball, sorry, pal, no Origin tickets for you. But if we get a blue ball...
4: You're going.
3: Do you reckon it gives them the shits up there that we call it a red ball,
0: not a maroon ball?
4: Yeah, I like it even more so.
3: Yeah, so do I.
0: Well, no, I'm not going to. I'm not in the market to give Queenslanders a shit, so
4: yeah,
0: I'm going to call it a maroon ball.
4: Yeah.
0: A maroon ball. Oh, they'll win.
3: Maroon.
4: Call it a maroon ball.
0: Maroons will win, and you know what? Who cares? MAROON.
4: He's filthy because one, he's never played for either team, and secondly, he's never called the Origin. So,
0: how do you know I've never called it?
4: Well, did you call it in 1999?
0: No, I called the grand final
4: for the win last TV. Time
0: he's,
4: sorry, as,
0: yeah.
4: Okay.
0: Yes. Anyway, 133353. If that's you can't keep going back to that well. All I haven't done that you've done is play Origin.
4: There's plenty more where that
0: is. Is that right? Get on the phone now, Triple M.
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0: Yes, indeed. This is a wonderful opportunity to get some tickets. State of Origin, as the man said, Wednesday, May 27, nrl.com/tickets. But obviously the Triple M call team will be there calling it. Not me, as you'd like to point out, Millie.
4: I am not the Triple M Origin caller. I wish you were the caller for Origin. But,
24: How long have we been doing this radio segment together for? 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
4: Right.
24: Yeah. Every time our button pusher Lockie Pringle will say, Mike's alive, on. And she'll start gibbering over there.
4: Well,
24: everything.
4: There's plenty more times where I'm about to say something and you guys give me the look like we're live. Anyway, I've been messing up a little bit lately.
24: Right on. What do we win? If I pull a ball, what do we win? Two tickets to State of Origin 1. Here we go.
0: Graham, you're there.
26: Hello, I'm here.
24: Graham, are you a Blues supporter?
26: Definitely.
24: Have you been to the games before?
26: Once before, and they lost, so I haven't seen them win yet.
24: Okay, and you're a Newey boy, you're a Knights fan?
26: Cronulla, matey.
4: Oh, sorry, mate. Oh, all right, matter. We're on to the next one.
24: I'm just about to spin my little ball of balls.
0: Heavy, you want a blue ball here, Graham.
24: Oh, listen to that.
0: Not a maroon ball.
24: Here we go.
4: Graham. It's actually red.
24: It's maroon.
4: That's probably because you said you go for Cronulla and live in Newcastle.
24: There it is.
4: All right, James, and you've got your son Nicholas in the car. How are you?
27: Yeah, we're good, thank you.
4: Very good. You go for the Blues?
27: Yeah, we're Blues supporters and Tigers supporters.
4: Very good, very good. Well, you know what? Have you been to a game before as we're spinning the...
27: Nicholas is 13, so he's never been to an Origin game, and he's
24: a white. All right, James, Nicholas, let's see what I can
4: You've
24: do
4: got
24: for
4: good
24: you.
4: Odds, one in two.
24: Got a blue ball coming out, I can feel it.
4: Oh, it's red. It's red again.
24: Oh,
4: sorry, James.
0: All right.
4: This is totally legit, guys, as well. Like, he's.
0: Hang on.
4: Totally.
0: But this will be sus because this guy is a Para fan.
4: Well, is he, Dave?
24: No one else
4: there?
24: Needed to hear that. You've just read that on the monitor. Here we go.
28: Yeah, I'm here.
4: You go for... You like the Blues?
28: I'm here. I love the Blues. Mm. I'm a Para fan. I'm a Hindy fanatic. I love Hindy. I actually met him with my son playing at halftime during a game.
0: All right.
28: His favorite player was Fooey, but...
4: Moi, moi.
28: Hindy's the greatest.
0: Okay.
24: All right, Dave.
0: As they used to say in the old days, mate, get off his fly. Let's check the wheel. Let the balls do the talking.
4: Oh!
0: Let the balls.
4: Again.
0: He's done it.
24: I pulled the blue ball.
0: He's done it. A blue ball. He's won it. Dave from Claremont Meadows. Congratulations, mate. How do you feel?
28: Thank you. And if I wasn't going, I'd be listening to Triple M and I'd be wishing you were calling it.
0: Oh, yes, guys.
4: He's priceless. Correct.
0: State of Origin live in Sydney, Wednesday, May 27, nrl.com/tickets. 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We're going to come back with Team List Tuesday and some news on these parking meters that we're getting in Randwick Council at Triple M.
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7: Hey, I'm Tessa Randello. A 47-year-old man will remain behind bars following the alleged DV murder of a woman and two boys. The fathers fronted court today after the bodies of a 46-year-old woman and two children aged 12 and 4 were found in a Sydney home overnight. The man's believed to be a full-time carer for the kids. Call 1-800-RESPECT if this concerns you or someone you know. Labor's capital gains tax changes are headed to Parliament in a couple of weeks. PM Anthony Albanese says the government will sort concerns from startups and investors before the bill lands.
8: We're using this period of this week, next week as well, to have that consultation with startups. We're big supporters of startups and venture capital. There's a range of other measures in the budget as well.
7: Briefly, an American doctor has been evacuated from the Democratic Republic of Congo after testing positive for Ebola. And researchers checking bottle shops across Victoria, New South Wales and Queensland say suspected illicit alcohol popped up in about a third of stores.
9: Every load of laundry is a fresh start. 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
7: James Tedesco will be the most experienced player on the field for Origin Game 1. It'll be his 24th game for the Blues when the New South Wales and Maroons clash next Wednesday at Accor Stadium. Tedesco says he plans to keep the Origin jersey now that he's back.
10: You get butterflies when you don't have it for a couple of years and you get it back. So you never know when it's going to be your last. And I'm getting to the end of my career. So this is an opportunity for me to represent myself and my family, but also get the job done and get a win next Wednesday.
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12: Showers easing, dropping down to 4 degrees in Orange tonight. Cloudy tomorrow and a top of 10. Morning frost Thursday ahead of a sunny day. 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
5: They're back for a big second hour. Oh no, we're surprised as you are. Anthony Maroon, Millie Elliott, and Nathan Hindmarsh. The Triple M Rush Hour.
14: Hello, everybody. Welcome to hour two of the Triple M Rush Hour with Nathan Hindmarsh. Sorry, we were just talking about Nathan Cleary. We were just talking about him off air. And the birthday girl, how's your birthday going so far?
15: It's just getting better by the minute.
14: Do you know how much we really love you?
15: Not
14: I mean,
15: much.
14: All jokes aside,
15: not
14: we really love you. Now,

0: Now, this kind of affects me because I live in this council area. Randwick Council is continuing to ahead with a proposal to install parking meters at 10 beaches in the Randwick area. The plan is to charge visitors for parking. According to the council, resident survey found 54% of locals supported the proposal. Nobody asked me. 41% opposed it. I oppose it. I genuinely oppose it. And that mayor, honestly, I saw him on the news the other night. Is he even over 18? He looks like a baby making these big decisions. Anyway, what concerns me is people are coming in from out west with, they've all got mortgages, kids in school. They've got to get the tunnel in, the Eastern Distributor, whatever. M2. Pay all those tolls. And then they've got to park at the beach and pay for parking. So are they going to go at the coffee shops and the fish and chip shops? Are they going to say, Matt, I've spent all my dough today?
1: Well, that's a big question you pose. I'm not too sure.
0: Well, see, because
1: I don't think we should have to pay for parking. I think it's ridiculous.
0: Don't you think, like, people shouldn't have to pay for parking to go to the beach?
1: There's so many things to pay for. Parking your car, please.
0: Totally.
2: It's just a moneymaker.
0: It is.
1: That's all it is. Another thing for the government.
2: And, of course, 54% of locals were.
1: Yeah, because they get free parking.
2: They support the proposal because they don't have to move their cars anywhere.
1: Well, that's. Exactly.
0: Critics have launched petitions arguing that the changes will make beaches less affordable, hurt low-income families. That's what I'm talking about. Limit residents' ability to host friends and family. So now what? The beach is now what? The beach is only for wealthy people.
1: Well,
0: so the next step will be.
1: If you come into
2: that's
1: Coogee
2: how the
1: beach,
2: Eastern Suburbs treated anyway.
1: If you come into Coogee Beach, you're welcome to park in my driveway for free.
0: Don't be saying that. People will be doing that. And how long before these clowns, not particularly these, but any council, start saying, oh, well, look, we need to charge people now for going on the beach?
1: Imagine.
2: Never, you can't.
0: Oh, no, come on, YouTube. No, listen, it's all right for you two. You can afford it.
1: They're not charging people to go on the beach.
0: It's, well, what makes you think that's not going to happen one day?
1: Well, not in my lifetime.
0: You get in your car.
2: You can ride horses on the beach.
0: You pay, not on Sydney beaches, you can't. Anyway, I take my dog to the beach and it's illegal. Catch me if you can. Up next, it's Team List Tuesday on the Triple M Rush Hour.

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0: Mm-hmm. 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That's a good word. That's a word never used before in the Rush Hour.
1: What does curate mean?
2: Make for you.
0: Okay. Oh, I was going to say organise, but okay. I mean,
2: kind of same thing. You know what? We should do a segment on what does this word mean?
0: Because
2: we're not really that smart. Don't say speak for yourself. I know you're not that smart, Nathan Hindmarsh.
0: Well, you went to Cobargo High.
1: I went to Mossy High.
2: We didn't even have a high school, okay? I went to Bega High.
0: You was all in the same class.
2: This
1: is a Penrite Oil advert.
2: Anyway, Penrite Oil, 100 years, still driven.

0: Okay, of course you can catch Origin live on the Triple M network this coming Wednesday night and via the listener app. Ins and outs for team list Tuesday. So obviously these teams are heavily affected. Dolphins missing the Hammer, Cody Nikorima, Max Plass, Selwyn Cobbo, and good to see Thomas Flegler back in the rep scene.
1: But look who's at number one for the Dolphins.
0: Who is it?
1: Trey Fuller.
2: Oh, he's
0: good.
2: I love Trey Fuller.
1: Yes. Mm.
2: He's good.
0: But the Raiders, no Ethan, no Hudson Young, and no Simi Sasungi. So it kind of cancels the opportunity that maybe the Raiders had, do you think?
2: Well, there's a lot of players out for the Dolphins, but God, they've been playing some good footy lately. The Dolphins have. But you know what? That makes for an even contest, I think, with the amount that cancels out for Dolphins, and Raiders have still got pretty much their main pack of everybody.
1: Mm. Well, yeah, I'm just going through. I'm just looking through it here. Trey Fuller at fullback, Asako's on the wing, Bostock in the centres, Herbie in the centres. Yeah. So he's still there. Mm. Schneider's in the six. You got Katoa, he's still in the seven.
2: So exactly.
1: Yeah, yeah. Look, I'm still leaning towards the Dolphins. Yeah, but look, I don't know.
0: You've convinced me, the Dolphins. You've convinced me. Now, Storm Doggies, this is going to be an important game. I'm not going to say a good game. But either way you cut it, you're going to have Melbourne without Munster and Grant and Liero. You're going to have the Doggies. I mean, they get a couple back, a Carraz, Reardon, Curran, Marcelo Montoya. Oh, I just think the Storm are going to roll them.
1: No Crichton.
2: No, yeah. You know what? I think it's an even game because obviously Melbourne haven't been going great. They've just turned a corner, but they're missing some key players. But Doggies have just been so ordinary.
1: It's a time to get the Storm. They're only just starting to come back now. They're starting to find some form. They've got their Munsters out. Harry Grant, who was outstanding on the weekend. So those two are both out. And they're the key part of what was turning the Melbourne Storm around from the last two games. So with those two out,
2: it's Doggies games to lose.
1: I honestly think so still. I know you've still got Hughes for the Storm. I know that far long go at fullback as well. But it's a great opportunity for the Dogs to try and get a side that's still trying to find their feet in the Melbourne Storm with their key guys out playing Origin.
0: Dragons lose a stack to Origin. No, I'm kidding, obviously. But Moses Sully is out. They get Hame Sele and Jaden Sewell back. So a couple of very reliable players, which is what they need.
2: I do not think they stand a chance against the Warriors.
0: Capel Barnett not playing. Tanner Boyd is now injured.
2: They've still got great depth, the Warriors. And the way that they just turned up at Magic Round against the Broncos, who, you know, had a pretty strong team, flogged them. They didn't even have a look in the Bronx.
1: Yeah, I think the Warriors are just still too strong. Their edges are great. Chanel Harris-Tavito in the halves with Tamari Martin. Metcalf still.
2: Like, there's so many players that...
1: I'm hearing that he's not quite fit enough still. So he hasn't done enough training. So, and he's been negotiating deals elsewhere. So
0: You look at, you talk about depth this Warriors side, and then Roger comes in. Murata Nuakora comes in.
1: Yeah.
0: You know?
1: Who's an established first grader. Mm. Yep.
0: Manly, the Titans, they just haven't gone anywhere, have they?
2: No.
0: But still, they've got a couple of players playing Origin. Jojo Fifita come out of nowhere to get selected on a wing.
2: Oh, that's a very Queensland thing, isn't it?
0: And Tina Fasumalawi.
2: Yeah. Look, Manly, who are they missing? They're missing
0: Olakau'atu.
1: And Kohler as well,
2: who's been very, very good
1: awesome,
2: for them.
1: Awesome.
2: I still think Manly come away quite easily with the win in this one.
1: I don't know. I'm not picking anything yet. No, I'm going to wait till later in the week to pick the side this one.
2: Why?
1: Because the Titans can fire up, and if they play quick, fast footy, they're impressive.
2: I think Manly have got that one covered. And the last one of the round, we've got Cowboys and Rabbits. And number 13 for the Rabbitohs, Adam Elliott.
0: Yeah, go,
2: it's
0: Ads.
2: Good to see him out of hooker.
0: Yeah, Ads can stop him. Good radio talent too, Adam. Alex Johnson back for South, Mamazoulas back. And this guy, Talanoa, that's Tiani's little brother.
2: Yes, Tiana Penitani Gray's little brother. Very good to see.
1: And the Chooks, Knights, Broncos, Panthers, Tigers, Sharks, and the mighty Blue and Gold Eels all have the bye.
0: Okay, Origin live on Triple M. We'll be back with more straight after this. Collective Soul on the Triple M Rush Hour.

0: Triple M, Rush Hour, Maroon, Millie and Hindy. Millie's birthday, if you've just joined us. Happy birthday, Mildred, 28 years old today. Now, in planning meeting the other day, Hindy mentioned a story that we think deserves to be told on air.
1: How did this come up? I know we're in the planning meeting. How did it come? Zing. Honestly, how did I blurt this out?
0: I don't know. You're just getting too comfortable.
2: I don't remember.
1: You might
0: have been on camp.
2: Well, we were speaking about this yesterday again.
1: Yeah. So I just blurted out that the fact when happened. I used to get on the school bus for high school in years 7 and 8, right at the end of the bus stop, right when you're just about to get off to go into the school grounds, I used to get a stiffy.
0: Right.
1: I don't know what it was, or a traveller.
2: So like when you were about to get into school.
1: It was about when I used to get off.
2: Not home.
1: And back the big long buses back in the day, and the bag racks were on top.
2: Yeah.
1: So what I'd have to, about 3 minutes from the getting school. Off the bus, I'd go, here, I could feel it, right? Okay, how many of this? Because I've got to stand up in my little grey shorts.
2: And grab your
1: bag. I'm going to grab my bag. So what I used to do is I had to put my hand in my pocket, grab it, pull it to the side, and then reach up with my other hand.
0: Yeah.
1: To get my school back and then get off the bus.
0: Yeah.
1: I don't know how it came up.
2: But why? What was it that set that?
1: I think it's just movement. I think it's just, I think if a lot of gentlemen called in, they would think the same.
0: Especially
1: car trips,
0: at that age.
1: Plane trips.
2: Movement.
1: I don't know what it is. Oh, MRIs every now and then.
2: There's no movement in an MRI.
1: I just go, Yeah.
2: That's weird.
0: That's a good
1: one. Am I weird?
0: Well, I think at the age of Year 7 to 12, like, you know, it's just healthy.
2: Everything's just
1: testosterone.
0: And who got on the bus? You never know who'd got on the bus. Somebody might have got on
1: the bus. No, I knew everyone that got on our bus. Right. Yeah. Mm. It was only like 4 bus stops, but it just took us an hour to get to school.
2: Yeah.
1: Yeah.
0: Like inconvenient places that you got a boner, a Luke boner, right?
1: Mm.
2: This is an interesting chat.
1: Lucky Pringle, can I introduce you here?
2: This is quite normal.
1: You're still young. You still get them?
3: Yeah. Hello.
1: Hello.
3: What did you want to ask?
1: Any places you've gotten one?
2: What did
3: you
2: want to
3: ask? You know, classrooms back in the day.
1: Yeah.
3: When you're growing up, when you've been sitting for too long. This is when you're a teenager.
1: Yes.
2: Oh, sitting for too long. Is that what it is?
3: Because the blood in your body's not going around.
2: Everywhere else.
3: You're running around or walking around.
1: The important parts. Okay, that's science.
0: What about, I found growing up funerals. Because like everyone.
2: Oh, you're a sicko.
0: No, because women are in black stockings and black dresses and, you know, just the black stockings and black high heels.
1: Yeah, you know. I've got nothing to say to that.
0: Well, that's just, I mean,
2: instead of saying funerals, just say women.
0: Well, no, well, women in
2: you know
0: funeral
2: what I mean?
0: Gear,
1: yeah.
0: Black stockings, black.
2: What about air hostess then?
0: Oh, yeah, I don't mind that.
2: On the airplane?
0: Well, I'm talking about when I was a kid.
1: Let's not get into the sleaze department.
2: Okay, when does it stop? When do you stop getting them?
1: I think you can get them every now and then, like on bus trips and plane rides.
2: When do you get them unexpectedly now?
0: Well, I tell you what, it's like
1: first thing in the morning.
2: Is it always first thing in the morning?
1: Pretty much.
2: Mm. Wow.
1: There's a name for it, but I can't say it on air.
0: What is it?
1: No, I can't say it. I just said I can't say it on air.
0: Okay, no worries. All right. The question is, the funniest place or occasion you rose to the occasion? When did the little fella clock on? When did you pitch a tent, stood to attention?
1: Mm.
0: The funniest place or occasion you rose to the occasion, full mast.
1: Well read.
0: Yeah.
2: He's reading that word for word. He doesn't want to stuff it up.
0: 133353. We've sought you out with 2 dozen boxes of Viagra.
1: You get 4 passes to Gold Class. That's what you get.
0: 4 passes to Gold Class.
2: God, I want to win this prize.
0: Only at Event Cinemas.
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0: 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When did you get the weird places that the little fella clocked on? Triple M.
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0: Triple M Rush Hour. That's a great version of Ram Jam's Black Betty, done by Spiderbait on the Rush Hour with Maroon, Millie and Hindy. Our number's 133353, and we are giving away some goodies today, but we are asking you, when
1: did you get a stiffy?
0: No, it's not that sort of straightforward. You know, when did the little bloke clock on at the wrong time?
2: When did you get full marks?
0: Because you had it happen on the bus a lot of times.
1: Every day.
2: Nearly every day it would have been. From the age of year 7 to about year 8.
1: Did you stress every time you were about to, or it just became normal?
2: There was nothing really to stress about, but it was that age where if someone picked up on it, you know, or tripped over it, it would have been embarrassing.
0: Did anybody say anything to you while you're holding?
2: No, because I was quite clever to, like, you know, you're pretty cool, put one hand in your pocket and reach up. So it was done. It was good. It's good thinking. That's what I did. Reach up for the bag, get the bag out, had one hand in the pocket, pull it aside.
0: All right, let's go to the phones. 133353. North Rocks, Scott, when did the little man clock on at the worst time? When did you get a stiffy?
3: G'day, guys, and hello, Hindy. You are my favourite.
2: Thanks, Scotty.
3: So this happened to me in about year 10, and I had to do a speech in front of the whole year. So it's probably 100 kids. Oh. And, yeah, it happened. And I think most blokes would know that there is a, you know, you can kind of tuck it up underneath the belt and lengthen the tie a little bit, and that'd hide it. But it's, yeah, most worst time ever.
1: I want to know, like, could everyone tell? Was it at the start of the speech? Did it go away?
3: Yeah, I think I got away with it. It does go away once you start getting into, you know, you're kind of concentrating. But it was most awkward. And, you know, it's those minutes before when you're panicking going, please go away.
1: You know it's coming.
3: Mm. Yeah. Mm.
1: Nice.
0: So, yes. Yes, indeed. Okay, let's go to Cronulla. Corey, what about you?
4: So this was actually a planned one. It was funny. Me and my mate knew that we could bring it up on Will. So we went to the adult store before our Navy graduation and bought gimmick jocks that had a squeaker in it.
0: Right.
4: So every time it came up, it squeaked during our naval graduation. And it was always during dead silence when everyone was coming to attention.
1: Why did you do that?
4: Just to stir the pot.
0: In the Navy. Well, thank you very much. You're a weirdo. Thank you, Corey.
2: Darren, tell us, mate, when did the little man pop up?
5: Hey, guys. There you go. It wasn't me. It was my young bloke. So going back, he was probably about 5 at the time, and we were at a like a festival down at the local park, and they had a whole bunch of jumping castles there, and we were waiting in the line, which was quite big because it was a free jumping castle and everything. So as the line got closer, my young bloke turns to me and goes, "Oh, Dad, I'm so excited. My doodle's going up."
2: Anyway, the jumping castles will do that to you, mate.
5: Yeah, so the mums in front of me were just giving me all these weird looks and, yeah, trying to pull their kids away.
1: Well, kids, they wouldn't know what it is.
2: No filter. Oh, they know what they're doing.
1: When they're that young, though, like, they don't know why it's happening,
2: no,
1: do they?
2: No, no, no. Well, I don't know.
0: Well, how old was he, did you say, Darren? Now.
1: 5.
5: No, he would have been about 5 at the time.
0: Wow, fantastic.
1: That's classic.
2: All right. That happens to me when I go into a motorbike shop.
0: Yeah. okay, listen, guys, who do you want to give the prize to? They were all good callers.
2: Oh, let's go Darren.
1: I reckon we've got to go Darren with his young son. Bloke. Yeah,
2: yeah, waiting for the jumping castle.
0: Hopefully he doesn't get that excited at gold
1: class. You know
0: what,
1: he said it's his son, but...
0: indulge in the luxury of gold class only at Event Cinemas. Book now at eventcinemas.com.au. This is the Triple M Rush Hour. Sean McAuliffe has got a great new special on the ABC. He's an old mate of mine, so I thought we'd get him on. Triple M Rush Hour.
2: Prince.

0: Triple M's Rush Hour with Maroon, Millie and Hindy. Really been looking forward to this. This is a subject that really intrigues me. Now, this is tonight with Sean McAuliffe. What we're going to do here on the ABC, they're going to talk about Australia going for broke. Sean explores Australia's complicated relationship with gambling. Sean, firstly, welcome to the Triple M Rush Hour.
1: Thank you. Is this the first time I've been on? I've never been asked before in my 30-year glittering career.
0: Well, that's what I said. I said, if we don't get him on this year, I'm out of here. And they said, well, let's get him on and then you can get out of here. So it all worked out.
1: All right, well done.
0: I'm most, you know, I find this fascinating, the whole gambling thing, particularly with poker machines. I might put $5 or $10 in if I'm up on the Gold Coast. But, you know, the bloody thing says your chances of winning are like 1 million to 1 or something, yet people still are piling money into them.
1: Well, 1 million to 1's pretty good because I did some research in the making of this documentary series, and apparently most of them are 7 million to 1.
2: No way.
1: That's to get the jackpot. You know, obviously they've got to give a bit of money back by law. So how much would you spend? $20?
0: $20. But just, I only stop because I'm bored.
1: That's right. Well, some people don't have that necessarily. So that was one of the interesting things, was that there's a whole bunch of different toggles and switches inside of us.
2: Lights.
1: And the lights do it, and you get lulled in apparently. But $20. If that's a good day and you've had some fun, that's fine. There's not a problem. But there are some folk who can't switch that $20 switch off.
3: Yeah, Sean, just because I was one of those people that couldn't turn the switch. I had a destructive relationship with gambling, particularly only the poker machines though. But the horse racing, never interested. Sports betting, not interested. Cards. It was the poker machines early on in a time frame of about, say, 5-6 years. There was a lot of money went through the machines, and I found that. It was just something I couldn't turn off. I had a lot of friends who could do it quite socially, and a lot of the time we'd start off quite social together. But then for me, I'd be the one that was always left there at the machine, still playing, still trying to get that win, going back to the ATM again, borrowing money, all that sort of stuff. And I
1: Nathan, we should have talked to you.
3: Well, you should.
1: We talked to you.
3: I don't know, but I've always been frustrated with that. Watching people that can do that, I can do that now. I know the triggers and all that sort of stuff. I've worked very hard on becoming, I'm going to say this, a social gambler, if I can say that, not a destructive gambler. So I make sure I'm around the right people when I do gamble, if I do gamble, because that is once in a blue moon now. Like, it's very rare that I do.
1: Well, you're a very rare case, because most people who have gone through that addiction phase
2: have to give up entirely.
3: Well, I've spoken to a lot of people where it's the same as alcohol. You can't just have a sip for a lot of people. I've spoken to a lot of people, and I've got 4 kids at home now that I'm, you know, 2 of them are out in the pubs and club scenes and all that sort of stuff, and old enough to do that. So it's a tricky situation for me at home.
1: Mm. Yeah, it was one of the motivations for me, actually, my own children, I've got 3 boys who are in their 20s, and because I'm not a gambler and have never really done it, I had no advice for them. I'm sure your children benefit from your experience, Nathan.
3: I can only give advice.
2: Is it after like a win, you just have that feeling of I'm going to keep winning? Like, I haven't even put $10 through because I'm too tight. I don't want to lose $10.
3: That's the story I tell a lot of people. If I didn't win the first time I played, and I won like $23 or something like that, was the first time I played. And that was enough for
2: that
3: me
2: was
3: to
2: enough.
3: Go. You know, this is a piece of piss. This is.
2: Right.
3: I'm just going to do it again.
2: Yeah.
1: Well,
2: yeah.
1: Apparently, the endorphins, although the pleasure centres, are actually stimulated by the suspense and the tension between making the bet and getting it paid out. It's not actually not necessarily linked to the reward. It's the joy
2: the
1: of
2: thrill.
1: The thrill of it. Yeah, exactly.
2: What do you hope, Sean, that people take out of this series? Obviously, we know how much money that poker machines and clubs make from gambling, and we'd love for it not to be there, but that's just not a reality. What are you hoping comes from people watching this?
1: Well, you know, I go in with no judgment. It's just really a case of me sort of satisfying this curiosity I have as to why we do it. Why do we as humans, why are some of us attracted to that and some of us unable to sort of disconnect and move away from it? I'm not making any moral judgment at all about anybody. It's always a question of degree. Mm. And we're in an interesting time at the moment where things are spiraling slightly out of control because of what's on the phone.
0: Yeah.
1: And the government, us, everyone's a bit concerned. And that's why there's been some changes, at least, to advertising.
0: Well, we didn't even really get to touch the tip of the iceberg there. We got as far as the pokies. But, I mean, this state is, the state of New South Wales, massive amount of poker machines. Sean McAuliffe going for broke. I'm really looking forward to it tonight, 8 p.m. on ABC TV, or stream the whole series on iView. Good to catch up with you, mate. All the best.
1: All right, we'll see you next time. Thanks very much.
2: Thanks, thank
4: you,
2: Sean.
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14: 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And thanks also to Disney and Pixar's Toy Story 5. 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
0: Triple M, it's Maroon, Millie and Hindy. It's time for our final thought. You want to talk about school reunions?
2: Yeah, because, you know, it's been 10 years since I graduated year 12.
0: Mm.
2: And I was thinking, okay, we're pretty much midway through the year. I would have thought we would have a 10-year school reunion. And then I was thinking, who organises the 10-year school reunion, you know?
0: I wouldn't be doing it.
3: And then I think I said the school captain does, usually.
2: Yeah.
3: And you said, well, I was school captain.
2: And then I said, I was a school captain.
3: And then I said, what, you school captain? And then you went, yes, I was school captain. We didn't have school captains at Bega High School.
2: Why are you changing my voice?
3: Because this is how you speak.
0: But
3: and then you organised the school to have its very first school captain.
2: Well, I said there weren't any. And then I said, well, I'll do it. And then I got everyone.
3: Who says that? Who puts their head up and goes, I'll be school captain?
0: Yeah, yeah.
2: Well, I just thought something, you know, we didn't have anyone speaking at assemblies or getting, if the kids wore the wrong school uniform, I would say,
3: so you're a dobber.
2: You're wearing the wrong school uniform. I wouldn't dob them in.
0: Oh,
2: I would say to them,
0: God,
2: that you know what they would wear?
3: Shocking.
2: They would wear shocking clothes that wasn't school uniform. It made us look povo. So I said, I'll be the school captain. And then I got everyone to vote, and then I became the school captain.
3: Did you beat people up to vote for you?
2: No.
3: Is that what you did? Is that how you did it?
2: I didn't. I had to put in a speech, and then we ended up, from then on, and there was captains and there was vice captains, but then from then on, it's a legit thing now. There's school captains every year.
3: Can I ask how close was the voting system? Did you win by a landslide or?
2: Look, I didn't count the votes, but I'm assuming I won by. Were you the school captain?
3: Not at high school, no. If you were the school captain in high school.
2: What, you weren't cool enough?
3: 100% you weren't cool.
2: I wasn't cool.
3: Obviously, because you were dominant on people for not wearing the right socks.
0: Let me put this out there for both of you. Millie, you want to have a school reunion.
2: Anyway, yes, so I want to have a school reunion.
0: Because why you want to have one is because you're a little bit up yourself. No, really. And you're successful at footy and radio and TV. If you were sitting on the lounge eating Fruit Loops, hanging out at Centrelink, the last thing you would want to be doing is organising a school reunion.
2: Well, you know what? Those people don't have to come. I just wanted to catch up with everyone. And usually you do it around Christmas anyway. And it's like sometimes if people aren't there on the same day, it's hard to. So let's just organise. And if you can turn up, you can turn up.
3: You better get a wriggle on because you're going to run out of time.
2: People organise that stuff.
0: Why don't you have...
2: Did you have a... Have you had your 50-year school reunion yet?
0: I've had my 40th. Yes, I have.
3: Do we go into Bega? Does this go into Bega?
2: We do go into Bega. Yeah, well, my dad listens in Cabargo.
3: We should give it a shout-out.
0: Power FM, isn't it, Bega?
2: If you were a class graduate of 2016 Bega High School, FYI, we've got a school reunion this year.
3: When?
0: It'll be
2: maybe the 23rd of December, just before Chrissy.
1: Oh, that's handy. That's handy.
2: Why is that hard? That's when everyone's home.
3: People have kids and they're all running around.
1: Yeah.
2: Okay, hey, maybe after Christmas, the 27th.
0: Could you imagine the invitation? The 2015 school reunion starring Millie Elliott.
2: Shut up. We actually had, I had like 200 people in my year.
0: Yeah, I'm sure you did.
3: You never walk out song.
0: You know what? Now you probably have your school reunion at the jail. Anyway, that's it for tonight. See you tomorrow on the Rush Hour.
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14: Hey there, I'm Tessa Randello. A man accused of murdering his wife and children will remain behind bars. The 47-year-old man fronted court charged with three counts of DV murder after the bodies of a 46-year-old woman and two boys aged 12 and 4 were found in a Sydney home overnight. New South Wales Premier Chris Minn says police and domestic violence services are still fighting a brutal problem.
15: Despite the best efforts and the tireless dedication of New South Wales Police and domestic violence prevention officers, it continues to happen and it's heartbreaking.
14: Call 1-800-RESPECT if this concerns you or someone you know. The PM is defending tax reforms laid out in the budget after a flood of AI-generated photos criticising the changes flood social media. Albo says we are simply moving to a real gain system, also thanking the memes for picking very nice photos. Briefly, to

0: stranded hikers have been rescued in Queensland floodwaters, and pop star Shakira scored a $90 million legal victory after being cleared in a tax fraud case.
1: Did you know that diabetes is Australia's fastest growing chronic condition? Over 300 Australians are diagnosed with the condition every day. Search Diabetes Australia to find out more.
0: Sharks legend Wade Graham has heaped praise on James Tedesco, who's been recalled to the Blues squad for the Origin opener. He's been named at fullback, replacing Dylan Edwards.
2: Teddy's fight back after losing that position and the form he's had, not just this season, but, you know, the last 18 months, it's irresistible. It's almost undeniable that he did enough to claw his way back and earn that jersey.
0: While a possible boost for the Blues, Payne Haas will be available for Game 2.
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5: Showers easing, dropping down to 4 degrees in Orange tonight. Cloudy tomorrow and a top of 10. Morning frost Thursday ahead of a sunny day. 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
14: Welcome to Triple M NRL Daily here on your Tuesday, which means the Journo's edition. It's a special edition of the Journo show because we are here at the New South Wales Centre of Excellence.
15: Centre of mediocrity, Charlie.
14: Okay, all right.
15: Excuse me? Well, mate, did you watch them play last year? Hello? It's not excellence.
14: You've clearly missed the women's State of Origin team.
15: We're here for the men, David.
14: They train here, but where he is the centre of excellence of the Blues.
15: Okay.
14: Shots have been fired.
15: Centre of mediocrity.
14: Yeah, is this where they train, by the way?
15: You have got
14: some gumption walking into these gates, honestly.
15: Well, they're not here, mate, yet. Like, so they can't,
14: mate,
15: they can't hear us.
14: Mate, you're coming here and you're burrowing, sprouting and going on about Queensland.
15: You know what my mission is today?
14: I bet you're trying.
15: You know my mission is today? I'm going to try and turn Adam from a bike. Because he was born in Queensland.
14: Oh, okay. Yeah. I'm going to try and claim him.
15: Anyway.
14: All right. Yeah. Well, I think we're going to have who are we going to have join us? Who do we speak to? Victor Radley, Stephen Crichton, Teddy.
15: Mitch Moses.
14: Well, I can't wait to speak to him. He's a legend. When he plays for New South Wales, New South Wales win.
15: Oh, okay.
14: Simple as that.
15: You've declared it.
14: Declared that, yeah.
15: Wow. Okay, so maybe the centre of mediocrity's got a hope.
14: Yeah,
15: can you cut it out, honestly?
14: So we'll have some Queensland chats as well. It's not going to be all about New South Wales. We've got Ben Dobbin on the scene in Queensland, so hopefully he can get us a couple
15: of
14: Queenslanders.
15: He's part of the camp up there, isn't he?
14: He is, mate. He basically is their media manager. Yeah. He controls the press conferences, starts dramas,
15: well,
14: ends dramas.
15: Well, everyone's his best mate up there.
14: Yeah, that's what he says. But all right, there's a lot to get to. Up next, we're doing it all thanks to Liquorland, as always.
15: Yeah.
14: Legendary team of Liquorland. Choose to drink wise.

0: Triple M NRL Daily with Brent Reed, David Riccio and Charlie White. 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
3: Victor, the Inflictor Radley. Now, you came to a podcast with us a couple of weeks ago and we asked you about Origin. And since then, mate, all the buzz has come and you're in this team. How good is it?
4: Yeah, it's good. So what we're saying is Triple M gave you its gig. Yeah.
5: Thanks, boys. Appreciate it. Yeah. I'll give you a percentage of the payments.
4: Was excited?
5: Yeah, I was stoked.
4: Talk to us. How'd you get the call? Where were you?
5: I was rang me yesterday. I was watching South Eastern play. Some of my mates and my brother play for South Eastern down at Pioneer Park. So I was watching them play and Loz rang me and said, let's go. And then that was it. He just said, mate, keep it quiet till team comes out tomorrow. And rang my missus, rang my parents, and that was it. Kind of deleted all my social media and just thought I'm just going to try and be present and just enjoy. And we only came in like this. Honestly, this is like something else, like this media and stuff. It's just a lot going on right now. So there's a lot going on through my head.
4: Clearly, you would have thought this bird had flown for you, Victor, with the change of allegiance previously.
5: Before they changed
4: it. That's right.
5: Yeah. Obviously, there was a rule there. Yeah.
4: You thought that now you're standing in the Blues jersey.
5: It's funny how the world works, but yeah, I thought, obviously when that rule was there, yeah, I wasn't expecting it getting changed. I didn't know what was going on, but there was a rule, so it was pretty black and white for me. I wasn't going to play.
4: Yep.
6: Victor, let's be frank. You're a bloke who walks the line a bit. You've got a reputation as a bit of an enforcer and aggressor. How's it going to be in Origin? Like, I can imagine you're going to get pumped up and you're going to be fired up. How are you going to sort of walk that line in the Origin arena, you reckon?
5: I think just the same as I do at the Roosters, mate. I don't think Robbo tries to get me to play any other way. He wants my aggression as much as I can give it while keeping my discipline high. So I'm still trying to find that balance week in, week out. But I'll be doing the exact same thing, just playing as tough as I can whilst keeping my discipline up real high.
6: How much are you looking forward to belting a few Queenslanders? Just be honest.
4: Sam Walker.
5: Yeah. I only just found out Sammy's playing, so it's good. Yeah. So
6: you going to be running at him or what?
5: Well, I probably won't be, but I'm sure some people will.
3: Mate, everyone says if you were a Queenslander, you probably would have played 20 Origins by now and that you're made for the arena. Mm. Do you feel like Origin suits your game style?
5: I think it's nice that people say that. I won't lie, but I think I'm just really trying to be, present right now with what I'm going to do this week, next week, because at the end of the day, what I do next Wednesday night is the only thing that anyone will ever talk about. So just be calm, present this week and go after it next Wednesday and then they can have their opinions in.
6: Can I ask where you were last year? Or did you watch the series last year? Did you watch the final game? Do you remember where you were or what your thoughts were of it?
5: Yeah. I remember being disappointed. I don't remember exactly where I was. I was probably, just at home, to be honest. Having a later night than usual. Obviously, I love this way. I was growing up, always, loved watching Origin. And, as I've gotten older and played for the Roosters and played with people that play, I'm a little bit envious that I haven't never got the chance. But, it was disappointing last year. So, it'd be good to be a part of it.
4: Hey, Vic, you can't show away with it. You started the year off the field with your off-field issues. Have you had any chance or time to reflect on how extraordinary this your story is now developing into, this second chance almost that you're getting?
5: Not really, no. Obviously, I got called last night and then, things happened really quickly till now. But I think since it all unfolded last year and I kind of was really, grateful of Roosters and the club that kind of handed me my punishment straight away. Mm. I accepted it and then I could move forward. And from that point on, I've just been really focused on myself and getting as fit as I can for the Roosters. So it's been a really easy mindset for me. The clubs have my back, Robbo's have my back. And then it was hard missing that first 4 weeks of footy. But then, once kind of that round six or whatever came, it was like it was all gone and just completely out of my life. So, I haven't had much reflection time. It's just been go, go, go since then, to be honest.
3: But you're a guy who's super proud of where he's from. What does the state mean for you?
5: Yeah, it's everything. I can already see Bronte will be stoked that I'm, got this call up and, I look forward for it being at Sydney too. I'm sure there'll be a good crew out there. But this state's everything. This is my home. I've always said that. Obviously got the chance to play for England for my dad's heritage, but, Australia's my home and Bronte Beach is. So, this is everything for us.
4: Well, you spoke about Bronte, and we've seen all that. You have like a touring party that come to special moments in your career. Are you anticipating the Bronte crew to go nuts?
5: There will probably be a crew going the game anyway, but now I'm going for sure. I think my brothers will be leading that crew somewhere.
3: Mate, beautiful. And next captain of England as well. We're here.
5: I'm going to get picked in the World Cup this year.
3: Oh, please, mate.
4: We're starting that campaign now.
5: Right, yeah. Cheers, lads.
3: Captain coach that. Even, mate. Oh, no, you got your coach now, don't you? But, mate, good luck with it all. In all honesty, mate, you deserve it. You're a champion and hope it goes well.
5: Thanks, man. Appreciate it. Cheers.
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3: Now we've got the great Mitchell Moses joining us. Now, Mitch, when you play for New South Wales wins. When you don't, they lose. You're back in the team. How excited are you?
4: Great to be back in. Obviously, played game one last year. Obviously, missed out on the series of Dumb Calf. So, excited to get back in to see the boys and see what this group can do. I think Loz picked a really good side. A lot of fresh faces in here. So, they've brought a lot of excitement and energy in. So, it's really good.
5: What do you like about the side, Mitch? When you first saw it, when it popped up on you via your message group, what'd you think?
4: Yeah, just a lot of fresh faces, I guess. And obviously, those boys have been rewarded for the footy that they've been playing at Clubland. They've been playing really good footy, so they get their chance now. And to pull on this jersey, it's such a great honour to pull this jersey on. And just excited to see how they come in end of the week, and just excited for them to get the crack.
5: Because you are respectfully getting older and more experienced in the Origin arena.
4: Yeah.
5: You've got a lot of debutants. I'd like to know what you're going to be saying to them, because as you know, last series, they come and go.
4: Definitely.
5: And you may not play again.
4: Yeah. Like I said before, to pull on a jersey, it's a massive honour and privilege, and your spot's never safe. So anytime you can get to pull this jersey on, you gotta perform, otherwise you'll be out the back door, you know what I mean? So those boys get their chance, and I think just how they handle the week and just be excited, you know what I mean? They've worked so hard to get to this spot and get this chance. Don't get too overawed by the occasion, but really soak up the atmosphere. It's gonna be a great crowd here, obviously a decor, and to play in front of a home crowd for your first Origin, it doesn't get any better. So just be excited, but just handle the week first and then get to game day and see how we go.
6: Talk to me about playing with Nathan Cleary, Mitch.
4: Yeah.
6: What's it like?
4: It's really good. It's really fun. It's he loves his footy. I love my footy. It's a pretty easy transition, I guess. We obviously we'll come together during the week and see how we can work together on the field. Obviously had a chance of playing game one last year together, and was cut short obviously by myself for being injured, but we get another chance at that, and hopefully we can pull a series together for the whole thing.
6: I asked Steve Corrin, there's a one player in this side, because a lot of changes this year, so one guy looking forward to playing with, or excited about playing with?
4: I'm excited about all of them, to be honest. I don't like to single out anyone, to be honest. I feel like all those boys who have come in, they've really earned their position, earned the honour to pull on this jersey, and I'm excited to get back and play with Teddy, put it that way. So obviously been close mates for a long time, and for me to get this opportunity with him again is pretty special. So I like that one.
3: What was it like watching game two and game three last year, knowing what you bring to the team? Was it frustrating to watch that, knowing what you could have added?
4: I don't think so. I think the boys done a pretty good job, you know what I mean? It's obviously they didn't come away with the wins, but I feel like whoever we put in to wear this jersey is gonna put their full effort in, and I feel like the boys just come short a little bit last year, but that's all right. It's a new squad this year, new faces, so full of energy and excited to rip in, I guess, this week.
5: Just on Parramatta, Mitch, talk to us about Ronnie Volkman, and do you believe that he'll be your halves partner going forward?
4: I'm not too sure. It's up to Rolsey, but he's been doing a really good job for us, Ronnie. He's been outstanding. He's come in tough times, obviously, at the moment. He's coming into a team where it's full of injuries, and he's been handling himself outstanding, to be honest, and he's been really playing good with us. But it's up to Rolsey with whatever direction he wants to go with. But he's been really good. I think he's really flipped the mentality of how we play footy and how he plays footy. I guess he's put his defence first and really nailed that first, and then obviously his footy's come off the back of it. So I've been really enjoying my time with Ronnie.
3: Well, mate, good luck. Hope you get the win and enjoy it.
4: Too easy. Thanks, guys.
3: Thanks, Mitch.
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15: Supporting the next generation of women calling sport. 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
16: Atkinson to Gutherson. Oh, Moses Sully out to centre two. Oh, what Dylan Edwards.
6: Wow.
16: Dylan Edwards with an epic tackle. That is as good as you will see. They go right. Flanagan to Atkinson. Out to Moses Sully. He tries to step away from one. He's dropped her 2 metres out from the Panthers' line. Atkinson puts it up from his own 30. The chase is there. Jenkins gets up high. They almost take out his legs from underneath him, and he manages to hold on to the ball. That is an outstanding take. Cook puts in a little kick. He's chasing. I don't think he'll get there. Oh, oh, Brian Thornton!
6: Oh,
16: Brian Thornton fumbles it.
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3: We've got the great Anna Fenua Blake. Now, you're obviously one of the beneficiaries of the rule changes. How good is it to be in this Blues team?
29: Yeah, man, I'm stoked, eh? It's a bit of a surreal feeling, you know, but it's, yeah, man, I'm excited. Bit of nerves, but, you know, like, I'm ready to go. You know, can't wait for the game come next week.
3: Adam, boy from Meadowbank, mascot Jets Jr. Tell us about growing up watching Origin. What did you like to do? What was your Wednesday night like?
29: Oh, man, yeah, we'd definitely watch it and just, you know, there'd be obviously Queenslanders on one side, New South Wales on one side of the city room. and then as soon as the game starts, you know, it's dead quiet. As soon as they're like a little beef, everyone jump off. And then as soon as the game's finished, it's, yeah, sweet, New South Wales versus Queensland, let's go. But, I've been a fan of the game for as long as I can remember. And, yeah, to finally get a chance to put on the jersey and go out there and say that I've done it, you know, I can't wait, man.
3: How do you view your role? Because every Blues fan only sees you one way, that you are the enforcer. And you need to set the tone. Is that how you see yourself, or?
29: Oh man, I think that's pretty much my job in every team that I play in. So, I know there's going to be a big challenge come next Wednesday, and I can't wait, man. Like I said, these arenas, you know, it's where, you know, hard work is built off the back of. So I want to have to go out there, work hard, and hopefully lay a platform for the team.
6: Now, Adam, I looked up your Wikipedia account last night, right?
29: Yeah.
6: And Dave said you grew up in Meadowbank?
3: Meadowbank. Apologies.
6: No, okay.
3: Apologies.
6: But listen.
29: Yep.
6: I think you were born in Queensland. Is that right?
29: Yeah, that's right.
6: Oh.
29: I was born there, but I moved
3: down. Finally done some research.
6: When did you move down? Five?
29: I moved down here when I was 5 years old.
6: Okay.
29: Yeah.
6: So I have this theory that the rules need to be changed. Right?
3: Queensland.
29: Oh, yeah?
6: The rule should be, if you're born somewhere, you have a choice as to which state you play for.
29: Okay.
6: So, if my rule comes into effect, if you don't play this week, you could be next week, you could be a Queenslander like me.
29: No way.
6: Okay.
29: No way.
6: Just a thought, mate.
29: I've lived here, for the better part of 30 years, you know, so I'm not going to turn my back on a state.
6: Have you got family members who are Queenslanders?
29: Yeah, yeah. My father's side, they all live in Queensland, and they're writing that to me as well. Oh, you're born over here, but I'm New South Wales.
6: Who will they support next week?
29: I don't care who they support. Yeah, well, good, they can support who they want, man. I know who I'm supporting.
3: Adam, that Sharks form has been quite inconsistent this year.
29: Yep.
3: Were you confident that you'd make this team? Because ultimately, your team needs to be going well for players to be chosen.
29: Yeah, man, look, I just knew if I could just, you know, obviously the team wasn't performing as best as we could have, but I know if I was doing the right things and, you know, doing all those little effort areas right, then I put myself in the best position to get the call. And, you know, I'm just thankful that Loz obviously seen that, and he's put his trust in me, and, yeah, I want to repay his faith by going out there and giving them all.
3: You played 50 minutes straight on the weekend against the Bulldogs, over 100 metres, tackle bus. Is that the performance that you were quite proud of?
29: Yeah, definitely. You know, obviously, like I said before, you know, our performance have been a bit inconsistent. Haven't really been able to sort of get my game on too many times this year. But, you know, obviously Fitzy came to me, leading up to the Doggies game, and obviously losing Brails, he wanted a, you know, big performance. So, you know, I just said, yeah, man, if that's what you need, then, I'll do it.
3: before this rule change that's allowed you to play, did you have regret for representing New Zealand and it stopping you being able to be in this arena before then?
29: No, I wouldn't say regret, man. I don't really have any regret or any decisions I've made in my life. You know, obviously, I made a decision, I lived with it. I was a fan of I was just happy being a fan of the game. But then given, the rules changed at the start of the year, there's definitely something that, put my hand up for. And then, I knew it wasn't going to just come to me. I knew I had to go out there and, work hard. And like I said before, man, I'm just grateful that Loz seen that and he's given me a shot.
6: And your career hasn't been a straight line. Like, you've been to different clubs and you've had to work really hard to get to where you are. How proud are you of yourself today?
29: Yeah, man. Like I said, we're extremely proud. But I can't take all the credit. I got my wife at home. She pulls me in the line. Obviously my mum, my brother, my sisters. They put up with me through all of the sort of the rough patch of my career. And it's just a credit not only for myself but more to them as well. They helped me get through it. And come next week, I'll be carrying them with me too, because this jersey is much theirs as it is mine.
3: Blake Brayley also makes his debut with the Blues. Adam, you must be super proud being a Sharks teammate.
29: Yeah, man, I'm so proud of that bloke, man. The way he works, obviously he had that streak for 140-odd games in a row, and to play that in the middle and not come off once, and, he does all the things that, some people look over, but, watching it back, the games, every Monday after, after a weekend, you gotta love that bloke, man, because... he might be, 75 kilos ring and wet, but he puts his head where people won't put their feet, So, I'm extremely proud and happy for him. And to make my debut alongside him, it's going to be a special moment.
3: Every team you've ever played and you've been the alpha in the forward pack, have you been told you're the alpha in this team as well?
29: No, I think Barney's the alpha. I'll leave it for Barney, He's played in the arena before. I'm a rookie in this arena, so I'll follow his lead, and whatever he wants me to do, I'll do it, and I'll do it for as long as I can.
3: Well, mate, all of New South Wales is behind you. Good luck next Wednesday.
29: Cheers. Thanks, guys.
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4: Sam Walker, Origin halfback. Congratulations, mate.
5: Thanks, mate. Nah, it's really special. I'm looking forward to getting into camp and getting after it.
4: Where were you last night? I think you farm seafood maybe with mum and dad, and then you get the phone call. Can you talk about that?
5: Yeah, I was sort of just out having dinner with the family. Mum, dad, siblings were there, and uncle was there with his kids as well, and sort of watching having dinner and watching the footy, and then saw the phone ring, and got told I was able to go back there. They were pretty excited to see what was sort of said, and when I broke it to them, they were obviously so stoked.
4: How's the week been? I mean, there's been so much speculation. Once Tommy went down, there's so much speculation about who would be the halfback. I mean, I understand you're at the Roosters, but did you hear any of that noise and all the commentary last week? And was it playing on your mind a little?
5: It was, so it probably helped a fair bit being in Sydney. Didn't have to see as much of it, but I think just trying to play my footy, and then the rest of it takes care of itself.
4: What about from Ipswich? I mean, it's such a proud rugby league town. You grew up there, you spent your life, and Alan Langer, that was at number 7, another Ipswich bloke, gets to wear that 7 jersey. That must mean something to you.
5: Yeah, for sure. It's really special. Obviously, coming from Ipswich, really proud of where I'm from and what they've done for me. And I'm really looking forward to be able to represent not just Queensland, but obviously Ipswich as well there.
4: Your dad and your uncles and obviously your mum, all league people that love it. How special is this for your family?
5: Yeah, it's huge. Obviously parents are over the moon. Obviously all the hard work and sacrifice they had to put in as well. And it's also all paid off. And obviously grandparents, everyone as well. They're all so stoked as well. And really excited for me.
4: What's your expectations? What are you thinking? I mean, you've watched a lot of Origin. I've seen you at Origin. You've been at camp. What are you most excited for?
5: I'm really looking forward to the week, so we're getting to know a lot of the boys, and I'm really looking forward to that, and then obviously the game, you watched it for so long, and to be able to be a part of it now is something but I'm really looking forward to.
4: Can I just ask about the Kurt Capewell-Sam Walker connection? I mean, you guys always wanted to play football together. Kurt, obviously very close to your family, kicked the football a lot in the backyard, but now it's real, like you guys get to play that game you always dreamt about.
5: Yeah, it's obviously really exciting, sort of growing up with him there, being family friends for a very long time, and being able to watch him play against him for a few years now, and to finally be able to play together, it's going to be, pretty special.
4: Your dad was pretty rapt about that. That was the big thing he was talking about this morning, about you and Kurt, but getting to play together.
5: Yeah, for sure. It's, I think sort of growing up with Kurt ever since he was sort of a kid as well, and to see him be able to represent Queensland for so long, and now to be able to, to do it with him now would be, something even more special.
4: I know your dad and your family have always been heroes, but who was your idol? Like, if you looked at, modelled yourself off halves, did you used to watch somebody's game and think, geez, I want to be like that?
5: There's obviously a fair few halves sort of in the NRL. Thurston's obviously a big one that sort of being a Queenslander, watching him over the number of years is someone that you've always sort of looked up to. And there's so many great ones that I've sort of been able to follow.
4: Enjoy camp and look forward to next Wednesday.
5: Thanks, mate. Thanks, guys.
6: Well, boys, we've had some fun today, haven't we?
7: I tried Harbour for Noel Blake.
6: You did. Mate, you're no chance.
7: I thought he was going to kill me.
6: You need to drop off,
7: honestly.
6: I thought
7: he was going to kill me when I mentioned he was
6: from
7: Queensland.
6: You need to drop off. Have you tried hard turning people before? Yeah, he has. Look at him, the silver fox.
7: Not with much success, Charlie.
6: The Botox, silver fox. Botox looking great. Needs a top up, though, maybe.
7: It was hard work up in Queensland and Magic Round.
6: Yeah, adds a few tragic round for you.
7: Yeah, tragic round it was. Oh, sorry, blowout round.
6: I went to Liquorland on several occasions during Magic Round, the legendary team at Liquorland.
8: You wouldn't have been the only one.
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6: For Origin.
8: Hey, next Wednesday night. Hello.
6: Exactly right. But obviously choose to drink wise, but we've got to go. Our show's done for the day.
7: That's a shame. We're going to leave the centre of mediocrity.
6: We do, we do.
7: That's a shame.
8: Mate, I'm getting the security. You'll never be allowed back in here again.
7: No loss.
6: Well, great show by you, Reedy. Great job by you, Dave.
8: Thank you.
6: We'll be back next week.
7: Thanks, Charlie.
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23: Oh, here we go. Tuesday night right around the country. Triple M Nights with Dave Gleason. All right, the front man of the Screaming Jets. And I'm going to say he's a little bit squirmy. He's got a big interview coming up after 8 o'clock. Hello, guys.
24: G'day, Tomo. G'day, Australia. Yes, indeed. I better have all my my questions in order and get me druthers about me because I am... catching up with the amazing Amy Lee from Evanescence. They've got a brand new album coming out.
23: Oh, 5th of June. This should be an absolute cracker. It's called Sanctuary.
24: Yes. It's, what is it, 2003 they bought out their first album, which remains in the top six selling. It's actually number six in the top 10 selling albums of the 21st century. So
23: unbelievable,
24: absolutely amazing numbers, and it's always great that you take some time to have a chat.
23: No doubt about that. Homer Palooza, we've got to get a run here. Any rockers get involved with the Simpsons, we pay homage to that, guys.
24: Anyone that you know, what have they had? Spinal Tap. They've had REM. They've had everyone you can possibly.
23: Lenny
24: think
23: Kravitz.
24: Lenny Kravitz, Aerosmith. Yeah. But when Homer did Homer Palooza and was getting like cannonballs shot into his guts.
23: Yeah, there was a bit going on.
24: I could do that.
23: You could do it.
24: I reckon.
23: Gleeso, a
24: guts
23: very.
24: Like mine.
23: Oh no, Gleeso, not now. No, you've walked in with your shorts on. You've been to the gym. You're doing your thing. Now, Gleeso, Sultans of Swing, can you believe it? Yeah. Released on this day. Here's Mark Knopfler explaining it to Brian Johnson how it all went down.
25: In Sultans of Swing, I was actually in a little pub, and there's a dusty little jazz Dixieland jazz band playing down in, you know, Deptford or Greenwich, and almost nobody in, but some young lads, you know, were

0: Benatar with Hit Me With Your Best Shot. Tuesday night right around the country. We've got a cover coming up, an incredible cover coming up from Tears for Fears. New stuff from the Fooey's, new stuff from Evanescence, and Amy Lee is going to join us in the second hour as well. But right now, Gleeson, something close to your heart.
1: Oh, yes. I've loved it since it first came out. December 17, 1989 was the first time it was played on television. And then subsequently it was played on free-to-air television for years and years. Channel 10.
0: Yeah.
1: From Monday to Friday, 6 o'clock, Simpsons.
0: Simple as that.
1: And you'd get to watch it. You'd get to have a bit of water cooler chat about it. But obviously now it has gone the way of all things. It's gone on to streaming. That's probably the worst thing. Forget Spotify stealing our music. You can't see The Simpsons on free-to-air television anymore.
0: Well said.
1: One of the greatest episodes, and I've talked about the roll call of bands that have been on it, from Spinal Tap to Aerosmith to U2. They've all been on it, and once you're on there, you kind of know you made it. So, of course, at some stage they had to do a festival, and that's the Homer Palooza episode.
2: Hey, Cannonball, I like your statement. When life takes a cheap shot at you, you stay on your ground. Billy Corgan, Smashing Pumpkins.
3: Homie Simpson, smiling politely.
1: Yeah.
4: It may be bleak, but this music is really getting to the crowd.
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1: Oh, the carefree 90s, Tomo. Oh. But in honour of, obviously, Homer Palooza, let's get on Smashing Pumpkins tonight.

0: Eskimo Joe, black fingernails, red wine. Hadn't he got some hair? Our boy Kat.
1: Oh, mate. He's got some of the greatest hair. Between him and Tex Perkins, they could have a hair off.
0: Yeah, they definitely could. Absolutely. Next time we both get him in studio, we'll do that, Gleeso, yeah. I reckon.
2: 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What's in here?
1: Now this is a beauty. All through the, well, from the mid-80s through to the end of the 80s, Tears for Fears were massive. They had some really big hits all around the world, but obviously 90s came along and then they threw the baby out with the bathwater and suddenly everyone wasn't cool anymore that used to be cool because they weren't looking at their shoes and wearing plaid or flannelette shirts or whatever. But Tears for Fears, and the great thing is they're still around now and still able to get out there and play. But I guess in an effort to kind of latch on to that young crew out there, in 1993, they had a crack at Radiohead's Creep. And we're going to play it for you right now and underneath the covers.
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0: Gleeso is coming back for the encore straight after this. 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

0: Queen, how good. We will rock you into We Are The Champions. On Triple M Nights with Dave Gleeson, we play both versions of that song in one.
1: We do. You have to, I feel. I feel that that's incumbent. Mm. It's something that, as a radio presenter, it's one of your key performance indicators, well is said. To play those songs.
0: Well said. And now Evie, Stevie Wright's always
1: one, three. Two, three. Yeah. Except if you come and see my Long Way to the Top show, which, of course, we only play a part of it.
0: Glad you brought that up, because I was filthy. I was ready to go into the next one.
1: No, I felt filthy. Like such a sellout. You know that Long Way to the Top show is going to Sydney, don't you?
0: Pardon me?
1: It is.
0: What the hell?
1: Going to play at live at the Barracks.
0: Okay.
1: In Sydney in September. Long Way to the Top. We're taking the whole band from the Fringe Festival over there. So that might be the first one of getting it to some other points, other capital cities and stuff around Australia.
0: Yeah, obviously early planning with this, but whenabouts was this happening, Gleece?
1: September sometime,
0: That's a watch this space.
1: That's a watch this space, indeed. So very, very excited about that.
0: Absolutely. Also exciting stuff from the Fooey's as well. The album is out, Your Favourite Toy. And here is Dave Grohl on When It's Time for a New Album.
2: Like, we've been a band for 30 years now,
0: wow.
2: Right? And so we've all grown together, and we've all been through life together, ups and downs, and it honestly, it's more than a musical thing. At some point, you get to a place where it's kind of more than music, you know? It's our families, and it's our friends, and most of us have, you know, most of the people we work with, it's been 35 years, 30 years. A lot of the people we work with are from the Nirvana days, and so it becomes something that's more than music, and you just kind of know when it's time. And so when we go and approach a new record, it's all determined by where we're at in our lives.
0: Yeah.
2: And we're, you know, a bunch of grumpy old men. And so
1: I'm not grumpy yet, am I, Tomo?
0: No. Of course not. I have brand new Fooey's window, Triple M.

0: Back end of seven, Triple M Nights with Dave Gleeson. Hey, Amy Lee coming up very shortly, Gleeson. Looking forward to this conversation.
1: No, I can't wait. It'll be great. And not only do they have a new album coming out June 5, but they have got a massive tour lined up all through summer, going all through the United States and to Europe. They won't be coming here. Obviously, they were here November last year.
0: Yeah, wasn't long.
1: With Metallica. So I imagine 2027 might be on the list because Amy and the band really love coming here to Australia.
0: Absolutely. Also, Gleeson's Bandcamp not far away as well. Gleeson?
1: Bandcamp. I love Bandcamp.
2: Oh, and this one time at Bandcamp, I stuck a...
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5: 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Emails flooding in about this. People are absolutely loving it, how we're getting the references back to 90s and getting away with it.
6: I love it. American Pie, if you haven't watched it for a while, go and have a look at it. You can see, the exchange student.
5: Oh, yes.
6: She's now on OnlyFans.
5: She's on OnlyFans.
6: That's just a community service announcement, okay. Right?
5: No worries.
6: I haven't looked at it.
5: Not that David's done any.
6: I have not.
5: No.
6: I don't know how to do that. How do you do it?
5: Really?
6: Can we talk about it later on?
5: Oh, now he's acting dumb, even more guilty.
6: It's birthday time. One of Australia's own, the great James Rain. It's his birthday today. We've spoken recently. He's out there doing Australian Crawl and All Tour. Only a few more dates to go on that, so you want to make sure that you get along and see James while he's on that tour. And Pete Townsend.
5: Yes.
6: An absolute game changer of in the guitar playing realm, doing windmills and carrying on with his guitar antics, knocking speaker boxes over and stuff. He was the real deal. So let's celebrate a double birthday. Australian Crawl into Pete Townsend.
5: Love it. Not too far away. Amy Lee of Evanescence is going to join us in about half an hour's time here at Triple M.

0: What a song. Silverchair with Tomorrow. Triple M Nights with Dave Gleeson. Number 24 we're up to in Gleeson's Bandcamp.
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2: Gleeson's Bandcamp.
0: Very exciting. What we're doing here, Gleeson, over 25 nights, we're giving you 25 bands or artists, and you have to pick your favourite song from there. It can only be one.
3: Well, this next band, I've followed them since 1980 when they first came out. I wasn't out there buying their albums or anything, but you kind of knew about them. That's when they started making the splash, U2.
0: Yeah.
3: Four blokes who had no musical knowledge at all and all picked their instruments and have become brilliantly proficient on them over the years. At the beginning, they were kind of straight-ahead rock. Always had the political bent and stuff like that and talking about society's ills, but pretty well straight-ahead rock. And then they kind of got a bit of Americana going on, and then that really blew into a stadium rock band. And then they were one of the first kind of bands of that ilk to kind of embrace the house and the techno kind of side of things. And now I've heard that because they've got a new album coming out this year.
0: That's right.
3: Bought out two EPs already. They might even be looking at a bit of sci-fi Irish folk. Your guess is as good as mine.
0: Intriguing.
3: It is intriguing. But the fact that they've been able to go through all these different styles and genres and keep their fans, they lost fans along the way, but they picked up fans who when those other fans dropped off. I think the perfect marriage of the technology and that straight-ahead rock and the stadium sound all gets married together in Vertigo from How to Dismantle an Atomic Bomb.
0: So this would have been tough to choose because they've got some amazing songs, obviously, With or Without You, Sunday Bloody Sunday, Beautiful Day. So Vertigo is the one you've chosen?
3: I have indeed.
0: I love it. Here at Triple M.

0: recognize this next guest from the folder of every single girl you went to high school with in 2004. She's got a vocal range that stretches further than a dollar at Aldi. Please welcome to Chat to Gleeso about everything vibrato. Probably. The amazing, the one, the only, lead singer of Evanescence, Amy Lee.
1: Oh, she's a star. The one and only Amy Lee of Evanescence. Amy, welcome back to Triple M Nights.
2: Glad to be here, Dave. Thanks for having me.
1: Now, let's talk about your album, Sanctuary. There could not be a more fitting time for people to be looking for sanctuary in this crazy world, whether it be physical or emotional. Is that what drove you for the title of this album?
2: Yeah, it's everything at once for me. You know, it is the state of the world and the fact that I need sanctuary and our music is that for me, and I know it's that for a lot of people around the world as well. So yeah, all of that. How do we find each other and declare sanctuary together from this madness?
1: Yeah, the power of rock. I love it. Now, two decades, Amy, seriously, you are a rocker from way back, and you continue to grow before our eyes. How does that feel?
2: It feels good, actually. It feels a hell of a lot better than being like the new kid and always having to prove everything. It's great.
1: So 3 years for this album, and people out there will be saying, oh, God, that's a long time. But as you know, these things don't just happen, especially the song choices. Where'd your main inspirations lie for the songwriting over the past few years?
2: Human beings in general are what inspire me, you know, as a huge group, as us, as the world, all of that, everything we're up against, but also like relationships and connections, like where you see that what you're feeling is what somebody else is going through. Like, I don't know. So we were playing a lot of concerts and touring the world, meeting people a lot, when writing started. And that starts, you know, for me alone in here, you know, messing with a synthesizer, and also together as a band. Like, we would just sort of set time aside where we had extra days between shows and we're already together. We live all over the place. We live all over the US. So when we're together, it's kind of like, let's not waste our time. Let's jam. Like, I got an idea. You guys check this out. What would you play like over this? I'm like, oh, I got this other idea. And how about this thing? So a lot of that, just like scheming at first. And then once we had a handful of songs that were like, okay, these few songs are pretty cool. Why don't we go in the studio and try these out? That happened, I guess, in 2024.
1: So tell us about Who Will You Follow. It's got all the elements of what we know and love about Evanescence. But I heard some kind of Pat Benatar energy in the verse, just that cool rock kind of technique, and then that smack in the face with the guitar after you do that first vocal intro. It is simply amazing.
2: Thank you. What can I say? I feel like that song has a little pinch of everything, and that's why we were like, that's the song. I feel like there is some degree of like, it's cool to work with new people and see how they see you. And for me, like, seeing a picture, both of those guys are a little bit younger than me. Like, so they knew of me. It's interesting because I kind of realized it partway through. I was like, oh, the reason, like, you're helping me see myself through your eyes. You're helping me see Evanescence through your eyes. Like, sure. In a way that has this, like, the parts that to me, like, kind of maybe became cringy, I can see it your way and see that's not what it is. Like, and remember, like, the love and the magic of it when it was fresh and when I was younger, like, it's different.
1: So the album comes out 5th of June and you're off to do a summer tour, a massive summer tour. How do you prepare and what's your regime on getting your voice ready and everything in order for such a grueling tour?
2: I mean, so far I've really been focused on like the tour production and the set list and like building it so that we can really make this like our most powerful show ever. Practice is, we're about to get all together, you know, and just start working on it, start trying to recreate those sounds and all the madness that goes into it. So I think it's going to be good. There's a lot of practice. We are definitely in like pretty solid, we got this autopilot mode with what we had been doing because we've been doing it for a while. And now it's like, okay.
1: Excellent, Amy. Well, we are very excited for you and really appreciate your time. We can't wait for the 5th of June when Sanctuary drops. Make sure you get your pre-orders in. You can get standard CDs, double CD, vinyl in September. How good.
2: Yeah, totally. And picking all those variants.
1: Always great to see you, Amy. Good luck with the album and tour, and rock on.
2: Thank you.

0: Breakfast Show with Dave Gleeson. We'll be back in a sec. Think of this like a chance to head to the merch stand. Grab your I Love Gleeso t-shirt. He's so dreamy. 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

0: on a Kip you can only see on Triple M Nights with Dave Gleason. Classic 9 at 9. What are we doing tonight, Gleason?
1: The Classic 9 is all vinyl.
0: Hey.
1: 9 songs. You'll be able to hear the crackle and pop of the needle on the plastic.
0: Top of 9 o'clock as well. I've got something to share with you.
1: Ooh.
0: Out of a big musical record company that something you said on air a couple of weeks ago has come to fruition.
1: There you go. I'm like that. I'm a soothsayer.
2: Snorted him. What did Keith do?
3: I ingested my ancestor, yes. Scooped him up, took out a straw.
2: On this day.
3: See you, Dad.
1: Keith Richards had a total blood transfusion to pass a drugs test.
0: Pardon?
1: That's a myth. Well, this is the myth that has lived with Keith for years.
0: Ah.
1: To clean up for a 1973 European tour, Keith Richards flew to Switzerland to have his entire to have his entire blood supply replaced with clean blood.
0: Oh, come on.
1: Well, leopard's blood. Who's got, what was it? Charlie Sheen had leopard's blood, didn't he?
0: Yeah, Charlie Sheen did, yeah.
1: He had nothing on Keith Richards, I've got to tell you that. But let's hear Keith himself clearing up the myth to see whether it actually did happen or not.
0: Tiger blood it was for Charlie.
1: Tiger
0: as well.
1: Blood.
0: Yeah.
1: Oh, no, leopard's blood was the stuff we used to buy off this guy.
3: I'm stuck with it now.
4: It's really just a transfusion.
3: My dad wouldn't allow me. And no, I wouldn't. I mean, it wouldn't change me blood for nothing.
4: Yeah, that's like a blood transfusion.
3: I mean, who would want to change this blood? I mean, who'd want it? Where would I put it? It's all about the next world, you know what I mean? It's like, what are we looking for? Promotion, demotion, and why do we, you know, I mean, we're here living this life. What's the whole speculation about the next one? It'll either be there or it won't.
1: I think he's ready for another blood change in that interview.
0: Let's just say 1993 was a tough time.
1: For those of you who didn't get the full story,
0: I didn't understand
1: that,
0: one thing.
1: He did undergo a medical procedure in Switzerland, but it was blood filtration or hemodialysis. To help his liver and kidneys process toxins more effectively while he was coming off heroin.
0: Right.
1: It's medically impossible to have a 100% oil change.
0: Oil change? What, just wheel him in down the local mechanic?
1: Where's your sump plug?
0: G'day, mate. You change the battery while you're at it?
1: Doctor's lying there underneath.
0: That's it.
1: Oh, crap!

0: Back end of 8, Triple M Nights with Dave Gleeson. Vinyl 9 at 9, and there is a reason we are doing this, Gleeso, and I can't wait to let you know about that shortly.
1: Fantastic. There's something about vinyl that you cannot recreate in any other way. Well, actually, if you record a tape off an album, vinyl album, you'll still get all the clicks and pop.
0: Or AI as well are doing vinyl.
1: Boo!
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2: The classic nine, because eight didn't seem like a good number, and ten, well, don't be stupid, he doesn't work past ten, at least not for us.
0: Oh yeah, the vinyl nine at nine, and we are doing this, Gleeso, there is some merit behind this.
1: Yep, yep, there's a method to our madness.
0: Big time. So there is a famous music company that have come out and said internally, CDs are going through the roof. CDs are back and going through the roof. Something you mentioned on air last week. So I am hearing Jeff Buckley's Grace has gone completely bonkers in terms of hard copy CD.
1: Yeah, right. So this is the thing. I was talking about the streaming services and the people say, oh, you got access to everything you want.
0: Mm.
1: Obviously you do, but you don't own any of that stuff. You pay a premium price for it every time. Like we went to watch a movie the other day. We've got all the streaming services.
0: And
1: there's going to cost us $22 to watch the movie again.
0: That's right.
1: So I'm seeing people bumping up their DVD collections, which you can go to an op shop.
0: Yeah, I know.
1: An op shop and you can go get them for $2.
0: Yeah.
1: But people are definitely starting to see the folly of paying a subscription fee and at the end of it, just owning nothing.
0: Yeah.
1: You don't own any of the music you're listening to. You don't own any of the movies you're watching. And yeah, I think it's going as you say,
0: 100% is starting to turn around, and people want it in their hands as well. They've got it
1: absolutely, and the same thing for vinyl, even bigger.
0: It's bigger with
1: people,
0: vinyl.
1: People want to see what's going on. They want to see who played on it. They want to just something to, a companion while you listen to the record.
0: Yeah, well said. Now we bring up the CDs. We're not doing the CD nine. We're going a step further. The vinyl nine at nine tonight.
1: Vinyl, and we're kicking it off with an album that I have on vinyl. Don't you worry about that. Listen, like thieves, kiss the dirt in excess.

0: self-titled album, K-San, Triple M Nights with Dave Gleason, and we had the Peppers before with Under the Bridge. Yes, you've heard three vinyl songs in a row, and yes, we are going to continue in the classic 9 at 9.
1: Yeah, a little fun.

0: In fact, K-San banned from radio when it came out. Legs were often open. Wow. That was the end of that one. Yeah. But it's obviously, as we all know, a massive hit now.
1: Wow.
0: Pearl Jam comes in at number 6 with the album 10.
1: Mm-hmm.
0: Once again, a great album cover, just full of facts of Brendan, all the people who worked on the record. I love it. Let's get Alive on.

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Good manners down because now we're

0: R.E.M. with Losing My Religion, and then we had Us and Them. That's a vinyl glee, so yeah. And a half, isn't it, from Pink Floyd right there. And enough time when you play Pearl Jam, Pink Floyd, and R.E.M. all together on vinyl, you got enough time to do whatever the hell you want.
1: Go and have a dart.
0: Not that we did that.
1: Not that
0: course.
1: We did. Not that we did.
0: Only
1: did happen.
0: Two.
1: I did get locked out of a studio one time whilst having a dart.
0: Is that
1: thinking
0: right?
1: Thinking I had time.
0: Yep. How'd that go down? Oh, no.
1: That was the needle.
0: The worst feeling. The worst feeling.
1: Had to call the station manager to come in at like 2 o'clock in the morning.
0: Yeah, he would have been happy to do that.
1: Loved it.
0: Yeah.
1: Thought it was great. Never worked there again. Back in Black, my brother bought this vinyl home when I was a 12-year-old boy. And it's sold 50 million copies by now, Tomo. And we're talking hard copies. We're not talking streams or downloads. We're talking hard copies of the greatest rock album ever.
0: Triple M.

0: The Beatles, eh? How good. Triple M Nights with Dave Gleason comes in at number two of the classic 9 at 9. This is the vinyl 9. We've played In Excess, Red Hot Chili Peppers, Cold Chisel, Pearl Jam, Pink Floyd, R.E.M., Aka Aka, and some Beatles.
1: Yeah, well, see, I mean, just a bit of an explainer from vinyl down to a stream. You get a wider sound width on a vinyl record. What happens as you put them onto more compact recording modes, you start to it's called compression. You use it in all radio stations, and so it compresses them more and more. So you start to lose that kind of just the vibe around the music. It's hard to explain.
0: No.
1: There's certainly that extra sound experience that you get from listening to vinyl. So if you haven't tried it, kids, go and try it. That's for the young people. People our age, we love it.
0: Mm.
1: We grew up on it.
0: Mm.
1: Grew up not being able to touch the record player because you didn't want to scratch a record and get in trouble off mum.
0: How'd you go with that? Did you
1: not great?
0: Did you ever do the unthinkable and the scratch the record back and forth?
1: Wicka wicka wicka.
0: Yeah.
1: No.
0: I did that once.
1: Oh, no.
0: And it was in the days of the '90s.
1: When the stylus cost a bomb.
0: Let's just say my father made sure that I never did that again.
1: Well, in the days of the 90s, I see that you got some corporal punishment.
0: Yeah. There you go.
1: Not and capital, corporal.
0: Yep. And it was...
1: it stayed with you, Tomo.
0: It stayed with me, all right. And, you know, usually if something like that happens in a small town, if it happened these days, it would go all around. And it went all around and it was applauded.
1: Yeah, that's right. Exactly. Geez, you got a belting last night, didn't you? Yeah, well, you deserved it. Black Dog, Led Zeppelin 4, one of their greatest moments ever. Comes in at number one, the classic 9 vinyl.
0: Triple. Hey, mama said the way you move.

0: 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In the meantime, get distracted by these roadies crouching down, running on stage. We can see you, you know.
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3: 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Andrew McKibben's going to join us, the mayor of Oberon. 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
0: 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The banjo song, Mumford & Sons. A future greatest hit on Triple M Nights with Dave Gleeson. On the dark.

0: But the banjo song, friend of the show. Not just friend, friends, I should say. Absolutely ripping boys.
1: Yep, great guys. And it's great to see them back with new stuff. And it's great to see so many people coming out with brand new records. Yep. And we're going to catch up with Casey Barnes.
0: Casey Barnes, we're going to do that, actually.
1: In the next week or so, he's done something with our friend Pete Murray.
0: Absolutely, we'll do that. Don Walker as well, going to hope to catch up with, which would be superb.
1: Oh, that'll freak me out. He's a freaking legend,
0: Don. He is a freaking legend, don't worry about that. And also, Gleis, the fabulous Capretos.
1: The Capretos, yes, we'll be catching up with Ray Thistlethwaite and Wendy Matthews over the next little while as well. So plenty of interviews to come, and you'll be able to find out what's going on, not only on radio, but out there in the live action sphere.
0: I will see you tomorrow night, bro, for Hump Night.
1: Rock on.
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0: Yes, right around the country on your Tuesday night. Hope you've had a fantastic day wherever you are joining us around the country in Australia. This is 2 hours of the best Australian music. Coming up, it's a big show. Got your favourites from Silverchair, Ice House. We've got your favourite artists. Talking about the influence that other Australian bands have. We've got INXS talking about the Divinyls. We'll catch up with Crowded House, Josh Pike. Back with new music, Under the Escarpment, which we're loving. ARIA inductees. Hall of Fame inductees, I should say. Spider Bait, they're coming up as well. Plus, they've got the 30th anniversary tour for Ivy and the Big Apples, which we're pumped for. Phil Jamieson from Grinspoon is currently touring as well. Of course, from Grinspoon, your chance to see one of the great Australian frontmen. Sarah McLeod and the Super Jesus, and new music from Spacey James. Coming up, we've got Real Life, also playing after the Gurus. Enjoy, you're on Triple M's Homegrown.
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0: Super Jesus with Gravity. It's Triple M's Homegrown. Hey, coming up, Spider Vape, big year for them. 30th anniversary of their third album, Ivy and the Big Apple, selling out shows everywhere. Those details to come. Diesel's just wrapped up a massive tour as well. He's hopefully getting some rest. And Phil Jamison from Grinspoon, he's on the road too. He's playing 44 shows. Got a solo release coming up. His new one, Weekends, plays after the models. Tony, talk to me.
1: Great band. It's the sort of music that, you know, some kids, they don't sort of get into that sort of music these days. Everyone's into their doof-doof thing, you know. So something different, something old school. The old school music, you can't go wrong.
0: All right, we'll play that. Enjoy this. Barbados here on Triple M's Homegrown.

0: Spiderbait are celebrating the 30th anniversary of their Ivy and the Big Apples. There's a massive tour happening in July going right around the country, and they're being inducted into the ARIA Hall of Fame in June. A big year for Spiderbait. Josh Black too. We've got a brand new album coming out next month. We're loving Under the Escarpment. We'll get Jed on too. Playing some regional shows. So's the one and only Mr. James Rain. He never stops playing. And from their number one Australian album, Sly Withers, Setting Fire. Coming up next from Triple M's Home Ground.
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1: On your Tuesday night, right around the country, big second hour. New music from Ocean Alley, they just wrapped up. Well, a massive Australian tour. Loving this track, Life in Love. Favourites 2 from Silverchair. I've dug through the library here as well, Triple M. Found some audio. Tim Farris from In Excess talking about what he loves the most about the Divinyls. Lots to love too, right? Also, new music from DMA. We'll get the crowdies on too. And we welcome back Temper Trap. This is These Arms. New album next month. We're excited about that. We're going to get that on straight after Ice House. Here's Crazy on Triple M's Homegrown.

0: baby animals. We are live right around the country. This is Triple M's Homegrown. We love the DMAs. They are back with new music, Heaton Park. That on next. Ben and Fanning 2. Tim Farris talks about one of his favourite Australian bands, of course, from INXS. Singing the Divinyls' praises. But, Gav, you're going to sing Crowded House's praises.
1: Who writes songs better than Neil Finn? Yep. It does make me think of them live on the steps of the Opera House.
0: It's great seeing the Finn Brothers team up to play split-end shows too. But here is Crowded House now on Triple M.

0: that are adored right around the country on Triple M's Homegrown Divinyls. So many fans, including Tim Farris from INXS.
1: What a great band. Two great songwriters. When Chrissy and Mark got together and wrote, I love them and I miss them so much. I love them as people. I love Chrissy. We miss her dearly. They were just a great Aussie band. All their songs were great.
0: So many great songs. Much like our man Jimmy Barnes, we'll get him on next. This is new from Lane Pittman. I always miss you in the morning. Miss you in the morning. I'll get Silverchair on too. And they're resting up after a massive couple of years of touring. Ocean Alley, Life in Love. Plays next on Triple M.
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14: Lou and Judge.
15: Triple M's Lou and Judge, or should I say Judge Judge.
16: Hello.
17: You are about to enter the courtroom of Judge Georgie.
15: Not Judge. Yeah. Taking off his headphones so he couldn't hear the opener.
18: You can put your, you can use your, you can say hello now, mate.
15: Hello.
18: Yeah, he's here now.
15: Good to see you.
18: Oh, you've put that on a lot nicer. Usually your forehead's just up here. Yeah, it kind of suits you now.
15: Remember you going, you're just pissing yourself and going, you look dreadful.
18: Dreadful.
15: Dreadful is such a horrific word to be called.
18: I know. How are you, Judge? It feels like it's been a while.
15: No, no, good to be here. What case do you have for me today, Cornelia?
18: I think you'll be interested in this one.
15: Okay.
18: It might be an easy one for you.
15: Right.
18: You might have a sort of idea which you're leaning towards sooner. Quicker than usual, sorry, is what I was trying to say.
15: Right.
18: I recently moved house. Oh, my God. I recently moved house, and a few of my mates did me a solid and helped me with the heavy stuff. I was moving out of an apartment with a few flights of stairs and no lift, so it was pretty physical. Towards the end of the afternoon, I was moving my TV with a mate, and he looked like he was struggling. I asked if he needed a break, and he said no, so we continued down the stairs. I dropped his end and the TV, sorry, he dropped his end and the TV broke. I asked him to buy me a new one and he said no. He reckons it was too forceful and it's my fault his end dropped. I disagree. He also said he spent the whole day doing me a favour, so he shouldn't be out of pocket. Can I make him pay or am I being a bad mate? So it's make the mate pay for and against. I already know my answer on that.
15: Okay, well, if you know yours, I'm going to go to Cornelio, if you don't mind. Cornelio, what are your thoughts on this one?
19: I'm actually incredibly torn on this one.
15: But because, no, I know you are, but what are your thoughts on this Judge Jarty? big weekend.
19: But, you know, he's got his mate to do a favour. He's there the whole day.
15: Yeah.
19: And then, you know, it's like an accident's happened. He's dropped his end. It's tough.
18: It's not a tough one. The mate should not be paying.
19: Okay.
18: He dropped it. While helping his mate out for
15: was
18: a whole day moving.
15: Was it his fault?
18: Irregardless, he's helped him out. I think maybe if the guy offered and was like, mate, I'm so sorry, I'll chip in for the next one.
15: Okay.
18: But being forceful and being like, you owe me, when he helped him out.
15: Enough!
18: Whoa!
15: Now,
18: I'm not in the mood with you today.
15: Now, allow me to play devil's advocate. You've got a friend over helping you move. Okay, Cornelia. Say it's me.
18: Not friends.
15: No,
18: sure.
15: Professional relationship, but, you know. Been over there a few times. we'll
18: keep that one.
15: I come over. Okay. You're like, can you move that vase for me? I go, no worries, Cornelia. Smash vase smashes. You go, can I move that TV? Yeah, of course, Cornelia. I drop the end of the TV. TV smashes. We're now up to $1,000 worth of damage. You say, Judge, can you move my grandmother's ashes? Next thing you know, I'm rolling in a pile of your grandmother's ashes. I've smashed her urn.
18: Yeah. Well, you can't really replace that.
15: Money wouldn't
18: do much for that.
15: Right, but I'm talking if you kept accidentally smashing things and the monetary value went up, what is the line that you would say, actually, you owe me some money now?
18: Well, I'd probably after the second thing go,
15: So there is a line where you would ask for remuneration.
18: Probably, but I also think that, I also think if, say, you said it was you and I.
15: No, irrespective of who it is, as a friend, you're telling me that if a friend came over and they were doing consistent damage, there is a line there. Interesting. I just think everyone...
18: I think if it was a mover, I'd go, you can pay for it, but a friend...
15: This is not a mover.
18: I'm just saying...
15: It has nothing to do with
18: it. You've got a chew today,
15: No.
19: Order. Order.
15: I call for order in my court.
19: Sorry, but...
18: We're all annoying.
15: So there is... I'm just
19: Cornelia is calling for order now.
15: Hey,
18: whoa,
15: guys,
19: because
15: remember who the judge is.
18: What do you think?
15: I'm trying to establish whether there is a line that someone needs to pay. Maybe that's his line, the TV. Anyway,
19: because it's not up to you two to be arguing about it, is it?
15: Of course,
19: the listeners.
15: But we want to give them enough information to us to mold their arguments. Now, making the mate pay for or against.
20: The Early Drive Home with Lou and Judge.
19: Lou and Judge on Triple M, and we are in the middle of this.
17: You are about to enter the courtroom of Judge Georgie.
18: Okay, long story's a short story.
15: Got it.
18: a mate was helping his friend move, did it for free, helped him out, lifting some heavy things, they were lifting a TV together, struggling a bit down the stairs. The bloke who was helping move ended up dropping the TV and it broke. The friend asked him to buy him a new one and he said no. So we're asking, making the mate pay for or against.
15: We've got Wayne and Stephen on the line, gentlemen. How are you?
13: Extremely well.
14: How are you doing? In court apprentice Cornelia.
18: yes, now, Princess Cornelia. Now, who was hello.
14: That was Wayne.
15: That was Wayne.
18: I like Wayne.
15: Wayne's off to a good start. Stephen, you're also off to a good start. I believe you call me your honour.
18: Now, someone's on speakerphone.
15: Now,
14: no, I'm not.
18: Okay.
15: No, I'm not.
18: Stephen.
15: I know,
18: stopped.
15: I think someone
18: oh,
15: was.
18: I know. I used to be a producer, Stephen. I know my stuff.
15: I love just giving him up, see himself up straight away.
19: No,
15: like
19: I'm not.
15: It was
19: no,
15: him.
18: Not.
15: Okay. Sorry.
18: Yes.
15: Order.

0: a little bit later. He has said, no, mate, I'm fine. Let's get in. Let's get in. It's like, cool, no dramas. If you're fine, let's do it. And there doesn't seem to be any back and forth. Like, somebody's struggling, and he's just dropped it cold. No, mate, toss up at least half of it, mate. Like, have a bit of an ounce behind you and say, S-H-I-T, sorry, mate, I've stuffed up. Let me, when you get a new one, let me sort out something for you. No dramas.
1: Okay, thank you, Wayne. good opening arguments, to be honest with you.
2: It is, Wayne.
1: Stephen, please, Cornelia.
3: Mate, he's almost given me the argument. You know, he should have given him the sandwich. Did he provide rip-bearing gloves to help with the perspiration? Mate, even the local professionals don't take any more care than responsibility. If he wanted to, he could have taken out insurance himself against any damage. Even his household insurance, mate. Is there a coverage there? Mate, ridiculous. Absolutely ridiculous, mate. There is no responsibility. Because if this was the case, guess what? It's a precedent. Nobody helps anybody else move ever again.
4: God. Wow.
2: Stephen has...
0: You lose your friendship over it, but what I'm saying is if you've got a little bit of nails behind you and somebody said, mate, take your breather. Mate, I've had paid professionals. I actually buy them sandwiches. I actually buy them bottles of water. Mm. So once again, your argument holds no water. Pardon the pun.
3: The argument does hold water, my friend, because you're the coach. You're the one that looked at the player and said the player is not performing to the level that he should. I should have stood him down. The coach is responsible, my boy.
0: That's what I'm saying. He's asking. Take a breather. And he said, now, mate, I'll be fine.
3: Argument going on here.
1: Gentlemen, I must call for order.
3: Keeping the game going.
1: Gentlemen, I must call for order.
2: This is good.
1: Can I just say, before coming to a verdict, this was one of the greatest two of the most stupendous people we've ever had in this court, Wayne and Stephen.
2: Unbelievable.
1: I mean, both with such compelling arguments.
2: The coach
1: this is actually,
2: thing got me.
1: I am a little, I'm befuddled. Yeah. I must admit, I am befuddled.
2: There's no orange in this courtroom. It's red or green.
1: Well, I don't know.
2: Come on.
4: Oh, wow.
2: Judge.
4: It's
2: your job.
4: What are your options here,
2: do you
4: Judge?
2: Do you want me to take
1: over? What would I do? When it comes down, what would I do? I don't think I'd make him pay. I think I've got to go with Stephen, but this was a hard...
2: Yeah.
1: This is,
2: go, Stevie. This is,
1: Wayne, just know... God damn it, boy, you fought well.
2: The battle of Swain and Stephen.
4: Well. Oh, wow, they could be back for round two at some point throughout the year.
1: Unbelievable.
4: Well done, Wayne. Well done, Stephen. It's Lou and Judge and Triple M.
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6: Lou and Judge.
4: It's Lou and Judge on Triple M. Thanks to our dear friends at Zero.
1: Sorry, I'm just doing this long division.
2: Oh, you need a hand?
1: Oh, well... God, it's confusing. You know what? I'm not going to do long division. It's too confusing. I might spell the word astronomical.
2: Yeah? Why are you doing this, mate?
1: Oh, that's actually too confusing as well.
2: Do you know what you should use?
1: Hold on. I might DM a hot chick. Oh, that's pretty confusing. I don't really know how to do that either. I might do my tax instead.
2: Because that's much simpler, isn't it?
1: So I'm just opening Zero.
2: Ah, nice.
1: It's with an X.
2: Yeah.
1: What the freak? That's not confusing.
2: It's done pretty much.
1: What the hell? This isn't confusing at all.
2: Yeah, tax time.
1: It's easy with Zero.
4: Wow. Zero.com.au. That is Zero with an X.
2: Probably one of the best. I'll be happy with that.
1: Thanks, mate. I said, guys, don't worry. I got this one. They came up with that.
4: Nailed
2: okay.
4: it.
1: What?
2: We've got a game. But first of all, Jarch, so you like to read movie plots.
1: Well, I was in, look.
2: We found this out from your beautiful wife's Instagram.
1: A bit of, a little bit of context. Steph, we were laying in bed. Oh, just play the audio.
2: Yeah.
4: Okay.
7: What are you reading?
8: Wikipedia's.
7: But what is this?
8: This is the plot to a horror movie called It Follows. I'm never going to watch it, but I want to know what happens.
2: I can't, if you're not going to watch it, I sort of understand it. But if it's going to ruin the movie for you.
1: But that's the thing. See, this is what happens. I don't know whether this is normal. I do this all the time. I'll be scrolling reels or something, and then a scene from a movie will come up. And I go, gee whiz, what's that? And then I'll go,

0: oh, it's horror. I'm not a big horror fan, but I go, I'd like to know more about that. So I Wikipedia it, read the plot of the movie. I'm like, oh, so that's how it happens. She lives.
1: And I then, keep getting those on my reels as well. They just show snippets of the movie, and then you're like, what is this? I need to watch it.
0: Yeah, so then I get intrigued, and then I read it, and then I'll just go into Wikipedia holes.
2: Mm. Yeah, it's like Spark Notes.
1: Can I tell you how annoying...
0: What is that?
2: Just where you, if you don't want to read a book in high school that you have to read, just Gen summarizes it for you.
1: We actually read
0: them. Whatever, nerd, we read books.
1: Can I say how annoying it is, though, on the other hand, where you would... We were talking about the movie Apex, and I was talking to you about it like we'd both watched it. You just read the plot.
0: I read the Wikipedia.
1: Yeah, and I was like, cool. Okay, so I thought we'd play a game.
0: Righto.
1: We got Chelsea on the line.
0: Hey, Chelsea.
1: It's you versus Chelsea in movie plots.
0: Okie doke.
1: How you going, Chelsea?
3: Yeah, I'm good. How are you guys?
1: Right.
0: So you're going to read the plot, and then we've got to guess what movie
1: it is. I'm going to read the title, and you have to guess.
0: Oh.
1: You have to tell us
0: the plot. Shivers. Okay.
1: Oh. Okay. All right, who wants to go first?
0: I'll go.
2: You're not reading the title, Lou. You're reading the description. They're trying to guess what the movie is.
0: That's what I thought it was.
1: Okay, sorry.
3: Jesus.
0: Thanks for listening.
3: That'd be easy.
0: Yeah.
1: Way harder. Okay. Go. Lucky we covered that. Family moves into a beautiful country house that came with free ghosts. The mum gets possessed, and suddenly the family group chat gets very tense.
0: Oh.
1: Anything, Charles? Every night at 3 a.m.
0: Is it something with Emily Rose?
1: Banging doors, creepy clapping.
0: The Conjuring.
1: Well done, Jack. You have been doing your plots.
0: Oh, can I tell you something? I've never seen that movie.
2: Wow.
1: This is going well. All right. People watch a weird VHS tape.
0: Judge. The Ring.
1: Oh, weird. How do you know that?
3: Do we have to say our name to answer?
0: Just buzz in, Chels.
1: No. She can just say
2: it. If you say it, we'll give it to you, Chels.
1: Yeah.
0: All right.
3: Okay, cool.
1: You don't have to say your name.
0: Whatever.
1: We can hear you.
0: I'm competitive.
1: Okay. Family communicates entirely through sign language and terrified facial...
0: Judge. Oh, you don't have to.
1: What
0: it's
1: is
0: the
1: it?
0: Sound one. It's...
1: Quick.
2: What's it called?
0: It's called...
1: Three, two... Yeah.
2: You've got it right.
0: Quiet place.
2: Yeah.
1: Okay, last one.
0: I've never seen any of these.
1: This is bizarre. All right, come on, Charles. Three blokes head out on a boat with the world's worst plan and way too much confidence. Entire movie could be avoided by simply using a swimming pool. Mayor refuses to close the beaches.
0: Jaws.
3: Oh.
2: He's done it again.
1: Wow, Jack.
3: He's so good.
1: You must spend a lot of time on Wikipedia.
3: That was amazing. Well done.
0: Oh, Chelsea. I want to get your...
1: Give her the tickets.
0: Yeah.
1: Here's the movie tickets.
0: 100%. You're a bloody sweetheart. Of course you get tickets.
3: No, thank you. That was amazing. You're so impressive with that. I thought that was amazing.
2: He doesn't like it in public.
1: Keep it going.
0: Thank you, Chelsea.
1: Thanks, Chelsea.
2: Hello, Judge on Triple M. And we're going to hear from Teddy Archdale, the adventures...
1: Yay!
2: Of Teddy Archdale next.
0: Huge.
2: On Lou and Judge.
4: The early drive home with Lou and Judge.
0: Good to be here.
2: Yeah, Lou and Judge on Triple M.
0: Oh, how good is this, mate? Where have you been?
1: Funny. You just locked me in the other studio.
0: What?
1: You were holding the door.
0: No, I wasn't.
1: You're a devil, Archdale.
0: Me and LP have been here the whole time.
1: No, you haven't.
0: And you've just been poking around doing nothing. Oh. On your phone.
1: You grabbed my phone, threw it into the other studio, threw it under the desk, then he held the door so I couldn't get out.
0: So unprofessional.
2: We're doing this, though.
4: Adventures of Teddy Archdale.
2: Yeah,
1: oh,
2: Teddy
1: we're just
2: Archdale.
1: Just going to do something nice for you.
0: What?
1: No, you've just been roasting me. I might not now.
0: Okay. We'll have
1: How
0: to...
1: you been then? Nah, well, obviously we've got Teddy Archdale, the little Teddy.
0: Yes.
1: And he's been on his first vacation.
0: We're
1: taking him around, getting him ready.
0: Where's he been?
1: Well, we've got some audio for you.
2: We do. So Teddy Archdale, obviously the little teddy bear that will eventually make its way to... Your child.
0: Well, we've got the listeners essentially creating...
2: When child is born.
1: A book.
0: My baby boy's first book.
2: Mm.
1: It's so exciting.
0: And I can't thank you all enough for being a part of this. It's awesome.
1: So he's had his first adventure. Should we have a listen?
0: Yes.
4: All right, kids. It's Teddy Archdale here. And yep, your boy's gone international. Thailand, baby. First time on a plane. 10 hours of sitting in between a kid with sticky fingers who smelt like onions and a man with his feet out who smelt like shit. Next time I'll fly business, please. The food in Thailand, amazing. Although a local lady told me it wasn't that spicy, the next minute I was sweating more than a tradie at tax time. Thank God I don't have a bum hole. A week of golf. That was fun. Although it is really just a lot of men in college shirts yelling the word All in all, I'm loving my adventures so far. Who wants to take me somewhere next?
1: Teddy's a little cheeky devil.
0: Well, he is.
1: Isn't he?
0: He is. He's part of this family.
2: He's an Archdale.
0: Yeah, so he's going to be a cheeky devil. Okay,
1: he can't handle spice, so he's definitely an Archdale.
0: Definitely my boy.
1: Absolutely.
0: Holy dooly. Oh, great.
1: So he needs to go on his next adventure.
0: Okay.
1: We've got to take him somewhere else.
0: Okay.
1: Well, not us, but one of the listeners.
0: Yeah,
1: so
0: yeah.
1: Give us a call, 133353, if you've got somewhere that you want to take Teddy.
0: Yeah.
1: Doesn't have to be international. Like, where else could you think? To the pub?
2: Take him to the pub?
0: Footy?
1: Yeah.
0: You know, a game or something. Hey.
1: Like a footy club rooms? You know, like show them you've won a game. We've got Teddy.
0: Yeah.
1: Something like that could be cool.
0: Shout out, Roosters.
1: Yeah. You know, I'm from the Roosters listening.
0: Rads, you listening?
1: Yeah.
0: Mate, probably hook not. Teddy up.
1: I don't think he listens, mate.
2: Oh.
1: No. But yeah,
2: 1353, yeah.
1: Give us a call and find a new adventure for little Teddy.
0: That'd be great. I'm glad he's having his adventures. Mm. Thailand, great way to start.
1: Huge. Yeah.
0: Holy dooly. Like, we've got make sure they're bloody good.
1: Mm.
0: Give us a call.
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7: Well, there's something foul that I've seen circulating online.
12: You've been watching your own content again.
7: Oh, Jack. You devil. Give yourself a round of applause. Well done. No, not that.
12: Right.
7: Thanks for bringing it up.
12: Oh, sorry, mate.
7: It was your content. No, it wasn't. It was an alarming stat.
12: Yes.
7: 20% of men wear the same pair of underwear for a week, which is foul. Like, what's the point in having a shower?
12: That's not bad.
7: And then wearing the same undies.
12: To generate some sort of a habitat down there.
7: It would not be good.
12: You know?
7: Stink.
12: It's a colony of germs.
7: Oh.
12: Well, 20%, see, I don't remember getting asked about this. So what was the sample size of this survey?
7: I just flicked through it and went, yuck.
5: Was it 20%?
12: Yeah, so I was five blokes and one of them goes, you know, I wore me undies for a week. And they go, gee, 20% of men wear their dirty undies for a week.
7: I reckon if you're going on, like, camping, like, I think you could probably get away with, you might have to wear one pair the same day. But it's like, why can't you just pack the amount you need?
12: Got to be spares.
5: I've done 3 days while hiking and camping. 3 days, one pair of undies.
7: I'd overpack undies. Like, if I knew I was going for 7 days, I'd pack 12 pairs.
12: Yeah, but sometimes it doesn't work out like that. You know, sometimes life just gets in the way, Dalton.
5: But if you're hiking, you need to keep it light. So you want to just have minimal.
7: Undies don't weigh that much.
12: Every gram counts.
5: Amen.
12: Now,
5: amen, brother.
12: You know, so Luke, I literally have been. We did sort of cadets and that sort of thing at school.
7: Hello.
12: Yeah, that's the traditional military greeting of arm of the side and going hello. Yeah, that's how you do it. Hello, everyone.
7: Hello, sir.
12: I reckon I probably went 3 or 4 days. We had to do a thing where we'd start at one point, we had the week to get to another point, and I give you the hot tip.
7: Okay.
12: Our main prerogative was not to change the undies. We just swim in the river, wash them out a bit.
7: No, let's take away from you guys going, oh, camping, all right. Let's just say a normal week, and don't lie to me. I reckon there would 100% be a chance that you'd be re-wearing your undies.
12: Oh, I could do a double day. I could do 2 days.
7: A double.
12: Yep. I don't think that's that bad.
7: I've seen you sauna and then keep them in your car and use them like 2 days later.
12: Oh, yeah, as a plate. For my food, absolutely. Yeah.
7: Oh, yeah, you had fettuccine on it, though. That's all good.
12: Yeah, yeah.
5: Oh.
7: Feral.
12: Yeah, no, I think a week is pretty punchy.
7: It is really foul.
12: Well, what about you? What's the longest you'd ever wear?
7: Probably if it was, like, dire, like I had to.
12: Yeah.
7: If I didn't pack an extra pair of undies, it'd be 2 days, like, one day after. But I would. I always pack. Like, I would honestly pack so many extra.
12: Must be nice, gee whiz. Oh, the undie queen.
5: If I'm not, I'll say Lou.
7: Trying to insult.
5: Lou, I will say
7: must
5: Lou.
7: Must be nice, the undie queen.
12: Look at little Mr. Disposable over here.
7: Must be nice over there.
12: Yeah, gee whiz, old radio host Dalton with all her undies.
5: I will say, Lou, if I'm going on a holiday that's not camping, I will pack one more pair of undies than the days I'm away for in case I poo my pants.
7: Make it two, please, next time.
5: Okay.
7: Let's do 1-3-3-5-3, longest you've worn your undies. I've got to know. There's got to be some terrible, terrible stats. Miss Right Undie Queen.
12: Oh, little Miss Undie Dalden.
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5: Lou and Jarch on Triple M. Give us a call on 133353. We want to know, what is the longest you have worn the same pair of undies for?
7: Because apparently 20% of men wear the same undies for a week.
12: I got a feeling this is going to be good.
7: I know, I'm actually excited. This is going to be real inside, isn't it? Let's start with Phil.
12: Righto. Phil.
4: Hey, Mummy and Daddy.
7: Hello, fella. Oh, God. Here we go, mate.
4: Oh, real good.
12: Attaboy.
7: So, the longest you've worn your undies?
4: What are undies? I freeball every day.
12: Oh.
7: Every day, no matter what.
4: No matter what.
7: Wow.
12: Do ya? And what was, mate, what brought you to that lifestyle choice decision?
4: The first time I actually had to go out and buy a pair of undies myself.
7: You thought, nah.
5: Just thought, not for me.
7: Bugger this. I'm staying free.
4: Yep.
7: Okay.
12: So you might win by never having washed your undies.
7: Yeah.
6: True.
7: Thanks, Phil.
12: Thanks, Phil. That's a ripper. Charlie, talk to us.
8: Jarchi, Lulu,
7: hello.
8: My one-loss lover.
7: Oh. Charlie, you cheeky devil.
12: Charlie.
7: How long?
12: Well, we'll determine whether it's long-lost lovers or not by how much you wash your undies.
7: Yeah.
8: Out at camp, I did one way a week long, and then I changed them inside out and did the next week that way.
5: Oh, so that's two weeks.
7: 2 weeks.
12: That's
7: Charlie,
12: pretty...
7: that's pretty foul.
12: Lou seems pretty impressed.
7: I would not. Well, maybe.
12: Yeah.
7: Shows dedication and determination, doesn't
12: exactly
7: it?
12: Right, Lulu.
7: Steve, how long did you wear your undies?
9: Only 4 days for a long boys' weekend away, but more importantly, I've done 2 continuous months without undies.
12: Why?
5: Another free baller.
12: Bless you.
9: It's just freedom. But remember, there is a golden rule.
12: Yep.
9: Never go commando in another man's fatigues.
5: Oh, yeah.
12: Okay.
5: Yeah.
12: Okay. So you've got to, yeah, that's fair, mate. I feel like that's just a respect thing, isn't it?
7: Mick?
9: Absolutely.
7: Thanks, Steve. Steve.
12: Mick, talk to us. What was the longest time without undies?
10: Mate, well, when I was in the military back in the day, 1995 kangaroo exercise, I went 125 days.
7: Were you showering?
10: And the only reason I didn't go 126 days is because they disintegrated.
12: No way.
5: Oh.
7: Did you have showers in between?
12: Don't say no.
5: We've lost him.
12: That's fair.
5: Okay.
7: It's okay, Mick. To be fair, he's in the military.
12: Yeah.
7: There's a reason for it.
12: Brian, talk to us. What's the longest you've gone with the same pair of undies?
11: Not me, but there's a legendary cricket team that goes to Charters Towers for a 4-day carnival every year.
12: Yeah.
11: And their rules are they are not allowed to shower or change their clothes for the entire carnival.
12: What?
7: Just because?
12: I love this stuff.
11: Just because.
7: Men are a different breed.
11: Charters Towers in summer, 40 degrees, sweat.
12: Oh, mate.
7: That sounds foul.
12: They would come home stinking.
11: They are legendary.
12: When do they do this?
7: Jack,
11: Australia Day weekend, the Goldfield Ashes, biggest cricket carnival in the Southern Hemisphere.
12: See you there next year,
7: no,
12: Big Red.
7: I'm not coming.
5: Wow.
7: Thanks, guys.
12: Thanks, Brian.
5: Lou and Jarch on Triple M.
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12: It is indeed.
7: Wow.
12: Hey, there's been some research out there, Lou.
7: There has. You should be nervous, mate.
12: Why?
7: Because we've got 36 questions, and apparently they make you fall in love if you ask them to each other.
12: Right, so I think basically there was a couple of psychologists that culminated a bunch of questions, and if you ask them all in order, then you're bound to fall in love with the person.
7: Well, it says the study could help foster closeness, vulnerability, and connection.
12: Righto.
7: So we're going to see if we can fall in love.
12: So are we going to read a couple to each other?
7: Yeah.
12: So one for one?
7: Yeah.
12: All right, you start.
7: Okay. Do you have a hunch about how you will die?
12: Yes.
7: Okay.
12: I do.
7: Go on.
12: I reckon my heart will just give out.
7: Yeah, that.
12: You know, I've had a bit of a bit of trouble with the old ticker.
7: But that wouldn't make me fall in love with you hearing that.
12: Well, it didn't make me fall in love when the doctor was just like, oh, yeah, he'd be fine, or he'd drop you.
7: Yeah, exactly.
5: So you're still not in love with him yet, Luke?
7: No,
5: okay, interesting.
7: I'm
5: probably 35 more questions.
12: Usually they swoon after that heart question. Okay.
7: Maybe the next one.
12: Who would you invite to dinner from anywhere in the world?
7: Bieber. Tom Hardy, Jacob Elordi,
12: so just
7: Austin
12: some
7: Butler.
12: Hot dudes.
7: You can come if you want.
12: Nah, yeah. I reckon there'll be enough.
7: Jack.
12: Okay. What are you most grateful for?
7: Oh.
12: What are you most grateful for, sugar?
7: My health, my beautiful friends and family and partner, my job, the people I get to surround my life with. Yeah, to you as well.
12: Oh. All right, more questions,
7: What's
12: please.
7: I'm doing this thing. I want to fall in love, mate.
12: I am.
7: When did you last cry?
12: Shit. I don't know.
7: I know. We're watching a cartoon. What cartoon was it?
12: No.
7: Oh, sorry, you watched Kathy Freeman's.
12: Oh, Kathy Freeman. Yeah, so about 2 years ago.
7: Yeah, you're watching her run and cry. What would you save from a burning house?
12: Photos, memories.
7: I thought you were going to say something from your man cave, like your...
12: Oh, my lightsaber, my Spider-Man mask and my Iron Man mask. Bugger the photos.
7: Yep, that definitely didn't make me fall in love.
12: What? Hey, Sugar Plum.
7: Yeah.
12: Hey, Bright Eyes. Hey. Share an embarrassing moment with me. Be vulnerable with me.
7: Sorry, that is probably on the spot. Embarrassing.
12: Something happened yesterday.
7: We won't talk about that, will we, Jack?
12: No, we won't.
7: Something's going on with my bowels.
12: No,
5: What happened yesterday? I wasn't here. I wouldn't worry too much.
12: If you had 1 year to live, baby girl.
7: Oh, please stop saying that.
12: Would you change your life?
7: I'm pretty happy, Jack. I don't think I'd change a lot. Like, I'm really content with my life and every way that things are going.
12: Okay, I'm dating an idiot.
7: Kiss. Would you like to be famous and how?
12: There are levels to that.
7: Mm.
12: So no. But it's lovely at a certain level.
7: Yes.
12: People at the pub coming up and saying g'day, awesome. Not being able to go to the pub sucks.
7: Yeah.
12: I can imagine that would suck. Mm. Tell me, does it?
7: Nice, sugar.
12: I'm going to give you one more.
7: Okay.
12: What is too serious? Hey, Babo. Hey, Blue Eyes. Look over here. Daddy talking.
7: Oh, no, I'm done. Nah,
5: yeah.
7: I'm not in love. That's it for me.
5: Hey, look, we tried. You versus Lou's up next. Yes. 133353. Speaking of questions to make you fall in love.
7: Ooh.
5: On Triple M.
12: Cool.
6: This is the Early Drive Home with Lou and Judge.
5: All around the Bloomin' Nation, it is Triple M's Lou and Judge. Double fast to see Passenger. Don't drive at night and don't ever stop. Passenger in cinemas May 21.
7: I love being a passenger princess. We've got Milo on the line. Milo.
12: My dad.
7: Yep.
13: Hey guys. How you doing?
7: Hey, Milo. You're not Jarch's dad, are you?
13: No, I'm not. Too young.
7: Oh, that's good.
12: What?
13: I'm way too young.
12: I'm 18.
7: I reckon you sound about 20, Milo.
12: Yeah, how old are you?
13: Well, you'd be pretty right about that.
12: Okay.
7: Oh, no way.
5: She's on.
12: Maybe I'm your dad.
7: Maybe. Potentially.
12: Okay.
7: Who knows?
12: Okay, Milo. Now, a 20-year-old not known for their wisdom, but a lot of 20-year-olds known for their trivia capabilities. Mate, how do you go with your general knowledge?
13: Oh, I know some pretty stupid things.
12: Okay, that's how you learn, though.
7: I think that's sort of good for general knowledge and trivia, because it's just random things that stick in your brain.
12: That's learning.
13: Exactly.
7: Proud of you, Milo.
12: All right, Grouse. Well, mate, I'm going to read the questions. First to answer gets the point. Milo, are you ready?
13: Absolutely.
12: Otis, are you ready?
7: Yes.
12: Well, in that case, you versus Lou. Now, the Cannes Film Festival was last night. What country is it in?
7: Milan.
12: Yeah, correct, Milo. Which NRL team does Wayne Bennett coach in the NRL?
7: Rabbitohs.
12: Correct, Lou. What Aussie Icons documentary is airing on Netflix tomorrow?
13: I don't even know.
12: That is correct, Milo. Busselton is a town in which Australian state?
7: WA.
12: Correct, Lou. Eddie Katia?
5: Nketiah
12: has smashed an Australian running record in which event?
7: 100-metre sprint.
13: Thinking
12: 100-metre. Lulu with the knowledge. Breakfast of Champions is the slogan for what old cereal brand?
7: Neutral Grain.
12: No.
7: Wheat Bix.
12: No.
7: Cocoa Pops. Special K.
12: Milo, any guesses?
7: Just right.
14: Cornflakes.
12: It's Wheaties.
7: I said Wheat-Bix.
12: It's not Wheat-Bix, it's Wheaties.
7: Whatever.
12: Which country is famous for tacos?
7: Mexico.
12: Giving it to Milo. Aww. Jacob Elordi has been pictured with which Kardashian? Jenner.
7: Kendall Jenner.
12: Yeah, you didn't let me finish.
7: Shut up.
12: It's a thing to Milo.
7: Don't.
12: You didn't let me finish. That's for Milo.
7: So mean.
12: Which chocolate bar is divided into fingers?
7: Kit Kat.
12: Correct, Lou. Which city hosts Oktoberfest?
7: Oktoberfest. Berlin.
12: What'd you say, Milo?
7: Brussels.
14: I was going to say...
7: Belgium.
14: Yeah.
12: No.
7: Amsterdam.
12: No, it's in Germany.
7: I should know this.
14: I don't know my German.
12: It starts with an M. It's Munich.
7: Munich.
12: Nah, you don't get it.
7: No.
12: What was the score?
7: Not
12: there?
7: Bad, Milo.
5: Hey, very well done by both of
12: Fourth
5: you.
12: Fourth Fredalulu.
7: I did one, but take the tickets, Milo.
12: You did one.
5: I did one.
7: I did one, yeah.
14: I did very well, thank you.
12: No, you did well,
7: no,
12: Milo.
7: Great,
12: you got
7: Milo.
12: The tickets anyway.
5: Lou and Judge and Triple M. Let's come back and check the Insta after this for a change.
12: Yeah, that feels right.
15: The early drive home with Lou and Judge.
5: And sadly, it is about that time, isn't it?
12: That was a ripper.
7: What are you drawing, Jack? Infinities.
12: I don't know.
7: Infinity eights, that's a love symbol.
12: Is it?
7: Yeah, it is. These got some DMs about Digilock changing the tyre.
12: Maybe those questions worked.
7: Oh, no, we're falling in love. Now, I'm a bit concerned when Digilock gives us the DMs now, because last time he left off, remember he left off on when he said he was running like Groove?
12: You did, you cheeky little devil, didn't you? Don't ignore us by pretending to be on your phone.
7: Yeah.
12: I can see the smirk.
7: Yeah, so these ones aren't, because obviously Digilock didn't really know how to change the tyre as much.
12: Yeah, correct.
7: Judge had to help out a little bit. Someone said Stinky Lou commenting as if she'd know how to change it. Hey, Franco and my brothers... Look, I never said I'd be able to completely, but I do know a few things to do. I'd be all right. I reckon I'd get it done.
12: I think after seeing it down there, I think you'd be able to manage.
7: Yeah. Someone said, is anyone else sweating? Lol. Yeah.
12: I was sweating.
7: It was hot down there, but also, like, it was tough down there.
12: Yep.
7: Good shout raising the car first, did you? Always a must.
5: Now, did that idea come to him himself, or was that perhaps a suggestion?
12: There was some nuts trying to be taken off, and there was no jack installed. And I was thinking,
5: for the sake of Lou's car,
12: I think for the sake of the vehicle, I said, but I think we jack her up.
7: Let's leave my little bus out of it.
12: Yeah, perfect best.
7: Nah, well done, Digi. Proud of you.
12: Nothing more condescending than whispering something to someone and nodding it.
7: Bring it on.
12: I think that's probably for the best.
7: Hey, champion, maybe lift that one.
12: Yeah, whispering and then champing someone is insane.
7: Mm-hmm.
12: Hey, champ, I think if we lift it up, that's probably the best.
7: The worst.
5: That was horrible.
7: Hey, we'll see you guys tomorrow for Winnie Churchill Wednesday.
12: See us tomorrow. Hooroo, be
7: ciao,
12: good.
7: Ciao.
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33: 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McCarty Neighbors won it!
32: But what we didn't know is just how far his career extends back.
34: Horses have run in McKinnon's on a Saturday, 2,000 metres flat out, and they're back up in a cup 2 days later.
35: Ooh. Far left. One on all 4 days.
36: And then walk from Sydney to Melbourne for the race
35: exactly
36: or something.
35: Right, mate.
36: You would have rode far.
34: How old do you think I am?
32: Please welcome Glenn Boss.
35: Here he is, the superstar that is Glenn Boss. Bossy! How are you, mate?
37: What's going on, lads? How are you, James? Bill?
36: We're well, mate. Bloody good, actually. Just been out for lunch, so everyone's happy. That was a while ago, of course. Now, how are you, mate? What's going on? You're part of Channel 7. The racing carnival continues.
37: Yeah. I'm really looking forward to this, Bill. I've been wanting to do this for quite a long time, and just hopefully I can bring, you know, a different point of view for the listeners and the watchers at home about our great sport.
36: So you're joining in with Emma Friedman, Jason Richardson, our man, Lizzie, of course, Katie McDonald. Yes. Oh, you got some stars there, buddy.
37: Mate, they're heavy hitters, so I'll have to do some cramming. I have to learn a lot in a very short time because they're going to lap me, these guys.
36: No, they won't.
38: Bossy, you also probably just need to quietly go over to Jason Richardson and say to him, tidy your tips up, because last Melbourne Cup Day, you and I were standing next to each other. You looked at my phone and said, who gave you them? I said, Richo, you said, they're shit.
37: And how did it work out for you?
38: No good at all. Not one winner for the whole day.
36: Jim, you have one better year and you whinge about that.
38: No good.
36: Come on, mate.
38: So now it's Bossy.
36: It's a Doomben Cup, of course, up there. Now, prior to Jenny, you don't think she's a champion?
37: Well, no, she's not yet, but she's working away towards it. Well, listen, there's a, you know, they throw that word around term very loosely these days, Bill, and I'm a stickler for horses that reach that level have to have done a fair few things in their career. But, you know, she's a champion quality mare, but can you call her a champion? But, Jesus, tell you what, she does, not she bring excitement to the races.
36: What's the best win you have ever seen a horse win?
38: Oh, no. What is that?
36: Well, what's the best win you've ever seen, Bossy?
37: Oh, Might and Power winning the Caulfield Cup was one of the biggest wins I've ever seen in my career.
36: Now, here's a little quiz. All okay, right. Bossy, you ready? It's called the...
37: Oh, I'm sure, but I'm ready. Yeah, I suppose I'm ready.
36: It's called the Glen Boss Quiz.
38: Oh, my God. The Glen
37: Boss Quiz. Wow. How'd you think of that, Bill? How many hours, Bill, did you have to...
36: Now, I think you've ridden 18,906 starts you've had across your racing career. 19,000 starts, 2,500 wins. But I'm going to ask you, right, a question. I'll give you three horses, and you're going to tell me which horse you rode. See if you really do love your horses. Do you get it?
38: No.
36: Well, you'll go.
37: I'm nervous, but anyway.
36: Righto.
37: It's your show, Bill.
36: Did you ride A, toothpaste, B, hairbrush, or C, shampoo? Bossy?
37: No.
36: Hey?
37: No.
36: Yes, you did.
38: I've ridden any of them.
36: Hairbrush you rode in Canterbury, race two.
38: He's not going to remember every bloody...
36: In 2019, not that long ago. Hairbrush.
37: That's the worst name for a horse I've ever heard in my life. I bet you it ended up dying a maiden. No, it would be no good.
36: It come 12th out of 13. But anyway, right.
37: There you go. They killed it with its name.
36: Question two. Did you ride I Am Aces, I Am Bonza, or I Am Grouse?
38: This is heading down.
37: I Am Aces?
36: No, I Am Grouse at Bendigo.
38: This is heading down the worst quiz ever.
2: It's real bad.
36: All right. Captain Fancy Pants, Mr. Silly Sausage, or Dr. Giggle Goose?
38: Look at this.
37: Silly Sausage sounds weird, but I'll go with Silly Sausage.
36: No! Bossy, one more. I'll tell you what. You got to get this one. Tricky Dicky.
37: Have you made this up?
36: No, look, it's fair dinkum. You rode Captain Fancy Pants at Caulfield, by the way, in January 2014. This is the last one. Tricky Dicky, Spanky Hanky, or Cocky Rocky?
37: Tricky.
38: This is the worst.
2: Horrific.
37: Hey, BJ, where do I exit this thing? Where do I push the exit?
38: This is the worst ever.
36: Cocky Rocky in Coffs Harbour. That was in 2000.
37: Cocky Rocky.
36: Yeah, can't you remember these horses?
38: No.
37: No.
2: All of them bar one ran at provincial race courses, yeah. Bill, and none of them won a race. Bossy's not going to remember them.
36: Well, sure.
37: You know what happens when you name a horse that with a stupid name like that? You guarantee that horse is not going to win a race.
38: In fact, he's been on 2,000 horses.
36: Yeah, no, he's actually had, and he's had 19,000 starts, so fair enough.
38: Yeah, exactly. I don't think he's going to be remembering bloody garbage.
36: All right, we won't go with that quiz again.
38: I don't think you'll ever have that quiz thrown at you again, Bossy.
37: No.
38: Now, Bossy, I'm going to ask you this question. When you're on something you know is really good, and you're 200 from home, and you know that you're just going to step on the gas and nothing in the field can go with you, did you get a little stiffy? Did you get a little bud downstairs?
37: You could have hanged 5 wet towels off it.
36: Rubbish. Tea towels.
38: Yeah.
36: You've taken him down the wrong track here.
38: This is what you get in the international premier events. Melbourne Cup week, this is the exact sort of gear you end up with. I love it. Hey, mate, we cannot wait for you to be a part of the Seven coverage. You'll absolutely dominate. I probably won't see you this bloody carnival because you'll be tied up working.
36: He will be.
38: Good to see you. Well done. Good luck.
37: Mate, Billy, JB, it's always great to talk to you guys. Love you guys so much.
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38: Pat didn't get off to a great start today with Rappy.
36: Yes, he did. He was good off the top.
38: This is how he announced the name of the very impressive big forward for Richmond.
36: Amabio Ochoi.
2: Gold Coast and Hawthorne as well.
38: Amabio Ochoi.
36: Chol.
38: Mabior and Chol. So,
36: Mabior.
38: What we thought we'd do with Mabsy is just put a list together of the top five.
36: Top five only.
38: No, well, we had so many.
36: We had top 36 at once.
38: We're running out of time, so we're doing a top five.
36: Right.
38: And coming in at number five, Jay-Z Clark.
1: Badly exposed in defence, North Melbourne without Aiden Corr, who went out late. Aiden Boner got the job on Harry Mackay.
4: They're exposed the week caught with him.
5: Who'd you say? Who's that?
1: Well, Boner.
4: Boner. But you're right.
5: Boner. Yeah. It's Aiden Boner.
1: Boner.
4: Oh, I thought you were right. Yeah,
6: right. What'd you say?
1: I might have to start this show.
38: Aiden Boner.
36: It's Boner.
38: Oh, thank you, Bill. I'm aware of that. So there's a start for us.
36: Jay-Z's away.
38: And we could not put this list together without our man appearing at number four.
36: Who?
38: The former opening batsman for Australia.
36: Oh, no.
6: Tyson Depple.
38: Bluey. He didn't last long on the boundary after that. No, I got nothing.
6: Tyson Depple.
38: Pakistan, Bluey, for the one-day internationals coming up. He's back over there.
36: He's hope he doesn't go.
7: Bob James, too much.
6: Got nothing for you, mate.
7: Get on your...
36: Hope he gets the Pakistani boys' names right.
38: We can't do them all for Bluey.
36: No, I think that's about it.
38: That'll do. So nice. We get to number three and our girl.
36: Oh, no.
8: McCarthy looks up and sees the reasonably open half forward line at the moment. Now, Waterman leads hard to the boundary line. He's kicked to him and easily dropping back on the kick was Petty. Again, he's double teamed. Lever was there as well. And the ball punched out of bounds.
9: Just the two touches for Watermelon on... For Watermelon! No wonder the Watermelon's only had two touches.
4: Oh, it's Jakey Watermelon.
38: Yeah, it's Jakey Watermelon. Here we go.
9: He's got a big noggin. Maybe that should be his name.
38: That's just brilliant.
36: Rubes.
38: It came out so clean.
36: It did, didn't it?
38: For Jakey Watermelon.
36: And then she'll straight onto it.
38: Oh,
4: Watermelon.
38: So, on your Rubes. Number two, and this is obviously very relevant, what's happening this weekend.
10: I've got one of their prime movers. Actually, I've got Scott Pendlebury in the rooms with me. Scott, congratulations firstly on your game today with 34 touches.
38: Scott.
36: Ash.
38: He branded him Scott.
36: Yeah, I heard it, Jim.
38: He asked for years and years, Ash, to go down to the rooms some interviews after match. We finally said, all right, go and have a go.
36: Yep.
38: And he picks out the best player in a Collingwood jumper and goes with this.
10: Got one of their prime movers. Actually, I've got Scott Pendlebury in the rooms with me.
38: Scott.
36: Is he working not this Collingwood and West Coast?
38: No, anymore? Ethan is.
36: Oh.
38: No, but they've sorted it out because we had Pendles in a couple of weeks ago
36: exactly,
38: and Ash and he sorted
36: it
38: out.
36: Well, I've got a little, if you want to hear a little bit of that.
38: Go on. Yeah. Mm-hmm. So how are you going to go with Ash? Because he embarrassed the whole station by branding you Scott.
11: I actually don't think I've ever run into him since. So, hopefully he apologises some 16, 17 years later and see how we go.
36: They actually made him reenact the whole interview again.
38: Yep.
36: And that was very good. How'd he Scott. Go? All right. He did all right, Ash. He, didn't call, right. he called good him Scott, you. So that's good.
38: So we've got, well, this was number one, but I think I've found something better. So we'll go with this as a 1A from Fat.
36: 1A. And young Givenan from Castlemaine.
38: Ginnivan.
36: Jack Givenan. I don't know who Jack Givenan is.
38: Even Ginnivan?
36: Givenan? And I heard also during the week that the leadership group at Collingwood, Jim, just had to sit down and have a little chat to Jack Givenan.
38: Ginnivan,
36: Jim. It's not
38: it's not hard, Bill.
36: Ginnivan. Easy.
38: That's it. Jack. So that was number one.
36: Oh, you got a B.
38: It's been pushed to number 1A.
36: Oh, yes.
38: Because the numero uno.
36: Oh, who?
38: And I hope this man's listening. He lives in Sydney. So he might be, he might not be, but it'll get back to him. This is my all-time favourite.
12: And the check and the trophy for the Sewank.
36: Oh, no.
12: Viral trophy.
36: Sewank. That's it.
38: But, Brendan Julian, I need to hear it again.
12: And the check and the trophy for the Sewank. Viral trophy.
38: And just stopped.
36: Yeah. Well, he tried to get out.
38: He tried to get out, but he thought,
36: I'm in here, I've got to continue.
38: And he's over in the West Indies, so there's not many people are watching.
36: No one's watching it.
38: Oh, my goodness.
36: BJ.
38: And, Beej, we've BJ. Made a promise to the moon and the stars that we will play that as often as we can for the rest of Triple M's life.
36: We've made a promise to the moon and the stars.
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31: 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It is the great Sean McCullough.
13: Yeah, thank you.
32: Whenever our next guest joins us, it's always an intelligent conversation between two of Australia's greatest minds.
36: But I was reading about the Piper. He was employed by the town to be a rat catcher.
13: Oh, this is the fake story.
36: Oh, you're saying that's not true.
13: I'm not saying it's true. I'm not saying it's not true. I don't know.
36: You weren't there.
13: Do you know why they call him the Pied Piper? You know what?
36: I thought it was piped, actually.
13: Piped Piper. No, Pied is the Harlequin type costume that he's wearing. That's what that is. That's Pied rather than, say, plaid or striped.
14: You know what I like with Sean? That's why I love having
13: him. Oh, JB, you're still here.
14: He just wears.
32: Please welcome Sean McCullough.
15: No, it is always a pleasure to have the man in. And I love where he takes conversations. How are you, Sean McCullough?
13: I'm very well. I'd forgotten I educated Bill last time I was on.
15: You did?
36: Well, I read about that he took all the kids down to the bloody stream.
13: He didn't do that. He took them into a mountain. Inside a mountain.
36: How do you know that? I read stream.
13: I don't think it was a stream. That's another story you've read. Anyway, talk about that off air. We can't talk about the Pied Piper every time I come on.
15: No.
36: Now, what are we going to talk about now? Because this is very interesting what you're doing now, Going for Broke, Sean.
13: Yes, it's me. Yes, there's a show on. It's called Sean McCullough's Going for Broke. And I'm very curious about the world of gambling because I'm not a gambler. I've never done it. I did it once many years ago when I was 20 and won big.
36: You won.
13: I did very well.
36: That's normally the worst thing you can do, win.
13: I was great. I just said, I've got the money that I needed for buying the tickets for Starlight Express or whatever I was going to say. And that was it for me. And, I've got young sons. Well, they're in their 20s.
36: Yep.
13: And, it's a big deal now with the apps on the phone to gamble. There's a lot of, there's some troubles happening with that age group, particularly with men. Mm-hmm. And I thought, I've got no advice for them at all. I've got no experience. And if they ever came to me and asked for my opinion, I would be stumped.
36: Yeah.
13: I don't know what to say. So I thought I'd make a doco, show it to them, and then I don't have to talk to them.
36: So what have you found out? What has disturbed you?
13: Well, I went in not necessarily wanting to be disturbed or thinking I would be disturbed. Mm-hmm. I thought, I'll just see whether there's any, is it a community-driven thing? I can see it's a good thing. I've been to the races. I've not gambled, but I've certainly, it's fun.
36: Yeah,
13: it's
36: bloody good fun.
13: I went in there and I just wanted to see what it was about us humans that make us sometimes enjoy that moment between laying a bet and having it pay off. And I think that's it. Some people really like that. It's a bit like a roller coaster ride. Some people love being on the roller coaster and they have a great time, and other people are terrified. And then there's a third group that I'm probably in where I don't understand either way.
15: Sean, I do have sons the same age. My eldest is about to turn 32, the youngest 18.
13: Well done.
15: And some would argue that. Now, what I find though, I had one come around last night having this exact conversation, so it's a bit of a simpatico. And a couple of his mates are in real strife with the punt, properly cooked. And it's really sad. These are young men, successful young men, and I listen to the stories and think, how can that happen? How can they be hundreds and hundreds of thousands of dollars in the hole through gambling?
13: Yeah, look, it's a common tale. I hope you had better advice than I would have for my children. We actually speak, during this series, we actually speak to Dylan, a dipper's boy, Dylan.
15: Oh, yeah.
13: And who went through a not dissimilar experience and you watch the show and he tells you the story. So it's not my story to tell, so I'll let him do it. But for him, it was an obsession and something, because you can do it by yourself on the quiet.
15: Yep.
13: Whenever you want to, you never get to share that experience with anybody else or even feel the need to share that trouble that you're having. And I think that's by the time that you do need help, you're really up to your neck.
36: Yeah.
13: Or even worse, So I think that makes it a very special problem. And the other thing I think is that habit or addiction to gambling, it's probably the only addiction where you think that the addiction will actually solve your problems. I think you think, the next win, I'm going to wipe out all my losses. So if you're chasing your losses, you don't think that with alcohol. You don't say, I'll have another three scotches and then I'll be, I won't have to drink anymore. Mm. I'll be fine. I'll be sober. You don't think that with that sort of addiction.
15: Yeah, right.
13: So I think gambling's the only one that, because a very small, vicious circle sometimes. But it can be good. It can be fun if you know when to press the button.
36: I'll tell you one of the great days, Shawnee.
13: Yes.
36: When I go down to the Cremorne Hotel in Geelong with three or four mates, we sit there, we get a palmy, we get the form guide out, we have a few beers, and we all throw in $50 each or $100, whatever it is, and you sit there and have a few bets, you have a few beers. It's all about mateship, I reckon. It's about hanging shit on each other, yes, enjoying it, and it's really, and you walk away and go, that was a good day, you know, just with your mates.
13: Well, you know, no judgment here at all.
36: No.
13: $100 seems a bit much.
36: Well, over the course of 4 or 5 hours.
13: Yeah, sure. Okay. Yeah, yeah. Well, that's a good day. Yeah. That's a good day. I mean, yeah, there are people who would be who would sit at a, say, a pokies machine, they spend $20, and it's a good day. You know, so 2 or 3 hours.
36: Yeah.
13: And I think, and if that ride on the roller coaster is worth the price of admission, then that's right. You know, who's gonna morally censure that person? And I certainly wouldn't look at you, no, Bill, and accuse you of anything other than having a good time.
36: So, do you have a judgment at the end? Is it three?
13: It's three episodes.
36: Three episodes. So, do you wrap it up by saying Aussies gamble too much, or they?
13: No. I'm not a journalist, and I'm not a psychologist, and I'm there to satisfy my curiosity, I suppose, see how things work, listen to people, because we're all more than one thing. So if somebody has had a problem, they're more than just that problem.
36: That's right.
13: Yeah. So we have a bit of a chat, and I'm just hopeful that like JB and I, we have kids there at the moment. They're now, according to the government, not allowed to watch as many. Won't be watching as many ads during sports games for advertising. It's just a way of investing in the future a bit. Now, I guess if it means you think about something you've not had to think about and you talk to your kids about something that you would not normally talk to them about, then mission accomplished.
36: Yeah, right. Eh? So what are we watching? When are we watching? Please, Rabs.
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13: I told you that before we came on air.
36: That was just
13: Bill.
36: A wrap.
13: Oh, was it? I beg your pardon.
36: Poor old Rabsy doesn't say a lot, so he likes to talk.
13: JB, it's been nice talking to you too.
38: 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Thanks so much for coming in.
13: All right.
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17: It's become my full-time job now because I've got a 100% success rate of matching, the first ever bachelor we did in Perth. Adam, of course, Adam and Jess, their love is blossoming as we speak.
31: Have we heard anything from them?
17: No. But I assume...
18: No, they split up over the weekend.
17: I assume...
18: Couldn't stand each other.
17: They're going to be eloping soon.
18: No bigger mismatch ever created on Earth.
17: Anyway, that's gone, been and gone. That was a success. Now we've got Sarah. Good morning, Sarah.
19: Good morning, everyone.
17: So, Sarah, 34, support worker, loves the beach. I mean, we've spoken to you yesterday, and of course, we got to know you a little bit more. We posted some photos on the Triple M Perth socials. How's a bit of the feedback been?
19: Yeah, heaps of support from the gals, obviously. I almost put my phone in D&D for most of the day yesterday because it was just blowing up.
18: Oh, beautiful.
19: Yeah.
18: We love that.
19: Yeah, but no one's been slipping into my DMs, so.
17: Yeah, because respect.
19: Oh, yeah.
17: You know what I mean?
18: Respect the process.
19: Yes.
17: Correct.
19: Yeah.
17: We did get a message from your friend. So your friend's name's Trent, and he's the one that you go out and, you know, tear up the D floor with, right?
19: Yes. Yeah, that's right.
17: And Trent sent us a message saying, I'm Sarah's mate, that she mentioned in an interview that she hits up Oceans with every weekend. Next time she's in, ask her to show you my favourite photo of her ex.
18: Right.
17: The bloke looks like he hasn't showered or brushed his teeth since the Sydney Olympics. Absolute crap. Of a pick.
18: So this is your ex partner that you had. He cheated on you with his pharmacist.
17: The pharmacist.
18: The unqualified pharmacist.
38: Oh, yeah.
17: Read between the lines.
18: And you've been single since then.
19: Yeah.
18: So he must have been a winner and he's absolutely broken your heart.
19: Yeah, everyone's questioning why I've been single for 7 years, but I'll just give you an example of why.
18: Mm-hmm.
38: Oh, my.
17: Oh, Xavier almost dry wrench. Let's have a look. Oh, my God. It looks like the guy from Game of Thrones.
18: Yeah.
17: You know, the big, tall, red-headed...
18: So, massive redhead.
17: Which
18: fair schnozzer, big beard, big red beard, big redhead, big red nose.
19: Yeah.
18: Santa Claus's red-headed brother.
17: Kind of like Hagrid, but like...
38: Yes.
17: Not.
38: Like a Viking sort of look, but not quite.
19: So, it's taken me 7 years to recover from that cheating on me, but all of y'all questioning that.
17: Yeah. Heaven. I feel like,
19: That's why I'm all about personality, baby. All about personality. And that is a good thing. So
17: Trent has very much asked us to pick a decent lad because he doesn't want to be socialising with the likes of Hagrid anymore.
19: I'm so glad Trent's made this all about himself.
17: Yeah.
18: Is Trent single as well?
19: Trent is single as well, actually.
18: Have you two ever, like, just had a snog or anything like that?
19: No.
18: Okay, yeah, fair call. Okay.
17: Excellent. Yeah. So tell us as well. Now, you don't need to say the name, but true or false, did a Freo player start following you?
19: Yes.
18: Oh, here we go.

0: I have a lot of friends that have been doing the research for me.
1: Yes.
0: But, yeah, there's been a few that I've been like, I could dabble.
2: You don't see the ones that are behind our DM wall either.
0: Yeah, I know.
2: Which is where we've been directing them.
0: Yeah, yeah. Okay. But I also do have so much faith in you.
1: Well, you should.
0: So it's all falling on your shoulders.
2: It's fair to say our producer Peeping Tom not having as much fun sorting through these DMs as what he did when there was hundreds of single women popping up. But he's being an absolute professional. He's going through them all.
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1: We are joined in studio by Perth's hottest bachelorette. Her name is Sarah, 34. She is a support worker, has born and bred in Melbourne, but moved over here. How long ago again?
0: 7 years now I've been here.
2: After the heart was broken.
1: By Hagrid. Messy breakup. It was a messy breakup.
2: Not your doing, though.
1: No.
2: Not your doing.
0: Thank you.
1: Onwards and upwards, we say. So just a quick recap. We know you and you love to travel. You love an adventure. You love to go out, tear up a tea floor. Like, you love to have fun. Tell us a quick recap of the kind of guy that you are looking for.
0: Yeah, so I'm quite adventurous. I'm quite sporty.
1: Yeah.
0: I like to just be doing random things. I'm not very good at sitting still. So someone that can keep up with that likes an active lifestyle. I'm at the gym almost every single day getting jacked. So someone like that, but also someone that can match me in personality. Yeah. I don't want to be holding conversations. I want to be having back and forth. But
1: high EQ as well, emotional intelligence.
0: Yeah.
1: We love that.
0: Okay. Yeah.
1: So what we're going to do right now, we've got a list of red flag, green flag. Of course, red flag, we're going to say something. You'll either say red flag or green flag. Red flag is like, no way, don't like that. Don't like that in a person. Green flag is...
2: game on.
1: Thumbs
2: green
1: up.
2: Light, let's rock and roll.
1: All right, so first off the bat, still friends with the ex, red flag or green flag?
0: Oh, that's a beige flag, I think, because it depends how long ago it was.
4: I don't have a sound effect for beige, unfortunately.
0: Yeah,
2: red or green.
0: Let's just say red flag.
1: Okay, red flag. Okay, thank you.
2: He likes to use a pet name for you.
0: Oh, I don't mind that. Green flag.
1: Also, you like Honey Bunch.
2: Have you had a pet name in the past, and what was it?
1: Bubsy.
0: Yeah, like Bubba.
1: Oh, God.
0: Okay. Queen.
2: Okay.
0: My princess.
1: And who's he dating now? Kidding. They earn less than you?
0: Doesn't matter.
1: Whatever. Doesn't matter.
2: Green.
0: I work for my own money, so.
1: Totally. Love that.
2: They love gaming.
1: Oh.
0: Everyone's got a hobby.
2: No, be honest.
4: You're wincing.
0: It's not a red flag.
1: Wow. It's not a green either.
0: No.
1: I'd say, well, sorry, I'm not dating.
0: Oh, yeah. I mean, if it's a Nintendo 64 and I can play, green flag.
2: Okay.
0: Yeah.
1: Great. I'm Yoshi. You?
0: I'm Cooper.
1: Interesting.
0: Yeah.
1: Cooper.
0: Cooper Trooper.
4: Hey.
1: Oh, that's not Nintendo 64.
0: Yeah.
1: Anyway, no, it's not.
0: Sorry, is it Super Nintendo? Is that more?
1: Yeah, it is.
0: Is that the era we need to go back to?
1: Also, Dungeons and Dragons, though, red flag. Okay, let's go.
2: Hang on, that's a shot at our mate, Leechy. Sorry, Leechy.
1: He's played it.
2: No, once.
0: I've played
2: Thank
0: it a few
2: you.
0: Times too, actually.
2: Oh.
1: Well, you and Leechy are vibing tonight. Okay, okay, let's go. Squills on a roller coaster.
0: Woo! Oh, get around it. Green flag.
2: Awesome. Green for squealing. Okay.
4: Green for squealing.
2: They want to share locations on their phone with you.
0: Green.
2: Green, yeah.
0: Safety first, guys.
2: Okay.
1: Yeah, okay. Believes in star signs. Like, oh, you're an Aries. Wow.
0: Green.
1: What
0: Green.
1: Star sign are you?
0: I'm a Leo. And through and through.
1: You obviously believe in
2: oh, my
1: star
2: God.
1: Signs
2: Leo. Well. Fiery and passionate.
0: Yep. Yeah. I've got the head of hair, full mane over here.
1: Okay.
2: Okay. Careful. Calls their mum. Mummy.
1: Mummy.
2: Marmy.
1: Mummy.
0: Does that mean they're a mummy's boy?
1: Yeah.
2: Yeah, I suppose.
0: Red. Yeah.
1: Can't swim.
0: Red.
1: What about can't ride a bike?
0: Red.
1: Yeah, that's fine. Daniels is off the list. he's also married.
2: Already has a kid. Known as... What known as a...
1: Oh, don't.
2: Kid. So they've already just previously had a relationship and got a kid.
0: Well done.
2: Yep.
0: Yep.
1: Yeah.
2: G?
0: Way to rub it in.
2: Okay. You've had success in the past.
1: This one's an interesting one. Has no social media.
2: Oh.
0: Just going off my
1: personal experience.
0: Personal experience.

0: experience. I don't mind you not having social media, but at the same time, you need to be showing me off. So
1: I
0: think like in this day and age, like that's where we're at.
2: I don't like this one. Cheats at a trivia night.
0: Oh, red flag.
2: Red, yeah.
0: I froth a good trivia sesh.
2: Yeah, but cheating's just deplorable.
0: No, don't do that.
3: Yeah. Oh,
0: fake it till you make it.
2: Yeah.
0: Yeah.
3: Always on time, a punctual Peter.
0: The greenest of green flags.
3: Oh, God, I love a punctual Peter.
0: Yeah.
2: Two more to go, and this one, he's pretty busy around Perth. Yells at a bad driver.
3: Oh, surely.
0: That's my specialty.
2: That's you, yeah.
0: I'm the queen of road rage.
3: Yeah.
0: I'm very happy every other part of my day except for in the car. So I'll green flag that.
3: Yeah, perfect. Cool. And last but not least, eats the kids' free fruit at the front of supermarkets.
0: I'm green flagging that.
3: Yeah, because you do it, don't you? You do
0: it. We've got to get our nutrition somehow, guys. <Yeah. laughs>
3: All right. Well, Zave, look at that. A few red flags
2: just
3: in there.
2: Just the red flags really quickly. Still friends with the ex. Calls their mum, mommy. Can't swim. Can't ride a bike. Has no social media. Cheats on a trivia night with a red flag. So
3: I think that's all very fair enough.
2: Valid.
3: And above board.
2: Valid.
0: I reckon we just say cheating on anything and everything is a big red flag.
2: Sorry.
0: Thank
2: we should have used. We should have banned that word on the program, right. Lammy. She's been cheated on.
3: We've got a Hagrid cheated on her.
2: You've just rubbed salt into the wound.
3: Sorry about that. All right. Well, you know what, Sarah? I'm crunching the numbers. I'm carrying the one. And we're going to try and meet Bachelor number one tomorrow.
4: All right. Look forward to that. Says the quest to find Sarah, her Mr. Right.
3: Yeah.
2: Sarah's a winner.
4: Yeah,
2: Sarah's a winner. There's the endorsement. She's fun and funny.
4: Good, nice.
0: And I've got a good heart, guys. That's what it's most important about.
3: And hair, great hair.
4: Don't be too desperate.
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2: Randomly, Lamb, you were talking about the kids running amok through our house on the weekend with some friends.
3: Yeah.
2: They then added a layer to it about their situation that they had cameras set up, of which got the notifications in the morning. Security cameras, of course, we're talking about, and you know, Ring cameras, whatever it might be.
3: Yep.
2: Got the notification in the morning, checked it the next morning, and the vision that was cut for them was people in their house robbing them.
3: That is so
2: whilst
3: scary.
2: Whilst they're asleep. So,
3: nightmare kind of stuff.
2: Nightmare stuff.
3: One Netflix will make a movie out of it.
2: The alternative one, which was a bit funny, the house sitter, whilst people the other people were away, just had a couple of visitors.
3: Yeah, as you do.
2: A late night visit, a little bit of a bloody roll. A little bit of a snack late at night. What did your cameras catch?
3: All right, let's go to Sammy in Wellard. Good morning. What did the cameras catch?
6: Good morning. So I caught my 14-year-old daughter taking my car for a drive.
3: Sammy, daughter. Wow. So were you not home at the time?
6: We weren't home, but a friend rang me and said, I saw your car out and about. And I said, no, not us. Oh, no, it wasn't you. It was your daughter.
2: Wow. So the security cameras have what, seen her get in the car, or they get a notification? What happened?
6: So then I rang my neighbour and said, can you pull up the footage from this time and see what you find?
3: Yep.
6: And, yeah, clear as day, she's bringing it back and then taking it out.
2: Jeez.
6: Having a great old time.
3: So, Sammy, was she just, did you end up asking her, like, where'd she go, what'd she do?
6: Yeah, I did. And she just said, oh, just, you know, I didn't have anything else to do. I was bored. And she said, I said it was dangerous. She said, I'm better than most drivers out there. So,
3: oh, my God.
2: And Sammy, what's the sanction if you're 14 and taking the car for a spin?
6: Well, I grounded her for about 3 months.
2: Yeah.
3: Yeah.
6: Gave her the whole talk about what would happen, the implications on us as parents. Got some advice from a cop mate.
3: Yeah.
6: But the worst thing is our car's quite identifiable, so it doesn't have city plates.
3: Oh, okay. Yeah.
6: Yeah.
3: That is naughty.
2: That is naughty. My man is a lawyer, acted for a kid who took the parents for a joyride and rolled the car.
3: Oh, no.
2: Yeah. Yeah.
3: I buzzed up to the shops once when I was 15, but.
2: You can still get arrested for that.
3: Can I?
2: Yeah, you've just admitted to a crime.
4: Yeah.
3: No, I didn't. I was joking.
2: I think Macca's used to get a bit of a drop. anyway, all right, let's go to Lewis. Lewis, what was caught on camera, mate?
7: Hey, how you going?
2: Yeah, we're good, mate. What was caught on those cameras?
7: This was actually me caught on camera. So I was at my grandparents' house one night and they were out and about. And I decided to go take the car for a little spin to pick up a mate of mine.
2: Mate. Am I reading between the lines there, Lewis?
7: Yeah, I think you might be.
2: Okay. Female friend. Special friend.
7: Yeah. That's the one. So I've commandeered this car and all is well, didn't get caught. And then a week later, I have walked back over and my nan and pop are checking the security camera.
2: Oh, no.
7: Because his boat shoes that he ordered off Timo had been stolen out the front of his house. Just happened to be on the same night that I had his friend over.
3: Oh, no.
7: So I walk over and I'm looking at the cameras with them and I just see me walk out to the car and just drive off in the car. And I was like, oh, no, I'm in trouble here.
2: Now, I need to ask one layer deep for Lewis.
3: Yeah.
2: You and your special friend weren't caught on camera, were you?
3: No, sure.
7: No, we weren't.
3: That's all right. But did you then get the blame for the stolen shoe situation?
2: The Timus.
7: No, we never actually figured out what happened to those shoes.
3: Oh, shame.
7: Yeah.
3: Oh,
2: there you go.
3: You owe your papa a pair of Timus, I reckon.
7: Yeah, I might do.
3: Just in good faith.
2: Yeah. Those cameras these days, people aren't getting away with what they once used to.
3: No way.
2: The bar's been lifted.
3: I know. We were lucky back in our day.
2: Lifted right up.
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2: Hey, Lammy, which I like, love and adore about you, and sometimes, you know, the way we wax in radio and we make sure we've got each other's back and, you know, sharing, caring.
3: Yeah.
2: So with 3 seconds to go in that song, Lammy, who spoke about the frog in the meeting, was the one who bought the frog in the lettuce packet to the meeting and spoke about it, then said to me with 3 seconds left, you've got the story.
3: Well, you're the one that saw it. I didn't see it. Come on, tell me about this beautiful frog that you've seen.
2: Well, let's get in the car. We're going to drive 700K southeast of Perth.
4: Oh,
2: I'm going to take you to a Woolworths, and I'm going to take you to Esperance.
3: I've never been to Esperance, and I really want to go.
4: Lovely spot.
2: Now, a couple were having a just a cheeky salad for dinner.
3: As you do.
2: Pairing it with a nice ribeye steak.
3: I bet.
4: In the salmon gum salad bowl.
2: Yeah, and a beautiful, nice mustard seed sauce to go with the steak.
4: Mwah, love
2: only
4: that.
2: Problem is, as they were getting their lettuce out of the packet, lettuce, you got to be really careful eating lettuce, don't you? That can make you quite sick.
4: You definitely have to wash it.
2: Yeah, but like it also once it's off, it's off.
4: Yeah.
2: It's one of the ones that can get you really sick. Yeah. Anyway.
3: Hysteria.
2: Yeah, anyway, so they've opened up the lettuce packet, Lammy, and you will not believe it.
3: I bet I know what's in it because I've heard the story.
4: We talked about it for 5 minutes.
2: Have a look at me little fella here.
3: Oh, okay, now that is a cute little frog, isn't
2: it? It's a cute frog in the packet of lettuce. There's a beautiful green frog.
3: I wouldn't call it beautiful.
2: No, like, but when it's in the lettuce, like being cheeky in the lettuce.
3: Yeah, because it's the same colour as
2: same
3: the lettuce.
2: Same colour. Yeah, so when it's in the lettuce, it is really cheeky and cute.
3: So I've never had an encounter with a frog. I don't know how I feel about frogs, I think. Has anyone held a frog before?
2: Yeah. What about when you go to Queensland all the time? Is Matt there?
4: Of course he is.
20: Yo.
2: Hey, Matt, what about the frogs and toads and stuff in Queensland?
20: Cane toads everywhere. Used to be, I don't know if you're allowed to do it nowadays, as kids, as Christmas tradition was you get a golf club and you go cane toad hunting.
3: Well, that's animal cruelty.
2: Yeah, that's.
3: Oh, but they're pests.
20: I said when I was kids, and they're pests, they invasive pests.
3: Yeah. Oh, well, well, you're doing Lord's work.
4: Still don't do that.
2: So, Woolworths is a bit. I'm just going to quickly move on.
4: Good.
2: From cane toads flying up. What did you use, Matty? A driver or a pitching wedge?
3: A putter.
20: Pitching wedge for height.
4: Okay.
2: Right, okay.
20: I've watched you on the golf course. I bet you didn't hit one of them.
2: I was going to say, the safest frogs ever were the ones that Matt went after. More likely hit himself in the shins than the frog. Anyway, Woolworths have said they're investigating it as a priority as the frog was still alive in the packet.
3: If I was Woolworths, I'd just double down. I'd be like, no, they won the prize. Now you get free lettuce for a year. You know what I mean? Just pretend it was
4: like a
3: thing.
4: Meal.
2: Make up some ad that they had running.
3: Totally.
2: The frog in the lettuce.
3: Exactly.
2: You find it and you win a year's frog in the pond.
3: Correct.
2: For you and the kids.
3: Lean into it.
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21: 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Triple M.
3: So this morning, well, every morning we have a whiteboard and producer Maddie writes up sort of the show. We put together the show on the whiteboard and always there is a terrible texter. There's always a terrible texter.
2: There is.
3: That we use, well, that he uses and he writes it up and we're like, can't even see what that says. No. The text is terrible. We need a new one. So this morning took matters into my own hands and I went to another guy who works in our office and I said, oh, can I just borrow your pass? Because he was just walking by. I just need to go down to reception. Yeah. And I'm just going to grab some whiteboard markers. He said, no worries. Gave me his wallet. I go down. As I'm holding the wallet, I feel sort of something protruding through the leather of his wallet. And I've gone, what is that? It's a ring. It's like a circular ring.
2: Engaged? Is he engaged?
3: No. It was a bigger ring, unless it was Shrek's finger. Okay. You know what I mean? It was a bigger.
2: Geez, you'd be disappointed if it was a little finger.
3: Correct. And then I've sort of gone, and then what I've seen poking out of the little pocket is a wrapper for a condom.
2: A willy warmer.
3: A willy warmer. Yeah. And I've gone...
2: A safety sock.
3: Well. I haven't seen one of these in years. But also, carrying a condom in a wallet. I thought, do people still do that these days? That's fantastic. Mm. I mean, and great for him.
2: So always got to practice safely, if you are.
3: And you never know. You know, you never know who you
2: never
3: might meet.
2: Never know when you need the love.
3: Correct. I went back there and I said, oh, sorry, I saw this. And he's all, we're having a bit of a laugh. And so I said, can I have a look at it? So whipped it out. And it's expired in October this year. So he's got, I think, about 5 months.
2: Well, okay.
3: He's got 5 months.
2: Yep.
3: And I said, how long's that been in there for? He said, no idea. Can't remember.
2: It's just there.
3: It's been there for a long time. You never know.
2: And spur of the moment. Yeah. A bit of passion in the office. It happens from time to time. You see people coming out of the cubicle together. And you think, well, isn't
4: that's
2: that love?
4: Strong allegation.
3: Did you back in the day, old Cheeksy, carry them around in your wallet?
2: Yeah, so I can openly say you're not talking about my wallet because I haven't had a wallet for 3 years.
4: Mm-hmm.
2: If anyone's seen that wallet, there's actually a winning tab ticket in there. So if anyone's seen it, please, I need it. Probably the ages of 18 to, no, maybe like 16 to.
3: Oh, yeah, right.
2: No, because it was also an ego boost.
3: Oh, of course.
2: Zero intentions of using the bugger. But I'll tell you what, if it was on the table and they could see the ring on the bloody wallet, they knew I was the man. It was expired 7 years ago. Maybe 18 to 20. 18 to 20 would have been probably pretty active.
3: Are you still carrying around a, what'd you call it?
2: Willy warmer.
3: Willy warmer.
2: Safety sock.
3: Safety sock.
4: Love glove.
3: Love glove.
2: Frenchie. Rubber. Franger. Johnny.
3: The list goes on.
2: I'm just rattling off, in case some people can't, you know, understand what we're saying. I'm just giving him more and more words.
3: Still carrying one or two, multiple in your wallet? Are you carrying it around with you every day? How long's it maybe been there for?
2: A lot of blokes would have a Johnny with them. I'm certain of that.
3: Really?
2: Just for safety. I reckon.
4: Oh, I haven't carried around one since probably 25, 26.
3: There you go.
4: Yeah.
2: Yeah, I never got to use them. But they used to call me Franger Alice. I used to hand them out at the nightclubs. Anyone
3: who, Ferdinand.
2: Anyone thought they'll get lucky, they either went to the cubicle to put $2 in the machine and turn it and grab one, or they just come to me for a freebie.
3: So did you just,
2: we know you're not using yours, can we grab the dinger? Yeah, no worries.
3: I just want to quickly dive into the world. So when you go to the shops or whatever to get one, and are they all different sizing?
2: Yes.
3: Yeah. And so what happens, so do you just, even if you're a particular size, do you always go one up?
2: No, because then it can go missing. And then you end up with a kid. So, no, you just got to be mature about these things.
3: Be mature about
2: the worst is when you look up and you're apparently going to the front of the to pay.
3: Yes.
2: And there's no self-serving checkout, but there's like a 18-year-old boy or girl on the till.
3: Of course.
2: And then you've got to slide the box of dingers across. Or the old ducks.
4: Yeah. Yeah.
2: Oh, they love it a bit.
3: No, but girls have that.
4: The most useless thing about them are the flavoured ones. Like, what's the point of that?
3: Oh, God, lychee.
2: Lychee, come on.
4: Why?
3: I know, but seriously,
2: I was a grape man.
3: You were a grape?
2: Purple Hubba Bubba. So I used to chew them like I was chewing tobacco.
3: I got the giggles.
0: This is Triple M Breakfast
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0: 92.9 Triple M.
2: Lammy, let's say it's a Saturday.
3: Yeah.
2: And you and Teens are at home and Teens is looking for her car keys.
3: Mm-hmm.
2: And she says to you, I've lost my car keys. I need to find them. And so what do you automatically do? You go on the hunt.
3: Yeah.
2: You're looking for the car keys.
3: Helpful.
2: You're going everywhere looking. Half an hour later, you come out. You can't find them. You're now stressed. And she's sitting on the couch with the keys. Would you be flat?
3: I'd be like, could have let me know that you had found the car keys. I've just been looking for them.
2: Correct. Great.
3: And then I'd drop my bottom lip and wouldn't talk to her for the rest of the
2: night.
3: There
2: you go. So what I'm referring to is, and the boys and girls in blue, they do a wonderful job.
3: Yeah.
2: And from time to time, the service that's kicked in, you get that text message from a number with a whole lot of fours.
3: Mm.
2: So it's like +61 triple four, triple four, triple four.
3: Yeah, the police.
2: The police. And you get the messages. So I'm just going through the chain now. WA police are searching for a man, 84. WA police are searching for a man, 85. WA police are searching for someone, 53, in Churchlands.
3: Yeah.
2: Got one at the end of last week. WA searching for a 14-year-old boy. Da-da-da-da-da.
3: Yeah.
2: Which is a wonderful service.
3: Yes.
2: But then it plays on my mind.
3: Oh, I see. I see what you're saying.
2: There's never a follow-up.
3: There's never a follow-up. Hi, we have found said 14-year-old boy that we were looking for.
2: So I've got so many text messages here.
3: But you don't know the outcome to any.
2: All in grey. So, like, am I still looking for the 85-year-old? Am I not looking for the 85-year-old?
3: Can you flick one back and say, hey, just a heads up, where did we land on this one?
2: I think the service is great.
3: It is.
2: Really community minded.
3: But we want the follow up. We want the outcome. Because yeah, obviously.
2: And if there's no outcome, maybe you might see something on the news, unfortunately.
3: Well, like,
2: but if I'll use my dad, for example, if Jeff Ellis is found wandering the streets and he's back home at night, put your swords down, community. Jeff Ellis is home safe.
3: Yeah. We just would like a conclusion, essentially, because when I'm out around my area, if I've received a message about a 14-year-old,
2: you're looking. You're looking and looking, aren't you?
3: I'm looking. It's the car keys analogy. I'm looking until I'm found told to stop looking.
2: Correct.
3: We need the outcome. We hope it's a happy outcome. But either way, we need the conclusion.
2: Even just put the binoculars down.
3: Yeah.
2: Swords down or something like that, because endlessly, I mean, that was a younger person, so that's why I was eager to go.
3: I know.
2: The older one, I use my dad as an example, not as concerning as a young kid.
3: No. Yeah.
2: We're just not.
3: I know what you're saying, yeah. You're more, yeah.
2: A young child out there underage is more of a concern.
3: 100%.
2: I just feel like, yep, service, community-minded, brilliant.
3: And if it was your dad, you'd look for an hour maybe. And then you would.
2: An hour?
3: Yeah.
2: He's currently in Vietnam. And I hope with every bone in my body, he gets lost. I'll tell you what, mum too would be walking around in circles trying to lose him. Because he always stops and reads plaques.
3: Let's go to the maze.
2: Yeah. Honestly, he could be lost in Vietnam for the next 15 years.
3: Yeah.
2: As long as there's plaques to read.
3: Right.
2: In places he's not familiar with,
3: loves
2: updating.
3: To read a plaque.
2: Oh, my God.
3: Really?
2: Gosh.
3: That's his guilty pleasure.
2: Loves to update himself on what might have happened with said person, town, experience.
3: Good on him. He's an educational guy, likes to learn.
2: But not every town's interesting, Lammy. Not every plaque's of interest.
3: Yeah. I can't tell you the last plaque I've read.
2: Well, Jeff Ellis could tell you.
3: Yeah, no doubt.
2: He just reads them to you.
3: Well, we'll get him on the program.
2: Actually, I should ring him in Vietnam and see if he's lost or not, just to check.
3: I think so, just to check. Well, he's probably lost his phone.
4: It's quite possible.
2: Poor old dad.
3: Oh dear. We've spoken to him before on the show. It's hilarious.
2: Yeah,
3: I love
2: him.
4: He's good.
21: This is Triple M Breakfast.
22: With Xavier Ellis and Katie Lamb.
21: 92.9.
22: Triple M.
2: Bang!
3: Wow!
2: Oh,
3: hang on.
2: That'll do.
3: I love this game.
2: Wheel of Games.
4: You're never excited about this, are you, Katie?
3: It's so fun.
4: Okay. Wheel of Games. Big lead for Katie Lamb.
3: Yeah.
4: 29 to 19.
3: 10.
4: 10 points.
3: Healthy.
2: Get after him, Lammy. Get after him.
4: You might as well spin the wheel, Katie Lamb.
3: Okay.
4: Fair enough. Big stick.
3: That was a big stick.
4: Wheel has a whole bunch of games on it. Whatever it lands on is the game that we play. We're up to reverse the verse.
3: Oh. No, it's not my strength.
2: It's not your strength, but it's not mine either, so there's no need to stress.
4: We haven't had a nil all draw on this game, I don't think.
3: Have we? Yeah, no. Okay. I think one of us gets at least one eventually.
4: Yes.
3: Which is good.
4: Yes. All right. So I will play you a verse in reverse.
3: Yeah.
4: You need to give me title and artist.
3: Oh, okay.
2: Is that confirmed, title and artist?
4: Confirmed.
2: Just after the finer details.
4: Because you complained once about getting the artist, but never the.
2: And then you may have given Lammy the same.
3: No, because you didn't get the artist either.
4: Because you didn't get them right.
3: You said Beyonce and it was bloody Amy Winehouse.
4: Here is your first reverse the verse.

0: Is that Benson Boone? And please, Beautiful Things.
1: Yes! Very good. Very good.
2: Yeah, it took a little while to get to that bit. But that
3: and you won't believe, I'm looking at a board that says Benson and Boone, Beautiful Things, right in front of me.
2: Now we've got it coming up a little bit later
3: on. Yeah, it's 6:47 we're playing it. Tonight.
2: Yeah.
3: What are the chances of that? 6:47 p.m. you'll hear that song.
0: Like, but Perth calls you the Perth Benson Boone. You should have got that.
2: I know, that's what I was thinking. I thought Zay was going to have that easy. Here is your second reverse, the verse.
0: Oh.
3: Nickelback.
2: Mm.
0: Ah.
3: I don't know many Nickelback songs.
0: Just say the one you do know.
2: Five.
3: Alan. I don't think I know it.
2: Four. Three. Two.
3: Can't remember.
2: Yeah. Katie.
0: Go again.
2: Okay, righto.

0: I don't think this is it.
1: Go.
0: This is how you remind me.
2: Yeah, it is.
0: The only other song I know is Photograph.
2: What were you wording to me?
0: This is how you remind me that.
1: We're trying to give him the answer.
0: Well, I was just
1: are you feeling sorry for Xavier Ellis?
2: Next one, please, just really quickly.
1: No, we're going to save it for another time.
0: We might need to save it.
1: Yeah.
2: Come on.
1: No.
0: There aren't many songs in the world to
2: I'm sure we just hit replay on another song. I don't think that takes too long.
1: Fine, I'll do it. Just to please you so you can feel better about yourself for the first time today.
2: Xavier, Sabrina Carpenter.
0: Yeah, Sabrina Carpenter.
2: I've got no idea. Is it actually Sabrina Carpenter?
1: Yeah, it is, yeah.
2: I couldn't take
0: what's
2: Sabrina
0: that? What's
2: song.
0: That song that we play of Sabrina
2: no
0: Carpenter?
2: No idea. We shouldn't be
0: Espresso.
2: Playing it anyway.
0: Espresso.
1: Well, we haven't played it.
2: Oh, good.
0: Anyway.
1: A very long time.
0: Let me skip over to the ball.
1: You've hit 30.
0: Jesus.
1: I don't know. Zave needs a lifeline, I think.
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18: They had the media day and they rolled them all out and all the old favourites. Apparently Pat Carrigan didn't speak to the media. Like a lot
19: You're
18: of
19: talking
18: the,
19: Queensland Origin team.
18: Of course I'm talking Queensland. I didn't make that clear. I'm sorry. There's only... Magic Round's finished. Move on to Origin.
19: It is clear, though. It's Origin time, baby. Let's go.
18: A lot of it was about the debutantes, and there was a fair few in the team. They really focused on Sam Walker. Did you, a lot of people going, well, Wayne Bennett was the one who started it, comparing him to Alfie.
0: Alfie 2.0.
18: He's little, and he comes from Ipswich.
0: Look, people not sold on Sam Walker in the seven. Who's the alternative, though? Like, honestly,
18: well,
0: really?
18: Caelan Pogger got a surprise when he was...
0: Exactly.
18: He'd been told last week that he was going to be playing halfback, so when the news came through, when they didn't pick Reece Walshy, they said, right, Ponga back to fullback, and that's when they decided. It was only... Yeah. Apparently that decision was only made after watching Reece Walsh play
0: on
18: Sunday.
0: But if Ponga's at fullback and Reece Walsh is not in your team and you take Sam Walker out of the equation, who is the seventh?
19: Tom Dearden on one leg.
0: He's injured, right?
18: Ponga comes in. All right, so if that happened, let's say Sam Walker gets belted, Ponga would go to halfback, Hammer would go to fullback, and Gamut, Shibasaki! We'd go to the centres, and that scares me. And you're right, Reece Walsh should be in the reserves.
0: There's
18: no doubt.
0: He should have been in there.
18: Anyway, let's talk about Sam Walker. I think he got a surprise.
20: Yeah, it's obviously really special to still sort of pinch myself that, I get to be able to do this.
18: And here's the bit about being compared to Alfie. Like, he's... Anyway, I'll leave it with you.
20: Dad obviously loved watching him play, and yeah, I guess my game often gets sort of the comparisons in a similar way that I sort of play, and it's obviously, yeah, such an honour to be able to be compared to someone like him.
18: Let's talk about Sam Walker's family. Remind me, I haven't even... Which one's his dad? Shane?
0: Ben and Chris is the one that's in trouble.
18: No, that's not his...
0: He's hiding under the jetty somewhere.
18: Oh, don't bring that up.
0: Waiting for a mate.
18: Oh, move on.
0: And then Ben and Shane are the brothers that coach out at Ipswich.
18: Somebody help? Where's Snowy?
0: Snowy. Hello, are you listening?
18: He's not listening to our show. Ben or Shane Walker is Sam Walker's father. Doesn't matter. Let's push on.
19: It's not this one.
21: What's going on?
22: I'm just waiting for a mate.
18: No, it's under not. The jetty. That's Chris Walker.
0: Ben Walker is Sam Walker's dad.
18: All right, so amazing. Imagine that, having him as your dad and taking you to the footy and explaining. He's an incredible little bloke. I've been watching him since he was...
0: How come he didn't end up at the Broncos? Why is he at the Roosters?
18: Because they snabbled him when he was at school. The Broncos had all these other kids in their academy, and you can't fit everyone in. And the Roosters said, what? He's the son of nephew of three of the best rugby league brains. We want him. And, and he went, and he was flattered, and he went straight to South Sydney.
19: Also, the Broncos went, won a premiership.
0: Yeah.
19: You know what I mean? It's hard to go, why do we have this? Why do we have that? Whatever.
0: Yeah.
19: Just one. Get over it. Should be right.
18: Yeah. Have we talked about
19: it? Yeah. You mentioned Alfie. Alfie on field's great. But how's Sam Walker off the field? How much Red Bull does he drink?
18: Well, Billy suggested that hopefully he's not.
23: Hopefully he doesn't replicate Alfie off the field.
19: Yeah, that'd be my first question. Right.
24: Six more times.
18: Anyway, he's learnt to cope. He's not the biggest man. He's probably only about, 83 kilos, but he's learnt to cope.
20: Being a smaller half, it's something that definitely is a strong suit, but it's something I'm continuing to work on.
18: Yeah, he'll be right. He's a Queenslander, and as they used to say about Alfie, he'll find a way and he'll get protection from... Did you see that story? Kurt Catewell.
19: Yeah, that was a surprise.
18: Well, he was mates with his dad, so they grew up together. So he grew up looking at Kurt Catewell going, wow, and now they get to play with each other. So that's who's going to stand next to him and be his bodyguard.
0: A lot of chat around Kurt Catewell and his selection, and potentially that Kuli Kefi Finifuiaki, who was named in 20, in the extended man squad should have been named. Right.
18: What happens in Origin?
0: In the starting
18: side. As Billy said yesterday, what happens in Origin, you trust players who have been there before and done the job for you. If they haven't done the job, they get discarded. Daly Cherry
0: Evans. So why don't you pick Daly Cherry Evans in the seven?
18: Because he stopped doing the job. Did you see Kurt Capewell last year?
0: How good has he been for the Roosters, though? Maybe it was just Manly that was a bit stinky.
19: Well, what happened last year? We lost the first game with DCE, then Billy dropped him, and then we
0: Yeah, but we know he was unhappy at Manly, right? He's gone to the Roosters, he's found a new form in his game.
19: And you're putting him and Walker back together, maybe?
18: Jojo Fifita. His real name's Sisifo, I think, but it's hard for people to say, so they just call him Jojo.
19: Dave's cousin? Dave Fifita's cousin.
18: There's a second cousin.
19: There is a link there.
18: Gold Coast. If you're going, where the hell did he come from? Well, he went to the Southport School. He was obviously on some sort of scholarship there, as otherwise known as the NRL Rugby Academy, the GPS rugby system. Listen to this one.
1: Still living at home, the 23-year-old raced out of his room to tell his parents he'd made the team.
2: My parents were still in the living room watching the footy, so yeah, I went in and told them, and they were so happy. And look, it's great to see how proud I make them.
19: Proud of you, Jojo. How about you get your own house, mate? Why are you still here?
18: How tough you go. Get
19: 30 grand a game for Origin. Come on, pal.
18: Margo, his old man played for Tonga at the 2003 Rugby World Cup here in Australia. Mm-hmm. They liked what they saw. He went over to Japan and played for a bit there. And then they came back. They loved the 2003 World Cup so much. They came and lived on the Gold Coast there before he went to Southport. And this is his mum and dad. I love this shit.
21: We answered the phone and it was Billy, and we were shaking. There was tears.
22: I didn't realise how much that jersey meant for Jojo. How much it meant for him. To represent Queensland.
18: Oh, so nice. Cute. And then there's another bloke. We had him at the Legends lunch last week. Max Plath, don't forget, another debutante. Remember Johnny Plath? I asked him last week.
19: Flegler, I bumped into him in the car park. He's like, mate, I'm about to call Maxie and tell him what a loose his dad is, and he's a legend.
18: Oh, yeah.
19: He's like, I didn't know your dad was so
0: old
19: awesome.
0: School. Typically old school.
19: He was great at it.
0: Just doesn't give a shit.
18: Oh, did you remember?
0: Had the feedback that he was one of the best panelists.
18: You reckon?
0: Yeah. Everyone was like, oh, bloody love Johnny Plath. He was unreal.
19: Tommy was going to get mad at Max and go, why don't you tell me about your old man? He's way cooler than you.
18: Oh, we let tell that story how John Plath's dad was having the durry on the sideline with, came off the field.
19: I think this one's public.
18: All right, this one's the right thing. Yeah. So he came off the field with four to go, Johnny Plath, with the Broncos. Won four premierships with the Broncos. Johnny Plath had never played Origin. Had a durry, got the trainer to get him a durry off someone out of the crowd. He was sitting there cupping it to hide from Wayne, having a durry on the sideline. And Wayne's gone, get him back on. Someone got injured. So he's put the durry down, played the last 2 minutes, didn't make a tackle or touch the ball, came back, the durry was still going, and he finished it off. All right, old school rugby league.
0: Great for Maxie Plath, though, and the number 13 jersey, pushing Paddy Carrigan to the bench.
18: Well, he can hang shit on his dad because now he will play Origin because Plathy never played. Mm. He was supposed to play
0: once. You said only Bronco never to have played.
18: No, longest number of games playing for the Broncos, 149 games and never played because they rang Wayne and said, how's Johnny Plath's shoulder? And Wayne said, it's no good, rule him out of Origin. They never rang John Plath. All right, so here's a quick one from Johnny Plath.
24: It is pretty much a dream for him, that's come true.
18: All right,
19: behaving himself a lot more in the media than he was at the Legends lunch.
18: If you need a good pool built, Eco Pools, Johnny Plath.
19: Good little plug
18: there.
19: He's
18: a champion pool builder.
19: He can build a pool so quickly and get back to his ciggy and it's still burning.
18: No, that's not true. What have you been banned from? Because I know if anyone's been banned, it's Triple M.
25: Triple M, the Banned Network.
18: Oh, is that rock and roll bands?
0: As in B-A-N-D or B-A-N-N-E-D?
19: Double.
0: Band.
19: That was double end. Here's band.
25: Triple M, the Banned Network.
19: That was B-A-N-D. First one was double end.
0: Right. Just wanted to clear that up.
18: Because a lot of you have been banned. We'd love to hear the best banning story. I've told you about my mate was banned from the Caxton when he pulled on the owner's goatee.
0: There's no greater banning than you, Marto. Banned from Uber.
18: Oh, yeah, forget that.
0: Lifetime ban.
18: Should I try and put that out? All right. Did you see those two blokes having the stink at Suncorp on the
26: floor? Fist flying between footy fans after one of the final games of Magic Round. The clip shows the Broncos and Warriors supporters exchanging blows for almost 20 seconds before bystanders intervene.
18: Have a listen to some of the bystanders.
0: Up the Waz.
18: Did you hear? Yeah, the Waz guy was... A grandstand fight is a hard one to do because Waz
0: when you're
18: guy
0: on different
18: was
0: levels. Yeah, the Waz guy was up and then the Broncos fan was down. So he was trying to punch up and the Waz fan was punching down. But the problem with punching down is you fall forward into the stairs.
18: Or it's easy to pull you down. The gravity's got you.
0: But when you're punching up.
27: Into him!
18: Into him.
0: Wait. Is there more?
18: Nah. Oh. I just played a quick one. Because we got a lot of people.
0: Punching up, you've got to have long arms.
18: Oh, yeah.
0: Because, you know, like, you don't want to get not hit one punch in the
18: connected.
0: Face.
18: Not one punch connected properly.
19: Yeah. You want to be up because you can just punch him straight. You're looking right at the head.
0: There was not a lot of people be on top. Around helping, trying to disperse the fight. They were just,
18: I don't know if you've been in a crowd stink. When someone...
0: Never been in a crowd stink.
18: Oh, it's
0: of all my years at Suncorp, disappointing.
18: You're not trying hard enough.
0: I haven't tried hard enough.
18: Possible. But if you start in a fight, one-on-one, and then people start pulling you back, you're about to throw a punch, and then, hold on, my arm's gone numb. No, some bloke's holding it to try to... Look, mate, you're my mate. Stop me. Stop.
19: Look at the calls.
0: Lifetime ban.
18: No, by the NRL. Yes. So I want to say to you two men, if either of you listen to Triple M, give us a ring. We won't identify you, but I'll take you to a Reds game. Because if you're only banned by the NRL...
19: Oh, I don't know if that'll work.
0: Oh, not by Suncorp.
19: Yeah, no, I think it's a Suncorp ban, mate. 133353 confirmed that. I think I've heard they have facial recognition technology.
18: All right, well, Dan will take you to the Lions. You're not banned from there.
19: Why are you lumping these mongrels with me?
25: Triple M, the band's network.
19: It happens, mate. Even if you don't care.
18: You're just talking about Andrew.
19: Yeah, read that.
18: Me and a mate are still banned 20 years later from Laser Force at Woolloongabba because we pistol whipped this little kid who was following us. He was probably 10 years old, but it was okay. We were only 12.
19: So just hit him in the face with the butt of the gun.
18: But you can't be banned for double the time that have your age when you pistol whipped the little kid. Surely you've learned.
19: There are so many calls. We're going to have to bring this back across the course of the show.
18: Chainsaw, his mum's. Oh, listen. Yeah, we'll get.
0: Gary's been banned from his mum's house. He hasn't been there in 4 years.
19: No. He was drunk with the chainsaw, apparently.
18: We have
0: Roscoe
18: to hear that.
0: Roscoe and Joolandala. Good morning.
3: Hey, how you going, guys?
0: Yeah, good, Roscoe. Have you been banned from somewhere, mate?
3: Mate, it's not so much I've been banned, but it's who I've banned. As a security guard, I've banned a few people. And back in the day when City Rowers was an institution of Brisbane...
0: Oh, yeah, hang on a second. Are you telling us you were a security guard at City Rowers?
3: That's correct.
0: What year are we talking, Roscoe?
18: Margo's getting nervous.
19: You want to ban Margo?
0: What year are we talking?
3: Look... Margo, we're not talking GPO when you and Corey used to show up. We're talking back in the day.
18: Roscoe knows where the bodies are buried.
0: Did you hear, Roscoe? We're going to be talking about it a little bit later, but just around the corner, your counterpart, Fridays is closing down because you would have sent a lot of people from City Rowers to Fridays or people coming from Fridays to Rowers.
3: Oh, that's probably actually a good thing.
0: Yeah. All right. May the memories die with it, right?
18: Give us a rundown. Is there anyone famous you banned from City Rowers?
0: Oh, every single Bronco ever, probably.
19: They were never banned. They could do anything.
3: Yeah. On a Wednesday night, it used to be ladies' night. They'd have scantily clad men up in the top floor serving drinks and a few of them dancing on the stage. And If a lady showed up in a nice dress, we'd hand them a $5 drink card.
18: Yes.
3: Anyway, we're talking about Max Plath making the Origin team. Well, his father used to show up in a dress.
0: Johnny Plath.
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18: This Origin team, in the history of Origin, it's now been going, what, 46 years. There have never been so many NRL clubs represented by the Queensland Origin team. I'll run this one by you. The Knights, the Sharks, the Cowboys and the Warriors all got one player. The Titans have got two players. The Storm, the Broncos and the Raiders have got three players. And Margo, drum please. Drum roll, please. There is one team and one team only with five
0: players.
18: Nine.
0: The Dolphins. Spins up, baby. That's right.
18: Hold on, I'll go through them.
19: Maxi
0: Hobbo,
19: player.
0: Number two on the wing.
18: Yeah.
0: Hammer, number four in the centres.
18: Yeah.
0: You've got Tommy Flegler, number eight up front.
18: Yeah.
0: Maxi Plath in the 13 jersey.
18: Yeah.
0: And Kulikefi Fidipiwiake on the extended bench.
18: Oh, this will burn the Broncos' ass. Dolphins have got four in the starting team. Broncos have got Duck Egg in the starting 13. Wow.
19: Wonder if Maxi was listening this morning when we talked about his old man getting up to his own version of Wednesday night behaviour. Origin's a Wednesday night.
18: If not,
19: Johnny in a dress.
0: Destiny is written podcast. In the stars for Max Plath. You are what you become.
19: Maybe Max, if they win Origin, because it happens on a Wednesday night, throw the old man's dress on.
0: Oh, the dress on.
18: No,
0: $5 drink cards.
18: Yeah. Got to give that jersey to his dad, who got denied one by Wayne Bennett.
0: Well, City Rowers is long gone. Maybe he can turn up at Fridays for the closing down of one of the greatest iconic...
18: Oh, can we talk about that one day?
5: Triple M Breakfast.
0: Marto, Magic Round has just been and gone, and you made an observation about a lot more women wearing football jerseys than you've ever seen before. And what it says to men is low maintenance chick.
18: Get it straight away. Great, keep on to her.
0: Chick who loves the footy. So it's someone that you can share in that passion with.
18: Talk to her, she doesn't cost too much.
0: You can watch it. And if you go off to the footy with your mate, she understands, she gets it. Or you might have to take her with you, one or the other. But anyway, you were saying that the moment you met Kath, she brought you a rum. And she was the first woman that had ever approached you in a bar, Cafe Neon, Paddington, 30 something years ago.
18: Offered me a rum. Next morning, she pulls on a pair of toweling shorts, and I went, oh, good, get me out of here.
0: Yeah, I'm put a fork in me.
18: I'm going to the altar.
0: I'm done. I'm going to marry that one.
19: This is the song that was on, right?
18: No, we love this song.
19: Yeah.
18: Do you have those moments? Do you ever have one of those moments?
0: Well, I beat Corey in three games of pool in his garage the first night that I met him.
18: Did he let you win?
0: He let me win.
19: Flirting.
0: But he had one of those billy carts. It was like a homemade job out of a shopping trolley with some go-kart wheels and a pool rope. And I jumped in the back of it with Craig Frawley. Now, Craig Frawley was
18: one of the great Broncos wingers. It's about time we spoke more about Craig Frawley.
0: We rode that billy cart down the hill of his estate in Underwood and came a crashing at the bottom of the hill. And I cut myself. I split my lip open. I had grazes all down my arm. I'd ripped my jeans. And Corey looked at me and went, I'm going to marry that girl. That was the defining moment for him when I got in the back of this billy cart with one of his mates.
18: You look like you've been bashed down the up hill. On a footy field and
0: absolutely.
18: He wants to marry.
0: He's like, she's a ripper, that one.
19: That is rugby league.
0: I am going to marry that bogan.
18: Oh, that's so good.
0: Dan, was there a moment for you where you looked at Claire and you went, yep, she's the one, that's it,
19: well,
0: done.
19: you know how we met. What game did she say that we should play when
0: spin the bottle. Yeah,
19: Margo knows the story.
18: And what
19: spin
18: happened?
19: The bottle.
18: The one where it spins around and you kiss whoever.
19: Well, we saw them, group of girls.
18: How old were you, 11?
19: No, we were in our late 20s. Oh. I would have been 29 when I met her. But I said to my mates, the little one with the hat on, was it the polo?
0: She's mine.
19: The wankiest thing in the world in Melbourne.
0: Yeah, he warned his friends, stay away from her, she's mine. And they said, well, she's cute, you better get in quick, otherwise we're going to come in afterwards.
19: And when the bottle came up on me, Marto, which means I had to kiss one of her friends, but these are little kisses, nothing serious. Yeah. I picked the bottle up and I just pointed it straight at Doug.
18: Oh, nice.
19: Boom.
18: And was she happy or?
19: And then I went in for a pash on our first date. Turned me down. No good, she was getting in the Uber and she cheeked me. It's good from her.
0: Ooh, and then that was the moment you went, I'm going to marry her.
19: Second night, Shaggy Samato.
18: That's good work.
19: Like you and Kath. Are you and Kath? What? Which night?
18: The first night.
19: Yeah, buddy.
18: That's why I saw her pull on a pair of shorts the next day.
0: Is that where the toweling obsession began?
18: No. Our family was into toweling shorts too. And I went, hold on, these families, it could be an empire.
0: 12353. When was that moment? What was it that your partner did and instantly you went, I'm going to marry her.
18: We're on here.
0: Aaron and Jim Boomba. Do you remember what the moment was for you?
1: Yeah, Margo, it was our first date with me and my wife now, and went out, got a nice feed of pasta. She ordered the big plate and polished it all off and undid the top button. I thought, that's the one.
18: She undid the top button.
1: That's the one.
18: That's
2: right. Triple M Breakfast.
18: One of Billy Slater's favourite words is to earn, isn't it?
19: You don't deserve things in sport, Billy says. Oh, we deserve to win tonight.
3: Ubuntu.
19: Ubuntu's up there. But
18: Ubuntu was a couple of years ago, wasn't it?
19: 2023.
0: We had that coach whisperer come in, remember? And Ubuntu was the word. African.
18: What did it mean? Hold on.
0: Are together as a whole.
18: Here we go. A quality that includes the essential human virtues, compassion and humanity. Mm. That's what Origin's all about, humanity.
19: That and getting pissed at a golf club during training at a vertical. Yeah. I am because you are.
15: Ubuntu, boys. Let's go.
19: You do your things and that makes me great and I'll do my things and that makes you great.
3: Ubuntu.
0: I told you I saw that Tesla driving around, a maroon Tesla driving around not long after that with the number plate Ubuntu.
18: I am, you are,
0: we are together.
18: Queenslanders.
0: We are all on the road.
18: We are right. Anyway, every year, and it happens in final series and Origin campaigns, we have the Lions did it with Chris Fagan. They have a mantra, like a catchword or whatever you want to call
19: run
18: it.
19: Run towards the fire, pound the rock.
18: The Broncos.

0: You need to be outputting the right habits consistently, and then you need the opportunity to be in front of you.
1: Well, you also need to live in Queensland before the age of 13 is another one.
2: Do you, though?
1: Hey?
2: Do you?
1: No.
3: Oh, well, they've got that Kiwi rule now, too, right? He got in because of that.
2: Where is it, Marto?
4: Where is Sydney? That's in Queensland.
2: Where is Fiji?
4: That's in Queensland.
2: What about Adrian Lamb? Why is that? Because Sam Thido, famously born in New South Wales. That's in Queensland. Just before we leave Billy behind, did you hear this one? Billy's big tip for the Premiership favourite.
5: They are a serious football team.
6: I've heard you say that can win the comp.
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3: Get your fins up, baby.
2: Dolphins.
1: Billy Slater has been on TV saying they're the favourites to win the comp.
3: Mate, they're strong. They've got a heap of depth. They've got five players in the Origin side. We're going to talk about that a little bit later. Selwyn Cobbo, Max Plath, Kuli Kefu, Fini Fuiaki, Hamaso, and Tom Flegler. They got five players. That used to be a Broncos thing, but Dolphins, get your fins up, ladies and gentlemen.
2: What's he doing?
3: He's fiercely Googling over there. What are they paying?
1: Oh,
2: it's not a sports
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2: you. Googling. You know him better than that. 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
8: As Australians, we love a whinge, but you know, there's not much to whinge about if you think of it. But like, if you've got to be anywhere, he's pretty good. Like, our coat of arms has animals on it instead of guns, and our poor people are fat. We're fine.
7: Triple M favourite, Luke Heggie.
6: Heggie!
9: What a champion.
10: G'day.
9: Hey, how
10: you going?
9: Luke, I reckon you're Brisbane's funniest comedian ever to come out of Brisbane. Can I just read this blurb, and I'm sure you've written it. This show is a compilation of bits lovingly curated from the last 5 years. If you don't like that, you can rack off. There will be one new joke only in the show. The rest is old. Most comics have this protocol anyway while making up a new title. They can rack off too. I could probably still bash all your dads. I love you.
6: Woof. Woof.
10: Well, they're big words. I forgot I wrote that. But yeah, I'll still bash your dad afterwards.
6: When did you write that? Was it late night? Let me guess, Heggie. They were like, hey, you need to have your blurb in by 5 p.m. or whatever, and you wrote it at 4:55 on your phone and emailed it?
10: Oh, probably worse. Probably like a midnight deadline. I was cutting sick on Caxton Street. Thought, I better go and sort this out now.
11: We claimed in the intro, Luke Heggie, that you are our favourite comedian, except we said that about Dave Hughes, Dave Thornton, Jim Jefferies, Nick Cody, all of which we've had on the show in the last couple of weeks, you know, for Heggie Comedy Festival. Okay. Who is your favourite comedian, Luke Heggie?
10: Well, I've got a few. I'd have to say probably Bill Cosby, Russell Brand and Nick Cody.
9: Yeah, well done. Yeah.
6: All of them offense. Embroiled in similar style crimes. Now, I know this is potentially controversial in the comedy world. A lot of people on social media like crowd work comedians, they call, where they go, what do you do? What do you do?
11: And then
6: they,
11: Matt Rife is very...
6: Yes. Now,
10: comedians... I'll tell you what, I like to stand on their throats.
6: Comedians don't like
11: they
6: it.
11: They don't like it.
6: Do you think it's lazy doing crowd work?
10: Absolutely.
6: Yeah.
10: I mean, it's a different sport, isn't it? It's just... I mean, we all say hello and what are you up to and what's your name? They take that and monetize it somehow. It's irritating.
6: Why does it go so big on social media? Like, have you thought of leaning into it, Eggie? Because the audience seems to love it. Those clips go viral, but comedians hate it. Have you thought of just giving up and doing it?
10: No. I mean, largely it's because people are simpletons and they just want to be involved and want it to be about them. It's not about them. It's about me.
11: How do you deal with hecklers, people who want to get involved and yell out and do stuff?
10: I don't really attract hecklers that much. I mean, since that's the other offshoot of this crowd work thing, people want to get involved. They think, oh, I'm going to sit up the front, wear a stupid shirt. He's going to talk to me. No, shut your mouth.
11: Yeah, sit there. You paid to see me.
10: The big boys are talking. Yeah.
9: Hey, your career's going pretty well these days, but I remember there were days 10 years ago and stuff where you had to work as a labourer on a building site as well and then do comedy at night. Are those days over?
10: As of about 3 years ago, they are, yeah.
9: Oh, congrats.
10: So, which is good, because I'm getting too old to lift heavy stuff. It hurts. So,
9: it hurts.
10: I'm just telling people they're idiots, and it seems to be going all right.
11: What are you doing right now, Luke Heggie? I can't figure it out. There's something going on in the background there. You're either out in the rain in this weather at the moment, you're flushing a toilet, or you're doing the dishes. Which one is it?
9: Or a barista, and he's lying.
10: Is this a secret sound segment, is it? I'm in Sydney.
6: Sydney.
10: And it's just a bit loud here, isn't it? I just had to go outside because I'm inside making too much noise.
11: What's the weather like down there? It's pissing down up here. Is it also down there?
10: Yeah, it's always raining here. People talk about Sydney being nice. It rains more than anywhere here.
11: Who's your favourite audience? You're in Sydney, you're obviously doing, you know, the rounds. Who's the best audience for Luke Heggie?
10: this will sound like I'm pandering, but I think Brisbane's my favourite overall. Yeah, pretty good.
9: You understand them, though.
10: I know. Pretty sounds good. Awful.
0: Yeah, buttering them up.
10: No, they're good. They're very good.
0: Why?
10: They're not precious. They cop it. They take what they're given.
11: Least
10: and they
11: offended.
10: Buy merch. Yeah, probably. I mean, you can go further north and... Well, you know, yeah. It gets demanded to be offensive, but they're not very offended up there. It's good.
11: Sorry, I cut you off when you said merch. They buy the most amount of merch. Luke Heggie, what sort of merch are Brisbane Knights buying of yours? What do you got for sale?
10: Glad you mentioned that I've got merch. I've got a fresh new book on the shelf.
9: A book?
10: Yeah, I've got a book.
11: Like autobiography or a joke book?
6: I can never tell if it's a joke with comedians or not. You really have a book, Heggie?
11: Top 100 jokes.
10: I've got to tell you, a lot of comedians put out children's books, and they also need to be bashed. Mine from... A few of my shows transcribed and illustrated.
6: You didn't do the illustration stick figure style, did you, Heggie? You get a prize?
10: No. My wife's an illustrator.
9: What age group are we aiming for there?
10: Exactly mine.
9: Right.
11: Do people still read books, Luke Heggie? Oh, everyone's just on social media, scrolling their phone, Kindles, podcasts. Is the book still in demand?
10: Yeah. I mean, people buy them. I don't know what they do with them afterwards, but I mean. That's where we are now in society, though, isn't it? There's some bloke who's famous for reading books.
9: Yeah.
11: That's what's book happened.
9: You have been in the middle.
11: He's just also hot too, though, right? And he was a former rugby league player. He also was on The Bachelor.
6: Who?
10: Okay.
11: Now, what's that book talk fella's name?
6: Luke.
11: Luke someone?
6: Bateman.
11: Bateman.
6: Luke Bateman.
11: That's him.
6: Yeah, the tractor reading book guy. I thought that's who you were talking about, Heggie. Do you not know who you're talking about? That's the famous book reader.
10: Probably him, but there's you speak to anyone under 30 about books that aren't about dragons and see what happens. But, I don't know anything.
9: But you put them in the middle of nowhere and they do a shit. They need a book to wipe their arse on.
10: Yeah.
9: And a light of fire.
6: But on that note, what a plug that is for Luke Heggie, everybody. I won't say it again, he reckons. He sounds a bit like Bob Catter in his old age here, Heggie. I won't say it again. Brisbane Comedy Festival, Thursday and Friday.
9: No, this week.
6: It is on.
9: Hey, this week?
6: It's on.
10: Yes,
6: BrisbaneComedyFestival.com.au. 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Love your work,
10: mate. Thanks very much. Thanks for having me. Talk to you soon.
6: Where can they buy the book if they want the book?
10: After my show, exclusively.
9: And recommended.
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9: And recommended bookstores.
6: 2-ply your book, Heggie, or 3-ply, mate?
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12: Triple M Breakfast.
6: Okay, so Johnny Plath, we were at City Rowers. This is in the, must have been the 90s.
9: He's a classic human being, Johnny Plath. 4 premierships.
6: Legends lunch he was at. He was brilliant. Even Tommy Gilbert said he was going to call Max and go, where have you been hiding your dad? He plays with Max. He's a legend.
9: He has been hiding his dad because he used to be like me, loose.
6: Wednesday night, Johnny turns up in a dress because it's ladies' night. They go, we can't let you in, Johnny. Here's the rest of it.
13: Ciggy hat hanging out of his mouth and a shoestring strap dress. With his massive chest hanging out the top of it. And, we just couldn't let him in. Like, the stuff that happened inside, you know, you could hide it away, but not when it's happening at the front door, you know what I mean?
6: Did you actually ban him?
13: That night. Yeah. We didn't really... Yeah. If it was someone like that, they wouldn't get too long a ban. He'd probably, that night, come back on the weekend, Johnny, and don't have a skinful, bro.
6: So a 2-day ban? Wednesday, Thursday, you're banned?
9: Oh, he would have been back straight after the next Broncos game.
11: He would have been there Thursday night.
9: God, they were good.
6: PJ's in Caboolture. We're talking banning 133353. What do you got, PJ?
14: G'day, mate. I was at the Malini Hotel when I was about 18 and I went in for a beer. And then the barman put his hand over my beer and said, are you my dad's name? And I said, yeah, I'm his son. And he went, get out of my pub and never come back.
11: So he didn't like your dad and so therefore he didn't like you. It's like a generational thing.
14: Yeah, I got banned on my father's reputation.
11: Oh, no. What did your dad get up to?
6: Yeah, exactly.
14: Well, he was a bit of a larrikin and his brothers used to start fights and he used to finish them.
9: Okay. Did you go home and tell Dad I'm having trouble? Is there anywhere you're not banned from?
14: Yeah, I did, and he just laughed.
6: Was that the first time, Pete, you'd heard about your old man shenanigans? Was a hand going over your beer, and you went, oh, geez, I wonder what Dad got up to?
14: I always knew he was a bit of a rogue, considering he's ex-military, so, you know.
6: Let's get one more banning story on very quickly.
9: Oh,
6: Gary,
9: yeah.
6: We've been talking about this since we started it at about 6:50. It involves a chainsaw in your mum's house. What happened?
15: Oh, she got me one day. On Saturday, can you come up and cut some wood up for me? Just 4 years ago for winter. Yep, no worries. I forgot about a couple of mates coming home. We got on the terps. And then I said, oh, shit, we've got to do this. So we shot up the month plate, and I fell out of the car, started the chainsaw, and she gone off her cracker at me.
9: Hold on.
15: So
9: slow down, Gary.
11: Gary.
9: You fell out of the car?
15: Yeah, I was that drunk.
9: Yeah, okay.
11: Yeah, a bit drunk, yeah. And probably shouldn't be operating any sort of chain stores whilst drinking. But what happened,
15: Gary? A woman's way. Oh, she got out and started on me, and then I turned around and I still had my chainsaw in my hand, and I'm going off at her.
9: With the chainsaw going?
15: Yeah, beside me, and I'm waving it around. So Gary, I'm glad she did.
11: How long ago was this, mate?
15: 4 years. She hasn't spoken to me since.
9: Oh. Now, did she hand down an official banning? Like, did she say, Gary, do not come back to this house?
11: Ever again.
15: You missed a couple of words in there, Marto.
9: Yeah, okay. Now, listen, have you appealed the ban? Because a lot of people go, well, me with Uber, I got the lifetime ban. I've tried a couple of times. Have you said, Mum, can I come back? I'll just bring the axe.
15: No, I think it's someone else to do it now. But no, I tried last Mother's Day, not the one just gone. I'd put flowers on her gate every day, every Mother's Day for her. She caught me. She didn't have my BMW at the time. I pulled up in the driveway to drop it off, and she pulled in behind me. She got an electric gate, so I had to drive in. She opened it, and then when I got out of the car, she realised, I told you not to come back in, Mum. I'm dropping some flowers off.
11: Something tells me, Gary, this is not the first incident that's happened on your behalf, and I think this was maybe the straw that broke the camel's back. Was there a few other incidences where Mum would have been upset?
15: Mate, if I seen you, Margot, I could tell you a lot of things.
9: I'm going to hang on to your number and talk to you offline. I'm not a counsellor, but I think I could step in and try to bring you two together again.
6: Gary is
11: maybe
6: the living...
11: Maybe doubles in pickleball with you and your mum. Marto. You and your mum and Gary and his mum can go and play pickleball together and, you know...
9: Or maybe Gary and I'll just get our chainsaws and start chopping.
6: I need to give Gary that hat that my sister-in-law gave me for Christmas. You know, the one that says undiagnosed, but we're pretty sure.
9: Yeah.
6: There's a future for you, Gary, though, in Steel Timber Sports. Imagine Gary around at my
0: time. 1, 2.
11: Dan's always looking for someone to chop his trees down when Mardo's not available. Maybe you can call on Gary from South McLean.
9: Love your work, Gary.
6: That never happened.
9: Never happened.
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6: Well, Delta Goodrum's placed fourth at Eurovision, a competition we have no business being in, but we'll take fourth place. She did it. I actually thought she was fantastic. Her voice.
7: Is her song good?
6: It is good. It's.
8: What's it, a new song?
6: I think it's a pre-existing song. I thought I'd heard it before.
7: Well, you've got to write a new song for Eurovision.
6: Well, maybe it is brand new.
8: Is that one of the rules?
7: Yeah, they're all original songs, yeah. So, yeah.
6: I'm just not sure if they have to be, if you're allowed to play them a little bit beforehand to give them a little bit of PR, or you perform it live on the night, like no one's ever heard it. But this is a little clip of it. And she gets up on the stage, she looks stunning, like she's immaculate creature.
7: Yeah.
6: She plays piano, she did a big classical little interlude, she goes up on a big tall thing that shoots her up in the top, and then she came forth and this was the winner.
9: I'm absolutely...
7: Oh, sorry. I'm the bangara, bangara. So this is Bulgaria.
6: Yeah.
7: It's called Bangaranga.
6: Is
7: Read
6: it?
7: Into that what you like.
6: Is it?
7: Yeah.
6: Do you know what? That...
8: Well, I can see him bopping it.
6: Yeah,
8: going
6: this is
8: hard
6: the thing.
8: To that.
6: I don't think that's a better song than Delta's, but
7: no.
6: I can hear how that would be like a viral earworm sort of song.
7: Yeah, because I hear a 10-year-old quote it, obviously.
6: Yeah. Yeah, put that on. It's
7: I mean,
6: on TikTok.
8: Don't you like rave party?
7: Oh, come on. How could that be the best song?
8: Oh, they'll be into it.
7: Yeah.
6: Get about 7 drinks in here, and I can see you on the dance floor with a whistle. Just going off.
8: Bangaranga.
6: Yeah.
7: Try, buddy. 107 drinks.
10: Who's on board?
8: That'll be before the port.
6: Yeah.
8: Home game.
6: Yeah.
8: Bangaranga.
6: Yeah.
8: Bangaranga.
6: Yeah. Every time Jason Horne Francis kicks a goal, that's what plays. Yeah.
8: Right. Hey, you know what? I'd be singing Bangaranga if I knew I had part of this $3 billion that's in bank accounts. Australians have forgotten that they've got money in banks. Someone's got $1.3 million in a bank account and they don't even know.
7: You're joking.
8: $3 billion of forgotten money in old bank account shares and things like that.
7: Wow, that's a lot, isn't it?
8: Yeah, so absolutely, you should go and check it out just in case you've...
6: Surely there's like names and addresses attached to these accounts. Wouldn't the establishment reach out? Or?
8: No, I don't think they really want.
6: No.
8: They'd probably get it.
6: It's probably true. Oh, no, we'll take care of it. That's fine.
8: Yeah, it'll just sit
6: there. I mean,
8: you've
6: been dead for 50 years, but that's.
8: Yeah, so go and check. Check it out online, and you might have a little bit of cash.
6: Find the $50 in the pocket.
8: The cost of living crisis could be solved.
6: Mm.
7: Hey, what about the flash flooding over the weekend? There were suburbs literally underwater.
11: It was a monster deluge few saw coming. The streets of Adelaide transformed into rivers last night when a rain bomb slammed into the city. Up to 30 millimetres fell in under an hour, flooding major roads and catching motorists off guard, many lucky not to be stranded. In Victoria Square, Tasting Australia organisers ordered everyone to take cover, with lightning posing an immediate danger.
7: Yeah, belted down.
6: What?
8: Yeah, one of the guys living out in the eastern suburbs had a tree hit by lightning, smacked in the arse. Fell down.
6: Isn't that crazy?
7: All right, I've got another song for you as well, an overnight news. So the World Cup soccer isn't far away.
8: When is that? Middle of the year?
7: July, I reckon. And Shakira has recorded this.
6: I like that.
8: Gotta go up a bit.
6: Wherever one. She has objectively the weirdest voice in the light.
7: She's
6: like Kermit the Frog sounding, don't you think?
8: A little bit.
6: Like
8: that needs a punchline at some point.
6: You're right.
8: Doesn't it?
6: It's missing something.
7: Mm.
8: I can see all the people dancing at soccer with it. But
6: yeah.
8: I like the bloody Eurovision one.
7: Bangaranga.
8: I reckon I'll be playing this in my joint. I can see him in the lounge room with all the kids.
6: I can see Tommy Ricciuto.
8: I can see budgies in cages dancing to that.
7: I don't think that's who it's aimed at.
8: They can go, can't they?
5: Gather dinner.
9: Down the back. Shields Jewellers. 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Unbeatable prices. Just like me footy tips. Never wrong. Good on you, Shields.
8: Oh, she joins us every week. It's Port Adelaide's biggest fan and Dits' second cousin, Shazza Dittmar. Shaz, a 25-point loss to Port against the Suns up in Darwin. What happened?
9: It was a bloody heat that killed us, Ru. I mean, it was hot, moist, slippery conditions in the top end. But I tell you what, the Suns kicked five in the second term in a row. It was dry as a dead dingo's donger in Shazza's bottom end.
7: Yeah, right. Yeah, fair enough. Hey, what about, did you see the Crows' huge win on Saturday against North Melbourne? How about the Crows' form, Shaz?
9: Bro, you would have had a busy weekend, surely. Flat out booking flights to Melbourne for the grand final.
8: Yeah. Lids on.
9: No, Crows fans ripped the lid off when Tex Walker kicks goals at training, so I can only it's currently on its way to Jupiter.
8: Did you miss the 3,000 shows party? That was a bit of a shame for you.
9: It was. They wouldn't let me in, Roo, something about problem gambling, history of violence, but you did get me on loudspeaker at the party, and I wanted to congratulate Loz, but she actually didn't get to celebrate that day. She gets to celebrate tomorrow because we've calculated according to how many shows she slept through.
7: Right.
9: She's currently at 2,999.
7: Right.
9: This means tomorrow's the day. Mm. Hey, you going to celebrate, Loz? 3,000 shows? A special broadcast from your bedroom? I thought maybe Triple M, breakfast in bed with Loz.
7: Yeah.
9: Bang! Take that, you lazy by the way, did I hear you guys drop a big rumour about Peter Malinowskis last week that he could be the next CEO of the AFL? Was that true?
8: Yeah, Ditz dropped that one last week.
9: Yeah, I thought he already worked for the AFL. Isn't that why we keep getting all those bloody events? What's going on?
7: Yeah.
9: We do so much with that. I mean, if we had a special SA-themed rounds, if he was up there, you know, Algal Bloom round, Obart round, ramping round, personal favourite, Chris Dittmar round.
7: What?
9: A lot of sponsors on that round.
7: Right. Yeah.
9: Again, again, care chairs, Volkswagen sold full of funerals, Keith, Viagra.
7: That's right. Yeah, all right. Yeah, move on. Now, did you see Carlton win after sacking their coach, Michael Voss?
9: Drama and emotion after sacking always gets the boys over the line. Mm. The data shows it.
7: Yeah.
9: You know what it's like? It's like the time I dropped Wayne. I dropped him one night, and then later that night, he won the meat tray at the Avon Hotel.
8: Oh, really?
9: You were there. I mean, I was that jealous. He was getting all the attention, so I got back together with him. I just couldn't resist one big chili cheese Kransky.
7: No, so.
9: And the meat tray was delicious too.
8: Yeah, that's enough from you, Shazza.
7: Wind her down.
10: It's rude. It's a Loz.
9: Down the bow.
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13: Did you learn something?
14: What did we learn?
7: What did we learn?
8: We talked about the flooding in Adelaide over the weekend, but we've been talking a lot about farmers and how up against it they've been with the Iran war and diesel prices being through the roof. Will they even get diesel to be able to plant their crops? And then we also spoke a lot about fertiliser prices being through the roof as well, and they've had to have so much more money or spend so much more money just getting their crops in. Well, they had a weekend to remember on the weekend, a great start to their season all over South Australia, from Ceduna that had 75 millimetres down to Port Lincoln that had a heap. Up in Port Augusta, they had 40 mils up there. The Riverland, where it's hardly rained for 3 years, had between 25 and 45 millimetres as well. So there would be farmers out nude singing in the rain over the weekend, because I spoke to a mate of mine over at Kimber, which is a marginal area as well, and they just said it's basically like money in the bank getting a big rain at this time of year. So you can imagine Loz, in your situation, if you normally it costs $500,000 to plant a crop, this year it's probably cost $1 million. So you have to find an extra $500,000 from somewhere after not getting a good crop last year and the panic that's in their lives until you get a rainfall like that. So everyone, there'd be a lot of people with smiles on their faces over regional South Australia at the moment. So
6: that's awesome.
8: Very good weekend for rain.
6: Now, Bitcoin and all of those coins, it's just an elusive thing to
8: Cryptocurrency.
6: Cryptocurrency. I watched a, I didn't watch the whole thing, but I was watching a podcast about it last night about a guy who's very suspicious about it being a massive Ponzi scheme. And there are lots of things in it. And he said that something that's happening a lot in Bitcoin and lots of cryptocurrencies, something called wash trading, because it's not attached to a physical thing. It's not like attached to a product that you can hold or touch or
8: a bar of gold.
6: Yeah. They do something called wash trading, which is where a person will have their Bitcoin, their money, their cryptocurrency, and then they'll create another account. They'll sell it to themselves, and then they'll buy it back off themselves, and then they'll sell it to themselves over and over again, increasing the value of that thing. Mm. It's illegal. But they said that up to 90% of cryptocurrency this is happening with to create market manipulation. It is just... And so much of it is used for black market trading, like a lot of it.
7: Mm.
6: So I'm just like, this unregulated, crazy world of cryptocurrency just blew my mind. I learned a lot about it, won't go into it, but the wash trading thing blew my mind. Just the sort of some bloke sitting there eating chips in his basement, selling himself Bitcoin back and forth. Like, and back to me, and back to me.
8: I hope one day you can sell it to someone
6: exactly.
8: else.
6: But, you know, and you never sell. But, it was a very fascinating documentary.
7: Mm, confusing
8: They won't
7: stuff.
8: Like doing that in Australia now, because they have to play higher capital gains.
6: Well, there you go.
8: Every time they do it.
6: Yeah. Yep, no more wash trading for you.
7: No. So knock it off.
8: Do it in New Zealand.
7: Right, mine's from
6: wash trading.
7: You're a wordsmith, Loz.
6: Mm.
7: So mine's from the English language. This has kept me awake over the weekend.
6: Oh, my God.
7: All right. What I learned, 4 words, month, orange, purple, and silver. No other word rhymes with those 4 words.
6: Silver.
7: And I've tried and tried. You know when someone says that, I go, yeah, there must be. I've been laying awake thinking of purple. What other word rhymes with purple?
8: Say all those words again.
7: Month. Find a word that rhymes with month in the English
8: language. One that nearly rhymes with a sort of a month. Go, keep
7: well, what
8: going.
7: Nearly rhymes?
8: Oh, it's a dirty word, but that's right. Don't worry. Month, silver.
7: Purple.
8: Purple.
7: Orange.
8: I'm going to try Orange. Throughout the whole show.
7: There you go. By 9 o'clock, I want a word that rhymes.
8: I'm
7: with
8: sure they don't, because otherwise you wouldn't have said it.
7: There you go. That's what I learned over the weekend.
8: That's good.
7: There you go. Keeping me awake.
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15: Ladies, come on.
16: And you could win an easy $250.
17: Yes, we've got a couple on the line here. Let's head down to Christie's Beach. G'day, Aaron. How's your day going?
18: Oh, it's going fantastic. How about yours?
17: Yeah, very, very well. I'm just reading online. You've been doing night shift, have you?
18: Yeah, I work for the Chet Pallet Company. I just fix pallets all night. It's nothing interesting, but...
17: Yeah, well, there's nothing wrong with that.
18: Ah, it's good fun, actually. I love the team.
19: What would you do with some cash?
18: I got to ask. I think I'll just take the missus out to dinner.
15: Nice.
18: I
15: mean, good on you. Yeah. Well done.
17: Sometimes you just got to splash a bit of money on yourselves and keep life happy.
19: Yeah.
15: Oh, all right, it. Aaron, you're up against Joanna from Para Hills West. Good morning, Joanna.
20: Hello, how are you?
15: Good, thank you. What would you do with the money?
20: I'd buy my son some driving lessons.
15: Driving?
17: Does he need them, or do you just have to tick the box to get the license?
20: A bit of both.
17: Bloody expensive, isn't it?
15: How much is a driving lesson?
20: It depends what instructor you get, but the one I'm looking at, I think, is about $140 an hour.
15: Okay.
17: Wow. And I'm not having to go at the instructors here, by the way, but it's a lot of cost for a parent to get kids qualified these days.
15: Well, they've got to earn a living. They're not going to do it for nothing.
17: I said it's not them. I'm saying the government makes you do it. Like, we never had driving lessons. Nah.
19: Yeah, but have you seen teenagers drive? Do you want them with less training?
20: Yeah, they need them. They definitely need them.
19: Yeah, these kids, I don't know.
17: Why can't the parents do it?
15: That's what used to happen.
19: They're working. Both mum and dad are both working now. Honestly, used to you have a person at home with you all the time that you could go. I mean, my mum put a helmet on when I got in the car with her. And
15: we're blindfolded.
19: Yeah.
17: All right. Anyway. Right. Battle of the sexes. You ready to go, everybody?
19: Yep. Let's do it.
17: All right. First of three.
15: Your name is your buzzer.
17: Lifelines.
15: You got a lifeline.
17: Yeah, nice and loud. Here we go. Question number one. Which gender is more likely to initiate a breakup?
20: Joe.
15: Yes, Joanna.
20: Females.
15: Yes,
17: yeah. Well, do they?
21: 70% of divorces filed by women.
19: Sick of
15: this shit. They just break our hearts all the time.
19: You slowly disengage from the relationship and leave us with no choice. How many holes are played in a standard round of golf?
20: Joe.
15: Yes, Joe.
20: 18.
15: Well done. 2-0.
19: She's on it.
17: You're right there.
15: All right. Come on out.
18: Yeah.
17: I know you've been up all night, mate.
19: Come on.
15: Question three. What colour is the Tiffany & Co. signature box?
20: Joe.
15: Oh, for the win, Joe.
20: Teal?
15: Yeah. I think it's a teal blue.
19: Yeah.
15: Or it's a greeny teal blue.
20: Greeny teal,
19: in that aqua.
15: Good on you, Joe. Oh, I go there all the time.
21: Of course he knows that.
15: When I'm not going to Shields Jewelers, I might pop in,
17: Drop in the Tiffany's. Our women are just nailing it.
15: Dominating.
19: We're going to have to start giving the boys a head start.
15: Well done, Joe.
21: Like a handicap.
19: Well done, Joe.
17: All right.
20: Thank you.
17: Hope your son,
20: thank you, everyone.
15: Good luck with
17: your son improves his driving.
19: Everyone watch out for Joe's son. He's out on the road. Right.
20: Yeah, he really needs to.
17: Good on you, Joe. And well done, Aaron, for taking part.
19: We were just talking before about the listener app and how your mate, Rue, where was he?
17: He was in Streaky Bay.
19: Streaky on the tractor?
17: He is in Streaky Bay.
19: He is, and he's listening on the listener app. And I said, still blows my mind. I don't really know how, does it go down a wire? Is it through the air? Like, how do you receive a signal? Invisible currents going through the air. It just blows my mind. And there was a reel or a TikTok I saw the other day, a woman named Charlie Stewart. She was in a similar boat, and she threw out a few things that just still, at her age, still blow my mind.
22: My name's Charlie, I'm 22 years old, and this is a list of everything that I don't understand. Cameras and photos. How am I taking a photo that's now on my screen? You just captured that moment and it's there. World debt. Who are we in debt to? Is there another planet we're in debt to? But the UK alone is currently in £2.9 trillion worth of debt. To who? Cruises, like a cruise boat. How are you floating? If I get the water, why am I sinking? CDs, DVDs and records. How can a whole movie be on a disc?
15: Good question.
19: Right.
17: Yeah.
19: Planes still blow my mind.
15: Yeah.
19: Whenever we take off, I go, obviously it's happening. So it's, there is, you know, the aerodynamics and all that shit. It's real. But how in the F and Jeff and hell is this real? And I always think about the time traveller who comes from the 1800s to now, and we've got TVs and electric self-driving cars. I mean, a car would send that man into cardiac arrest. Like, where we're at now, there is so much technology that is so far beyond what the average brain can process, and we just accept it. We just go, well, yeah, I'll never know, and I just, you just get on with it.
15: Well, but it's every simple now and then, as flicking a switch and the light comes on.
19: I know, and it's instant.
15: How?
19: Instant. I know. You were talking about record players before in the groups. Yeah. With a needle?
15: A needle. Why?
19: What? And that makes
15: a noise comes out of it.
19: Yeah.
15: It's music.
19: And the fact that we can listen to, like, Kurt Cobain's voice, even though he's been dead for decades, you can listen to him anytime you want.
17: Yeah, yeah.
19: With a CD, and it's on there. But you have
17: sending
19: to...
17: sending an email. Yeah, or wild. Like a message.
19: Yeah. Remember when we used to have the me noises when the and it was almost like that made sense to me because it was like, oh, we're getting a signal come in, you know, that kind of gave it a bit more, it was a bit more tangible then. And now it's just like straight on your phone, immediately, instant bank transfers. I can send someone $5,000, like, and they immediately have it in their phone. You used to have to like go to the bank, get cash out, drive it, drop it off, you know, and now it's like flick of the fingers. Yeah. It's crazy.
15: But even go back, your mum and dad were spies in the military. Moore's code.
19: I know. I mean,
15: sending Morse code back in World War II or whatever.
19: How do they tell when one word letter ends and the other one begins?
15: There you go.
19: Because all that's just beeping.
15: Good question.
19: And, yeah.
17: Wi-Fi, internet.
19: Crazy.
15: I don't know.
0: Triple M. Dave Hughes recently returned from the celebrity jungle where he was working on his dad bod.
1: I just want one summer where I take my shirt off and I go, yeah. That's what I'm talking about.
0: That sounds like a celebrity who needs an intervention. Please welcome to Triple M Breakfast, comedian Dave Hughes.
15: Hughesy, on tonight on Celebrity Intervention. Hughesy, isn't it great when you know that in a nation like ours, all you've got to say is Hughesy and everyone knows who we're talking about?
1: Yeah, well, look, most people do, but not everyone goes. So, and I still get asked for, when I order a coffee, some barista will go, and your name is? It's just a really...
19: Oh.
1: It hurts. Sometimes I say, and your name was. No, it still is, guys. It still is.
19: Don't you know who I am?
1: Oh, it is. They really don't like that question.
15: All right.
1: Well, they actually do. They like saying, no, I don't.
15: Yeah. Now, Glenn and Mick's Celebrity Intervention, what sort of things are we going to cover tonight?
1: Well, they get my family on to throw me under the bus, and they're so glad to do it, just to come on and kick the guy who has provided them with the life they've become accustomed to.
15: Yeah.
1: Like, I didn't have options. Like, I couldn't just rack off. So they need to be very careful, my family, the way they're talking about me. It's shocking. Shocking.
19: I feel like this is the ultimate moment for the families of comedians, though, because, you know, comedians get to go on stage and tell one side of the story over and over again to the whole country, private, intimate details, embarrassing stories about their kids. The kids have no right of reply. Wife has no right of reply. And now you're going to cop it. And do they come in hard?
1: They do come in hard. And they do get a right of reply. My family came to my festival show this year and, you know, they had every chance to heckle if they wanted to. Just yell out. Just yell out, guys. You know, my son afterwards, that was a disgrace and he just stormed off, you know, like a real storm.
15: Wouldn't
1: off
15: be good, though, during a show when someone yells out, hey, Dad.
19: Yeah, shut up, Dad.
15: Yeah, Dad, that's not fair.
1: I remember my parents came to my show once and my mum heckled, we paid for your education. So that was a terrible heckle.
15: You know? Tonight, does the family throw anything at you that you kind of didn't see coming?
1: Not really. Look, my daughter walks out and then, like, gives me a handshake, like, we just met, do you know what I mean? Yeah. So, and that's, like, all about me being a workaholic and, you know, just avoiding them. I'm not avoiding them. I have to leave the house to work, you know, and sometimes I have to go to Adelaide for 5 weeks. You know what I mean? I just have to do it. Yeah. I want to do it. I have to do it.
17: Now, you don't have to make a comeback. Did I read you're making a football comeback, Hughesy, or did I get that wrong?
1: I did. I played on Saturday and so I'm talking to you from hospital, to be honest, but I got through the game. It's a Division 3 game and there was thought someone's going to be a hero here, but I've managed to survive that. But I'm thinking about the Legends game. They've asked me to do that again, you know, and I did it last year. And you know what the best thing about it? When I did my show in Adelaide during the Fringe, the first night, I printed my own footy cards and I said to the crowd in the Gardens of Unearthly Delights, anyone want a footy card, just see me after the show. First person in line, Andrew McLeod, dies.
15: Yes.
1: First person in line with his lovely family. It was such a joy to get to know him during the last Legends game. Yeah,
19: he's
1: a great guy. His arms are just out of control
19: Aren't they? Is that
1: CGI?
19: You broke a rib or two in that game.
1: Five.
19: Five
15: and a punctured lung.
19: I had a few too many Chardonnays in Melbourne recently and ate shit over a tram line and cracked just one rib. And I'm telling you, I was in a world of pain for a good month, and I'm still struggling to sleep on that side of my body. How's the recovery, like, genuinely this far down the track? Like, are you okay?
1: I am okay, although I did sneeze this morning and it hurt. So that's like 7 months later. So for the first couple of months, I couldn't sneeze. It was like I had I was like, I cannot sneeze. I'm just going to explode. Like, I've got bombs strapped to me or something. Yeah, it's a long recovery. And the real problem, actually, to be honest, the real problem was that it was more fluid gathering in my punctured right lung. So, so I went and had a scan and they said, that's got to come out. So I had to go back to hospital and they put a drain in my lung. And then I just, it was disgusting. And then the drain fell out and they're like, I said, can you put it back in? They said, the doctor's gone home, so you have to stay overnight. I'm like, what's going on here? What's the point of paying private insurance when the doctors just go home and you have to sit with a hole in your lung for a whole night before they can get the hose back in?
19: I'll just put my own hose back in. That's fine.
17: Good work, Kizzy. All right. Well, we'll catch you tonight on Glenn and Mick's Celebrity Intervention at 7:30 and on 7 and 7 Plus. Have a great night.
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12: We might have to update that.
17: Now, you haven't been in here for ages. You wait until the Crows have a thumping win against North Melbourne, hey, and then you come in. I mean, what's going on here?
12: I was in here just after we beat Collingwood, too.
19: That is.
17: Yeah. You're like the Premier.
19: It's a trend.
12: I know when to put my head up.
17: For those who don't know, Commissioner Grant Stevens took my spot on the
15: Crows
17: board.
15: Crows board member.
17: That's right. And has been hiding while they've been out of form, but now he's out and about. We've got some questions for you, which is good. A road rule. This one from myself here. I'm not taking this one off the text line. If you're driving down... I guess it's any road, really, but I'm just picturing me on a reasonable back street size and there's a car parked in front of me on my side of the road and there's a car coming the other way. It's my job, if the car's parked on my side of the road and I have to go around it and cross the white line, I have to hold and wait, don't I?
12: Correct. Absolutely. Yeah.
15: But is that a rule or is it what you call an unwritten rule?
12: No, that's a rule because you're moving onto the other side of the road.
19: Right.
12: You're moving into the opposite direction of traffic, so you have to wait.
17: There are, I don't know how many thousand people out there listening right now who do not obey that rule and then they get angry.
12: Well, can I just go double down on that?
17: Go for it.
12: One thing that probably gives me the shits the most is when you're on a dual lane road, like think about Unley Road, two lanes heading into the city, park cars in the left-hand lane, and they just roll across, float across that white line.
19: They think they're a bus or something.
12: I tend to let things pass because, you know, it's complicated for me to get out and start issuing tickets. But that's one of the things I am most...
19: Imagine getting a ticket from the commissioner. That'd be
17: Loz, you made a very good point earlier off air about waving as well.
19: Yeah, waving. If you don't wave, if I let someone in, I expect a wave. I wave if someone lets me in. In fact, I'll pull down the window and if I'm in front of them, I'll just stick my finger out and just let them know.
12: Which finger, Loz?
19: the good one, not the bad one. Just a hypothetical here. What if there's an equal situation where there's a car parked on my side and then slightly further up there's a car parked on their side? Is it just about...
12: Courtesy and common sense. Courtesy and common sense.
15: Okay. Game of chicken. John from Hectorville's texted in. There's been a bit of confusion, and I've been confused about what I've read over this as well. Which drugs do you test for? You know, drug driving when you get pulled over. What are you actually testing for?
12: We test for cannabis, MDMA... methamphetamine and now cocaine.
15: Cocaine.
12: Yes, cocaine's been. With the new devices we've got allow us to test for cocaine, and we've been doing it for about 3 months, I think it is.
15: Right.
12: We made the announcement the day before we were starting the testing, and on the very first day of being able to test for cocaine, I think it took us 15 minutes to get our first positive cocaine.
17: Mm. What else does John want to know?
15: No, that was the one, because I think there's been confusion about whether cocaine is actually tested for.
12: It's really new, but sadly, we're getting hits for cocaine.
15: Yeah, right.
17: Do you think there will ever be a day where, with alcohol being 0.05, will drug use have a certain tolerance?
12: Yeah, it's a lot harder with drugs to be that precise, and we are testing for a presence of the drug in your system.
15: Right.
12: So, you know, there's a lot of people out there who probably use illicit drugs and think they're okay because it was 24 hours ago, but if the drug's still in your system... the devices we use only detect the presence, not the level of the drug in your system. So it's very different to alcohol.
17: Right, so if you're completely sober but you've got it in your system, you're still going to get done.
12: And the devices are designed so, you know, if it's like a minuscule amount, the device won't register it, but if it's enough that, you know, a reasonable person would expect that you're going to get pinched for it, then we can detect it.
17: Okay. I'll ask you a bit of a heavier one. And I know you only officiate the rules that are put out there by the government or whoever makes the rules, but we've seen the firebombing for tobacco and it's continuing on. zero in the budget about changing the excise, so it's going to continue.
12: It's almost like it's you just can't put the toothpaste back in the tube. Mm. You know, while legal tobacco is going to be more expensive, we've created this market
17: exactly
12: for illicit tobacco. You know, people who smoke have been educated to find a cheaper source, and it's going to be really hard to get them to go back to paying more for legal tobacco.
17: Why didn't the government do something about it in federally? Yeah. All right, you must be ropeable about it, let alone the people that are getting hit with it, and you know, buildings next door. So that's part.
12: That's the only thing I have any sympathy for is the people who are, you know, innocently affected by this.
17: Yep. Yeah.
12: People who are selling illicit tobacco, they're knowingly involved in organised crime.
17: Yeah, that's right.
12: You know, you roll the dice and you take the consequences. But in South Australia, we've done a really good job of sort of getting on top of this illicit tobacco problem and the fire bombings that have been happening.
17: Yep.
12: Our Operation Eclipse is doing excellent work and really on top of it.
17: And you do really wonder how the hell the illegal cigarettes, the same, you know, the size they are, can get from another country into Australia and do it. That's one thing. But the next thing that's happening now in Victoria, and we're seeing it on the screens flat out at the moment, is the fire bombing for the sale of illegal alcohol.
12: Yeah.
17: All right. Now, if you think you have to bring tobacco in from another country, you can distill illegal alcohol in a house, a shed, a warehouse in any suburb in Adelaide. It'll be the next thing that's going to happen. And all these people that have made billions, not millions, billions of dollars from illegal tobacco are going to go into that industry and, in fact,

0: is federal, and the commissioners go along as well, and we meet twice a year, sometimes three times a year, where we're talking about these national agenda items. So we do have an opportunity to put in our concerns.
1: In that same vein, obviously you are not in charge of making the laws, you're enforcing them. If you had a magic genie and you got one wish or two or whatever,
0: I wouldn't waste it on laws.
1: No, well, what at a legislative level,
0: if you could snap your fingers. I'm thinking about Grant Stevens
2: first. What at a legislative level?
1: If you could snap your fingers, and what frustrates you the most, that causes you the most grief, and you know, this isn't our decision, it's, you know, if we could change it, we would. We can't. All we can do is, you know, try and fix it on the streets. But what would you change?
0: Yeah, that's a hard question to answer. Like, there's so many things. You know, if you're talking about road safety, I might have some views about things that could be different to make our roads safer. You're talking about illicit tobacco. You know,
1: anything that you're dealing with.
0: Drugs.
1: Yeah.
0: I actually can't answer that because it depends on what's sort of top of mind on any given day.
1: Yeah.
0: And our responsibilities are so broad. Child exploitation, for example. Mm. Online child exploitation.
1: Yeah.
0: Being able to sort of eradicate that, you know, that's probably where I'd start if it was about protecting kids.
1: Yeah.
3: We know that speed is a dangerous thing on roads, right? Understand that totally. But what about all of the frustration about 40K zones, 50K zones? Yeah. As the commissioner, do you believe in them? Do you think they're good?
2: Well, they were 25 not long ago. What's happened to that? Why has it gone up to 40 in those zones?
0: I think it's still 25 when lights are flashing. So there are some crossings for children that have the 25 signs, and it's still 25 at the crossing sites. And when children are in the area.
2: Bring back the flags, I reckon.
0: Yeah, well, I think you have to recognise that there is confusion around the 40K zones.
3: Mm.
0: I'm all for anything that's going to improve the safety of young children on busy roads, but I think it's got to be delivered in a way that the average driver can understand the rules and comply with the rules.
1: Yeah.
3: All right.
1: Yeah.
3: Yep. Now, just getting back to driver courtesy, I've just got one for you before you go. In your capacity as a board member of the Adelaide Football Club, if you could circularise, if you could send a letter to all of your members, just helping me out, please. But when we commentate games at the Adelaide Oval, and I'm in that Norland car park, which is chock-a-block full, and after a game, it takes a long time to get out. What I've found, I've done a straw poll of this over the journey.
2: Are you trying to be serious?
3: No, this is fair dinkum. So when I call a Port game, and I'm trying to get out of the car park, Port people very courteous and they'll let you in, you know, and then you wave and go, thank you. Crows don't let me in. We refuse to let it. They will not. And they go as close as they can. Their bumper touches the bumper.
2: There's one key word there.
3: Just so you cannot get in and they won't let you in.
2: And there's a key word there, wasn't there, Grant? You.
0: Dits.
2: Yeah, you.
3: Mm. Oh, it's just me.
1: Absolutely. This isn't a normal.
3: So the whole of the Crows supporter base, and don't let him in.
2: Mate, when I leave.
0: There's a massive group chat. He's leaving now.
1: Yeah,
0: let's block him in.
2: When I leave, it's just like the seas part.
1: So
2: they let you in.
3: They need a police escort for you.
2: Yeah, what, you can't get out of Adelaide?
3: They will not let you in. They refuse.
2: Have you heard your commentating? How biased you
1: are. So
0: I think you've got to have a good hard look at yourself.
1: There's something wrong.
3: Well, hey, Commissioner, thanks for coming in as always.
0: Always a pleasure.
3: Fantastic. There is our Commissioner, Grant Stevens.
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2: 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Bo Ryan, Kat and Woodsy. Sydney's longest running breakfast team. Just don't ask how.
4: And we are live, yeah, Sydney.
5: Yeah. Oh, yeah, baby, we are back.
6: Oh, yeah,
4: Shifty, baby, we are back, baby. You know, we can't be blacklisted anymore, baby.
5: Oh, we're still blacklisted.
6: Oh, we're still blacklisted, yes. From Billy Slater. But you know what? We have moved on to greener pastures.
4: We are.
6: Mm. Oh, it's still, yes, in the back of our mind.
5: It's in the back, front, centre, everywhere in my mind.
4: No,
5: don't you worry.
4: We'll keep it in our back pocket. You're right, Kat.
6: Yes.
5: Can I ask a question? Are we in his head? Because it's 12 months ago.
6: Oh, I think if you... You know when you go... Yeah. Yeah. Oh, nah, I'm over Troy. Like when you go an ex-boyfriend.
5: Really.
6: Yeah, but then someone brings him up and you're like, oh, I'm never, if I see that guy ever again, you're like, oh, but I thought you were over Troy.
5: I went looking for him on the weekend.
4: Shit kisser anyway.
5: Hey, I went looking for him on the weekend. I couldn't find him.
4: Who,
6: really?
4: Troy?
5: Billy, yeah. Not Troy, no. T-Roy's doing his best.
4: Oh, Troy, he's a bad kisser.
5: No, I went looking for him on the weekend.
6: And I hope you told him so at the urinal while you were looking at his undercarriage.
5: Oh, Jesus, left a bad little taste in your mouth, hasn't he?
4: Well, both of our mouths.
5: Yeah, yes. Both of your mouths.
4: You went looking for Bill?
5: Yeah, I did. I found Jonathan Thurston, but not Bill.
4: I'll tell you who are great men.
5: Who?
4: The New South Wales Blues team.
5: Oh, yes.
4: How much fun
5: did
4: we have
6: yesterday? I can't wait to hear about that throughout the show.
4: Geez, the journos get upset when we cut in line and disrespect them.
5: They don't like it, do they?
4: They're all lining up and they're all, you know, lining up. And we're like, hey, critter. They literally just walk away from an interview with Charlie Lambert and Charlie White and come straight over to us.
5: Oh, mates.
6: As you would. It's like seeing your old mates, that's like a warm hug. They're into the bosom.
5: But they walk straight past.

0: say, text messages that you're avoiding.
1: Oh, 1,000,000%.
0: Yeah.
1: I've got some heaps of unread ones.
0: And,
1: yeah.
0: And I feel like it's such a ribbon. We have to get it all out. So if there's if there's a conflict or something's happening, we have to talk about it. And we have to call and then we have to go, okay, you following up my text with a phone call.
1: You can't sleep without it all being...
0: Nah. Whereas you guys will avoid at all costs until it goes away.
1: You know what I hate now with mobile phones? It tells you when someone's read it.
0: Yes.
2: Yeah, that's
1: a massive problem.
0: You've got to turn that off.
1: Or when you've logged into your WhatsApp, like people can see you, like you look at it and go, why has this person replied? They've been on their WhatsApp multiple times today.
2: I saw a great meme the other day. This, it was like a dad was out there. He was hosing his front lawn.
1: Yep.
2: And then the wife came out and says, we need to talk. And then it cuts to the next photo. And the water is flooded up to
0: exactly.
1: I love that, man. When you finish cutting the grass, we need to have a chat.
2: And it's always like, well, what about, hang on, what about before I rush in there?
1: I've just seen your phone.
0: Give me a hint.
2: 30% of men have this in common right now. What is it? Kat said, well, not replying to texts.
0: Avoiding text messages.
1: Avoiding everything.
2: Where do you start with them? I've got a few of them I'm thinking about right now. It's and it's been a couple of days.
1: Oh, yeah.
0: And I love it because you go, have you gotten in touch with Troy? You know, he seems a bit down. Well, that's why I'm not. That's why I'm avoiding him. He's killing my mood.
2: Yeah, you haven't checked in on Troy. What about me? Has Troy rang me?
1: No, he hasn't.
2: All right, help us out here, Sydney. 30% of men have this in common right now. What is it?
3: Watch all the best bits of Bo Ryan, Cad and Woodsy on Instagram. Follow at Triple M Instagram.
2: 30% of men have this in common right now. What is it? Let's go to Sharon in Coogee. Good morning.
4: Good morning, guys.
1: Morning, Shaz. How are you?
0: Shaz?
2: What
0: are
2: you got for a Shazza?
4: I'm doing good. I think 30% of men have in common boldness.
1: Oh, come on, Shaz. That's about 99%.
0: What is the stats on that, actually?
2: Don't know. I thought when I was, end of school, probably maybe year 10.
1: Yeah.
2: My dad, well, you know when you think you're going bald, as a man? My dad goes, you're going bald. I remember sitting there at the dinner table. He goes, oh, you're gone, mate. I go, what? He goes, going bald.
1: But you know the hardest thing with Bo's dad is he's got a great head full of hair.
0: He's got a wonderful, how old is he now? And he's still got a full set.
2: He is...
1: What does that work?
2: 69.
1: Like?
0: Yeah.
1: 60.
2: He's 70 this year. He's big 7.
1: Why does, like, he's got mad hair, then doesn't...
2: But I think it's the pop.
0: It's I thought it was the mum's side. The mum's dad.
1: Okay.
2: But he said to me, and he rattled me. He goes, you're going bald, mate. You wear a hat too much. I went, what? And you know when you're young, you're just like, whatever. I didn't wear a hat.
1: Never wore a hat again.
2: 2 years. Yeah, nah. But then I was like, maybe I'm not going bald. Maybe
1: he's just mucking with you.
0: You're fine.
2: Yeah. And because I go, how am I going bald? Look at his hair. And he goes, nah, it's not me. It's your mum's dad. And I was like, what?
0: He knew how to rattle you that day.
1: Kimbo, he's as honest as they come.
0: Yep.
2: Yeah. All right. Sharon says baldness. Incorrect. Let's get the stats on baldness. Let's go to Joe. Good morning.
1: Today would be nice too.
2: Good morning, Joey. Welcome to the madhouse.
5: Morning, Bo, Cat, and Woodsy.
1: Morning, Joey.
2: A third of men got this in common right now, Joe.
5: I reckon it's no loving in the bedroom.
0: No sex.
1: I'm part of that club, Joey.
2: I was going to say, speak for yourself, but speak for us.
1: I'm part of that.
5: Well, part of that. If you're anything like me, I get home from work. I have dinner, have a shower, get locked in the cupboard, and at midnight, the warden comes and lets me go to work.
1: Oh, Joey boy!
0: You sound like you love it, though, Joe.
2: I'll tell you what.
5: Oh, yeah, love it, yes.
1: I'm happy to get locked up in a closet and then come out when they need it.
2: I'd love it.
0: Just knock twice. Is it a good knock or a bad knock?
2: I tell you what, Joe. Oh, hang on. Breaking news.
1: Breaking 43%
2: of men are experiencing baldness.
1: 43 minutes later.
0: Breaking news.
2: 43% of men are experiencing baldness.
1: Can we get the stats on no sex, please, producers?
2: Can we get the stats of no sex in this city?
1: 100%.
2: I'd love. You know what? If I had a key to that little cupboard, I'd let you out.
1: Oh, yeah.
2: I'd let you out,
5: buddy. I bet you would.
2: I'd give you a key to my cupboard, Joey. We can settle that.
1: You know what? I think Joey's percentage is just too low. This percentage is too low for Joe's answer.
0: Yeah, I think it depends on the age range. But
2: Joe says...
1: Well, they reckon the older you get, the more you do, don't you?
2: Well, that's what they reckon.
1: Yeah.
2: You're telling me that. I'm not saying that.
1: I mean...
2: Where is that?
0: Surely it's uni students going hammer and tong.
2: But they're going, when you get older, you have heaps of sex. When does that start?
1: I've got to live my life through one of our interns here.
0: I'll give you some hope here. Apparently, there's a period of perimenopause, where we don't want it, and then it's hammer and tong.
2: Okay, I'm ready for that.
0: So the hammer and tong does happen.
2: What if I don't want it then?
5: What age does that come?
2: We'll get onto that as well.

0: Yeah, hang on, the producers come through.
1: No, I think that's the wrong percentage they've got there.
0: 30% have no sex, ages 18 to 30. That's wrong.
2: Yeah, we're just
0: going to... A third of people have no sex aged 18 to 30.
1: Oh, so 33%. He's 3% off.
0: That can't be right. A third of people 18 to 30. All they do is have sex.
3: Oh,
0: all they do is have sex.
3: Well, all they do is think about it.
0: All right. Mm. Hey, Joe, unfortunately, incorrect.
1: Great answer by Joey.
2: That's a great answer.
0: Good luck.
2: You too,
1: good
2: Joe.
1: Luck in that
0: enjoy,
1: case tonight.
0: Yes. Enjoy your day out of the cupboard, mate. All right. Let's go to the text line. Michael from Camden. Is the answer holes in their underwear? 30% of men have holes in their underwear right now.
3: Mm. Oh, really?
2: Apparently that is correct. You guys have holes in it.
0: Well, nah,
1: no, I don't think so.
0: Well, hang on.
2: So essentially we've got four blokes here.
1: I've got newies as well.
0: Well, hang on.
2: Someone's got holes in their underpants. Beachy, it'll be Beachy.
1: Nah, intern Nico.
2: No, there's no way Nico. Nico keeps himself tidy.
1: No, it's
2: Beachy.
1: He's like Joe from Hemmenville.
2: Yeah,
1: he's a little
2: Beachy's
1: caged
2: got
1: animal.
2: Holes in his undies.
0: Not us, Sydney. We are no holes here, mate.
1: There's only one big hole.
0: Longest serving breakfast show. There you go, Mick. Well
2: Speak
0: done
2: for yourself.
0: Kim.
1: Oh, sorry. Now you can tell by the way he knows his sport.
4: This is sports report and his report. Woodsy's sports report.
2: Woodsy, you and Bo hung out with most of the Origin players playing for the Blues game one yesterday.
1: Yes, we tagged along. Obviously, the Penrith and Newcastle players, they weren't there yet. They were still flying back from the Magic Round. But the one thing is, when we spoke to a lot of the players, a lot of them were debutants.
0: Love
1: so
0: it.
1: We got Blake Brayley, we got Adam Fanua-Blakes.
0: Strange.
1: And what we wanted, like, what Bo's main question to them was like, you know, how many tickets you want for the game?
0: Because it's
1: know.
0: Family. You can feel, when you
2: oh,
0: go
2: yeah.
0: there, your whole family goes.
1: Yeah, that's it. And everyone comes out of the woodwork. And we had an interesting conversation with Adam Fanua-Blake.
0: Game one, and I know you got a big family, a lot of yeah. friends. How many tickets? Is it true you asked for 150 tickets?
5: No, not 150. I don't know, man. I've been hit up how many times for tickets
1: already. What would be your number? What do you reckon?
0: How many people come
5: 80?
0: Out of the
5: woodwork? 80.
1: Yeah. Lucky you're playing at Core Stadium.
5: Yeah, I know, but inflation's crazy. Yeah.
0: It's parking as well.
2: 80 tickets.
1: So, but I want to. What I want to do, I want to break it down for you. When I played, right, it was we got given four tickets.
0: What?
1: So you get four tickets. Debuts are different.
0: That's not even
1: so,
0: enough for your
2: are they
0: family.
2: Good tickets? So the
1: yeah,
2: four
1: so,
2: tickets
1: so like,
2: are...
1: Where the bench is, probably yep. you go back behind. So if you look at Acor Stadium, right, there's like a little section where the players sit and all
2: yep.
1: management.
0: Near the tunnel.
1: Yeah, near the tunnel, and then your family sit all behind that.
2: Okay,
1: so you get the prime yeah. spots, mm. but yeah, you're given four tickets to that spot.
2: Yep.
1: And if you want to buy extras,
0: you want to be in that spot next to them,
2: of course.
0: Next
2: you
0: to
2: want
0: your
2: to
0: family.
2: See it all. Yeah.
1: But you got to remember, a lot of them have brothers, sisters, mums, dads. They've got their own kids. They've got their wives. You know, they've got their
0: Mates.
1: Families. Every ticket above the first four that we used to get was $275 a ticket.
0: That was
2: Holy
0: 10
2: smokes.
0: Years ago.
1: That was 10 years ago. So, but now you look at it, right? I'm looking at it as now it's in the new. So in the new bargaining agreement that the players did, they get six tickets.
0: Oh, good.
2: Okay, good.
1: Yeah, so they get an extra two.
0: Oh, good.
1: But then they get got to pay. I don't know what the freight is now. They've
0: It'd
1: got to cover.
0: They have a three in it.
1: Yeah, but the thing is, with the debutants, a lot of the times the clubs cover that. So
0: Great.
1: With the debuts, I remember when I debuted against, well, I was up in Queensland for a game two. They flew my family up there, and they as many tickets as you want, you would get with the West Tigers. They Great. Were sensational.
0: Clubs are very generous.
1: Clubs are very good. Yeah. But sometimes clubs, and I've seen in the past when I've been in the setup, is they will get you tickets, but they won't always get you the prime spots. They'll get you the
0: What's
1: seat
0: left?
1: In yeah. the bleachers. So for some of the families, so
0: yeah, the
1: some might be sitting
0: with
1: each other and some won't be. But I just did the math. So if Adam Fanua-Blake is getting, so you get six freebies, yeah. so you get 74 tickets at $275, which I was doing. It's come up to $20,350.
2: Jesus.
0: I know.
1: $20,000.
0: Well, they get 30.
1: They get paid 30.
2: Okay,
1: but then you halve that with tax. So he's paying $5,000, basically.
0: I know, but
2: Good
0: you know
2: Lord.
0: What?
2: Do you need 80 people there?
1: Yes. Because you can't, because like, you invite that one.
2: It's a wedding party.
0: Nah, it takes a village. And, you know, like a guy like Fanua-Blake, right, very, very popular guy here in this city.
1: Yep.
0: A lot. Every time I see him in Cronulla, he's got four or five lads with him. Right? So they're coming. Their partners are coming.
2: Yeah.
0: So
1: he's a very loyal man.
2: Good on him. If he, and the fact that he's forking out for 80 tickets.
0: I should. You know what? I'll hit up. I'll message the Sharks and see if they're going to front that.
1: Ooh.
2: Would they
1: ring up Dino Mezzatista?
0: They would. They would, mate. It's,
2: is that
0: you know
2: how?
0: What?
2: Does that happen sometimes? A club you know will what, go. You know what? We'll I throw in a few.
1: The Sharks will be spewing because they've got Blake Brayley, Adam Fanua-Blake, and Britton Okoro making their debut.
0: And you know what? It always also has to do with if they're coming off contract. Yeah.
2: Wow.
1: they might take him in a whole suite.
0: Yeah.
2: Well, this shows you how sought after these tickets are because half the crowd is going to be family members. So
0: that's why I didn't play Origin.
2: 7 o'clock.
1: It cost you.
2: Politics.
0: I didn't want to spend money on the tickets.
2: That's it. Well, fair enough.
0: What about this? An employee's gone viral after they shared online that their employer has decided to give out goodie bags instead of a raise.
2: Oh, this happens a bit, I think.
0: I've never heard this before.
2: Oh.
1: So do we know what was in the goodie bag?
0: Great question.
1: Yes.
0: Water. Crackers.
1: You can go to the tap and get water.
0: One single hard lolly, pen, and a retractable measuring tape. It's like a Qantas flight from the 80s.
1: Are you kidding me?
0: Like,
1: didn't even come with a pencil case.
0: I don't mind the retractable measuring tape. You can never have enough measuring tape. But the water.
2: But instead of a raise.
1: It's one of those flimsy waters, too, that the bottles you can't really use again because they squash easy.
0: Wouldn't you just, how funny is the conversation? Hey, Derek, thanks for the goodie bag, but that 70 grand would have helped.
1: Yeah, I know. Do we get anything here, guys?
2: Not really. I remember. I don't even know if we have raises anymore, but.
0: No, do we get raises? What happened to them?
1: What
0: about a raise?
1: Like a raise in our wage.
0: Yeah, do we hit that?
1: I think you take all that, mate.
2: I was going to say, there's no room for us. You've already hit the ceiling.
0: No, but there's no...
1: they say reach for the stars. Yeah, I am reaching.
2: I've landed on the roof.
1: I've got the stars. Yeah.
0: One in all in, guys. Anyway, that just... We should be asking about
1: team one
0: raises.
1: One team, one dream. What are you doing with your
0: my ending, guys.
2: I'm the one holding my goodie bag over here.
1: Yeah. No, that's I've got a water and a ruler.
0: Courtney just texted me. She's got the raise.
2: They ran out of measuring tapes for me, so
0: I've got the raise here in the car. She says,
2: I remember. So when I was working up in Brisbane, they'd consolidated roles, and so they said they put.
0: Look, we're doing here.
2: Yeah, pretty much. But this was back when radio had money.
0: And they
2: consolidated roles and they said, hey, we're going to give you congratulations. You are now also an operations manager as well as on air. And I was like, oh, cool. So I guess that comes with an extra fiver. And they're like, oh, no. Look, everyone's very upset about that too and all the other consolidations. But no, it doesn't. But you should be very honoured you still have a job. And I was like, excellent. Okay, I'm pissed off about this. The next morning I rock up and there's like a petting zoo in the lobby because I wanted to raise morale.
1: Are you kidding?
0: What was in the zoo? A goat?
1: Yeah,
0: what
1: was
2: the goat? The goat was cool, actually.
0: Oh, the goats are great.
2: There was a donkey, a goat.
1: A donkey?
0: I know you want 25 grand.
2: Yeah.
0: But how good's the donkey?
2: Oh, right. The donkey's cool, everyone. I'd like to see everyone smile. Would it kill everyone to smile?
1: And you only have one photo with the donkey. That's it.
0: And you've tried on two quails. There was a quail.
1: All right.
0: We should get a petting zoo at least.
1: That'd be awesome.
2: Yeah.
0: But that's what...
1: Well, basically, they all bring the animals in here.
0: I love how Kat said that when they used to consolidate now, and I just started thinking of your roles in this show, Kat.
2: Yeah, there's a bit of consolidating.
0: Not only are you
2: here
0: on the billboard, you're the middle, our main cog.
1: Mate, she's the buttons, the panel operator.
0: She is our welfare officer.
1: Yes.
0: She's doing a lot of counselling for me at the moment.
1: Yeah. Oh, really?
0: Between breaks, yeah.
1: Okay.
0: So, a bit of money on psychology.
1: She's helping me with the perimenopause, what I'm going to be looking forward to.
0: Yes.
2: Let's just say this 3 hours is a full time job.
1: Three and a half.
2: Yes.
0: Get the girl a goodie bag.
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0: first for the players.
1: Oh, we've got the most Origin tickets in town. We're doing it at 7 and 8 o'clock in the lead-up to Origin Game 1.
2: Yeah, we are.
1: Very simple concept. I'll give you three words. You've got to try and guess the player.
3: Oh, yeah.
2: Not only is it tickets here.
3: What do you win here?
2: This is incredible. I didn't know if I was... Is this correct?
1: Yes, Kat, the 7 o'clock one, yes.
2: All thanks to Macca's. Yes. If money can't buy experience with diamond-level seating.
3: Oh,
2: you know, diamond,
3: yes.
2: Girl's best friend. Shed access, which is incredible to see all those facilities.
1: So you get to go, is it a tour before the game? I think it is.
2: And VIP extras. I'm the... The New South Wales Centre of Excellence is incredible, but then there's this tunnel that goes
3: underneath. So there's a tunnel underneath. The players warm up in the Centre of Excellence. They walk underneath to the ground, and then you'll get to do a tour of the dressing room. But let me just say,
2: Hall of Fame.
3: There could be a couple of Blues legends doing the tour with you.
2: There will be.
1: Right.
3: Yes.
2: There will be.
1: Oh, these are the ones you want.
3: This is the big one.
1: Game
3: this is
1: on.
3: A big one.
2: Respectfully, these are the ones you want.
1: Yeah. Oh, good on you, Macca's.
3: How good is Macca's?
1: Appreciation for
3: I'm
1: that.
3: Mick loving it.
1: Okay.
3: You like that one?
2: I love it.
3: Yes.
2: I love it.
1: Okay. I'm going to do a little test run with you guys. It's what I like to do.
2: Love testing.
1: Okay. Here you go. Your three words are Apple founder, cock.
3: Or
2: Steve.
3: Apple founder.
2: Steve Jobs.
3: Steve Rooster.
2: Steve
3: Mortimer.
2: Cock.
1: Cock.
2: Gas. Steve Gas.
3: Steve
2: Cock.
3: Gas.
2: Steve Willie.
1: Oh, come on.
2: Cock.
3: Apple founder.
2: Steve Jobs.
1: Cock.
2: Cock walk.
3: Cock cool.
2: Cock. Cock. Cock. Cock. Cock. Steve. Steve. Menzie.
1: Cock Roach.
2: Steve Roach.
3: Oh, Steve Roach. Blocker Roach.
2: I feel like...
3: Steve. Oh, it's a play on words, cock.
2: Oh, you should have said cocker.
1: Oh, but well, so cocker would have made a difference. Yeah, cockroach.
2: I would have got a cockroach.
3: Cocker roach.
1: Cockroach. Yeah. Oh, but come on.
2: Cock led us down that other path.
3: There's a lot of Steve's, mate.
2: And there's a lot of different cock things.
1: Just,
2: right?
1: It's so weird. Like the ones that I think you'll get immediately.
3: I wish you said, like, Steve Simpson. That would have been easier.
2: Yeah.
3: Simpsons.
2: Yep.
1: I thought for sure you'd get cock. Like it's your favourite word.
2: It is, but it leads us down that path. Yeah, we don't think roach. We think dildo.
3: Cock ball.
2: We think good size, girth master.
3: Yeah.
2: All that sort of stuff.
1: Oh, my bad. Sorry, everyone. I'll try and redeem myself here. Good Lord.
2: Okay, that's all right.
1: Here we go.
2: Redeem yourself.
3: Let's go one more. Come on.
2: One more.
1: Pistons. Cool hello.
2: Detroit. This, Pistons. Cool hello. High. Something high. Detroit high. Detroit ho.
3: What's the last word?
2: Is it Detroit?
1: Cool hello.
2: Pistons.
3: Hi. Yo.
2: Oh, Isaiah Yo.
1: Oh, my Lord. Thank God.
3: Isaiah Thomas.
2: What's Pistons?
3: Isaiah Thomas,
1: only the most famous Detroit Piston of
3: Michael
1: all time.
3: Michael Jordan's biggest rival brother.
1: Yeah, oh, yeah. Come on.
3: I was with you, man. That was a great
1: okay,
3: one.
1: Okay,
2: what was
1: thank
2: the
1: you.
2: Last one? Yo.
1: Cool hello. Yo.
2: Oh, yo.
3: Yo.
1: Yo.
2: Yeah.
1: Okay. 133353.
2: Yo.
1: All right, we'll keep this one simple.
3: We're not complaining. Like, they're just hard.
2: It's Isaiah Neo.
1: Okay. Well, I mean, you don't want them easy. I don't want you to just yell them out in 2 seconds.
2: Call.
1: Yeah,
2: good call.
1: I want you to sound it out. This one, though, very easy.
2: Okay.
1: Spielberg, tears, wait. This is for everyone else. Good morning, Mark.
2: Marky.
4: Good morning, Bo, Cat and Woodsy. How
3: morning,
4: are you?
3: Big Marcos.
1: Very well. What are you doing right now, Mark?
2: Yeah.
4: Travelling home from work at the moment.
2: Oh, shifty. What do you do
3: what
2: for
3: have
2: a
3: been
2: crust?
3: Doing?
4: I'm a truck driver.
3: Good on you, brother.
2: Good on you,
3: mate. One of our favourites.
2: Good on you, buddy.
4: Love the show, guys. First time caller, long time listener.
3: Oh, awesome. Awesome.
1: And obviously
3: yeah.
1: a big Blues supporter.
4: Oh, definitely a massive Blues supporter.
3: That's
4: love
3: what
4: the
3: I
4: boys.
3: Love, to
2: love it. This is one hell of a prize, mate.
1: It is.
3: I really want him to win now.
1: Yeah, me too.
4: I would love to win it.
3: Oh,
1: all right, Marky. I'm going to give you those three words again, and you just tell me which Blues player we are talking about. Your three words are Spielberg, tears, wait.
4: I think it's Stephen Crichton.
1: You would be correct.
3: Oh, yeah, Marky boy.
4: Yeah. Awesome.
2: Very good. Angus Crichton was tough.
3: Oh, it was tough.
2: He was hard done, boy. Have you been to Origin before, Marky Mark?
4: Not for a long time, but I love when I go. It's awesome. Last time I saw Freddie score in the corner was
3: 2004 or 6, was it?
4: 04, 05, I think it was, yeah.
2: Wow. Good on
4: been
2: you,
4: a
2: mate.
4: While.
2: This is, who are you going to take with you? This is diamond-level seating.
4: Well, I think I'm going to be taking a few phone calls over the next couple of days.
2: Oh,
1: I reckon you will.
2: Leverage is yours, mate. Good on you. Dr. Chris Brown, our favourite doctor, was on the show yesterday. He spent the best part of an hour with us.
3: He's such a good
1: we
3: man.
1: Love him.
2: He categorically shut down that he will not be hosting the Leagues, right?
3: I was disappointed.
2: Yeah, but we always ask him about his, you know, what is he going to be doing at the Logies, and has he had any furfies, or what's his biggest nightmare, hosting something like the Logies?
3: Mm.
2: What else did we say to him? What's the actual Sean McAuliffe?
1: Well, we actually, no, we asked him, would you host it, and then And he's like, well, no, I've had the horrors from even just the thought of hosting
2: it. It's the worst nightmare stuff.
1: It is. It's a lot of pressure. And as you guys were saying, you feel like everyone in that room kind of wants you to fail.
2: That you can feel, even when they go up. And if you know a host, like I saw it, the truth, I see it when Doc goes up. When he goes up, I just sort of catch his eyes and I know what he's thinking. Do not stuff this up, which is not good to step into anything in your life to not enjoy it. And do not stuff
3: the
2: this
3: nerves.
2: Up.
1: Well, he said that he did have the horrors last time he was up on the Logies stage.
2: Would you host the Logies?
0: No, I once presented. I got told at the pre-drinks that Sean McAuliffe had tried to put eye drops in his eyes, but had mistakenly put super glue.
2: Oh!
0: And so he couldn't present. So I got the call up, right?
2: Sean McAuliffe. Very, very smart.
3: Can I ask, putting super glue in your eye, right?
2: Well, did he do it? Right. That's
3: how do you
2: the
3: get
2: argument.
3: That? Like, how hard would that be to open the eyelids up?
2: I'm a big eye drop guy, right? And sometimes if you don't have lenses in, people wear glasses or whatever.
3: A lot of people on TV use the eye drops.
2: Well, you have your eye drops where you have your eye drops, right? Either in your little case or in your door or your car, wherever it is. Sometimes if you're out of time, because you don't want to go out with the bloodshot eyes.
3: No way.
2: Stoner.
1: But you know, super glue, it is so...
3: That's what I mean.
1: You end up having to... So a guy I played basketball with in the States, we had a St. Paddy's Day party, and he thought he'd super glue a fascinator hat to his bald head. And so he glued it on.
2: What, just
1: and
2: on the skin?
1: On the skin, because he thought, oh, it will only last a couple of hours. Yeah. What you have to do, he had to go to the hospital, and they put this dissolving stuff on, but it takes 24 hours. So we had to go to training with the hat still on.
3: That sounds like Ma from Home Alone.
1: I'm not even joking.
2: With his head in the snow.
3: Yeah, his head in the snow.
2: Marv, your head's on fire.
3: Oh, Marv.
2: So does he have just a big hole in his top of his head?
1: At the hospital, the ring around it.
3: Yeah, they cut off the hat.
1: And then you still have the ring around it super glued on for 24 hours.
2: So
1: Sean McAuliffe would have had to essentially put this disintegrating stuff on.
3: Geez, that would have killed.
2: I think McAuliffe took this from the top shelf.
3: Right? Yeah, just didn't
2: want
3: to do
2: it.
3: One
2: of the oldest tricks in the book.
3: I can't come out of it.
2: He would have, and you know what he's like. He's into his expressions and all that. He would have had an eye shut. Yep, Dr. Chris, you're up. Mr. Nice Guy, Mr. Fill-In. He'll go up there and do that. But we always use things wrong. I mean, super glue that's at the nth degree.
3: You're a big man.
2: That's too far. You can't see ever again. That's taking a bullet. I'm using something right now that I think I'm using wrong.
1: Okay, what?
2: Right, as we are speaking live right now, I've got these little cysts, right? I've got about three.
1: You do?
3: Yeah, what is the go there?
2: I think they're hereditary.
3: Okay.
2: My dad's dad had them, right?
3: Yep.
2: I got one on my leg, one on my arm, and then one near my rib.
3: Ooh.
2: And they're all right. The doc says, look, I don't want to cut them out. I had them checked. They're benign. They're nothing.
3: Is it like just a build up of something? Is that what a cyst is?
2: A little calcified. It's like a little calcified something.
1: Like a little bubble.
2: A little bubble. But last night, my wife comes in and goes, oh, I've got a great remedy for them. I go, what is it? Okay. She goes, castor oil.
3: Castor oil?
2: I go, what? And I'm like, I was so tired.
3: This doesn't sound
2: right, darling. She goes, just lay back. And here is one, lose my elbow. So she's rubbed castor oil.
3: How big's your Band-Aid?
2: Biggest Band-Aid. It's like for someone who's, strapping their head before.
1: Oh, yeah.
2: And she goes, put it on and leave it for 24 hours. It hurts so much.
3: How's it feel now?
1: I don't know if that's the right thing to be doing.
2: It feels like my arm's going numb.
1: Yeah.
2: It feels like I'm losing feeling in my fingers.
3: Maybe go to the doctor's, big man.
2: I don't have time for that,
1: 133353. I'm sure there's a lot of people in Bo's situation that's probably doing the wrong thing.
2: Yeah.
1: What are you using wrong, or what did you use wrong?
2: Yes.
5: Watch all the best bits of Bo Ryan, Cad and Woodsy on Instagram. Follow at Triple M Instagram.
2: Sometimes when you use something incorrectly, you can get a benefit.
3: You can.
2: My knuckles have never felt softer.
3: Like on the R, number three, Vagisil
1: will do it.
2: Is it called Vagi?
1: It's Vagisil.
2: No, now you know what it is.
3: Now you know the name.
1: I've heard it might be Vagisil.
3: Vagisil.
2: Mm. Anyway,
3: all I can think is me, myself, and Irene. You know, Jim Carrey.
2: Oh, yeah.
3: Aisle number three, the use of Vagisil.
2: It is a really good hack for if you've got knuckles or cracked up knuckles.
1: Yeah.
2: It will help with the cracks.
3: We're buying in the ton, aren't we?
2: We just keep licking your knuckles. Yeah. What are you doing? Like a dog.
3: It's like the cat. Well, that pussycat's in here.
2: Cat, you out of us three. you would probably be the most responsible. I can't see you using anything.
1: Well, not usually, at all. Unlike you two, I would read a label, but in the Philippines, I couldn't because I couldn't speak the language.
3: Different language, wow. Yeah.
1: And so when I needed sunscreen, I went into the pharmacist and just grabbed what said 50 plus, and I went, great, took it on my way, 50? Rubbing it all over my...
2: You're not 50 yet.
1: No, I'm not. You're right, I'm not.
2: You look great. You look great.
1: Oh, so I was already using it wrong because I'm not 50 plus. Oh, you're right. Mate.
2: Sorry, I'm with you. 50 plus, you've grabbed it.
1: Yeah, and the surf instructor said, oh, what? Why are you using that for? I was like, well, because look at my skin. I need to put sunscreen on. Mm. He goes on, no, that's face whitening.
3: Oh, you're kidding.
1: And I just couldn't read it, obviously. You'd
3: come
1: it
3: out
1: was,
3: like a ghost.
1: It was face not whitening with 50 plus in it.
3: Well, at least you had a sunscreen.
2: How long did it last?
1: Oh, well, I mean, I was probably translucent.
2: Mm. Imagine that. You're with your little friends over there and they're like, oh, Kat's doing white face again. What's this thing where she does white face?
3: What's going on here?
2: What's going on? I told her no more white face since we left Canada.
3: No photos.
2: I said, Kat, no more. What are you doing? You're famous now. What the hell? Oh, well, that's good. See, welcome to the good guys, Kat.
3: That's it.
2: One of us. She's human. Tony from St. Clair. Good morning. What were you using wrong?
6: Good morning, guys. I'm back at school. I used to play soccer on the asphalt down at Leichhardt Public. And I got knee in the nuts and some smart kid somewhere rubbed some Denka rub on there. Some DP.
3: Oh, you're kidding, brother. Oh,
2: that's one of the worst pains ever.
3: That is the worst thing ever.
6: Put some DP on there, mate. Within 15 minutes, I was crying.
2: Oh,
6: that's, I was in tears.
2: That's nearly hospital.
3: I'll tell you what, Tones. I've had an incident with the DP. Like, you know when you rub it in the back of your legs and your calves, but then you forget it's still in your hand.
2: Yeah,
3: and then you go into do a wee-wee. Oh, next boy. Thing you know, the old fella's on fire.
2: Or you touch anything around your face.
6: Hey, I went to school with your brother.
3: Oh, legend, Tony. Mate, still, you had good luck. I heard you say luck at public school. What a school, brother.
6: Yeah, border, you know, border losing.
3: Oh, legend.
2: You
3: got any big man?
2: You got any
3: reunion here?
2: Tony, you got any you got any stories about Woods that could be live on the radio?
3: No, border losing he was a year above me. He was a champion.
2: Oh, yeah.
6: No, that's my older brother.
3: Oh, your older brother. Oh. Boy, he's not made the best pasta down the back of Francis Street in Leichhardt.
2: Tony, we don't want to take too much of your time. We know you only get one call from Silverwater. Woodsy and I went down to State of Origin, New South Wales, Blues camp yesterday. We caused plenty of chaos, but probably the highlight. The guy we had the most fun was Mitch Moses.
3: My man.
2: Here it is. Have you built that house yet?
7: No, I haven't. It's almost done. I know.
3: Do you want to give it a plug like you do on Instagram?
7: No, the boys have been doing really good. Landcare. The boys at Landcare, they've been doing a great job.
2: Landcare.
3: Have they been on time?
7: They have. They've been really good.
2: Oh, no, Landman have been watching.
7: Landman. Yeah, that's a different one. Landcare.
2: You're back, bro.
3: You're only out because of injury.
7: Yeah.
3: And that's why we lost.
7: No, that's not why.
3: You and Barnett.
2: Which games are you going to play, 1 and 3? I need to play 2.
7: Hopefully.
2: It's not worth it, bro.
3: No, play 1 and 2 and then it's done.
2: I never played game 2.
7: Hopefully I can pull a full series together. I don't think I've done that yet, so.
2: It's good to come in here. I mean, look, obviously club form, you guys have still, I mean, it's been up and down, but you're coming in, everyone clicks, right?
7: Yeah. Yeah, just obviously we haven't been too good at club land, so to come in here and see some new faces brings a bit of different energy, and just to be back in the jersey, it's such a special honour.
3: What about your mate, Teddy? You're back reunited, your housemates, long time ago.
2: You had Dylan Edwards in your team that you picked.
3: No, I had Tedesco, you had Dylan Edwards. I stuck solid with my mates.
2: I love Tedesco.
3: Yeah.
2: Don't tell him. I swear to God, I thought Edwards was going to be in. We had the scene.
3: How's it feel to be back with Teddy, mate?
7: Yeah, it's good. We had a chance to play, I think, my first early Origin game. So for him to be back in here, it's special. And I'm excited to get back out there and see what we can do.
3: There's been a bit of publicity about you and James whinging a lot.
7: Yep.
3: What's going to happen in Origin when you're both together?
7: Yeah, I don't know.
2: Does Teddy whinge? Oh. He's always smiling.
3: No. We know Teddy well.
2: What is he whinging about?
7: No, he doesn't whinge. He's all right.
2: When you come into camp, we have been out of the game a bit, and we see players and we go, holy shit, look at Critter. Look at even Coleman's
7: legs, big boys,
2: bro.
7: Yeah. He's fast.
2: When you walk in, because you're not a human.
3: Mate, you're looking all right compared to early
7: I don't
3: days,
7: have anything,
3: man.
7: Do I?
3: You're a big, I have wrapped you up deluxe today.
7: Have you?
3: So I get in trouble. I get in trouble for going to the middle.
2: You are a gun.
3: I get in trouble for going to the middle urinal.
7: Oh yeah,
3: because I like to have a look. And if there's one player in his team, I wouldn't go next to you. It's you.
2: Yeah. Good girl.
7: That's a good rap. Thanks, mate. Yeah.
2: What are you supposed to say?
3: Look how ready he's got. I'm the real girth master.
7: He's lying. He's lying to everyone.
2: Good luck with the house,
7: Thank
2: bro.
7: Thank you.
2: You've been building that for a few Origin series.
7: Yeah. How many? I actually have. There's two.
2: Two Origin series. It's going to be big, eh?
7: Yeah, well, this will be the second, sorry.
3: Good luck in Origin, brother.
7: Thank you, boys. Thank you.
2: Good to see you, bro. Thanks, we always appreciate your time.
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2: Workplaces. We've all heard of them. We may have even worked at one, or one of our friends has worked at one. Yes. We're talking about it because an employee, well, they've gone viral after sharing online that their employer has decided to give out goodie bags rather than a raise. You heard that correctly. Rather than a pay increase.
3: Can I ask what was in the goodie bag,
2: great
3: mate?
2: Question.
3: Yes.
2: Water, 600ml water. Crackers, one single hard lolly, just in case, you know, the plane goes down. A pen and a retractable measuring tape. I mean, look, they're getting better as we go.
3: And no pencil case or nothing, will
0: it? No, nothing.
2: No lid for
3: the pen. That's
2: disgraceful. People are very, very up in arms about this when it was posted, but it got us thinking about places we worked at.
0: Yeah.
2: I think right now, right?
3: Yeah.
2: We had a joke earlier. We're probably not at the raise level.
3: No, we're not.
0: No.
2: We're the longest serving.
3: We've been here for a year and a half.
2: We've been longest serving for about a year. But I was rewarded recently with a car pass because, you know, the situation here at World Square.
0: Oh, yeah.
2: It's really good.
3: Yeah.
2: Used to be on P5. Now I'm on P2.
3: Okay, so you've gone lower.
2: Three lower, yeah. I'm nearly in China. And when I come in, there's three boom gates I've got to get through.
3: Okay.
2: So it takes 15 minutes to get from the car. First world problem.
3: So you're ungrateful. You're ungrateful for a car sport.
0: Yeah, exactly.
2: Well, they go. You guys are going. Well, here's a car sport.
0: Yeah, and yours is more secure.
3: I think that was the OG
2: secure.
3: One.
2: Yeah.
3: I think that's the original.
2: Who is stealing a car?
3: I think that's
2: from
3: just
2: here.
3: The original one that you've lost four or five times.
0: That's true.
3: That
0: this stolen. Is actually punishment. Yes.
2: All right. One in all in, guys. Well done. Thanks
3: but,
2: for that.
3: But when we think of like, well, cheap skate, but I think hilarious gifts. My great mate Luke Brooks, like, come on, at the West Tigers. I remember I was commentating his last game. He was moving on to Manly, and they gave him a farewell gift.
2: The Tigers did.
3: They wheeled this barbecue on the field at the end of the game. And we're all like, what's going on here? There's a barbecue coming on the field. I'll never forget, Wade Graham and myself were in the box. I'm like, mate, this is weird. A barbecue in the middle of the field at the last game of the year. And next thing you know, Benji's there shaking Brooks' hand in front of it, getting a photo. It was his farewell gift.
0: What? A barbecue?
3: Let me tell you.
0: That's pretty good, though.
3: Brooks
0: right?
3: has already got two barbecues at home.
2: Well, he was on a million a year for 6 years.
0: Oh, was the sponsor like Harvey Norman or something?
3: It might have been Weber.
0: Yeah, okay.
2: But that's logistically, you go in to, you know, say farewell to the Tigers fans, you got to have a ute or something to get that barbecue.
3: And you know
2: home.
3: What the funny thing was? He couldn't get it up because he didn't have a ute to fit it in.
2: Well, I still can't work that one out.
3: Oh, yeah. Mate.
2: Here you go. Someone.
3: But hey, at least he got a gift.
0: I was going to say, well, we, when I worked up in Brisbane, I was telling you guys this earlier.
2: A lot of Brisbane stories here, eh? I love the dirt. I love the dirt.
0: You don't want to,
2: you don't want to have it here? I'm
0: yeah, exactly.
2: Well, let's go there.
0: When I worked in Brisbane, they were consolidating a lot of roles, but didn't have any pay rises for anyone.
2: Love
0: and
2: it.
0: So they said, oh, look, you know, congrats, we've added this to your title. And I'm like, okay, well, that's an extra couple of hours work. Surely there's a fiver involved in that.
2: Yeah, something.
0: And I went, well, no, we're just consolidating, so you're lucky to have a job. I was like, oh, okay. And everyone was filthy. The next day we walk in and there was just a petting zoo in the lobby. Oh, so for morale, they'd organised probably a $5,000 petting zoo.
2: Yeah. There's a llama.
0: So my raise was sitting right there in goat form.
2: Did you pat anything?
0: The goat was awesome, to be fair.
2: Goats are good.
3: Yeah. Did you pat him?
0: No, of course I did.
3: Did you milk him?
0: No, I did not milk him.
3: Because you milk goats, can't you?
2: You can milk goats. Did you milk anything?
0: I didn't milk anything once,
2: I
0: promise.
2: I'll tell you what, the company
0: in fact, it was frowned upon.
3: What?
2: Can't do that anymore, apparently.
0: You can't do that anymore.
2: You can't milk
0: anything at work.
2: You can't milk anything.
0: Unless you work in a dairy, in which case, go nuts, in fact, milk away.
2: You can't milk anyone at work.
0: No.
2: To be very clear.
0: To be very clear.
2: Unless you were in a dairy.
3: Unless it's happy.
2: Unless you want to be milked.
0: 133353.
2: How cheap was your workplace?
0: Yeah.
1: Watch all the best bits of Bo Ryan, Cad and Woodsy on Instagram. Follow at @MMM Instagram.
0: What was your tight ass workplace?
2: Yeah, we've all been in them.
3: Oh, yes.
2: Whether roles are being consolidated.
0: Yes. Right?
2: Whether you're receiving goodie bags instead of a raise. 133353 is the number. How cheap's your workplace? Let's go to Justin from the Gong. Good morning, Justin.
4: Hey guys, how you going?
2: Going well, mate. Appreciate it.
4: So it was 2001. I was working in the north of England, working shift work, and it was Christmas time. The Christmas roster was up, and they had TT at the top of the board. Mate said, "Oh, geez, we're getting triple time at Christmas. How good's that?"
2: Oh yes.
4: Worked out the T&T stood for turkey and a tenner. And I wouldn't mind, but the turkey was more like a quail.
3: Oh, brother. Disappointment.
4: Yeah, they did us dirty.
2: Little spatchcock.
0: Oh, wow. Get you excited.
3: He's looking for that
0: you
3: triple
0: get the
3: time.
0: Yeah.
3: Damn.
2: Little game bird. So what's a tenner? £10 or something? What is that?
4: Yeah, 10 quid. back then it was like $20.
0: Oh, yeah.
3: Yeah, great.
0: Oh, awesome.
3: On the triple
2: yourself,
3: time, baby.
2: Go and get yourself half a turkey. Yeah. Right? What are you? Well, welcome back to the, geez, the gong.
3: How'd it taste, Juz? Any good?
4: Well, I had to give it to the mother-in-law. I said, I don't know what you're going to do with it because it was that small.
2: Oh, yeah. And then she's carrying on because it's your problem, Justin. Yeah.
4: Remember that time you bought a bloody quail home?
3: Oh, mate.
2: He's 10 pounds to shut up.
0: Yeah. That's what we're after.
3: You remember the one back in the day when we played together, mate? Do you remember that year I got Man of the Year, Player of the Year for the
2: Players
3: West Tigers?
2: Player, yeah.
3: And remember the great award. And because the funny thing was,
2: I used to get dinner at La Montage or something.
3: So I remember speaking to one of the Roosters players, Boyd Cordner, one of our good mates, and he was like, oh man, Jared Wahago's got best forward, and he got a trip to Hawaii for two.
0: Oh, awesome.
3: And then, like, I was like, mate, that's unbelievable.
0: Right.
3: And then we get the awards day at West Tigers, which is the next day as La Montage, and then my name gets called out. I've got Player of the Year. I'm thinking, oh, how good is this? Like, Hargreaves only got forward of the year.
0: Maldives.
2: Aloha.
3: Cool. I was happy for a trip to Queensland. Like, mate, just take me up something. Yeah. I get my award, come back to the table, and then there's an envelope in there. So I'm thinking, oh, this could be a voucher. This could be like
2: check.
3: How good's this? Sarah at the time, and she opens it up, and it's like, it's a $200 voucher to the West Tigers Gear Zone.
0: Oh, the merch shop.
3: Yes, our merch shop.
2: $200.
3: That's not bad.
0: What'd you get?
3: Jersey cost $180.
2: I get a jersey.
3: I end up giving it to one of the kids that I've seen there at the function. I said, mate, here you go, mate. Go to give you.
0: Wow.
2: You get a jersey and a sleeve of another jersey.
3: Tell you what, I went home and I was like, geez, I wish it was at the Roosters.
0: Yeah.
2: Then you went to, where'd you go after that?
3: I went to Bulldogs.
0: Well, you got a prize there, let's
3: that was
0: be honest.
3: A couple years later.
0: Yeah.
3: No, I love the Tigers. It was good fun.
2: It was good fun, but a lot of scars there, mate.
3: Yeah.
2: Let's go to Peter from Borkham Hills. We're talking cheap workplaces, mate. Can you beat that? Can you beat our man Woods, Pete?
6: Who got haircut of the year?
3: Oh yeah.
2: Oh, Lord Farquhar.
3: Yeah. Multiple times, Petey.
6: It was pretty cool.
2: Pete.
3: Tell me about it.
2: Pete. Pete, my man. Best laugh in radio. How are you, Pete? My man, Pete. You're good.
3: Petey, that's a great laugh, brother.
2: Hey, Pete, let's talk about how cheap your workplace was, mate.
6: Love you, Woodsy.
3: Love you too, brother. You're even better.
2: It's very clear we love you, but let's get to your cheap workplace, Pete.
6: Yeah, all right. I was working for a large organisation in sales.
2: Oh, great.
6: And in the early 90s, I was kicking goals. Like, I was having a massive year and bringing in the deals. I got called up in an elite club, the 25 million club. I sold over $25 million worth of kit.
0: Wow, good on you, brother. Good.
6: And I went up to accept my award, and it was a $30 Loris watch.
2: What? What?
3: Are you kidding, brother?
2: $30?
3: You sold $25 million for the company, and they've given you, what, a $30 watch?
6: Yeah.
0: Oh,
2: were you checking the bottom of the box for a diamond?
3: Mate, like, my haircut cost $50, brother.
6: It ended up going all rusty and everything in the drawer.
2: The cab to the event was $45, bro.
0: Yeah.
6: A glass of wine was more than that.
3: Oh, poor old Pete.
2: Do you still work there, Pete?
6: Actually, I do.
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7: Lou and Judge.
8: Triple M's Lou and Judge, or should I say Judge Judge.
7: Hello.
9: You are about to enter the courtroom of Judge Judgey.
8: Not Judge, yeah. Taking off his headphones so he couldn't hear the opener.
10: You can put your, you can use your, you can say hello now, mate.
8: Hello.
10: Yeah, he's here now.
8: Good to see you.
10: Oh, you've put that on a lot nicer. Usually your forehead's just up here. It kind of suits you now.
8: Remember, you're going, you're just pissing yourself and going, you look dreadful.
10: Dreadful.
8: Dreadful is such a horrific word to be called.
10: I know. How are you, Judge? It feels like it's been a while.
8: No, no, good to be here. What case do you have for me today, Cornelia?
10: I think you'll be interested in this one.
8: Okay.
10: It might be an easy one for you.
8: Right.
10: You might have a sort of idea which you're leaning towards sooner than quicker than usual, sorry, is what I was trying to say.
8: Right.
10: I recently moved house. Oh, my God. I recently moved house, and a few of my mates did me a solid and helped me with the heavy stuff. I was moving out of an apartment with a few flights of stairs and no lift, so it was pretty physical. Towards the end of the afternoon, I was moving my TV with a mate, and he looked like he was struggling. I asked if he needed a break, and he said no, so we continued down the stairs. I dropped his end and the TV. Sorry, he dropped his end and the TV broke. I asked him to buy me a new one and he said no. He reckons it was too forceful and it's my fault his end dropped. I disagree. He also said he spent the whole day doing me a favour, so he shouldn't be out of pocket. Can I make him pay or am I being a bad mate? So it's make the mate pay for and against. I already know my answer on that.
8: Okay, well, if you know yours, I'm going to go to Cornelio, if you don't mind. Cornelio, what are your thoughts on this one?
11: I'm actually incredibly torn on this one.
8: But because, no, I know you are, but what are your thoughts on this Judge Jarty? big weekend.
11: But, you know, he's got his mate to do a favour. He's there the whole day.
8: Yeah.
11: And then, you know, it's like an accident's happened. He's dropped his end. It's tough.
10: It's not a tough one. The mate should not be paying.
11: Okay.
10: He dropped it. While helping his mate out for a whole day moving.
8: Was it his fault?
10: Irregardless, he's helped him out. I think maybe if the guy offered and was like, mate, I'm so sorry, I'll chip him for the next one.
8: Okay.
10: But being forceful and being like, you owe me, when he helped him out.
8: Enough!
10: Whoa! Now, I'm not in the mood with you today.
8: Now, allow me to play devil's advocate. You've got a friend over helping you move. Okay, Cornelia. Say it's me.
10: Not friends.
8: No,
10: sure.
8: Professional relationship, but, you know. Been over there a few times. we'll keep that,
10: that one.
8: I come over. Okay. You're like, can you move that vase for me? I go, no worries, Cornelia. Smash vase smashes. You go, can I move that TV? Yeah, of course, Cornelia. I drop the end of the TV. TV smashes. We're now up to $1,000 worth of damage. You say, Judge, can you move my grandmother's ashes? Next thing you know, I'm rolling in a pile of your grandmother's ashes. I've smashed her urn.
10: Yeah. Well, you can't really replace that. Would you do much for that?
8: Right, but I'm talking if you kept accidentally smashing things and the monetary value went up, what is the line that you would say, actually, you owe me some money now?
10: Well, I'd probably after the second thing go,
8: So there is a line where you would ask for remuneration.
10: Probably, but I also think that, I also think if, say, you said it was you and I.
8: No, irrespective of who it is, as a friend, you're telling me that if a friend came over and they were doing consistent damage, there is a line there. Interesting. I just think everyone needs to
10: I think if it was a mover, I'd go, you can pay for it. But a friend...
8: This is not a mover.
10: It
8: has nothing to do with it.
10: You've got a chew today, Judge. No.
11: Order. Order.
8: I call for order in my court.
11: Sorry, but...
10: We're all annoying,
8: Judge.
11: Cornelia is calling for order now.
8: Hey,
10: whoa,
8: guys,
11: because
8: remember who the judge is.
10: What do you think?
8: I'm trying to establish whether there is a line that someone needs to pay. Mm. Maybe that's his line, the TV. Mm. Anyway.
11: Because it's not up to you two to be arguing about it, is it?
8: Of course
11: the listeners.
8: Not, but we want to give them enough information to us to mould their arguments. Now, making the mate pay for or against.
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11: Lou and Jarch on Triple M, and we are in the middle of this.
9: You are about to enter the courtroom of Judge Georgie.
10: Okay, long stories are short.
8: Story. Got it.
10: A mate was helping his friend move, did it for free, helped him out, lifting some heavy things, they were lifting a TV together, struggling a bit down the stairs. The bloke who was helping move ended up dropping the TV and it broke. The friend asked him to buy him a new one and he said no. So we're asking, making the mate pay for or against.
8: We've got Wayne and Stephen on the line. Gentlemen, how are you?
12: Extremely well.
13: How are you doing? In court apprentice Cornelia.
10: Yes, now, Princess Cornelia.
8: Now, who was
10: hello.
8: That?
13: That was Wayne.
10: I like Wayne.
8: Wayne's off to a good start. Stephen, you're also off to a good start. I believe you call me Your Honour.
10: Now, someone's on speakerphone.
8: Now,
13: no, I'm not.
10: Okay.
8: No, I'm not.
10: Stephen.
8: No, stopped. I think someone was.
10: I know. I used to be a producer, Stephen. I know my stuff.
8: I love just giving him up, see himself up straight away.
11: No,
8: like
11: I'm not.
8: It was him.
10: Not.
8: Okay. Sorry.
10: Yes.
8: Order. Wayne, you're for, you think the mate needs to pay. Stephen, you're against, you don't think the mate needs to pay. Wayne, I'm going to let you lead with your argument, please. Then, Stephen, you can rebut.
13: No dramas. I've helped people move plenty of times. I've had people help me. There's no dramas.
8: Mm.
13: Generally, like if it's a mate, you can kind of see if somebody's tired or moving on. So, mate, sit down, have a glass of water, get something to eat, whatever. If not, just like grab the box of bloody pillows or something and take them down to the car.
8: Mm.
13: Like, if you're going to struggle, you can do something a little bit lighter. He has said, no, mate, I'm fine. Let's get in. It's like, cool, no dramas. If you're fine, let's do it. There doesn't seem to be any back and forth. Like, somebody's struggling and he's just dropped it cold. No, mate, toss up at least half of it, mate. Like, have a bit of an ounce behind you and say, S-H-I-T, sorry, mate, I've stuffed up. When you get a new one, let me sort out something for you. No dramas.
8: Okay, thank you, Wayne. Good opening arguments, to be honest with you.
10: It is, Wayne.
8: Stephen, please. Cornelia.
10: Stephen, please rebut.
14: Mate, he's almost given me the argument. You know, he should have given him the sandwich. Did he provide rip-bearing gloves to help with the perspiration?
8: Yes.
14: Mate, even the local professionals don't take any more care than responsibility. If he wanted to, he could have taken out insurance himself against any damage. Even his household insurance, mate. Is there a coverage there? Mate, ridiculous. Absolutely ridiculous, mate. There is no responsibility. Because if this was the case, guess what? It's a precedent. Nobody helps anybody else move ever again.
11: Wow.
10: Stephen has...
13: Your friendship over it, but what I'm saying is if you've got a little bit of an ounce behind you, and somebody said, mate, take your breather. Mate, I've had paid professionals. I actually buy them sandwiches. I actually buy them bottles of water.
8: Mm.
13: So once again, your argument holds no water. Pardon the pun.
10: Oh,
11: this is...
14: The argument does hold water, my friend, because you're the coach. You're the one that looked at the player and said the player is not performing to the level that he should. I should have stood him down. The coach is responsible, my boy.
15: That's what I'm saying. He's asking, take him through. And he said, no, mate, I'm fine. His argument,
8: gentlemen, I must call for order.
14: Keeping the game going.
8: Gentlemen, I must call for order.
10: This is good.
8: Can I just say, before coming to a verdict, this was one of the greatest two of the most stupendous people we've ever had in this court, Wayne and Stephen.
10: Unbelievable.
8: I mean, both with such compelling arguments.
10: The coach this is actually, thing got me.
8: I am a little, I'm befuddled. Yeah. I must admit, I am befuddled.
10: There's no orange in this courtroom. It's red or green.
8: I don't know.
10: Come on.
16: Oh, wow.
10: Judge.
16: Your
10: job.
16: What are your options here, Judge?
10: Do you want me to take
8: over? What would I do? When it comes down, what would I do?
16: Hmm.

0: astronomical.
1: Yeah. Why are you doing this, mate?
0: Oh, that's actually too confusing as well.
1: Do you know what you should use?
0: Hold on. I might DM a hot chick. Oh, that's pretty confusing. I don't really know how to do that either. I might do my tax instead.
1: Because that's much simpler, isn't it?
0: So I'm just opening zero.
1: Ah, nice.
0: It's with
1: nice.
0: An X.
1: Yeah.
0: What the freak? That's not confusing.
1: It's done pretty much.
0: What the hell? This isn't confusing at all.
1: Yeah, tax time.
0: It's easy with zero.
2: Wow. Zero.com.au. That is zero with an X.
1: Probably one of the best. I'll be happy with that.
0: Thanks, mate. I said, guys, don't worry. I got this one. They came up with that.
2: Nailed okay. it.
0: What?
1: We've got a game. But first of all, Jarch, so you like to read movie plots.
0: Well, I was in, look.
1: We found this out from your beautiful wife's Instagram.
0: A bit of, a little bit of context. Steph, we were laying in bed. Oh, just play the audio.
1: Yeah.
2: Okay.
3: What are you reading?
4: Wikipedia's.
3: But what is this?
4: This is the plot to a horror movie called It Follows. I'm never going to watch it, but I want to know what happens.
1: I can't,
0: she was.
1: If you're not going to watch it, I sort of understand it. But if it's going to ruin the movie for you,
0: but that's the thing. See, this is what happens. I don't know whether this is normal. I do this all the time. I'll be scrolling reels or something, and then a scene from a movie will come up, and I go, "Gee whiz, what's that?" And then I go, oh, "It's horror." I'm not a big horror fan, but I go, "I'd like to know more about that." So I Wikipedia it. Read the plot of the movie. I'm like, oh, so that's how it happens. She lives.
1: And I keep getting those on my reels as well. They just show snippets of the movie, and then you're like, what is this? I need to watch it.
0: Yeah, so then I get intrigued, and then I read it, and then I'll just go into Wikipedia holes.
2: Mm. Yeah, it's like Spark Notes.
1: Can I tell you how annoying...
0: What is that?
2: Just where you, if you don't want to read a book in high school that you have to read, just summarizes it for you.
1: We actually
0: we read books.
1: Can I say how annoying it is, though, on the other hand, where you would... We were talking about the movie Apex, and I was talking to you about it like we'd both watched it. You just read the plot?
0: I read the Wikipedia.
1: Yeah, and I was like, cool. Okay, so I thought we'd play a game.
0: Righto.
1: We got Chelsea on the line.
0: Hey, Chelsea.
1: It's you versus Chelsea in movie plots.
0: Okie doke.
1: How you going, Chelsea?
5: Yeah, I'm good. How are you guys?
1: Right.
0: So you're going to read the plot, and then we've got to guess what movie it is.
1: No, sorry, I'm going to read the title, and you have to guess.
0: Oh.
1: You have to tell us
0: the plot. Shivers. Okay.
1: All right, who wants to go first?
0: I'll go.
2: So you're not reading the title, Lou. You're reading the description. Yeah. They're trying to guess what the movie is.
0: That's what I thought it was.
1: Okay, sorry.
0: Jesus. Thanks for listening.
5: That'd be easy.
0: Yeah. Way harder.
1: Okay. Lucky we covered that. Family moves into a beautiful country house that came with free ghosts. The mum gets possessed and suddenly the family group chat gets very tense.
0: Oh.
1: Anything, Charles? Every night at 3 a.m.
0: Is it something with Emily Rose?
1: Banging doors, creepy clapping.
0: The Conjuring.
1: Well done, Jack. You haven't been doing your plots.
0: Can I tell you something? I've never seen that movie.
2: Wow.
0: I've never seen
1: it. Yeah, okay. Yep, this is going well. All right. People watch a weird VHS tape.
0: Judge. The Ring.
1: This is weird. How do you know that?
5: Do we have to say our name to answer?
0: Just buzz in, Chels.
1: No. She can just say it.
2: If you say it, we'll give it to you, Chels.
1: Yeah.
5: Okay, cool.
1: Have to say your name.
0: Whatever.
1: We can hear you.
0: I'm competitive.
1: Okay. Family communicates entirely through sign language and terrified facial...
0: Judge. Oh, you don't have to.
1: What
0: it's
1: is
0: the
1: it?
0: Sound one. It's...
1: Quick.
2: What's it called?
0: It's called...
1: Three, two...
2: You've got the right...
0: Quiet Place.
2: Yeah.
1: Okay, last one.
0: I've never seen any of these.
1: This is bizarre. All right, come on, Chels. Three blokes head out on a boat with the world's worst plan and way too much confidence. Entire movie could be avoided by simply using a swimming pool. Mare refuses to close the beaches.
0: Jaws.
5: Oh.
2: He's done it again.
1: Wow, Jack.
5: He's so good.
1: You must spend a lot of time on Wikipedia.
5: That was amazing. Well done.
1: Oh,
0: Chelsea. I want to get your...
1: Give her the tickets.
0: Yeah.
1: Here's the movie tickets.
0: 100%. You're a bloody sweetheart. Of course you get tickets.
5: No, thank you. That was amazing. You're so impressive with that. I thought I was amazing.
2: He doesn't like getting compliments.
1: Let's keep it going.
0: Thank you, Chelsea.
2: Thanks, Chelsea.
0: I appreciate you.
2: On Triple M. And we're going to hear from Teddy Archdale, the adventures...
1: Yay!
2: Of Teddy Archdale next.
0: Huge.
2: On Lou and Jarch.
6: The early drive home with Lou and Jarch.
0: Good to be here.
2: Yeah, Lou and Jarch on Triple M.
0: Oh, how good is this, mate? Where have you been?
1: Funny. You just locked me in the other studio.
0: What?
1: You were holding the door.
0: No, it wasn't.

0: You're a devil, Archdale.
1: Me and LP have been here the whole time.
0: No, you haven't.
1: And you've just been poking around doing nothing. Oh. On your phone.
0: You grabbed my phone,
1: threw it
0: into the other studio, threw it under the desk, then he held the door so I couldn't get out.
1: Oh, so unprofessional.
2: We're doing this, though.
3: And now, the adventures of Teddy Archdale.
2: Yeah,
0: cool,
2: Teddy
0: Archdale.
2: I was
0: just going to do something nice for you.
1: What?
0: No, you've just been roasting me. I might not now.
1: Okay. We'll have
0: How
1: to...
0: you been then? Well, obviously we've got Teddy Archdale, the little Teddy.
1: Yes.
0: And he's been on his first vacation. You know, we're taking him around, getting him ready.
1: Where's he been?
0: Well, we've got some audio for you.
2: We do. So Teddy Archdale, obviously the little teddy bear that will eventually make its way to your child.
1: Well, we've got the listeners essentially creating...
2: When the child is born.
0: A book.
1: My baby boy's first book.
0: It's so exciting.
1: And I can't thank you all enough for being a part of this. It's awesome.
0: So he's had his first adventure. Should we have a listen?
1: Yes.
4: All right, kids. It's Teddy Archdale here. And your boy's gone international. Thailand, baby. First time on a plane. 10 hours of sitting in between a kid with sticky fingers who smelt like onions and a man with his feet out who smelt like shit. Next time I'll fly business, please. The food in Thailand, amazing. Although a local lady told me it wasn't that spicy, the next minute I was sweating more than a tradie at tax time. Thank God I don't have a bum hole. A week of golf. That was fun. Although, it is really just a lot of men in college shirts yelling the word All in all, I'm loving my adventures so far. Who wants to take me somewhere next?
0: Teddy's a little cheeky devil.
1: Well, he is.
0: Isn't he?
1: Well, he is. He's part of this family.
2: He's an Archdale.
1: Yeah, so he's going to be a cheeky devil. Okay,
0: he can't handle spice, so he's definitely an Archdale.
1: Definitely my boy.
0: Absolutely.
1: Holy dooly. Oh, great.
0: So he needs to go on his next adventure.
1: Okay.
0: We've got to take him somewhere else.
1: Okay.
0: Well, not us, but one of the listeners.
1: Yeah.
0: Give us a call, 133353, if you've got somewhere that you want to take Teddy.
1: Yeah.
0: Doesn't have to be international. Like, where else could you think? To the pub?
2: Take him to the pub?
1: Footy?
0: Yeah.
1: You know, a game or something. Hey.
0: Like a footy club rooms?
1: Oh.
0: You know, like show them you've won a game. We've got Teddy.
1: Yeah.
0: Something like that could be cool.
1: Shout out, Roosters.
0: You know, I'm from the Roosters listening.
1: Rads, you listening?
0: Yeah.
1: Mate, hook Teddy up.
0: I don't think he listens, mate.
1: Oh.
2: No.
0: But yeah.
2: 133353, yeah.
0: Give us a call and find a new adventure for little Teddy.
1: That'd be great. I'm glad he's having his adventures. Mm. Thailand. Great way to start.
0: Huge.
1: Holy dooly. Like, we've got... Make sure they're bloody good.
0: Mm.
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0: Well, there's something foul that I've seen circulating online.
1: You've been watching your own content again.
0: Oh, Jack. You devil. Give yourself a round of applause. Well done. No, not that.
1: Right.
0: Thanks for bringing it up.
1: Oh, sorry, man.
0: It was your content. No, it wasn't. It was an alarming stat.
1: Yes.
0: 20% of men wear the same pair of underwear for a week, which is foul. Like, what's the point in having a shower?
1: That's not bad.
0: And then wearing the same undies.
1: To generate some sort of a habitat down there.
0: It would not be good.
1: You know?
0: Stink.
1: It's a colony of germs.
0: Oh.
1: Well, 20%. See, I don't remember getting asked about this. So what was the sample size of this survey?
0: I just flicked through it and went, yuck.
2: Was it 20%?
1: Yeah, so I was five blokes and one of them goes, you know, I wore my undies for a week. And they go, gee, 20% of men wear their dirty undies for a week.
0: I reckon if you're going on, like, camping, like, I think you could probably get away with, you might have to wear one pair the same day. But it's like, why can't you just pack the amount you need?
1: Got to be spare. Got to be spare.
2: I've done 3 days while hiking and camping. 3 days, one pair of undies.
0: I'd overpack undies. Like, if I knew I was going for 7 days, I'd pack 12 pairs.
1: Yeah, but sometimes it doesn't work out like that. You know, sometimes life just gets in the way, Dalton.
2: But if you're hiking, you need to keep it light, so you want to just have minimal.
0: Undies don't weigh that much.
1: Every gram counts.
2: Amen.
1: Now,
2: amen, brother.
1: You know, so So, Luke, I literally have been, we did sort of cadets and that sort of thing at school.
0: Hello.
1: Yeah, that's the traditional military greeting of arm of the side and going, hello. Yeah, that's how you do it. Hello, everyone.
0: Hello, sir.
1: I reckon I probably went 3 or 4 days. We had to do a thing where we'd start at one point, we had to wait to get to another point. And I give you the hot tip. Okay. Our main prerogative was not to change the undies. We'd just swim in the river, wash them out a bit.
0: No, let's take away from you guys going, oh, camping, right? Let's just say a normal week. And don't lie to me. I reckon there would 100% be a chance that you'd be re-wearing your undies.
1: Oh, I could do a double day. I could do 2 days.
0: A double.
1: Yep. I don't think that's that bad.
0: I've seen you sauna and then keep them in your car and use them like 2 days later.
1: Oh, yeah, as a plate for my food. Absolutely. Yeah.
0: Oh, yeah, you had fettuccine on it, though. That's all good.
1: Yeah, yeah.
2: Oh.
0: Feral.
1: Yeah, no, I think a week is pretty punchy.
0: It is really foul.
1: Well, what about you? What's the longest you'd ever wear?
0: Probably if it was like dire, like I had to.
1: Yeah.
0: If I didn't pack an extra pair of undies, it'd be 2 days, like one day after. But I always pack. Like I would honestly pack so many extra.
1: Must be nice, gee whiz. Oh, the undie queen.
2: If I'm not, I'll say like,
0: trying to insult.
2: Luke, I will say,
0: must
2: Luke.
0: Must be nice, the undie queen.
1: Look at little Miss disposable ladies over here.
0: Must be nice over there.
1: Yeah, gee whiz, old radio host Dalton with all her undies.
2: I will say, Lou, if I'm going on a holiday that's not camping, I will pack one more pair of undies than the days I'm away for in case I poo my pants.
0: Make it 2, please, next time.
2: Okay.
0: Let's do 133353, longest you've worn your undies. I've got to know. There's got to be some terrible, terrible stats. Miss Right Undie Queen.
1: Oh, little Miss Undie Dalden.
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2: Lou and Jarch on Triple M. Give us a call on 133353. We want to know what is the longest you have worn the same pair of undies for?
0: Because apparently 20% of men wear the same undies for a week.
1: I got a feeling this is going to be good.
0: I know. I'm actually excited. This is going to be real inside, isn't it? Let's start with Phil.
1: Righto. Phil.
4: Hey, Mummy and Daddy.
0: Hello, fella.
1: You're right.
0: Oh, God. Here
1: How
0: we
1: you
0: go.
1: Going, mate?
4: Oh, real good.
1: Attaboy.
0: So, the longest you've worn your undies?
4: What are undies? I free ball every day.
1: Oh.
0: Every day, no matter what?
4: No matter what.
0: Wow.
1: Do you? And what was, mate, what brought you to that lifestyle choice decision?
4: The first time I actually had to go out and buy a pair of undies myself.
0: You thought, nah.
2: Just thought, not for me.
0: Bugger this. I'm staying free.
4: Yep.
0: Yeah. Okay.
1: So you might win by never having washed your undies.
0: Yeah.
2: True.
0: Thanks, Phil.
1: Thanks, Phil. That's a ripper. Charlie, talk to us.
5: Jarchi, Lulu,
0: hello.
5: My long-lost lover.
0: Oh. Charlie, you cheeky devil.
1: Charlie.
0: How long?
1: That's, well, we'll determine whether it's long-lost lovers or not by how much you wash your undies.
0: Yeah.
5: Out at camp, I did one way a week long, and then I changed them inside out and did the next week that way.
2: Oh, so that's two weeks.
0: 2 weeks.
1: That's
0: Charlie, that's pretty foul.
1: Lou seems pretty impressed.
0: I would not. Well, maybe.
1: Yeah.
0: Shows dedication and determination.
1: Exactly right, Lulu.
0: Steve, how long did you wear your undies?
23: Only 4 days for a long boys' weekend away, but more importantly, I've done 2 continuous months without undies.
1: Why?
2: Another free baller.
1: Bless you.
23: It's just freedom. But remember, there is a golden rule.
1: Yep.
23: Never go commando in another man's fatigues.
2: Oh, yeah.
1: Okay.
2: Yeah.
1: Okay, so you've got to, that's fair, mate. I feel like that's just a respect thing, isn't it?
0: Mick?
23: Absolutely.
0: Thanks, Steve.
1: Mick, talk to us. What was the longest time without undies?
24: Mate, well, when I was in the military back in the day, 1995 kangaroo exercise, I went 125 days.
0: Were you showering?
24: And the only reason I didn't go 126 days is because they disintegrated.
1: No way.
2: Oh.
0: Did you have showers in between?
1: Doesn't sound like it.
0: No,
2: we've
0: gone.
2: Lost him.
1: That's fair.
2: Okay.
0: It's okay, Mick. To be fair, he had he's in the military.
1: Yeah.
0: There's a reason for it.
1: Yeah, bloody oath. Brian, talk to us. What's the longest you've gone with the same pair of undies?
25: Not me, but there's a legendary cricket team that goes to Charters Towers for a 4-day carnival every year.
1: Yeah.
25: And their rules are they are not allowed to shower. or change their clothes for the entire carnival.
0: Just because?
1: I love this stuff.
25: Just because.
0: Men are a different breed.
25: Charters Towers in summer, 40 degrees, sweat.
1: Oh, mate.
0: That sounds foul.
1: They would come home stinking.
25: They are legendary.
1: When do they do this?
0: Jack, no.
25: Australia Day weekend, the Goldfield Ashes, biggest cricket carnival in the Southern Hemisphere.
1: See you there next year,
0: no,
1: Big Red.
0: I'm not coming.
6: Wow.
0: Thanks, guys.
1: Thanks, Brian.
6: Lou and Judge on Triple M.
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1: It is indeed. Wow. Hey, there's been some research out there, Lou.
0: There has. You should be nervous, mate.
1: Why?
0: Because we've got 36 questions, and apparently they make you fall in love if you ask them to each other.
1: Right, so I think basically there was a couple of psychologists that culminated a bunch of questions, and if you're asked them all in order, then you're bound to fall in love with the person.
0: Well, it says the study could help foster closeness, vulnerability, and connection.
1: Righto.
0: So we're going to see if we can fall in love.
1: So are we going to read a couple to each other?
0: Yeah.
1: So one for one?
0: Yeah.
1: All right, you start.
0: Okay. Do you have a hunch about how you will die?
1: Yes.
0: Okay.
1: I do. I reckon my heart will just give out.
0: Yeah, that,
1: you know, I've had a bit of trouble with the old ticker.
0: But that wouldn't make me fall in love with you hearing that.
1: Well, it didn't make me fall in love when the doctor was just like, oh, yeah, you'd be fine, we'd drop you.
0: Yeah, exactly.
6: So you're still not in love with him yet, Lou?
0: No,
6: okay, interesting.
0: I'm
6: probably 35 more questions.
1: Usually they swoon after that heart question. Okay.
0: Maybe the next one.
1: Who would you invite to dinner from anywhere in the world?
0: Bieber, Tom Hardy, okay. Jacob Elordi,
1: so just
0: Austin
1: heaps of
0: Butler.
1: Hot dudes.
0: You can come if you want.
1: Nah. I reckon there'll be enough.
0: Jack.
1: Okay. What are you most grateful for? What are you most grateful for, sugar?
0: My health, my beautiful friends and family and partner, my job, the people I get to surround my life with. Do you as well?
1: Oh. All right, more questions,
0: What's
1: please.
0: What's the point of doing this then?
1: Yeah,
0: I
1: want to
0: fall in love, mate.
1: I am.
0: God. When did you last cry?
1: Shit. I don't know.
0: I know. We're watching a cartoon. What cartoon was it?
1: No.
0: Oh, sorry, you watched Kathy Freeman's.
1: Oh, Kathy Freeman. Yeah, so about 2 years ago.
0: Yeah, you're watching her run and cry. What would you save from a burning house?
1: Photos, memories.
0: I thought you were going to say something from your man cave, like your...
1: Oh, my lightsaber, my Spider-Man mask and my Iron Man mask. Bugger the photos.
0: Yep, that definitely didn't make me fall in love.
1: What? Hey, Sugar Plum.
0: Yeah.
1: Hey, Bright Eyes. Share an embarrassing moment with me. Be vulnerable with me.
0: Sorry, that is probably on the spot. Embarrassing.
1: Something happened yesterday.
0: We won't talk about that, will we, Jack?
6: No, we won't.
0: Something's going on with my bowels.
1: No,
6: What happened yesterday? I wasn't
1: here. Yeah, I wasn't here. I wouldn't worry too much. Yeah. If you had 1 year to live, baby girl.
0: Oh, please stop saying that.
1: Would you change your life?
0: I'm pretty happy, Jack. I don't think I'd change a lot. Like, I'm really content with my life and every way that things are going.
1: Okay, I'm dating an idiot.
0: Kiss. Would you like to be famous and how?
1: There are levels to that.
0: Mm.
1: So no. But it's lovely at a certain level.
0: Yes.
1: People at the pub coming up and saying g'day, awesome. Not been able to go to the pub, sucks.
0: Yeah.
1: I can imagine that would suck.
0: Mm.
1: Tell me, does it?
0: Nice, sugar.
1: I'm going to give you one more.
0: Okay.
1: What is too serious? Hey, Babo. Hey, Blue Eyes. Look over here. Daddy talking.
0: Oh, no, I'm done.
6: Nah, yeah.
0: I'm not in love. That's it.
1: I don't think we do that.
6: Hey, look, we tried. You versus Lou's up next.
0: Yes.
6: 133353. Speaking of questions to make you fall in love.
0: Ooh.
6: On Triple M.
1: Cool.
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6: All around the Bloomin' Nation, it is Triple M's Lou and Judge.
9: You versus Lou.
6: Double pass to see Passenger. Don't drive at night and don't ever stop. Passenger in cinemas May 21.
0: I love being a passenger princess. We've got Milo on the line. Milo.
1: My dad.
0: Yep.
9: Hey. Hey, guys. How you doing?
0: Hey, Milo. You're not Jarch's dad, are you?
9: No, I'm not. Too young.
0: Oh, that's good.
1: What?
9: I'm way too young.
1: I'm 18.
0: I reckon you sound about 20, Milo.
1: Yeah, how old are you?
9: Well, you'd be pretty right about that.
1: Okay.
0: Oh, no way. She's on.
1: Maybe I'm your dad.
0: Maybe. Potentially. Okay. Who knows?
1: Okay, Milo. Now, a 20-year-old not known for their wisdom, but a lot of 20-year-olds known for their trivia capabilities, mate. How do you go with your general knowledge?
9: Oh, I know some pretty stupid things.
1: So okay. That's how you learn, though.
0: I think that's sort of good for general knowledge and trivia, because it's just random things that stick in your brain.
1: That's learning.
9: Exactly.
0: Proud of you, Milo.
1: All right, Grouse. Well, mate, I'm going to read the questions. First to answer gets the point. Milo, are you ready?
9: Absolutely.
1: Otis, are you ready?
0: Yes.
1: Well, in that case, you versus Lou. Now, the Cannes Film Festival was last night. What country is it in?
0: Milan.
1: Yeah, correct, Milo. Which NRL team does Wayne Bennett coach in the NRL?
0: Rabbitohs.
1: Correct, Lou. What Aussie Icons documentary is airing on Netflix tomorrow?
9: Can't even know.
1: That is correct, Milo. Busselton is a town in which Australian state?
0: WA.
1: Correct, Lou. Eddie Cantia?
6: Nketiah
1: has smashed an Australian running record in which event?
0: 100-meter sprint.
9: Thinking 100-meter.
1: Lulu with the knowledge. Wow. Breakfast of Champions is the slogan for what old cereal brand?
0: Neutral Grain.
1: No.
0: Wheatbix.
1: No.
0: Cocoa Pops. Special K.
1: Milo, any guesses?
0: Just right.
9: Cornflakes.
1: It's Wheaties.
0: I said Wheatbix.
1: It's not Wheatbix, it's Wheaties.
0: Whatever.
1: Which country is famous for tacos?
0: Mexico.
1: Giving it to Milo. Aww. Jacob Elordi has been pictured with which Kardashian? Jenner.
0: Kendall Jenner.
1: Yeah, you didn't let me finish.
0: Shut up.
1: It's a thing to Milo.
0: Don't.
1: You didn't let me finish. That's for Milo.
0: So mean.
1: Which chocolate bar is divided into fingers?
0: Kit Kat.
1: Correct, Lou. Which city hosts Oktoberfest?
0: Berlin.
1: What'd you say, Milo?
0: Brussels.
9: I was going to say
0: Belgium. Amsterdam.
1: No, it's in Germany.
0: I should know this.
9: I don't know my German.
1: It starts with an M. It's Munich.
0: Munich.
1: Nah, you don't get it.
0: No.
1: What was the score?
0: Not
1: there?
0: Bad, Milo.
6: Hey, very well done by both of
1: Fourth
6: you.
1: Fourth Fred Lulu.
0: I did one, but take the tickets, Milo.
1: You did one.
6: I did one.
0: I did one. Yeah.
9: I did very well. Thank you.
1: No, you did well,
0: no,
1: Milo.
0: You're great,
1: you got
0: Milo.
1: The tickets anyway.
6: Lou and Judge and Triple M. Let's come back and check the Insta after this for a change.
1: Yeah, that feels right.
10: The early drive home with Lou and Judge.
6: And sadly, it is about that time, isn't it?
1: That was a ripper.
0: What are you drawing, Jack? Infinities.
1: I don't know.
0: Infinity eights, that's a love symbol.
1: Is it?
0: Yeah, it is. These got some DMs about Digilock changing the tyre.
1: Maybe those questions worked.
0: Oh no, we're falling in love. Now I'm a bit concerned when Digilock gives us the DMs now, because last time he left off, remember he left off on we said he was running like Gru.
1: He did, you cheeky little devil, didn't you? Don't ignore us by pretending to be on your phone.
0: Yeah.
1: I can see the smirk.
0: Yeah, so these ones aren't, because obviously Digilock didn't really know how to change the tyre as much.
1: Yeah, correct.
0: Jarch had to help out a little bit. Someone said Stinky Lou commenting as if she'd know how to change it. Hey, Franco and my brothers, look, I'd never said I'd be able to completely, but I do know a few things to do. I'd be all right. I reckon I'd get it done.
1: I think after seeing it down there, I think you'd be able to manage.
0: Yeah. Someone said, is anyone else sweating? Lol. Yeah.
1: I was sweating.
0: It was hot down there, but also like, it was tough down there.
1: Yep.
0: Good shout raising the car first, did you? Always a must.
6: Now did that idea come to him himself, or was that perhaps a suggestion?
1: There was some nuts trying to be taken off, and there was no jack installed. And I was thinking,
6: for the sake of Lou's car,
1: I think for the sake of the vehicle, I said, but I think we jack her up.
0: Let's leave my little bust out of it.
1: Yeah, perfect. Best.
0: Well done, did you? Proud of you.
1: Nothing more condescending than whispering something to someone and nodding up and nodding it.
0: Bring it on.
1: I think that's probably for the best.
0: As champion, maybe lift that one.
1: Yeah, whispering and then champing someone is insane.
0: Mm.
1: Hey, champ, I think if we lift it up, that's probably the best.
0: The worst.
6: That was horrible.
0: Hey, we'll see you guys tomorrow for Winnie Churchill Wednesday.
1: See us tomorrow. Hooroo. Be
0: ciao,
1: good.
0: Ciao.
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17: Morning, it's Maddie Larson with you. At least one person has died and four others injured after an alleged shooting in Sydney's southwest. All five men took themselves to hospitals in the harbour city with life-threatening injuries. The RBA says there could be space to avoid a fourth consecutive rate hike next month. There could be room to hold rates at its board meeting, tipping just one more rise by November. A WHO doctor has warned the Ebola outbreak may be spreading faster than initially thought. Over 130 lives have now been lost in the Democratic Republic of Congo and almost 550 cases reported of the strain, which currently has no vaccine. Nobody has ever been diagnosed with Ebola in Australia. And the PM has laughed off those AI memes doing the rounds off the back of the federal budget that saw Anthony Albanese doing everything from the splits in a Pilates studio to

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0: Sam Walker's dad, Ben, has told us his son has been waiting to play Origin his whole life ahead of next week's opener. A footy legend himself, he says it was a very proud moment to hear Billy had selected Sam to debut as halfback for Queensland as the family was all out for dinner in Brisbane Sunday night.
2: He left it till about 8 o'clock to call him, so it was a long wait and Sam was getting a little bit edgy, but it was just such a proud moment.
0: And the Titans will switch the Goldie for Vegas, edging out the Dolphins for a spot in next year's NRL season opener.
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5: Today in Orange, mostly cloudy with a top of 10. Tonight, down to 1. And tomorrow, fine with a high of 15. 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
15: Hello, I'm David Dolan with your local headlines. A 16-year-old boy accused of a crime spree around Orange has been arrested twice in 3 days. He was charged last Friday, accused of stealing two cars and not paying for fuel at a servo. After being released on bail on Saturday, he was arrested again on Sunday after he allegedly posted footage of his actions on social media. The war in Iran has put the brakes on the New South Wales economy, the Treasurer revealing it's predicted to grow by just 1% over the next year, down from 2.5%, which was forecast in December. Daniel Mucki says private investment in green energy projects is the only thing keeping our state out of recession. The Central West rental market remains tight. The vacancy rate improved only slightly last month to 1.1%, according to the Real Estate Institute. And the call's gone out for anyone who thinks they know how to improve regional and rural health care in New South Wales. The state government's looking to fill spots on a panel which will give advice to the health minister for the next 3 years.
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16: Morning, I'm Michaela Savage. Roblox has started rolling out new age-based accounts in Australia. We're one of the first countries where the gaming platform is introducing Roblox Kids for those aged 5 to 8 and Roblox Select for 9 to 15-year-olds. The company says the changes fundamentally shift how younger players experience the platform and give parents greater peace of mind. A new report has recommended scrapping rules requiring car park spaces to be built in new apartment blocks. The Grattan Institute has found up to 40% of car parks in capital city apartments are left unoccupied each night. A crime scene has been established in Sydney's southwest after an alleged shooting. Two guys in their 20s turned up to a hospital last night with multiple wounds. One died a short time later. Throughout the night, three other men also presented to hospitals with various injuries. They are being treated. And Russia's leader Vladimir Putin has touched down in Beijing to meet with Chinese President Xi Jinping.
17: Research shows that regularly eating ultra-processed foods can increase your risk of developing type 2 diabetes by 53%. Search Diabetes Australia for more about the nation's fastest-growing chronic condition.
16: The teams for next year's Las Vegas season opener have reportedly been locked in. It's understood the Storm will battle the Tigers and the Eels will come up against the Titans on February 28. And the Blues have arrived on the Central Coast ahead of Origin Game 1 in Sydney next week. Katoni Stagg says he's going to make the most of it after injuring his shoulder on debut 4 years ago.
18: Obviously, it's good to give my chance again and, just to show that, I do belong in this jersey.
19: Humans are social creatures and we need connection to feel good. Make sure to check in on your mates. A quick chat can change more than you think.
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15: Cloudy today, chasing a top of 10 degrees in Orange, 15 in Cowra. Sunny tomorrow and Friday, and the weekend's looking fine. Temps in the mid-teens. 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

Good morning and welcome. It is Wednesday morning, the 20th of May. Great to have your company on Triple M Breakfast. Coming up on the show this morning, we're going to be heading out to Oberon and catching up with the Mayor, Andrew McKibben. Russell Tim from MoneyLink Financial Planning will join us talking about June 30, not too far away, and how you can maximise your tax savings and also maximise your super returns. Nick Clancy's going to join us from the Tractathon Organising Committee. We're looking for volunteers for next weekend's event. And we'll catch up with Trevor Long today from EFTM.com. We're going to discuss, including some very affordable, very durable, and I've tested them myself, the JBL headphones that are out now. And they're absolutely wonderful products. Trust me on that one. But right now, let's get into a good times greatest hits. Orange and the Central West, 105.1 Triple M.

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You might know how to play with fire.

0: 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Good morning to you, Trevor.
1: Morning, how are you?
0: Yeah, going well. Now, JBL have got a brand new headphone out. I recently did some overseas travel, took my JBLs with me. They're just a good, solid product. I mean, they've handled a lot to be able to go from mowing the lawns at my place to sitting on an airplane for 13 hours.
1: Yeah, versatile stuff, and these new ones are just the same. 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These are the Live 680 and 780s. The biggest feature here, though, is exactly what you needed with that travel, battery life. 80 hours battery life, and if you turn noise cancelling on, 50 hours. So these would have gone back and forth to Europe a few times. So sensational value and quality for $200. 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Excellent stuff from JBL. 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
0: Yep. All right. Now, Amazon's latest Kindle. It's a notebook and an AI assistant. Plenty of people are getting a bit over the AI pop-ups everywhere.
1: Yeah, look, I'm not a fan of the constant AIing, but now and then there's times when it should, it's good to have it there. And one of those times is when you're taking notes or trying to summarize a document. And that's what Amazon's done with the new Kindle Scribe. So the Kindle Scribe is an e-reader for e-books, but more importantly, it's for reading documents you've been sent or you're working on with your team and using a stylus to actually mark those up. So make notes and changes on them. Plus using it for just making your own notes in a meeting or in a university seminar or something like that. And the great thing is you can use AI now to help you with those things like summarizing your own notes or your annotations. So great stuff from Kindle to feed into the education and business space with the Kindle Scribe.
0: Yep. Okay. Now, there's a premium laptop that's been co-branded with GoPro. Now I've got kids that are into their mountain biking and they've got their GoPros and they post their stuff up on social media. But a very clever idea, I think, here to link it with a laptop.
1: Yeah, there's a lot of people who rely on the GoPro for their for all their footage, and they're then creative professionals turning those into videos they want to share. And the Asus ProArt GoPro Edition, perfect for those people. Now, I use this not for GoProing, but for editing a video I made for a TV story. Perfect, really good performance. And that's what you want from a laptop when you're doing video is performance. I normally err on the side of using a Mac for that, but this was fantastic for a Windows laptop. It is pricey, though. At $5,000, there are a lot of laptops to choose at this price point or lower. So you've got to really want to lay into the high-end performance, the design, and the portability of this laptop, which is excellent because it's quite a small, nifty little product. So while expensive, it is outstanding in performance.
0: And that's Asus, is it?
1: Asus ProArt is the range in the GoPro edition.
0: All right. I'm with Trevor Long from EFTM.com. Trevor, as always, thanks for your time. 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

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Checking in with your forecast for today. Mostly sunny, cool, heading for a top of 10 degrees this afternoon for Orange and Blaney. We'll get down to 1 overnight. Fog and sunny for Thursday, a top of 15. Friday, fog and sunny, 16. Mostly cloudy Saturday, 16. And mostly cloudy for Sunday, a top of 17 degrees. And ladies and gentlemen, don't forget to get to triplem.com.au/Central West and back your state in this year's Origin. It's the epic elimination challenge we've got going for you this year. Tip 3 from 3 correctly for your shot at $1,000 cash. You've got a week to get involved, get signed up, and have your say in game one. All right, so good luck. It's in Sydney, game one, so does that play into the hands of the Blues? I don't think it really matters that much when it comes to Origin, unless the game's up there at Suncorp Stadium. Which seems to be a bit of a fortress more often than not for the Queenslanders. But yes, we want your thoughts, and head to triplem.com.au/Central West and back your state and one person taking home $1,000 cash. Right now it's Madonna, Triple M.

0: Orange in the Central West's 105.1 Triple M. It's Madonna's Like a Prayer. Coming up in the next half hour, we are heading out to Oberon. The mayor is Andrew McKibben. Plenty to discuss with him. He's had a meeting with Minister Tara Moriarty. She's the Minister for Agriculture and Forestry. And, of course, that is a big deal with regard to the area of Oberon. And the mayor, Andrew McKibben, will join us to discuss what's happening with regard to the meeting with the minister, what outcomes there were, and, of course, talking and focusing largely on the Great Western Highway and the closure and the impact that it is having, and it is a significant one, on the town of Oberon. We'll catch up with Andrew after the news, which is next on Triple M.
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2: 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The average for diesel sits around 234. 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
5: Hello, I'm David Dolan. The trucking industry is speaking out about the dangers of the Great Western Highway detour route as calls grow louder for the state government to get a move on with reopening Victoria Pass. Adam Gibson from NTI has told Seven a lot of trucks are struggling to get up Scenic Hill, while some motorists are adding to the risks.
6: We've seen terrifying footage of, you know, cars overtaking over double white lines, and that's only going to get worse as that peak hour shifts into the hours of darkness as we move further into winter.
5: A majority of floodplain harvesting dams in the Macquarie River Valley aren't compliant. Inspections by the water regulator found just a third of farmers are following the rules on extracting water. And the Panthers are honouring one of Gilgandra's favourite sons. The clubs unveiled a special jersey that'll be worn during their final home game, a replica of the jumper worn by the late John Farragher in his final game for Penrith. John passed away last year. He spent decades in various off-field roles at the club.
7: Triple M National News.
8: Hey, I'm Michaela Savage. Australia is one of the first countries in the world where gaming platform Roblox is rolling out new age-based accounts. Roblox Kids for those aged 5 to 8 and Roblox Select for 9 to 15-year-olds. The company says the changes bring together features including age checks, content ratings, ongoing moderation, and expanded parental controls in a unified framework. A report into apartment blocks with car parks has found up to 40% of the spaces in capital city apartments are left empty each night. That's according to the Grattan Institute. It's recommended getting rid of rules requiring new apartment buildings to build car park spaces. An alleged shooting in Sydney's southwest has left one man dead and four others injured. All five turned up at hospitals last night. And fresh hope for mortgage holders. The Reserve Bank has left the door open to keep the cash rate on hold at its board meeting next month. There have already been three rate rises so far this year.
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8: The matchups for next year's Vegas season opener have been confirmed. The Storm will come up against the Tigers and the Eels will take on the Titans on February 28. The NRL says more information will be revealed at a later date. And Britton Okora says he's stoked to have made the Queensland Origin team after becoming eligible thanks to recent rule changes.
10: I just want to prove it to them. This means a lot, this game. I'm not just here to just take part. I'm here to put this jersey in a better place.
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5: Cloudy today, chasing a top of 10 degrees in Orange, 15 in Cowra. Sunny tomorrow and Friday, and the weekend's looking fine. Temps in the mid-teens. 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

0: Orange in the Central West, 105.1 Triple M. Time to head out to Oberon now, and joining us online for an update, it is the Mayor, Andrew McKibben. Andrew, a very good morning to you.
1: And good morning to you, Neil, and appreciating the rain.
0: Yeah, certainly, been a good drop around parts of the Tablelands. Now, Minister Moriarty, you've had a meeting with her. Plenty to discuss the closure of the Great Western Highway and the impacts it is having on the town of Oberon.
1: Absolutely, Neil. So Minister Tara Moriarty is the minister. Her portfolio includes obviously agriculture and forestry. So we had a meeting last Thursday at Borg's premises in Oberon to discuss the impacts on the forestry industry in particular, and we had representatives from all the big companies, including Forestry Corporation, AKD and Borg, ourselves in the Central West Forestry Hub, and the challenges that are being caused by the closure of the Great Western Highway, in particular to our industries in Oberon, because as you'll appreciate, there's considerable mileage having to be driven by the drivers when getting into it over the Blue Mountains. They either go to Hartley and then go left and go back to Lithgow, or they go to Kelso near Bathurst and go right. So that's increasing the mileage and increasing the time. So in a number of cases, they can only get one delivery to Sydney a day, the drivers, whereas they used to be able to get two. So it's having a significant impact. That together with obviously the increased fuel costs and, you know, the logistics of getting additional drivers is also a problem, with labour shortages of getting the drivers to actually to be able to drive and to get additional trucks so they can get the same amount of product to Sydney. Mm. It's also obviously having a major impact on our tourism industry, with people having to go backwards when they go over the Blue Mountains, basically to get to Oberon. So we discussed this. Obviously, we're concerned as to how long the fix is going to be, but we know there are two proponents who've come forward with possible solutions, and the government's evaluating those. But we're trying to obviously get time for implementing this, because our industry is also industry generally, that's tourism and our timber industry, obviously suffered the impact of the 2.5 years of closure or semi-closure of the Janolan Caves Road, when that that road caved in partially and had to be fixed, and at the most there was one-way traffic and they were banning large trucks. So it's been a compounding effect for our industry, and we're also concerned that the scenic hill, where there's been already 70 trucks, I think, towed up it, that as we go on to winter, there'll be icy conditions, there'll be moisture, you know, that scenic hill's going to get more treacherous for both cars and for trucks, and what the government's going to do. So we actually did ask if they were intending to salt the road or what they were intending to do, but there's no plan at this stage. So we just asked the government to look at that, with in particular inclement conditions, as to ensure that the safety is preserved on that hill.
0: Yeah, absolutely. And a message to all motorists that might be travelling up Scenic Hill, just take it steady. You don't have to race up there like you're in a sports car. Just take it nice and easy, because there's a lot of people using that road. And right up through to Bell, where the turn-off back onto the Darling Causeway, just go nice and steady and everyone will get to where they're going safely. Now, Janolan Caves Road, the access there, where is that at?
1: So the situation with Janolan Caves Road is that at this stage we don't believe the government is intending to reopen from Hampton to Janolan Caves. That's what they call the 5 mile. The other road, access road, is via Edith Road. At the end of that's called the 2 mile. And we understand that that should be completed by the end of the year, which will be great, and that Janolan Caves itself will be reopening at the end of, after a major refurbishment, will be opening at the end of the year or early in 2027. We're also obviously interested in the alternate option, which is if the 5 miles going to be reopened, obviously approaching via the Edith Road won't have enough people to meet the capacity of the caves, i.e. the caves can, I think, cope with 3,000 people a day, and probably you can only get 250 or so in via that road. So we've been pushing the government for cable car gondolas, and there's been a proposal around for some time, and we believe the government is seriously considering that, and a recommendation has been put forward. Obviously funding's got to be allocated, but the funding for that, we understand, is in the order of $60 million vis-a-vis doing up that 5 mile road from Hampton to the caves, which 750 million, and because it's a geologically unstable area, it's always going to be precarious. So we're obviously pushing that, and we believe that the government is seriously considering it, so we hope that a decision on that issue will be also come out very quickly.
0: Yeah, all right. So, now, some surrounding councils have received some tourism grants. Was Oberon a recipient of this?
1: No, it wasn't. Look, we've been pushing that surrounding councils received about $15,000 towards their tourism marketing as a result of the closure of the Great Western Highway and the impact of that. Oberon hasn't, and we've been saying we're impacted more than any. There has been a suggestion that some businesses gain in these circumstances and some lose, and that may be the case around Mount Victoria and even Lithgow, where the workers stay who are doing the rectification work on the highway. But there's no benefit to any industries in Oberon that we can ascertain, and we said that it's a little unfair that we didn't receive that money. I mean, it's not a huge amount of money in the context of things, but at least it's a contribution. But we are also arguing that our businesses are suffering considerably because of the issues I've raised about, you know, the longer travel times, etc., and that's both tourism and forestry and our livestock industries. So, you know, we're saying that some support for our industries would be greatly appreciated.
0: Yeah, all right. Let's talk some events that are happening in the Oberon Shire. The Heritage Railway, that's opening up.
1: So there's an open day for that on the 7th of June. So there's a few things on the long weekend, Neil. We've got the Tauranga Heritage Railway opening day from 10 a.m. to 4 p.m. The Oberon Golf Club's bonfire and fireworks. So gates open at 4 and fireworks at 7 with live music from 7:30. On the 30th of May, coming back a bit, we have a trivia and dance evening in a wheel at the Oberon Showground starting at 5:30. So there's quite a few things on in that period, and particularly over the long weekend.
0: Okay. Also the opportunity to taste some truffles.
1: Absolutely. We have truffle, as I said, truffle tasting at the Red Ground Truffles, truffle tastings by the fire, 12 to 5 on the 6th and 7th. And also all through May, we continue with our wild mushroom foraging workshops, which are run by Moss House and Dago Bonetto. So there's plenty to do at this time of the year. And obviously, you know, there's always the possibility of snow, Neil, and that gets the people coming into Oberon quite considerably and up to Black Springs.
0: Yeah, indeed it does. All right, I'm with the Mayor of Oberon. It is Andrew McKibben. Thanks as always for your time, mate. Appreciate it. Have a great day.
1: Thanks very much, Neil. Great to speak to you. I'm glad you're back on air.
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22: Hey, I'm Michaela Savage. Farmers in South Australia and Western Australia are welcoming a decision from the chemical regulator to allow the emergency use of double-strength mouse baits as grain growers struggle with exploding mice populations. The stronger baits can be accessed and used until December 15. Producers have to complete a short online training course before buying them. Following the release of Bendigo Bank's Australian Farmland Values Report earlier this month, Agribusiness Senior Manager of Industry Insights, Eliza Redfern, has told listeners Rural Focus, while a new national record median price of $10,516 per hectare was reached last year, the market is easing.
23: We are starting to see that the market is cooling. So the growth rate in 2025 was only 2.8%, which is actually the slowest in 12 years.
22: And 12 women have joined the National Farmers Federation's Diversity in Agriculture Leadership Program, which has been established to directly address the underrepresentation of female leaders in the sector.
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0: It's Queen, it's David Bowie, and it's Under Pressure. 4 minutes out from 7 o'clock. News, sport and weather coming up. And in the next half hour, talking money. Yes, financial matters with Russell. Tim returns, and we'll catch up with him after the news, which is next.
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2: If you're heading through to Millthorpe Road this morning at the Mitchell Highway, we do have ongoing roadworks affecting traffic 7 a.m. to 6 p.m. 40 k's is your speed limit each way. Beasley Road is clear at Lucknow and Spring Hill. A little slow in town, Summer Street and Peasley Street, Woodward Street, underpace in both directions. Getting vaccinated this winter is the best way to protect yourself and others from serious illness, especially if you're 65 and over. So talk to your GP or pharmacist about getting the right vaccines for you. That's the latest traffic on Orange and the Central West, 105.1 Triple M.
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16: Hello, I'm David Dolan with your local headlines. First it was emergency departments and now general wards will have safe staffing levels. It means there'll be at least one nurse for every four patients in all public hospitals in the Central West and Arana during the morning and afternoon shifts. Truckies are worried about how the Great Western Highway detour route will cope when we get black ice during winter. Adam Gibson from NTI has told Seven the diversion is already proving tricky for truck drivers heading between Sydney and the Central West.
8: Senior Kill, it's probably almost the bigger challenge is for the trucks going up the hill, the first hairpin corner there.
16: Get ready for a no-frills state budget next month. The Treasurer has warned the New South Wales economy will almost grind to a halt over the next 12 months, growing by just 1% thanks to the war in Iran. And the Irana has more choice for renters than anywhere else in the state. New figures show the local rental market has the healthiest vacancy rate at almost 3.5%. Different story in the Central West, where it's around 1%.
1: Triple M National News.
6: Morning, I'm Michaela Savage. An expert says Australia needs to be aware of anyone coming into the country from the Democratic Republic of Congo and surrounding regions where an Ebola outbreak is spreading. Senior advisor to the World Health Organization, Professor Eileen Marty, telling Seven the virus has a 21-day incubation period.
17: People coming from there absolutely need to be screened. There needs to be a lot of border control.
6: A man is dead and four others are injured after a shooting in Sydney's southwest overnight. Police were called to two different hospitals after the injured guys showed up. Officers have set up a crime scene at a home in Canley Heights as part of their investigation. Reports this morning the remaining ISIS brides and their children could return to Australia within weeks. And Australia is among a handful of countries leading a global rollout of Roblox's new age-based accounts for under-16s. The popular online gaming platform is also introducing extra parental controls.
18: Enjoy early deals on a range of new and demonstrator models at Hyundai Preofis. 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
6: We've now got confirmation on the teams that will open the 2027 NRL season in Las Vegas. The Eels and the Titans will face off, as will the Storm and the Tigers. Those clashes kicking off at Allegiant Stadium on February 28 next year. Knights veteran Dane Gagai has avoided an $1,800 fine after a successful trip to the judiciary. And Ashley Klein has been named to referee his 21st State of Origin match when the Blues and Maroons go head-to-head next week.
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16: Cloudy today, chasing a top of 10 degrees in Orange, 15 in Cowra. Sunny tomorrow and Friday, and the weekend's looking fine. Temps in the mid-teens. 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

0: Welcome to Triple M's Money Talk, where we investigate the financial issues that affect you. And with me, it's a good morning to Russell Tim from MoneyLink Financial Planning. How are you, Russell?
1: G'day, Neil. I'm pretty good. Welcome back. Nice to have you back on the airwaves.
0: Yeah, good to be here. Had a good break, but now we better get into the important things in personal finance at this time of the year. It's only 6 weeks to the end of the financial year, and things like superannuation contributions have to be done well before June 30 to ensure they're recorded properly. So only about a month to go. Now let's talk tax saving and super for this year, please.
1: Yes, Neil. Making extra contributions to super is smart because the amounts channeled in by retirement convert into a totally tax-free pension investment that is paying tax-free income. Now, most people are allowed to put in quite a bit extra in super if they wish. Only those earning over $250,000 a year are prevented from putting extra money in super.
0: Okay, of course, our employers are the main contributors to our super. We should add in more voluntary contributions, but often we don't have the spare income to allow us to put those extra amounts in that we really should be.
1: Yes, I know, that's right. And for younger people, retirement's a long way away, not today's problem. They've got mortgages to pay, children to raise, a life to enjoy. But a bit of discipline will help when you are younger too. Even a small regular contribution will make a big difference to your super balance in the long run.
0: Yes, there are always financial demands. Life is full of them, so it's a great skill to develop to be able to constrain those more emotional demands a little so you can save a little or maybe put even extra into investments or super.
1: Yes, that's right. Certainly is, Neil. Yep. And people do receive pay rises and eventually the children leave home and the mortgages get paid off. So in time they do get to a place where they've got a bit of surplus income that can go into their super. Now, for those who have reached that position, there are rules to assist them. If they have low balances because of a lack of surplus income previously, they can catch up on voluntary contributions they were entitled to make in the previous 5 years but didn't. Now, specifically, people whose total super balances were less than $500,000 on June 30 last year can do catch-up contributions.
0: That's after they've put in the maximum amount they're allowed to for the year, isn't it?
1: That's right, yes. Yeah. So first they must use up the current year's entitlement. So the maximum tax deductible super contribution for each person this year is $30,000. So that includes their employer super guarantee contributions. So for example, if their employer has put in, say, $14,000, they can put in an extra $16,000 contribution and claim a tax deduction for that in this financial year.
0: Okay, and then if they have more cash available, they can catch up on previous missed contributions.
1: Yes, that's correct. Yes, so specifically, they can catch up on the contributions they missed in the 2021 financial year and then the 22 year and, you know, forward from there.
0: Okay, now the point about these contributions is the tax deduction, isn't it? Putting extra money in will boost the person's retirement benefit, but the short-term gain is the tax saving.
1: It certainly is, yes. Now, these contributions are tax deductible, so they save fund members 32%, 39% or 47% tax, depending on their tax bracket. We do have to allow for the fact that there is an entry tax of 15% when the money goes into the super, and that reduces the total saving, but it is still a very worthwhile net tax saving.
0: Okay, now some people may have checked their super balances recently and seen that their values are down a bit due to things like the Middle East conflict, and they might be worrying that super isn't a good investment right now.
1: Good question. Yes, that's not a reason to stop contributing, Neil. In fact, it's a very good reason to contribute more money now. You could say that units in super funds are on special at the moment. Values are down due to the Middle East conflict and worries about oil supplies and so on. Yet superannuation is a long-term investment, 10, 20, 30 years. So values will recover and grow strongly way before then.
0: Okay, now I expect these catch-up super contributions would be very helpful for people with variable income, self-employed people, for example, who might have had a good year in business.
1: Yeah, definitely. You know, farmers, tradespeople. In fact, I'd say most self-employed tradies don't put much in super at all, and now is the time to catch up. Also, people who might have been paid a good bonus for the year. So those the extra profits or the bonus can go into super and avoid the high rates of income tax that might otherwise apply.
0: Okay, another reason you might have a large profit this year would be if you've sold an investment, or so those deductions could help offset that?
1: Yes, definitely. People who have sold assets such as property and realised a large capital gain, super contributions, particularly catch-up super contributions, can help offset the tax, the capital gains tax.
0: Okay, thank you very much, Russell.
1: Thanks, Neil.
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Orange in the Central West's 105.1 Triple M. It's Bruno Mars and Grenade, 22 minutes past 7. On this Wednesday morning, it is the 20th of May. We're brought to you thanks to the Orange City Centre, where you can satisfy your cravings and go and see the team at Extra Crispy Chicken. 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Clearing shower today, heading for 10 degrees this afternoon for Orange and Blaney, down to 1 overnight. Fogged and sunny for Thursday, 15. Fogged then sunny for Friday, 15. Mostly cloudy Saturday, 16. And mostly cloudy for Sunday, a top of 15 degrees. Right now, it's the Jay Giles Band, Centrefold on Triple M.

0: It's 26 minutes past 7 as the Jagiles band whistle us all the way into the latest from the Triple M newsroom. And in the next half hour, heading out to Canoundra, Nick Clancy's going to join us, part of the organising committee of the Tractathon, which is coming up. And they need some bodies to drive tractors and generally help out on the day. It's raising money, of course, for Little Wings. And we'll catch up with Nick and find out if you're free on the dates required after the news, which is next.
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2: Traffic for the Mitchell Highway this morning is clear coming in from Bathurst, making great time to Lucknow. The Beasley Road is steady at Spring Hill and no issues Huntley Road, travelling up from the airport all the way through to Brabham Way. In town, a little busy for Summer Street at Peasley Street, Northern Distributor Road at Ophir Road is clear. 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That's the latest traffic on Orange in the Central West, 105.1 Triple M.
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16: Hello, I'm David Dolan with your local headlines. A teenage boy accused of stealing two cars in Orange has been charged. It's claimed the 16-year-old also filled up at a servo without paying. He was arrested last Friday and released on bail, only to be arrested again on Sunday, accused of posting footage of his alleged crimes on social media. The latest report card on floodplain dams in the Macquarie River Valley makes for disappointing reading. Only a third of farmers are compliant, according to the water regulator, while more than half aren't making any progress. Nursing safe staffing ratios are being expanded at Central West and Arana Public Hospitals. Phase 2 will see at least one nurse for every four patients across general medical, surgical and specialty wards. And loaner and provisional drivers are being told to stop bedazzling their L and P plates. Transport for New South Wales issuing a warning after the trend took off on social media, with fines or a loss of demerit points on the cards if the plates no longer comply.
17: Triple M National News.
18: Hey, I'm Michaela Savage. Efforts continue in Africa to try to contain an Ebola outbreak. More than 130 people have now died in the Democratic Republic of Congo. An expert says Australia needs to be aware of anybody travelling here from the region. US President Donald Trump is warning there could be another strike on Iran in the coming days if they can't reach an agreement to end the war.
19: We were going to be striking it would have been happening right now. Yeah, it was all done. The boats, the ships are all loaded.

0: loaded to the brim, and we're all set to start.
1: Laws that require developers to build car parking spaces in apartment blocks could be scrapped. That's what a new Grattan Institute report has recommended after finding up to 40% of spaces in blocks in capital cities are left vacant each night. And Arsenal has won its first Premier League title in 22 years. Man City's 1-1 draw at Bournemouth was enough to hand the Gunners their first crown since the Invincibles era.
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1: Jerome Luai will kick off his final year at the Tigers in Sin City. They'll come up against the Storm in next year's Vegas season opener with the Eels to tackle the Titans on February 28. Aaron Wood says it's a good sign for a couple of teams that are struggling at the moment.
3: These teams, they'll be that excited. Like, obviously, Tigers a little bit down at the moment. Parramatta Eels haven't had a great season.
4: Oh,
3: there is something to look forward to.
1: And Ashley Klein has been named to referee his 21st State of Origin match when the New South Wales and Queensland sides go head-to-head next week.
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7: Cloudy today, chasing a top of 10 degrees in Orange, 15 in Cowra. Sunny tomorrow and Friday, and the weekend's looking fine. Temps in the mid-teens. 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

0: Orange in the Central West, 105.1 Triple M. Now, the tractor trek that happens each year out at Canoundra is set to happen this weekend, but we got a bit of an issue with regards to numbers, etc. We'll give you the details about that. Of course, each year it raises money for Little Wings. And joining us online from the organising committee, Nick Clancy. Nick, good morning to you, mate.
1: G'day, Neil. Thanks for having me on.
0: Mate, absolute pleasure. Little Wings, first and foremost, a great organisation.
1: It is, mate. It is, yeah. We've been helping them out for quite a few years now and want to continue to.
0: Yeah, of course, they take sick kids to medical treatment in Sydney or wherever they do need to go, and it's all planes that are owned by Little Wings, and pilots fly them, and they do a wonderful service to country communities. That's, I guess, the bottom line. But the tractor trek, how many years has it been going for?
1: Mate, we've been with supporting Little Wings for about 7 years now.
0: Yeah, right.
1: And, this year for our 24-hour tractathon out at Canoundra, we need drivers to help support and drive our tractors, four vintage tractors, for 24 hours.
0: Okay, so purely drivers or drivers with tractors?
1: No, the tractors are supplied. We just need our drivers, licensed drivers.
0: Okay, all right. And when you say license, is it just a standard vehicle license, or is there some tractor licensing requirement that I'm not aware of?
1: No, just a car license. As long as you can drive a manual, there's not a problem.
0: Yep. All right. Easy as that. And so all you really have to give up is a bit of time this weekend.
1: It is, yes. It's actually on the 30th and 31st of May. That's basically the bit of time would be fantastic.
0: Okay, now, if you don't get the drivers that you're looking for next weekend, apologies, what happens?
1: Unfortunately, we're going to have to cancel the event. It's just, if we don't have the numbers, it's very hard to pull out a 24-hour event with very minimal numbers.
0: Yeah.
1: Because we need pit crew volunteers as well. The tractors come in every half an hour with a driver change, and there's refueling and everything. Yeah, so we need volunteers.
0: Okay, and what sort of numbers are you looking for in terms of people? How many more people do you need?
1: I'd need at least about another 20.
0: Oh, okay, all right. Ladies and gentlemen, if you're on a sporting team, perhaps you've got a bye this weekend and want to go and do something good for country communities and help out Little Wings and the Tractathon, which is happening out at Canoundra on the 30th and 31st of May. Let's get that right.
1: Yes.
0: Yeah, all right, very good. Now, call you, is that the best way to get involved?
1: Yep, either call myself on 0404 057 746 or look at our Facebook page, the Central West Charity Tractor Trek Group.
0: Yep. All right, ladies and gentlemen, if you can help out once again, the 30 and 31st of May it is happening. But we need numbers soon, because if we don't get those numbers soon, you're going to have to call it sooner than later.
1: We are, unfortunately.
0: Yep. All right. I'm talking to Nick Clancy this morning. It's coming up, ladies and gentlemen, so please help out if you can. Mate, good luck with it, and thanks for all the work that you've put in over the many years.
1: No worries. Thank you, Neil.
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8: Atkinson to Gutherson. Oh, Moses Sully out to Centu Chu. Oh,
9: what
8: Dylan Edwards.
9: Wow.
8: Dylan Edwards with an epic tackle. That is as good as you will see. And go right. Flanagan to Atkinson. Out to Moses Sully. He tries to step away from one. He's dropped her 2 metres out from the Panthers' line. Atkinson puts it up from his own 30. The chase is there. Jenkins gets up high. They almost take out his legs from underneath him, and he manages to hold on to the ball. That is an outstanding tackle. Cook puts in a little kick. He's chasing. I don't think he'll get there. Oh, Brian Thomas! Oh, Brian Thomas fumbles.
9: Stop that,
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0: Can you up on Triple M? 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Clearing shower, 10 degrees forecast for Orange and Blaney. Down to 1 overnight. Fog, then sunny for Thursday, 15 the top. Fog and sunny for Friday, a top of 15 degrees. Saturday, mostly cloudy, a top of 16. And Sunday, mostly cloudy, a top of 15 degrees. Right now, it's Bon Jovi, Triple M.

0: Mopfy. Today is May 20. In 1978, Wings hit the top of the US charts. The song that got them there, With a Little Luck.
1: With a little luck, we can help it out. We can make this whole damn thing work out.
0: In 1980, we were introduced to the song Shandy by Kiss when they released their album Unmasked. Aussie charts in 1995, Meryl Bainbridge started a 6-week run with Mouth.

0: Joe Cocker was born on this day in 1944. The gravelly voiced singer passed away in 2014.
1: What would you do if I sang out of tune? 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

0: And Haircut 100 lead singer Nick Haywood is 65 today. 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

0: What a voice. Lewis Capaldi, Someone You Loved. It's 4 minutes out from 8 o'clock. And what an individual as well. He is quite remarkable and very, very talented as well. New sport and weather coming up in the next half hour. Birthday balls, your chance to win that cool $1,000. We'll play after the news on Triple M.
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2: Roadworks today affecting traffic along Melville Road at the Mitchell Highway from 7 a.m. to 6 p.m. Speeds are down to 40 k's, and 5 minutes extra travel time is advised. Traffic other than that for Beasley Road to Lucknow is steady. In town, a little busy Summer Street and Woodward Street. Northern Distributor Road at the Botanic Gardens is all clear. Getting vaccinated this winter is the best way to protect yourself and others from serious illness, especially if you're 65 and over. So talk to your GP or pharmacist about getting the right vaccines for you. That's the latest traffic on Orange in the Central West, 105.1 Triple M.
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12: Hello, I'm David Dolan. The war in Iran has put the brakes on the New South Wales economy. The Treasurer revealing it's predicted to grow by just 1% over the next year, down from 2.5%, which was forecast in December. Daniel Mookhey says private investment in green energy projects is the only thing keeping our state out of recession. A 16-year-old boy accused of a crime spree around Orange has been arrested twice in 3 days. He was charged last Friday, accused of stealing two cars and not paying for fuel at a servo. After being released on bail on Saturday, he was arrested again on Sunday after he allegedly posted footage of his actions on social media. The Central West rental market remains tight. The vacancy rate improved only slightly last month to 1.1%, according to the Real Estate Institute. And the call's gone out for anyone who thinks they know how to improve regional and rural health care in New South Wales. The state government's looking to fill spots on a panel which will give advice to the health minister for the next 3 years.
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2: Morning, I'm Michaela Savage. The housing minister says the federal budget will have almost no impact on the cost of renting amid concerns from Aussies that the tax changes could push up rental prices.
14: If you don't believe me as a politician, listen to people like the Commonwealth Bank of Australia who've modelled the changes and said the impact on rents will be negligible. 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
2: Claire O'Neill on 7 there. An alleged shooting at a home overnight has left one man dead and four others injured. Police say they all turned up at hospitals in Sydney's southwest, with a crime scene now set up in Canley Heights. More Ebola testing kits are being sent in as the Democratic Republic of the Congo battles a deadly outbreak. The World Health Organization says teams are working to track cases fast, with at least 136 deaths and more than 500 suspected infections. And Roblox has started rolling out new age-based accounts in Australia. We're one of the first countries where the gaming platform is introducing Roblox Kids and Roblox Select.
15: Enjoy early deals on a range of new and demonstrator models at Hyundai Preofis, on now at participating dealers.
2: The NRL has announced the four teams heading to next year's Vegas season opener. The Eels will face the Titans and the Storm will clash with the Tigers on February 28. Aaron Wood says Melbourne might have a new coach then.
16: We're still not sure if Craig Bellamy will be coaching at that period of time. He's going to get through this season and reassess.
2: English Super League clubs Bradford Bulls and Lee Leopards will also be part of the Vegas extravaganza. And Newcastle's Dane Gagai has avoided an $1,800 fine after a successful trip to the judiciary.
17: Humans are social creatures and we need connection to feel good. Make sure to check in on your mates. A quick chat can change more than you think.
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12: Cloudy today, chasing a top of 10 degrees in Orange, 15 in Cowra, sunny tomorrow and Friday, and the weekend's looking fine, temps in the mid-teens. 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
0: It's 4.5 minutes past eight. Let's get into birthday balls this morning. It is all thanks to Lada and Home at Lucknow. Good food, good coffee, good living out at Lucknow. We're playing December this morning, 133353. If you've got a December birthday and fancy $1,000, call me now, 133353. We'll do it after this. Michael Jackson, Triple M.

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2: It's 9 minutes past eight. Yes, we're playing for $1,000 this morning, and December is the month, and Joanne's on the line. How are you, Joanne?
3: I'm good, thanks. How are you?
2: Very well. December birthday?
3: Yes, I have.
2: Well, I've got the ball out here, Joanne. Fingers crossed for you. 27th of December.
3: No. Mine's the 8th.
2: The 8th, is it, Joanne? I'll put you in our end of month draw. Thank you for playing. Have a wonderful day.
3: Thank you. Bye.
2: And Joanne, you hung up before I got your phone number, Joanne. So if you want to get in that end of month draw, call me back 133353. 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
10: Atkinson to Gutherson. Oh, Moses Sorley out to centre. Dylan Edwards.
11: Wow.
10: Dylan Edwards with an epic tackle. That is as good as you will see. They go right. Flanagan to Atkinson. Out to Moses Sorley. He tries to step away from one. He's dropped her 2 metres out from the Panthers' line. Atkinson puts it up from his own 30. The chase is there. Jenkins gets up high. They almost take out his legs from underneath him, and he manages to hold on to the ball. That is an outstanding take. Cook puts in a little kick. He's chasing. I don't think he'll get there. Oh, Brian Thomas! Brian Thomas fumbles.
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2: Coming towards Windera this morning along the Mitchell Highway, a fair bit of congestion in both directions that's travelling in from Molong. Traffic for the Escort Way, Boronor is steady to Forbes Road in town. In town, busy for Summer Street and Paisley Street. And roadworks continuing today for Melthorpe Road and Mitchell Highway from 7am to 6pm. 40 gates is your speed limit coming through Shadford. 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That's the latest traffic on Orange on the Central West 105.1 Triple M.
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16: Hello, I'm David Dolan. The trucking industry

0: Speaking out about the dangers of the Great Western Highway detour route as calls grow louder for the state government to get a move on with reopening Victoria Pass. Adam Gibson from NTI has told Seven a lot of trucks are struggling to get up Scenic Hill, while some motorists are adding to the risks.
1: We've seen terrifying footage of cars overtaking over double white lines, and that's only going to get worse as that peak hour shifts into the hours of darkness as we move further into winter.
0: The Panthers are honouring one of Gilgandra's favourite sons. The NRL clubs unveiled a special jersey that'll be worn during their final home game, a replica of the jumper worn by the late John Farragher in his final game for Penrith. John passed away last year. He spent decades in various off-field roles at the club. And a majority of floodplain harvesting dams in the Macquarie River Valley aren't compliant. Inspections by the water regulator found just a third of farmers are following the rules on extracting water.
2: Triple M National News.
3: Good morning, I'm Michaela Savage. The government says it expected a bumpy budget landing. Infrastructure Minister Catherine King has told the ABC there has been some misinformation floating around and Labor now needs to take its case to the country.
4: It's our job to go out and explain them to people, to sell it to people, and I think it's to be expected that there will be people and commentary about from people who are concerned about those changes.
3: Police are looking into a shooting incident at a home. It's left one man dead and another four with injuries in Sydney southwest overnight. Greater peace of mind for parents. That's what Roblox is promising after rolling out new age-based accounts for under-16s on the gaming platform. Australia is one of the first countries in the world where they've been introduced. And Arsenal has won the Premier League for the first time in 22 years after Manchester City's 1-1 draw with Bournemouth left them 4 points clear with one game to play.
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3: Sport. The teams for next year's Las Vegas season opener have been locked in. The Storm will battle the Tigers and the Eels will come up against the Titans on February 28 at Allegiant Stadium. And the Blues have arrived on the New South Wales Central Coast ahead of Origin Game 1 in Sydney next week. Katoni Stagg says he's going to make the most of it after injuring his shoulder on debut 4 years ago.
6: Obviously, it's good to give my chance again and, just to show that, I do belong in this jersey.
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0: Cloudy today, chasing a top of 10 degrees in Orange, 15 in Cowra. Sunny tomorrow and Friday, and the weekend's looking fine, temps in the mid-teens. 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
9: It's 26 minutes out from 9 o'clock into the last half hour of the show we go. And coming up shortly, going to catch up with the Mayor of Oberon. Andrew McKibben is going to join us. Much to discuss. He had a meeting with Minister Tara Moriarty. She's the Minister for Agriculture and Forestry. And, of course, that's a big impact that the closure of the Great Western Highway is having on industry, agriculture and forestry around the Oberon area. We'll catch up with him after this. It's Green Day's Holiday on Triple M.

0: Orange in the Central West, 105.1 Triple M. Time to head out to Oberon now, and joining us online for an update, it is the Mayor, Andrew McKibben. Andrew, a very good morning to you.
1: And good morning to you, Neil, and appreciating the rain.
0: Yeah, certainly, been a good drop around parts of the Tablelands. Now, Minister Moriarty, you've had a meeting with her. Plenty to discuss the closure of the Great Western Highway and the impacts that it's having on the town of Oberon.
1: Absolutely, Neil. So Minister Tara Moriarty is the Minister, her portfolio includes obviously agriculture and forestry. So we had a meeting last Thursday at Borg's premises in Oberon to discuss the impacts on the forestry industry in particular, and we had representatives from all the big companies, including Forestry Corporation, AKD and Borg, ourselves in the Central West Forestry Hub, and the challenges that are being caused by the closure of the Great Western Highway, in particular to our industries in Oberon, because as you'll appreciate, there's considerable mileage having to be driven by the drivers when getting into it over the Blue Mountains. They either go to Hartley and then go left and go back to Lithgow, or they go to Kelso near Bathurst and go right. So that's increasing the mileage and increasing the time. So in a number of cases, they can only get one delivery to Sydney a day, the drivers, whereas they used to be able to get two. So it's having a significant impact. That together with obviously the increased fuel costs, and you know the logistics of getting additional drivers is also a problem, with labour shortages of getting the drivers to actually to be able to drive and to get additional trucks so they can get the same amount of product to Sydney. Mm. It's also obviously having a major impact on our tourism industry, with people having to go backwards when they go over the Blue Mountains, basically to get to Oberon. So we discussed this. Obviously, we're concerned as to how long the fix is going to be, but we know there are two proponents who've come forward with possible solutions, and the government's evaluating those. But we're trying to obviously get time for implementing this, because our industry is also industry generally, that's tourism, and our timber industry obviously suffered the impact of the 2.5 years of closure or semi-closure of the Janolan Caves Road, when that road caved in partially and had to be fixed, and at the most there was one-way traffic and they were banning large trucks. So it's been a compounding effect for our industry, and we're also concerned that the scenic hill, where there's been already 70 trucks I think towed up it, that as we go on to winter, there'll be icy conditions, there'll be moisture, you know, that scenic hill's going to get more treacherous for both cars and for trucks, and what the government's going to do. So we actually did ask if they were intending to salt the road or what they were intending to do, but there's no plan at this stage. So we just asked the government to look at that, with in particular inclement conditions, as to ensure that the safety is preserved on that hill.
0: Yeah, absolutely. And a message to all motorists that might be travelling up Scenic Hill, just take it steady. You don't have to race up there like you're in a sports car. Just take it nice and easy, because there's a lot of people using that road, and right up through to Bell, where the turnoff back onto the Darling Causeway, just go nice and steady and everyone will get to where they're going safely. Now, Janolan Caves Road, the access there, where is that at?
1: So the situation with Janolan Caves Road is that at this stage we don't believe the government is intending to reopen from Hampton to Janolan Caves. That's what they call the 5 mile. The other road, access road, is via Edith Road. At the end of that's called the 2 mile. And we understand that that should be completed by the end of the year, which will be great, and that Janolan Caves itself will be reopening at the end of, after a major refurbishment, will be opening at the end of the year or early in 2027. We're also obviously interested in the alternate option, which is if the 5 miles going to be reopened, obviously approaching via the Edith Road won't have enough people to meet the capacity of the caves, i.e. the caves can, I think, cope with 3,000 people a day, and probably you can only get 250 or so in via that road. So we've been pushing the government for cable car gondolas, and there's been a proposal around for some time, and we believe the government is seriously considering that, and a recommendation has been put forward. Obviously funding's got to be allocated, but the funding for that we understand is in the order of $60 million vis-a-vis doing up that 5 mile road from Hampton to the caves, which was 750 million, and because it's a geologically unstable area, it's always going to be precarious. So we're obviously pushing that, and we believe that the government is seriously considering it, so we hope that a decision on that issue will be also come out very quickly.
0: Yeah, all right. So now, some surrounding councils have received some tourism grants. Was Oberon a recipient of this?
1: No, it wasn't. Look, we've been pushing that surrounding councils received about $15,000 towards their tourism marketing as a result of the closure of the Great Western Highway and the impact of that. Oberon hasn't, and we've been saying we're impacted as more than any. There has been a suggestion that some businesses gain in these circumstances and some lose, and that may be the case around Mount Victoria and even Lithgow, where the workers stay who are doing the rectification work on the highway, but there's no benefit to any industries in Oberon that we can ascertain, and we said that it's a little unfair that we didn't receive that money. I mean, it's not a huge amount of money in the context of things, but at least it's a contribution. But we are also arguing that our businesses are suffering considerably because of the issues I've raised about, you know, the longer travel times, etc., and that's both tourism and forestry and our livestock industries. So, you know, we're saying that some support for our industries would be greatly appreciated.
0: Yep. All right. Let's talk some events that are happening in the Oberon Show. The Heritage Railway, that's opening up.
1: So there's an open day for that on the 7th of June. So there's a few things on the long weekend, Neil. We've got the Tauranga Heritage Railway opening day from 10 a.m. to 4 p.m. The Oberon Golf Club's bonfire and fireworks. So gates open at 4 and fireworks at 7 with live music from 7:30. On the 30th of May, coming back a bit, we have a trivia and dance evening in a wheel at the Oberon Showground starting at 5:30. So there's quite a few things on in that period, and particularly over the long weekend.
0: Okay. Also the opportunity to taste some truffles.
1: Absolutely. We have truffle, as I said, truffle tasting at the Red Ground Truffles. Truffle tastings by the fire, 12 to 5 on the 6th and 7th. And also, all through May, we continue with our wild mushroom foraging workshops, which are run by Moss House and Dago Bonetto. So there's plenty to do at this time of the year. And obviously, you know, there's always the possibility of snow, Neil, and that gets the people coming into Oberon quite considerably and up to Black Springs.
0: Yeah, indeed it does. All right, I'm with the Mayor of Oberon. It is Andrew McKibben. Thanks as always for your time, mate. Appreciate it. Have a great day.
1: Thanks very much, Neil. Great to speak to you. I'm glad you're back on air.
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6: 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I think it's gone. Heading for 10 degrees this afternoon for Orange and Blaney. Down to 1 overnight. Fog, then sunny for Thursday, 15 the top. Fog, then sunny for Friday, 15 the top. Saturday, mostly cloudy, 16. And Sunday, mostly cloudy, a top of 15 degrees. Right now, this is Seal. Love this song. Kiss from a Rose on Triple M.

0: Orange in the Central West, 105.1 Triple M. It's Seal's Kiss from a Rose from his second album, 5 minutes out from 9 o'clock. And that is the show done for today. Thanks very much for your company. I'll be back tomorrow from 6 a.m. Catch you then.
1: Phenomena.
2: That was wonderful.
3: Bravo.
2: I loved it.
3: Oh, it was great.
2: Well, it was pretty good.
3: Well, it wasn't bad.
2: Well, there were parts of it that weren't very good,
3: though. It could have been a lot better.
2: I didn't really like it.
3: It was pretty terrible.
2: It was bad.
3: It was awful.
2: It was terrible.
3: Get him away.
2: Hey, boo.
3: Boo.
1: Phenomena.
4: It's our wonderful girl Millie's birthday today.
5: Thank you very much.
0: What did you get?
5: My mum did get me some anti-wrinkle cream. Is she having a dig? Is this serious?
4: But hey, haven't you?
6: What is this?
4: You've achieved a lot in 28 years,
6: yeah.
4: Haven't you? You really got a TV career, radio, Origin.
6: You got out of Cabago.
4: Yeah.
5: That's the biggest accomplishment, let's be real.
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1: Hello, I'm David Dolan with your local headlines. Truckies are worried about how the Great Western Highway detour route will cope when we get black ice during winter. Adam Gibson from NTI has told Seven the diversion is already proving tricky for truck drivers heading between Sydney and the Central West.
19: Scenic Hill, it's probably worth the bigger challenge is for the trucks going up the hill, the first hairpin corner there.
1: First it was emergency departments and now general wards will have safe staffing levels. It means there'll be at least one nurse for every four patients in all public hospitals in the Central West and Arana during the morning and afternoon shifts. Dubbo could be getting its first 18-hole outdoor mini golf course. A DA has been lodged to transform an old bowling green at North Dubbo RSL Sporties into an entertainment area, which will also include a large kids' playground. And the Arana has more choice for renters than anywhere else in the state. New figures show the local rental market has the healthiest vacancy rate at almost 3.5%. Different story in the Central West, where it's around 1%.
7: Triple M National News.
20: Hey, I'm Michaela Savage. The housing minister insists the cost of renting won't go up significantly because of the measures in the budget, amid reports from Aussie renters that they're already seeing increases.
21: I'm respectful of what's going on out there, but the evidence of the modelling work that's been done in the budget is that this will have almost no impact on rent. Wow.
20: That's Claire O'Neill on Seven there. While there's fresh hope for mortgage holders, the Reserve Bank has left the door open to keep the cash rate on hold at its board meeting next month. There have already been three rate rises so far this year. A report into apartment blocks with car parks has found up to 40% of the spaces in capital city apartments are left empty each night. That's according to the Grattan Institute. It's recommended getting rid of rules requiring new apartment buildings to build car park spaces. An alleged shooting in Sydney's southwest has left one man dead and four others injured. They all turned up to hospitals in the area overnight. And former Governor General Peter Hollingworth has died, aged 91.
22: Clean clothes, a warm shower, a conversation. 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
20: The matchups for next year's Vegas season opener have been confirmed this morning. The Storm will come up against the Tigers and the Eels will take on the Titans on February 28. The NRL says more information will be revealed at a later date. And Britton Nakora says he's stoked to have made the Queensland Origin team after becoming eligible thanks to recent rule changes.
23: I just want to prove it to them. This means a lot, this game. I'm not just here to just take part. I'm here to put this jersey in a better place.
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1: Cloudy today, chasing a top of 10 degrees in Orange, 15 in Cowra. Sunny tomorrow and Friday, and the weekend's looking fine. Temps in the mid-teens. 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
25: 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Yeah, 50K, no repeat workday. Paul Kelly, The Messengers, coming up in two hits time after Wham. 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
1: Who's the goddamn blonde, Nick?
2: Wait a minute. What's going on around here? Has everybody gone crazy? Last night some idiot throws a rock through my window and...
1: I broke your window!
2: Are you out of your goddamn mind?
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2: She's my ex-wife.
0: They, after that, in front of a bunch of tradies, they make up and have a bit of a kiss and all the tradies start cheering. Pretty good. Anyway, the theme song for the movie by Irene Cara. We're going to press play on that next. Before we do, Rod Stewart. Oh, yeah, and by the way, 50 grand on the line. I don't know if you're aware of this, but it's some kind of a deal about if we double up on the music, you could win $50,000. Yeah, full details, triplem.com.au. It's coming up.
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3: Hello, I'm David Dolan with your local headlines. A teenage boy accused of stealing two cars in Orange has been charged. It's claimed the 16-year-old also filled up at a servo without paying. He was arrested last Friday and released on bail, only to be arrested again on Sunday, accused of posting footage of his alleged crimes on social media. Nursing safe staffing ratios are being expanded at Central West and Arana public hospitals. Phase 2 will see at least one nurse for every four patients across general medical, surgical and specialty wards. The latest report card on floodplain dams in the Macquarie River Valley makes for disappointing reading. Only a third of farmers are compliant, according to the water regulator, while more than half aren't making any progress. And learner and provisional drivers are being told to stop bedazzling their L and P plates. Transport for New South Wales issuing a warning after the trend took off on social media, with fines or a loss of demerit points on the cards if the plates no longer comply.
1: Triple M National News.
4: Good morning, I'm Matthew Layton. Budget tax changes have fired up business groups, but the government says the panic button does not need a workout just yet. Infrastructure Minister Catherine King telling the ABC commentary and concern were to be expected.
5: There are always going to be people who are concerned about those changes and who will air those, and so I think it is going as we expected it to do.
4: The coalition is promising more protections and a louder voice for smaller operators. Detectives are digging into a possible underworld link after a man was shot dead. Police say five men arrived at two Sydney hospitals within 90 minutes. Police believe speed may have played a part in a fiery crash that killed two people. The Honda Accord lost control in Melbourne's southeast. And the WHO is worried an Ebola outbreak is moving fast, with more than 500 suspected cases. In eastern Congo, authorities say 134 people have died, and cases have now reached Uganda.
6: Every load of laundry is a fresh start. 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
4: The NRL's Vegas card for 2027 is locked in. At Allegiant Stadium, the Tigers will take on the Storm, while the Eels face the Titans on February 28. Para's already tipping a massive blue and gold invasion, with the trip landing in the club's 80th year. And Arsenal fans, breathe it in. The Gunners are Premier League champions for the first time in 22 years. The party kicked off outside Arsenal Stadium after Manchester City's 1-1 draw with Bournemouth left them 4 points clear with one game to play.
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3: Cloudy today, chasing a top of 10 degrees in Orange, 15 in Cowra. Sunny tomorrow and Friday. And the weekend's looking fine. Temps in the mid-teens. 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